0: Drake.
1: Court documents say Alexis Pinto drove the wrong way along southbound I-65 in Indianapolis before police called off the chase. Troopers later found Pinto near some water. He told them that somebody was still inside the SUV, leading emergency responders to pull a 14-year-old girl out of it. Pinto, now charged formally with resisting law enforcement, criminal recklessness, and auto theft.
0: Two men were shot early this morning while sitting in a car outside a home in Bloomington. Sheriff's deputies in Monroe County arrived at the scene around 4 o'clock to look into this. Both men drove to a hospital where the cops met with them, and they are 20 and 21 years old. A traffic stop in Hendricks County ended with a high school teacher facing drug charges. Police flashed their headlights at Michelle Westerhouse after spotting her driving with her high beams on, but officers say she ignored them. After pulling her over, Westerhouse told the cops she was just driving her brother to a bar. Police smelled alcohol on her and say she struggled with several field sobriety tests. Officers found cocaine in a straw inside her bag. Both Westerhouse and her brother faced felony drug charges, and Perry Township Schools placed Michelle on administrative leave from her job teaching English at Southport High School. You're paying an average of nearly $4 a gallon in Indiana, says AAA. Diesel prices are now at $6.53. And the Indiana Fever are back tonight against the Toronto Tempo. Aaliyah Boston says after winning the gold medal at the World Cup, she's locked in on getting home court in the playoffs.
2: All we have is guaranteed, what, six more at this point, right? Like, so for us, it's like, it's not you lose and you get another chance at it, right? It's like, this is your approach. Like, you have to be ready. For us, just make sure that's our approach. Like, we're focused, we're locked in, and we're ready to win that game.
0: And the tip-off's at 7:30. This is Network Indiana.
3: 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I'm Becca Shepherd for Stark County Family Dentistry from the WKVI Information Center. The ceremonies are scheduled for September 25th and October 9th, with both to be held at the Pulaski County Justice Center. Each ceremony will begin at 10:30 a.m. Eastern Time following Veterans Treatment Court at 10. 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Light refreshments will follow each ceremony. Reservations are not required, but are welcome. Those planning to attend either ceremony are asked to RSVP by today, September 18th. RSVPs can be sent to the Veterans Treatment Court Coordinator at vtccoordinator@pulaskicounty.in.gov. The Pulaski County Justice Center is located at 110 East Meridian Street in Winnemac. The Town of North Judson will hold two regular meetings this upcoming Monday, September 21st. The first meeting will be a meeting of the Redevelopment Commission, scheduled to be held at 6 p.m. Central Time. Business on the Commission's agenda includes project plans for Phase 2 of the Town Park Improvements Project and the Indiana Trails Program Grant. The Commission will also receive an update on 2026 projects and the budget, along with an update concerning capital assets and the budget as part of 2027 fiscal sustainability planning. Following the Redevelopment Commission meeting, or around 6:30 p.m., the Town Council will hold its meeting. The council is scheduled to consider Town Resolution 2026-04 concerning adoption of the town's 2027 budget. New business includes a resolution appointing ADA and Title VI coordinators and adopting procedures, along with a resolution concerning the American Discovery Trail and U.S. Bike Route 35 route consolidation. The council will also receive reports from town departments and representatives. Both meetings are expected to take place at the North Judson Town Hall, located at 310 Lane Street. Both of these meetings are open to the public. The Knox Community School Corporation has announced it will be holding an executive session this upcoming Monday. In accordance with Indiana laws, it has been shared that the purpose of this executive session is to train school board members with an outside consultant about the performance of the role of the members as public officials. The meeting is scheduled for 5:30 p.m. Central Time on Monday, September 21st, and will be held at the Administrative Building's boardroom. This is a reminder that executive sessions are not open to the public. The Knox Board of Public Works will hold a regular meeting on Wednesday, September 23rd, with multiple property hearings and reviews on the agenda. The board is expected to vote on the approval of minutes from its August regular meeting and receive the superintendent's report before discussing a sewer UV system upgrade. Property matters on the agenda include a review at a property on South Main Street and an update concerning a property on West Elm Street. Hearings are scheduled concerning properties at Delameter Street, West John Street, and West Lake Street. The board will also conduct a review concerning a property on South William Street and also a non-compliance review involving Crescendo LLC.

0: KFC. Tonight, scattered showers and thunderstorms with a low of 57 degrees. Tomorrow, there's a 90% chance of showers and storms, high 75. Tomorrow night, showers and 62. Sunday, the rain continues, high 72. I'm Bill Banks. For your local forecast 24/7, visit WKVI.com.
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10: That has been, by the way, the reason that diesel has nearly completely disconnected from the broader market. These very effective Ukrainian drone attacks on Russian refineries.
9: 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I'm CJ Miller, Hoosier Ag Today, Indiana's farm network for 20 years.
11: Turning now to funeral arrangements. 59-year-old Jed A. Wiltfong of Knox passed away September 13th. No services to be held at this time. Brayman & Son Memorial Chapel is in charge of arrangements.

0: Memorials may be made to the funeral home in memory of 59-year-old Jed A. Wiltfong of Knox, 80-year-old Elaine Marie Runk of Mulberry, and formerly of Madarieville, passed away September 11th. Visitation will take place from noon to 3 p.m. Eastern Time tomorrow, Saturday, September 19th, at Frayne Mortuary in Francisville. Memorial contributions may be made to the Pulaski Animal Center. Arrangements have been entrusted to Frayne Mortuary in memory of 80-year-old Elaine Marie Runk of Mulberry and formerly of Madarieville. 66-year-old Ellen Marie Fox Herman of Monterey passed away January 2nd. Cremation will take place at Frayne Crematory in Winnemac. A memorial mass will be held tomorrow, Saturday, September 19th at noon Eastern Time at St. Peter's Catholic Church. Memorial contributions may be made to Make-A-Wish Foundation. Arrangements have been entrusted to Frayne Mortuary in Winnemac in memory of 66-year-old Ellen Marie Fox Herman of Monterey. 78-year-old Arthur E. Backert of North Judson passed away September 15th. Friends will be received from 10 a.m. until the time of the noon service Central Time at St. Peter Lutheran Church tomorrow, Saturday, September 19th. Brayman and Bailey Funeral Home of North Judson is in charge of arrangements for 78-year-old Arthur E. Backert of North Judson. 82-year-old Carol K. Gutwine of Francisville passed away September 14th. Visitation will be held from 3 to 7 p.m. Eastern Time Sunday, September 20th at Frayne Mortuary in Francisville, and again from 9:30 to 10:30 a.m. Eastern Time Monday, September 21st at the Apostolic Christian Church in Francisville. Funeral services will be held at 11 a.m. Eastern Time Monday, September 21st, also at the Apostolic Christian Church in Francisville. Memorial contributions can be made to LifeWise Academy at West Central or Humanitarian Distribution Center. Arrangements have been entrusted to Frayne Mortuary in Francisville in memory of 82-year-old Carol K. Gutwine of Francisville. Remember, you can find complete obituary information online at WKVI.com.
1: From the Tri-County Weather Center, I'm Bill Banks on All News 1520 WKVI. 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Tonight, scattered showers and thunderstorms with a low of 57 degrees. Tomorrow, there's a 90% chance of showers and storms, high 75. Tomorrow night, showers and 62. Sunday, the rain continues, high 72. I'm Bill Banks. For your local forecast 24/7, visit WKVI.com.
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4: Network Indiana Sports, I'm Nathaniel Finch. The Indianapolis Colts looked to wash last week's poor performance out with a win on Sunday Night Football. The Colts head to Kansas City to play the Chiefs in a defense that they saw last year, but the personnel very different.
5: Yeah, they got some new faces for sure, but the scheme is very similar in what they do. Obviously, they're really good at it. Like I talked about earlier on Wednesday, a lot of different looks they're going to send at us that we got to be ready for, prepared for. Communication's got to be at a premium on Sunday night.
4: That's Colts coach Shane Steichen. The communication for the Colts defense also a premium. A big issue last week when free safety Cam Bynum was the primary play caller. Indianapolis will make the switch to linebacker Akeem Davis Gaither, the new green dot guy. A loaded slate of college action for you starting tomorrow afternoon. In Bloomington, the Indiana Hoosiers will play host to Western Kentucky.
6: Okay, look, we're heavily favored to win this game, right? Doesn't mean we will. We got to improve our play from first play to last play. In all three phases. I'm going to be really disappointed if we come out of the game and we're sloppy.
4: That's from Inside IU Football from Learfield. The Hilltoppers still looking for win number one on the season. Later in the afternoon, 4 o'clock, Ball State at Liberty. Then at 7:30, Notre Dame to host Michigan State and Purdue at UCLA at 11 p.m. How about tonight in the WNBA, the Indiana Fever back in action. The team heads north of the border to take on the Tempo in Toronto at 7:30 Eastern. It's the first game back in about 3 weeks for Indiana after the FIBA World Cup break. Now 4 games remain on the regular season schedule. Indiana currently sits 5th in the WNBA playoff standings. Tip-off tonight against the Tempo at 7:30 Eastern. Nathaniel Finch, Network Indiana.
7: Fox News, I'm Paul Stevens. President Trump saying he's cut a deal with Denmark to bolster the U.S. military presence in Greenland after months of threatening to take the island by force. The president also saying today all 50 states, D.C. and Puerto Rico, have signed on to participate in his most favored nation's Medicaid drug pricing model, hoping for
8: discounts of 60, 70, 80, and even 90%.
7: He also said that he's banning CNN, MS Now, and Politico from the White House for publishing what he described as, quote, fake news. President Trump also set to host Gulf leaders next week in New York.
9: About Iran, President Trump says, I have a big decision coming up. Do I want to go in and annihilate them, or do I not? It's a big decision. Anything could happen with me.
7: And that is Fox's Peter Ducey with that update from the White House. 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
16: Facing charges after a chase and a crash, this is Network Indiana. I'm Jake McDaniel. A police chase through Indianapolis ended with a stolen SUV crashing into Fall Creek with a 14-year-old girl inside. Here's Ryan Hedrick.
17: Court documents say Alexis Pinto drove the wrong way along southbound I-65 in Indianapolis before police called off the chase. Troopers later found Pinto near some water. He told them that somebody was still inside the SUV, leading emergency responders to pull a 14-year-old girl out of it. Pinto, now charged formally with resisting law enforcement, criminal recklessness, and auto theft.
16: Two men were shot early this morning while sitting in a car outside a home in Bloomington. Sheriff's deputies in Monroe County arrived at the scene around 4 o'clock to look into this. Both men drove to a hospital where the cops met with them, and they are 20 and 21 years old. A traffic stop in Hendricks County ended with a high school teacher facing drug charges. Police flashed their headlights at Michelle Westerhaus after spotting her driving with her high beams on, but officers say she ignored them. After pulling her over, Westerhaus told the cops she was just driving her brother to a bar. Police smelled alcohol on her and say she struggled with several field sobriety tests. Officers found cocaine in a straw inside her bag. Both Westerhaus and her brother faced felony drug charges, and Perry Township Schools placed Michelle on administrative leave from her job teaching English at Southport High School. You're paying an average of nearly $4 a gallon in Indiana, says AAA. Diesel prices are now at $6.53. And the Indiana Fever are back tonight against the Toronto Tempo. Aaliyah Boston says after winning the gold medal at the World Cup, she's locked in on getting home court in the playoffs.
18: All we have is guaranteed, what, six more at this point, right? Like, so for us, it's like, it's not you lose and you get another chance at it, right? It's like, this is your approach, like, you have to be ready. For us, just make sure that's our approach. Like, we're focused, we're locked in, and we're ready to win that game.
16: And the tip-off's at 7:30. This is Network Indiana.
19: I'm Rusty Nixon, Giant FM News. Two men were arrested early Thursday morning after allegedly stealing used cooking oil from a local restaurant and then coming back for more. Incident began at 2:46 a.m. on Thursday, September 17th, when the Marshall County Central Dispatch received a call from the owner of King Heroes at 1827 and a half North Michigan Street. The owner told dispatch he had video footage of a truck stealing used cooking oil from his business, but the vehicle had already left the area. That same truck returned at 3:37 a.m. Plymouth police were once again dispatched and arrived at the restaurant while the two suspects were still on the property. The pair, 26-year-old Eliodanus C. Pluton of Indianapolis, 38-year-old Omar P. Coutinho of Louisville, Kentucky, were detained. Both men were arrested and transported to the Marshall County Jail. Pluton and Coutinho were each booked for theft, a Class A misdemeanor, and organized theft, a Level 6 felony. Used cooking oil can be recycled into biodiesel fuel, animal feed, and other products, making it a target for thieves who sell it to rendering companies for profit. The restaurant recycling industry estimates that stolen grease costs businesses millions of dollars each year nationwide. Plymouth police are encouraging other business owners who may have been victims of cooking oil theft to come forward. Beacon Health System is opening Beacon Medical Group in Plymouth, bringing four key specialties under one roof: primary care, OB, and prenatal care, heart care, and neurosurgery. 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Familiar face will be welcoming patients. Dr. Olivia Neese, who grew up on a family farm just outside Plymouth, is returning home to practice family medicine and provide prenatal and obstetric care. Says she always planned to return to the community that raised her. Beacon says the new clinic reflects its commitment to expanding access to high-quality care across the region. While Beacon has purchased additional property in Plymouth for future development, no construction timeline has been set. 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Organizers are encouraging the community to get their tickets early. That will be held next Saturday, September 26th, from 4 p.m. to 7 p.m. at the Knights of Columbus on East Jefferson Street in Plymouth. 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Additional information is available on the Facebook event page. I'm Rusty Nixon, Giant FM News.
20: From the Tri-County Weather Center, I'm Bill Banks on All News 1520 WKVI. 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Tonight, scattered showers and thunderstorms with a low of 57 degrees. Tomorrow, there's a 90% chance of showers and storms, high 75. Tomorrow night, showers and 62. Sunday, the rain continues, high 72. I'm Bill Banks. For your local forecast 24/7, visit WKVI.com.
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23: 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I'm C.J. 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
25: Turning to funeral arrangements. Owen E. Rao, 93, passed away on Friday, January 9th, 2026, at St. Joe Regional Medical Center in Plymouth. Born in North Liberty on April 22nd of 1932, Owen was the son of Harry and Irma Cole Rao. Graduating from Bremen High School, he honorably served in the United States Navy during the Korean War. Visitation will be held on Saturday, September 19th. From 11 a.m. to 1 p.m. at Johnson Danielson Funeral Home, 1100 North Michigan Street in Plymouth. A celebration of life will immediately follow at 1 p.m. Owen will be laid to rest at Fair Cemetery, Condolences can be left for the family at www.johnson-danielson.com. Chris R. Pinkerton, 65, passed away on Friday, September 11th at Center for Hospice, Rackland House. Chris was born July 10th of 1961 in Muncie to Larry and Beth Pinkerton. He attended Plymouth High School, graduated with the class of 1979. Per wishes of the family, private services will be held. Memorial contributions may be given to the Cancer Association of Marshall County, P.O. Box 895, Plymouth, Indiana. Johnson Danielson Funeral Home has been entrusted with the arrangements. Condolences can be left for the family at www.johnson-danielson.com. Mark L. Whitaker, 64, passed away on Friday, September 11th, at his home. Mark was born on December 30th of 1961 in Ohio to Don and Lillian Harper Whitaker. He attended Plymouth High School, graduating with the class of 1981. Shortly after, Mark answered the call to serve his country, serving in the United States Army as a mechanic from 1981 to 1985. Burial will take place at New Oak Hill Cemetery in Plymouth with military honors at a later date. Johnson Danielson Funeral Home has been entrusted with the arrangements. Condolences can be left for the family at www.johnson-danielson.com.
1: 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Tonight, scattered showers and thunderstorms with a low of 57 degrees. Tomorrow, there's a 90% chance of showers and storms, high 75. Tomorrow night, showers and 62. Sunday, the rain continues, high 72. I'm Bill Banks. For your local forecast 24/7, visit WKVI.com.
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5: 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Join Kenny Kramer, Ryan Lockhart for the play-by-play. They start at 6:30, kickoff at 7, as the Rockies head to Goshen for a key NLC contest. On WKBI, Mitch Columbi has the call as John Glenn will take on Knox in a conference matchup. And then on Max 98.3, join Joe McKee and myself. We'll have the play-by-play starting at 7 with the kickoff, 6:30 pregame. North Judson comes to Culver, and Brett Lambert, the head coach of the Blue Jays, knows it's not going to be an easy task in Culver on Friday night.
6: Coaching-wise, they're going to have their guys in the right position. 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
7: ABC News in Washington. Several hundred protesters creating a human chain outside of the Kennedy Center demanding President Trump be removed as its chairman. Now he's talking about demolishing the building if his name's not put on it. The president banning CNN, MS Now, and Politico from the White House because he says he doesn't like their coverage.
8: It's really just cumulative stories. Over the last 2 years, you get sick of it.
7: CNN responding, saying in a statement, it, quote, stands fully behind our White House team and their fair and accurate reporting, adding, quote, we have a right under the U.S. Constitution to do that reporting without hindrance or interference from the government. Now, President Trump said in a social media post today that the U.S. has struck an agreement with Denmark that gives the U.S. permanent control over security and other needs in Greenland, completely addressing all of our many U.S. concerns, he says. Cuba in the dark. A total blackout on the island today, says the energy ministry there. This is ABC News. A federal judge has ruled that the Trump administration illegally terminated a $7 billion Solar for All program that was intended to make solar power accessible to more than 900,000 lower-income Americans. One of the most widely celebrated rivalries in college football is expected to be especially intense this weekend.
9: With both the Tigers and Rebels undefeated and ranked in the AP top 10, hundreds of thousands are expected to flow into Oxford, Mississippi to be part of the historic matchup. Ole Miss wide receiver Deuce Alexander.
10: Get ready. It's going to be a bloodbath.
9: Oxford Police Chief Jeff McCutcheon and his team are intent on making sure that stays on the field.
11: I feel like it'll probably be one of the biggest crowds that any of us have ever seen.
9: Adding to the drama, Coach Lane Kiffin, who defected from Ole Miss last year, now heads the program at Baton Rouge. Jim Ryan, ABC News.
7: Tony and Grammy-winning musician Duncan Sheik has died. He was 56, a barely-breathing singer-songwriter, composed the music for Spring Awakening. 860 performances. Dave Packer, ABC News.
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16: facing charges after a chase and a crash. This is Network Indiana. I'm Jake McDaniel. A police chase through Indianapolis ended with a stolen SUV crashing into Fall Creek with a 14-year-old girl inside. Here's Ryan Hedrick.
17: Court documents say Alexis Pinto drove the wrong way along southbound I-65 in Indianapolis before police called off the chase. Troopers later found Pinto near some water. He told them that somebody was still inside the SUV, leading emergency responders to pull a 14-year-old girl out of it. Pinto, now charged formally with resisting law enforcement, criminal recklessness, and auto theft.
16: Two men were shot early this morning while sitting in a car outside a home in Bloomington. Sheriff's deputies in Monroe County arrived at the scene around 4 o'clock to look into this. Both men drove to a hospital where the cops met with them, and they are 20 and 21 years old. A traffic stop in Hendricks County ended with a high school teacher facing drug charges. Police flashed their headlights at Michelle Westerhouse after spotting her driving with her high beams on, but officers say she ignored them. After pulling her over, Westerhouse told the cops she was just driving her brother to a bar. Police smelled alcohol on her and say she struggled with several field sobriety tests. Officers found cocaine in a straw inside her bag. Both Westerhouse and her brother faced felony drug charges, and Perry Township Schools placed Michelle on administrative leave from her job teaching English at Southport High School. You're paying an average of nearly $4 a gallon in Indiana, says AAA. Diesel prices are now at $6.53. And the Indiana Fever are back tonight against the Toronto Tempo. Aaliyah Boston says after winning the gold medal at the World Cup, she's locked in on getting home court in the playoffs.
18: All we have is guaranteed, what, six more at this point, right? Like, so for us, it's like, it's not you lose and you get another chance at it, right? It's like, this is your approach. Like, you have to be ready. For us, just make sure that's our approach. Like, we're focused, we're locked in, and we're ready to win that game.
16: And the tip-off at 7:30. This is Network Indiana.
19: The Pulaski County Veterans Treatment Court will hold two graduation ceremonies in the coming weeks. I'm Becca Shepherd for Stark County Family Dentistry from the WKVI Information Center. The ceremonies are scheduled for September 25th and October 9th, with both to be held at the Pulaski County Justice Center. Each ceremony will begin at 10:30 a.m. Eastern Time, following Veterans Treatment Court at 10. 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Those planning to attend either ceremony are asked to RSVP by today, September 18th. RSVPs can be sent to the Veterans Treatment Court Coordinator at vtccoordinator@pulaskicounty.in.gov. The Pulaski County Justice Center is located at 110 East Meridian Street in Winnemac. The town of North Judson will hold two regular meetings this upcoming Monday, September 21st. The first meeting will be a meeting of the Redevelopment Commission, scheduled to be held at 6 p.m. Central Time. Business on the Commission's agenda includes project plans for Phase 2 of the Town Park Improvements Project and the Indiana Trails Program Grant. The Commission will also receive an update on 2026 projects and the budget, along with an update concerning capital assets and the budget as part of 2027 fiscal sustainability planning. Following the Redevelopment Commission meeting, or around 6:30 p.m., the Town Council will hold its meeting. The Council is scheduled to consider Town Resolution 2026-04 concerning adoption of the Town's 2027 budget. New business includes a resolution appointing ADA and Title VI coordinators and adopting procedures, along with a resolution concerning the American Discovery Trail and U.S. Bike Route 35 route consolidation. The council will also receive reports from town departments and representatives. Both meetings are expected to take place at the North Judson Town Hall, located at 310 Lane Street. Both of these meetings are open to the public. The Knox Community School Corporation has announced it will be holding an executive session this upcoming Monday. In accordance with Indiana laws, it has been shared that the purpose of this executive session is to train school board members with an outside consultant about the performance of the role of the members as public officials. The meeting is scheduled for 5:30 p.m. Central Time on Monday, September 21st, and will be held at the Administrative Building's boardroom. This is a reminder that executive sessions are not open to the public. The Knox Board of Public Works will hold a regular meeting on Wednesday, September 23rd, with multiple property hearings and reviews on the agenda. The board is expected to vote on the approval of minutes from its August regular meeting and receive the superintendent's report before discussing a sewer UV system upgrade. Property matters on the agenda include a review at a property on South Main Street and an update concerning a property on West Elm Street. Hearings are scheduled concerning properties at Delameter Street, West John Street, and West Lake Street. The board will also conduct a review concerning a property on South William Street and also a non-compliance review involving Crescendo LLC. The meeting is scheduled to take place this upcoming Wednesday, September 23rd at 9:30 a.m. Central Time at Knox City Hall, which is located at 101 West Washington Street. The public is invited to attend this meeting. WKVI News and Information on the Hour is brought to you by Dr. Andrew Frazier and the staff over at Stark County Family Dentistry in Knox. 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
20: From the Tri-County Weather Center, I'm Bill Banks on All News 1520 WKVI. 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Tonight, scattered showers and thunderstorms with a low of 57 degrees. Tomorrow, there's a 90% chance of showers and storms, high 75. Tomorrow night, showers and 62. Sunday, the rain continues, high 72. I'm Bill Banks. For your local forecast 24/7, visit WKVI.com.
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8: Turning now to funeral arrangements. 59-year-old Jed A. Wiltfong of Knox passed away September 13th. No services to be held at this time. Brayman & Son Memorial Chapel is in charge of arrangements. Memorials may be made to the funeral home in memory of 59-year-old Jed A. Wiltfong of Knox. 80-year-old Elaine Marie Runk of Mulberry and formerly of Madarieville passed away September 11th. Visitation will take place from noon to 3 p.m. Eastern Time tomorrow, Saturday, September 19th, at Frayne Mortuary in Francisville. Memorial contributions may be made to the Pulaski Animal Center. Arrangements have been entrusted to Frayne Mortuary in memory of 80-year-old Elaine Marie Runk of Mulberry and formerly of Madarieville. 66-year-old Ellen Marie Fox Herman of Monterey passed away January 2nd. Cremation will take place at Frayne Crematory in Winnemac. A memorial mass will be held tomorrow, Saturday, September 19th at noon Eastern Time at St. Peter's Catholic Church. Memorial contributions may be made to Make-A-Wish Foundation. Arrangements have been entrusted to Frayne Mortuary in Winnemac in memory of 66-year-old Ellen Marie Fox Herman of Monterey. 78-year-old Arthur E. Backert of North Judson passed away September 15th. Friends will be received from 10 a.m. until the time of the noon service Central Time at St. Peter Lutheran Church tomorrow, Saturday, September 19th. Brayman and Bailey Funeral Home of North Judson is in charge of arrangements for 78-year-old Arthur E. Backert of North Judson. 82-year-old Carol K. Gutwine of Francisville passed away September 14th. Visitation will be held from 3 to 7 p.m. Eastern Time Sunday, September 20th at Frayne Mortuary in Francisville. And again from 9:30 to 10:30 a.m. Eastern Time Monday, September 21st at the Apostolic Christian Church in Francisville. Funeral services will be held at 11 a.m. Eastern Time Monday, September 21st, also at the Apostolic Christian Church in Francisville. Memorial contributions can be made to LifeWise Academy at West Central or Humanitarian Distribution Center. Arrangements have been entrusted to Frayne Mortuary in Francisville in memory of 82-year-old Carol K. Gutwine of Francisville. Remember, you can find complete obituary information online at WKVI.com.
9: From the Tri-County Weather Center, I'm Bill Banks on All News 1520 WKVI. 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Tonight, scattered showers and thunderstorms with a low of 57 degrees. Tomorrow, there's a 90% chance of showers and storms, high 75. Tomorrow night, showers and 62. Sunday, the rain continues, high 72. I'm Bill Banks. For your local forecast 24/7, visit WKVI.com.
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4: Week 5 of the Indiana high school football season is tonight. We look around our area teams here for WKVI. The West Central Trojans are at home tonight facing conference opponent North Newton. 7:30 p.m. Eastern is the scheduled kickoff time. The Winnemac Warriors staying in Pulaski County. They're hosting conference opponent Triton tonight. Kickoff slated for 7 p.m. Eastern. The South Central Satellites, they are on the road tonight at Caston. Conference opponent for them as well. 6:30 p.m. Central is their scheduled kickoff time. 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They are going live at 7 Eastern, 6 Central on Max 98.3 FM. And then on our station here on WKVI, we will see the Knox Redskins host the John Glenn Falcons for an Indiana Northern State Conference battle. Myself, along with sideline sports analyst Chris McGowan, will be going live at 7 p.m. Eastern, 6 p.m. Central. That's right here on Giant FM's WKVI. That's your sports check. I'm Mitch Columbia.
5: AP News, I'm Ben Thomas. President Trump signed the Russia sanctions bill into law. Jennifer King has details.
6: The sweeping Russia sanctions package meant to starve the Kremlin of the resources it needs to continue its war in Ukraine. The measure was a priority for Republican Senator Lindsey Graham, who had just returned from Ukraine when he died unexpectedly in July.
7: I want to try to channel my inner Lindsey Graham. This is a big friggin' deal.
6: Senate co-author Richard Blumenthal spoke Wednesday evening after the measure was passed in the House by a large bipartisan margin.
7: This bill has scorching sanctions on oligarchs, financial institutions, energy companies, and the rest. And it has tariffs limited and targeted to the major purchasers, five of them, of Russian oil and gas and the enablers. And it has a crackdown on the shadow fleet.
6: Jennifer King, Washington.
5: The U.S. military's price tag for the Iran war has grown $43.6 billion as of September 3rd, according to a new estimate provided to lawmakers this week. President Trump says he struck a deal with Denmark to bolster the U.S. military presence in Greenland. It comes after months of threatening to take the island by force. The president says he's barring CNN, MS Now, and Politico from the White House, unhappy with their coverage. And Marcela Sanchez reports.
8: Warren Buffett is taking on a new role as chairman emeritus of Berkshire Hathaway after serving as chairman since 1970. His son Howard will become the company's new chairman as part of a long-planned succession. The 96-year-old, known to many as the Oracle of Omaha, will remain a director. Buffett says he's confident with CEO Greg Abel and his son Howard as they lead Berkshire Hathaway. In a letter to shareholders, Buffett said he still has the best job in the world and that he's never felt better about what comes next. I'm Marcela Sanchez.
5: This is AP News. A death in the music world. Ed Donahue has the news.
9: A post on his Instagram page says Tony and Grammy-winning singer-songwriter Duncan Sheik has died. He was 56, best known for his lasting radio hit, Barely Breathing.
10: I am barely breathing, I can't find the air.
9: He turned his sights to Broadway with Spring Awakening, the show that musicalized teenage angst. It won 8 Tony Awards. Duncan Sheik told the AP in 2002 he found what he was good at.
11: When I'm in the studio and I'm writing a song or recording a song, I feel like I have an innate sense of like what's working and what's not. Like I know for myself if it's good or if it's bad, and that's that.
9: Sheik had a knack of blending musical theater with pop music. Duncan Sheik's mother told the New York Times the cause of death was organ failure. I'm Ed Donahue.
5: There's more news at apnews.com. I'm Ben Thomas. 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
14: Facing charges after a chase and a crash. This is Network Indiana. I'm Jake McDaniel. A police chase through Indianapolis ended with a stolen SUV crashing into Fall Creek with a 14-year-old girl inside. Here's Ryan Hedrick.
15: Court documents say Alexis Pinto drove the wrong way along southbound I-65 in Indianapolis before police called off the chase. Troopers later found Pinto near some water. He told them that somebody was still inside the SUV, leading emergency responders to pull a 14-year-old girl out of it. Pinto, now charged formally with resisting law enforcement, criminal recklessness, and auto theft.
14: Two men were shot early this morning while sitting in a car outside a home in Bloomington. Sheriff's deputies in Monroe County arrived at the scene around 4 o'clock to look into this. Both men drove to a hospital where the cops met with them, and they are 20 and 21 years old. A traffic stop in Hendricks County ended with a high school teacher facing drug charges. Police flashed their headlights at Michelle Westerhouse after spotting her driving with her high beams on, but officers say she ignored them. After pulling her over, Westerhouse told the cops she was just driving her brother to a bar. Police smelled alcohol on her and say she struggled with several field sobriety tests. Officers found cocaine in a straw inside her bag. Both Westerhouse and her brother faced felony drug charges, and Perry Township Schools placed Michelle on administrative leave from her job teaching English at Southport High School. You're paying an average of nearly $4 a gallon in Indiana, says AAA. Diesel prices are now at $6.53. And the Indiana Fever are back tonight against the Toronto Tempo. Aaliyah Boston says after winning the gold medal at the World Cup, she's locked in on getting home court in the playoffs.
16: All we have is guaranteed, what, 6 more at this point, right? Like, so for us, it's like, it's not you lose and you get another chance at it, right? It's like, this is your approach, like, you have to be ready. For us, just make sure that's our approach. Like, we're focused, we're locked in, and we're ready to win that game.
14: And the tip-off's at 7:30. This is Network Indiana.
17: I'm Rusty Nixon, Giant FM News. Two men were arrested early Thursday morning after allegedly stealing used cooking oil from a local restaurant and then coming back for more. Incident began at 2:46 a.m. on Thursday, September 17th, when the Marshall County Central Dispatch received a call from the owner of King Heroes at 1827 and a half North Michigan Street. The owner told dispatch he had video footage of a truck stealing used cooking oil from his business, but the vehicle had already left the area. That same truck returned at 3:37 a.m. Plymouth police were once again dispatched and arrived at the restaurant while the two suspects were still on the property. The pair, 26-year-old Eliodanus C. Pluton of Indianapolis, 38-year-old Omar P. Coutinho of Louisville, Kentucky, were detained. Both men were arrested and transported to the Marshall County Jail. Pluton and Coutinho were each booked for theft, a Class A misdemeanor, and organized theft, a Level 6 felony. Used cooking oil can be recycled into biodiesel fuel, animal feed, and other products, making it a target for thieves who sell it to rendering companies for profit. The restaurant recycling industry estimates that stolen grease costs businesses millions of dollars each year nationwide. Plymouth police are encouraging other business owners who may have been victims of cooking oil theft to come forward. Beacon Health System is opening Beacon Medical Group in Plymouth, bringing 4 key specialties under one roof: primary care, OB, and prenatal care, heart care, and neurosurgery. 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Familiar face will be welcoming patients. Dr. Olivia Neese, who grew up on a family farm just outside Plymouth, is returning home to practice family medicine and provide prenatal and obstetric care. Says she always planned to return to the community that raised her. Beacon says the new clinic reflects its commitment to expanding access to high-quality care across the region. While Beacon has purchased additional property in Plymouth for Future development, no construction timeline has been set. 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Organizers are encouraging the community to get their tickets early. That will be held next Saturday, September 26th, from 4 p.m. to 7 p.m. at the Knights of Columbus on East Jefferson Street in Plymouth. 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Additional information is available on the Facebook event page. I'm Rusty Nixon, Giant FM News.

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6: ABC News, I'm Wayne Cabot. Austin police telling ABC News they're being kept away from investigating an ICE shooting today. A man now in the hospital after being shot, his vehicle rammed, hit with five bullets. Sources tell us he's a Venezuelan national here illegally with a final order of removal. The area is part of Congressman Greg Casares' district. He wants ICE gone.
7: It is awful that this horror has come to our doorstep.
6: Early returns show Vladimir Putin's party winning parliamentary elections in which there was virtually no opposition. Russians voting after the largest ever drone attack on Moscow. Ukraine's Zelensky speaking today with President Trump, saying they'll meet at the UN this week. Unclear how it will be covered with President Trump's ban on CNN. They are the pool network for Trump's UN visit. With Election Day 44 days away, gas prices expected to keep on rising, says Gas Buddy. This is ABC News. What might happen when President Trump meets China's president in D.C. this week? ABC's Britt Clenett is in Hong Kong.
8: Iran, trade, and AI expected to top the agenda.
9: We're leading China in AI.
8: The Trump-Xi meeting also putting a fresh spotlight on Washington's demand that Beijing do more to stop the supply chain of chemicals used to make the fatal synthetic opioid fentanyl.
6: Scientists all over the world are celebrating last week's unveiled discovery of a new kind of cat, first new feline species in more than 100 years. Not only because we have a new cute kitty to admire, but because of what it suggests.
10: New things are just all around us. And with discoveries like the Telkai cat, it gives us more reason to look and protect the environment that they live in as well, so that they also don't go extinct.
6: ABC News geriatric medicine subspecialist Dr. Alan Chang. As of now, there's only one of these cats in captivity in Bolivia. I'm Wayne Cabot, ABC News.
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0: The Pulaski County Veterans Treatment Court will hold two graduation ceremonies in the coming weeks.
1: I'm Becca Shepherd for Stark County Family Dentistry from the WKVI Information Center.
0: The ceremonies are scheduled for September 25th and October 9th, with both to be held at the Pulaski County Justice Center. Each ceremony will begin at 10:30 a.m. Eastern Time following Veterans Treatment Court at 10. Family members, friends, mentors, and members of the Veterans Treatment Court team are invited to attend and recognize the graduates. Light refreshments will follow each ceremony. Reservations are not required but are welcome. Those planning to attend either ceremony are asked to RSVP by today, September 18th. RSVPs can be sent to the Veterans Treatment Court Coordinator at vtccoordinator@pulaskicounty.in.gov. The Pulaski County Justice Center is located at 110 East Meridian Street in Winnemac. The town of North Judson will hold two regular meetings this upcoming Monday, September 21st. The first meeting will be a meeting of the Redevelopment Commission, scheduled to be held at 6 p.m. Central Time. Business on the Commission's agenda includes project plans for Phase 2 of the Town Park Improvements Project and the Indiana Trails Program Grant. The Commission will also receive an update on 2026 projects and the budget, along with an update concerning capital assets and the budget as part of 2027 fiscal sustainability planning. Following the Redevelopment Commission meeting, or around 6:30 p.m., the Town Council will hold its meeting. The council is scheduled to consider Town Resolution 2026-04 concerning adoption of the town's 2027 budget. New business includes a resolution appointing ADA and Title VI coordinators and adopting procedures, along with a resolution concerning the American Discovery Trail and U.S. Bike Route 35 route consolidation. The council will also receive reports from town departments and representatives. Both meetings are expected to take place at the North Judson Town Hall, located at 310 Lane Street. Both of these meetings are open to the public. The Knox Community School Corporation has announced it will be holding an executive session this upcoming Monday. In accordance with Indiana laws, it has been shared that the purpose of this executive session is to train school board members with an outside consultant about the performance of the role of the members as public officials. The meeting is scheduled for 5:30 p.m. Central Time on Monday, September 21st, and will be held at the Administrative Building's boardroom. This is a reminder that executive sessions are not open to the public. The Knox Board of Public Works will hold a regular meeting on Wednesday, September 23rd, with multiple property hearings and reviews on the agenda. The board is expected to vote on the approval of minutes from its August regular meeting and receive the superintendent's report before discussing a sewer UV system upgrade. Property matters on the agenda include a review at a property on South Main Street and an update concerning a property on West Elm Street. Hearings are scheduled concerning properties at Delameter Street, West John Street, and West Lake Street. The board will also conduct a review concerning a property on South William Street and also a non-compliance review involving Crescendo LLC. The meeting is scheduled to take place this upcoming Wednesday, September 23rd at 9:30 a.m. Central Time at Knox City Hall, which is located at 101 West Washington Street. The public is invited to attend this meeting.
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2: From the Tri-County Weather Center, I'm Bill Banks on All News 1520 WKVI. 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Tonight, scattered showers and thunderstorms with a low of 57 degrees. Tomorrow, there's a 90% chance of showers and storms, high 75. Tomorrow night, showers and 62. Sunday, the rain continues, high 72.

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16: 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These very effective Ukrainian drone attacks on Russian refineries.
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17: Turning now to funeral arrangements. 59-year-old Jed A. Wiltfong of Knox passed away September 13th. No services to be held at this time. Brayman & Son Memorial Chapel is in charge of arrangements. Memorials may be made to the funeral home in memory of 59-year-old Jed A. Wiltfong of Knox. 80-year-old Elaine Marie Runk of Mulberry and formerly of Madarieville passed away September 11th. Visitation will take place from noon to 3 p.m. Eastern Time tomorrow, Saturday, September 19th at Frayne Mortuary in Francisville. Memorial contributions may be made to the Pulaski Animal Center. Arrangements have been entrusted to Frayne Mortuary in memory of 80-year-old Elaine Marie Runk of Mulberry and formerly of Madarieville. 66-year-old Ellen Marie Fox Herman of Monterey passed away January 2nd. Cremation will take place at Frayne Crematory in Winnemac. A memorial mass will be held tomorrow, Saturday, September 19th at noon Eastern Time at St. Peter's Catholic Church. Memorial contributions may be made to Make-A-Wish Foundation. Arrangements have been entrusted to Frayne Mortuary in Winnemac in memory of 66-year-old Ellen Marie Fox Herman of Monterey. 78-year-old Arthur E. Backard of North Judson passed away September 15th. Friends will be received from 10 a.m. until the time of the noon service Central Time at St. Peter Lutheran Church tomorrow, Saturday, September 19th. Brayman and Bailey Funeral Home of North Judson is in charge of arrangements for 78-year-old Arthur E. Backard of North Judson. 82-year-old Carol K. Gutwine of Francisville passed away September 14th. Visitation will be held from 3 to 7 p.m. Eastern Time Sunday, September 20th at Frayne Mortuary in Francisville. And again from 9:30 to 10:30 a.m. Eastern Time Monday, September 21st at the Apostolic Christian Church in Francisville. Funeral services will be held at 11 a.m. Eastern Time Monday, September 21st, also at the Apostolic Christian Church in Francisville. Memorial contributions can be made to LifeWise Academy at West Central or Humanitarian Distribution Center. Arrangements have been entrusted to Frayne Mortuary in Francisville in memory of 82-year-old Carol K. Gutwine of Francisville. Remember, you can find complete obituary information online at WKVI.com.
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18: From the Tri-County Weather Center, I'm Bill Banks on All News 1520 WKVI. 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Tonight, scattered showers and thunderstorms with a low of 57 degrees. Tomorrow, there's a 90% chance of showers and storms, high 75. Tomorrow night, showers and 62. Sunday, the rain continues, high 72. I'm Bill Banks. For your local forecast 24/7, visit WKVI.com.
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5: Network Indiana Sports, I'm Kirk Darling. Indiana Fever guard Caitlin Clark on what she gained by playing with Team USA at the World Cup last week.
6: I think just being around people that are winners, and you learn like the things that make them tick and the way they prepare for games, and somewhat similar to kind of a playoff setting and being accountable in that regard, and trying to carry that to the playoffs the best I can.
5: Now back with the Fever, they resume their season tonight against the Toronto Tempo. They have to win a few more games in order to clinch home court in the first round of the WNBA playoffs. Indianapolis Colts running back Jonathan Taylor says when it comes to playing in an environment like Arrowhead Stadium in Kansas City, you have to be locked in mentally.
7: You got to pierce through all of the noise. You got to pierce through the distraction. Like I mentioned, on like honing in on what your assignment is. So when we have Bort, he's making the calls. It's like, can you pierce through all of the external factors and just lock in? And
5: the Colts have the Chiefs on Sunday Night Football this week. College football games this weekend. Number 3 Notre Dame is at home against Michigan State. The Purdue Boilermakers have UCLA for a nightcap out west. Ball State is on the East Coast to face Liberty. Indiana football coach Kurt Cignetti talking on Inside IU Football about the Western Kentucky Hilltoppers.
8: Western Kentucky, you know, they're off to a little bit of a rough start. Went out to Nevada and then went to Georgia. Traditionally, you know, they've been kind of at the top of their conference in a high-powered offense. But it's all about us and has been all week.
5: The Hoosiers are looking to move to 3-0 to start the season for the third season in a row. They and the Hilltoppers kick off at 4 p.m. Eastern on Saturday at Memorial Stadium in Bloomington. In the major leagues, the Pittsburgh Pirates bested the Milwaukee Brewers at home 7-4. The Cincinnati Reds were clobbered at GAB by the Los Angeles Dodgers 8-3. And the Chicago White Sox beat the Detroit Tigers 3-1. Network Indiana Sports, I'm Kirk Darling.
9: Fox News, I'm Paul Stevens. President Trump saying he's cut a deal with Denmark to bolster the U.S. military presence in Greenland after months of threatening to take the island by force. The president also saying today all 50 states, D.C. and Puerto Rico, have signed on to participate in his most favored nation's Medicaid drug pricing model, hoping for
10: discounts of 60, 70, 80, and even 90%.
9: He also said that he's banning CNN, MS Now, and Politico from the White House for publishing what he described as, quote, fake news. President Trump also set to host Gulf leaders next week in New York.
11: About Iran, President Trump says, I have a big decision coming up. Do I want to go in and annihilate them, or do I not? It's a big decision. Anything could happen with me.
9: And that is Fox's Peter Ducey with that update from the White House. America is listening to Fox News.
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0: I'm Rusty Nixon, Giant FM News. Two men were arrested early Thursday morning after allegedly stealing used cooking oil from a local restaurant and then coming back for more. Incident began at 2:46 a.m. on Thursday, September 17th, when the Marshall County Central Dispatch received a call from the owner of King Heroes at 1827 and a half North Michigan Street. The owner told dispatch he had video footage of a truck stealing used cooking oil from his business, but the vehicle had already left the area. That same truck returned at 3:37 a.m. Plymouth police were once again dispatched and arrived at the restaurant while the two suspects were still on the property. The pair, 26-year-old Eliodanus C. Pluton of Indianapolis, 38-year-old Omar P. Coutinho of Louisville, Kentucky, were detained. Both men were arrested and transported to the Marshall County Jail. Pluton and Coutinho were each booked for theft, a Class A misdemeanor, and organized theft, a Level 6 felony. Used cooking oil can be recycled into biodiesel fuel, animal feed, and other products, making it a target for thieves who sell it to rendering companies for profit. The restaurant recycling industry estimates that stolen grease costs businesses millions of dollars each year nationwide. Plymouth police are encouraging other business owners who may have been victims of cooking oil theft to come forward. Beacon Health System is opening Beacon Medical Group in Plymouth, bringing four key specialties under one roof: primary care, OB, and prenatal care, heart care, and neurosurgery. 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Familiar face will be welcoming patients. Dr. Olivia Neese, who grew up on a family farm just outside Plymouth, is returning home to practice family medicine and provide prenatal and obstetric care. Says she always planned to return to the community that raised her. Beacon says the new clinic reflects its commitment to expanding access to high-quality care across the region. While Beacon has purchased additional property in Plymouth for future development, no construction timeline has been set. 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Organizers are encouraging the community to get their tickets early. That will be held next Saturday, September 26th, from 4 p.m. to 7 p.m. at the Knights of Columbus on East Jefferson Street in Plymouth. 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Additional information is available on the Facebook event page. I'm Rusty Nixon, Giant FM News.
1: From the Tri-County Weather Center, I'm Bill Banks on All News 1520 WKVI. 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Tonight, scattered showers and thunderstorms with a low of 57 degrees. Tomorrow, there's a 90% chance of showers and storms, high 75. Tomorrow night, showers and 62. Sunday, the rain continues, high 72. I'm Bill Banks. For your local forecast 24/7, visit WKVI.com.
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10: 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A big Texas hats off to you, Gary. 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Congratulations, Gary, on a job well done.
11: 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I'm CJ Miller, and this is Hoosier Ag Today News, inviting you to join us for a Holiday Vacations Hawaiian Islands tour hosted by Hoosier Ag Today's Eric Pfeiffer in March of 2027. 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
13: Turning to funeral arrangements. Owen E. Rao, 93, passed away on Friday, January 9th, 2026, at St. Joe Regional Medical Center in Plymouth. Born in North Liberty on April 22nd of 1932, Owen was the son of Harry and Irma Cole Rao. Graduating from Bremen High School, he honorably served in the United States Navy during the Korean War. Visitation will be held on Saturday, September 19th. From 11 a.m. to 1 p.m. at Johnson Danielson Funeral Home, 1100 North Michigan Street in Plymouth. A celebration of life will immediately follow at 1 p.m. Owen will be laid to rest at Fair Cemetery, Condolences can be left for the family at www.johnson-danielson.com. Chris R. Pinkerton, 65, passed away on Friday, September 11th at Center for Hospice, Racklin House. Chris was born July 10th of 1961 in Muncie to Larry and Beth Pinkerton. He attended Plymouth High School, graduated with the class of 1979. Per wishes of the family, private services will be held. Memorial contributions may be given to the Cancer Association of Marshall County, P.O. Box 895, Plymouth, Indiana. Johnson Danielson Funeral Home has been entrusted with the arrangements. Condolences can be left for the family at www.johnson-danielson.com. Mark L. Whitaker, 64, passed away on Friday, September 11th, at his home. Mark was born on December 30th of 1961 in Ohio to Don and Lillian Harper Whitaker. He attended Plymouth High School, graduating with a class of 1981. Shortly after, Mark answered the call to serve his country, serving in the United States Army as a mechanic from 1981 to 1985. Burial will take place at New Oak Hill Cemetery in Plymouth with military honors at a later date. Johnson Danielson Funeral Home has been entrusted with the arrangements. Condolences can be left for the family at www.johnson-danielson.com.
14: 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Tonight, scattered showers and thunderstorms with a low of 57 degrees. Tomorrow, there's a 90% chance of showers and storms, high 75. Tomorrow night, showers and 62. Sunday, the rain continues, high 72. I'm Bill Banks. For your local forecast 24/7, visit WKVI.com.
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5: I'm Rusty Nixon, Giant FM Sports. It's a giant night of football here on Giant FM. As we start off, as always, Plymouth Rocky football on WTCA. Join Kenny Kramer, Ryan Lockhart for the play-by-play. They start at 6:30, kickoff at 7, as the Rockies head to Goshen for a key NLC contest. On WKVI, Mitch Columbia has the call as John Glenn will take on Knox in a conference matchup. And then on Max 98.3, join Joe McKee and myself. We'll have the play-by-play starting at 7 with the kickoff, 6:30 pregame. North Judson comes to Culver, and Brett Lambert, the head coach of the Blue Jays, knows it's not going to be an easy task in Culver on Friday night.
6: Coaching-wise, they're going to have their guys in the right position. 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So we know that they're not just going to, hey, North Jetson's here, we're going to roll over. 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So we'll bring our A game.
5: That's our giant football triple header. WTCA, Plymouth versus Goshen. WKVI, it is Knox versus John Glenn. And on Max 98.3, it is Culver versus North Judson. I'm Rusty Nixon, Giant FM Sports.
7: ABC News, I'm Wayne Cabot. Austin police telling ABC News they're being kept away from investigating an ICE shooting today. A man now in the hospital after being shot, his vehicle rammed, hit with 5 bullets. Sources tell us he's a Venezuelan national here illegally with a final order of removal. The area is part of Congressman Greg Casares' district. He wants ICE gone.
8: It is awful that this horror has come to our doorstep.
7: Early returns show Vladimir Putin's party winning parliamentary elections in which there was virtually no opposition. Russians voting after the largest ever drone attack on Moscow. Ukraine's Zelensky speaking today with President Trump, saying they'll meet at the UN this week. Unclear how it will be covered with President Trump's ban on CNN. They are the pool network for Trump's UN visit. With Election Day 44 days away, gas prices expected to keep on rising, says Gas Buddy. This is ABC News. What might happen when President Trump meets China's president in D.C. this week? ABC's Britt Clenett is in Hong Kong.
9: Iran, trade, and AI expected to top the agenda.
10: We're leading China in AI.
9: The Trump-Xi meeting also putting a fresh spotlight on Washington's demand that Beijing do more to stop the supply chain of chemicals used to make the fatal synthetic opioid fentanyl.
7: Scientists all over the world are celebrating last week's unveiled discovery of a new kind of cat, first new feline species in more than 100 years. Not only because we have a new cute kitty to admire, but because of what it suggests.
11: New things are just all around us. And with discoveries like the Telkai cat, it gives us more reason to look and protect the environment that they live in as well, so that they also don't go extinct.
7: ABC News geriatric medicine subspecialist Dr. Alan Chang, as of now, is only one of these cats in captivity in Bolivia. I'm Wayne Cabot, ABC News.
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0: The Pulaski County Veterans Treatment Court will hold two graduation ceremonies in the coming weeks.
1: I'm Becca Shepherd for Stark County Family Dentistry from the WKVI Information Center.
0: The ceremonies are scheduled for September 25th and October 9th, with both to be held at the Pulaski County Justice Center. Each ceremony will begin at 10:30 a.m. Eastern Time following Veterans Treatment Court at 10. 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Light refreshments will follow each ceremony. Reservations are not required but are welcome. Those planning to attend either ceremony are asked to RSVP by today, September 18th. RSVPs can be sent to the Veterans Treatment Court Coordinator at vtccoordinator@pulaskicounty.in.gov. The Pulaski County Justice Center is located at 110 East Meridian Street in Winnemac. The town of North Judson will hold two regular meetings this upcoming Monday, September 21st. The first meeting will be a meeting of the Redevelopment Commission scheduled to be held at 6 p.m. Central Time. Business on the Commission's agenda includes project plans for Phase 2 of the Town Park Improvements Project and the Indiana Trails Program Grant. The Commission will also receive an update on 2026 projects and the budget, along with an update concerning capital assets and the budget as part of 2027 fiscal sustainability planning. Following the Redevelopment Commission meeting, or around 6:30 p.m., the Town Council will hold its meeting. The Council is scheduled to consider Town Resolution 2026-04 concerning adoption of the Town's 2027 budget. New business includes a resolution appointing ADA and Title VI coordinators and adopting procedures, along with a resolution concerning the American Discovery Trail and U.S. Bike Route 35 route consolidation. The Council will also receive reports from Town departments and representatives. Both meetings are expected to take place at the North Judson Town Hall, located at 310 Lane Street. Both of these meetings are open to the public. The Knox Community School Corporation has announced it will be holding an executive session this upcoming Monday. In accordance with Indiana laws, it has been shared that the purpose of this executive session is to train school board members with an outside consultant about the performance of the role of the members as public officials. The meeting is scheduled for 5:30 p.m. Central Time on Monday, September 21st, and will be held at the Administrative Building's boardroom. This is a reminder that executive sessions are not open to the public. The Knox Board of Public Works will hold a regular meeting on Wednesday, September 23rd, with multiple property hearings and reviews on the agenda. The board is expected to vote on the approval of minutes from its August regular meeting and receive the superintendent's report before discussing a sewer UV system upgrade. Property matters on the agenda include a review at a property on South Main Street and an update concerning a property on West Elm Street. Hearings are scheduled concerning properties at Delameter Street, West John Street, and West Lake Street. The board will also conduct a review concerning a property on South William Street and also a non-compliance review involving Crescendo LLC. The meeting is scheduled to take place this upcoming Wednesday, September 23rd at 9:30 a.m. Central Time at Knox City Hall, which is located at 101 West Washington Street. The public is invited to attend this meeting.
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2: From the Tri-County Weather Center, I'm Bill Banks on All News 1520 WKVI. 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Tonight, scattered showers and thunderstorms with a low of 57 degrees. Tomorrow, there's a 90% chance of showers and storms, high 75. Tomorrow night, showers and 62. Sunday, the rain continues, high 72. 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
5: 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These very effective Ukrainian drone attacks on Russian refineries.
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6: Turning now to funeral arrangements. 59-year-old Jed A. Wiltfong of Knox passed away September 13th. No services to be held at this time. Brayman & Son Memorial Chapel is in charge of arrangements. Memorials may be made to the funeral home in memory of 59-year-old Jed A. Wiltfong of Knox. 80-year-old Elaine Marie Runk of Mulberry and formerly of Madarieville passed away September 11th. Visitation will take place from noon to 3 p.m. Eastern Time tomorrow, Saturday, September 19th at Frayne Mortuary in Francisville. Memorial contributions may be made to the Pulaski Animal Center. Arrangements have been entrusted to Frayne Mortuary in memory of 80-year-old Elaine Marie Runk of Mulberry and formerly of Madarieville. 66-year-old Ellen Marie Fox Herman of Monterey passed away January 2nd. Cremation will take place at Frayne Crematory in Winnemac. A memorial mass will be held tomorrow, Saturday, September 19th at noon Eastern Time at St. Peter's Catholic Church. Memorial contributions may be made to Make-A-Wish Foundation. Arrangements have been entrusted to Frayne Mortuary in Winnemac in memory of 66-year-old Ellen Marie Fox Herman of Monterey. 78-year-old Arthur E. Backert of North Judson passed away September 15th. Friends will be received from 10 a.m. until the time of the noon service Central Time at St. Peter Lutheran Church tomorrow, Saturday, September 19th. Brayman and Bailey Funeral Home of North Judson is in charge of arrangements for 78-year-old Arthur E. Backert of North Judson. 82-year-old Carol K. Gutwein of Francisville passed away September 14th. Visitation will be held from 3 to 7 p.m. Eastern Time Sunday, September 20th at Frayne Mortuary in Francisville. And again from 9:30 to 10:30 a.m. Eastern Time Monday, September 21st at the Apostolic Christian Church in Francisville. Funeral services will be held at 11 a.m. Eastern Time Monday, September 21st, also at the Apostolic Christian Church in Francisville. Memorial contributions can be made to LifeWise Academy at West Central or Humanitarian Distribution Center. Arrangements have been entrusted to Frayne Mortuary in Francisville in memory of 82-year-old Carol K. Gutwein of Francisville. Remember, you can find complete obituary information online at WKVI.com.
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14: ABC News, I'm Wayne Cabot.
15: Travis County units, ICE is currently in pursuit of a blue Toyota Corolla.
14: We have video now of the moments following that call provided by Broadcastify, an ICE shooting in Austin, a traffic stop, video showing a man hunched over the driver's seat, heard saying in Spanish he was shot because he did not brake. He's later seen handcuffed while officers cut his shirt, exposing a gunshot wound to his back. Protesters soon gathering, but the mayor, Kirk Watson, wants them to know.
16: The Austin Police Department was not involved in this incident. The police department did help with the blocking of some of the roads and doing traffic control.
14: The wounded man taken to a trauma center where he was transferred into federal custody. Patrick Clancy tells 60 Minutes it was mental illness that caused Lindsay Clancy to kill their three children. That she was not a monster. Theory suggesting he was somehow responsible are, he says, deeply harmful. This is ABC News. A new L.A. museum is unlike anything you've ever seen because it's by George Lucas.
17: An exhibit of the Star Wars story opens the Lucas Museum. On hand for Saturday's grand opening ceremony, Star Wars star Mark Hamill.
18: It's going to be an enormous draw. As much as people want to come to Southern California and to Los Angeles, this is just another reason to make it a destination.
17: Actor-director Ron Howard starred in Lucas's breakout hit American Graffiti.
19: It breaks the mold, and yet in some way it also feels resonant, feels comfortable.
20: It's all about storytelling.
17: L.A. Mayor Karen Bass.
14: ABC's Chuck Siebertson. It was getting dark Friday evening when a woman walking in a field was fatally shot by a hunter who mistook her for a deer. Delaware State Police say she was making her way across that open field with a man and two children when Walter Moorhead, 74, shot her from a blind on the ground. He's being charged with manslaughter. The victim's name is being withheld until family is told. I'm Wayne Cabot, ABC News.
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0: 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Family members, friends, mentors, and members of the Veterans Treatment Court team are invited to attend and recognize the graduates. 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Those planning to attend either ceremony are asked to RSVP by today, September 18th. RSVPs can be sent to the Veterans Treatment Court Coordinator at vtccoordinator@pulaski.in.gov. The Pulaski County Justice Center is located at 110 East Meridian Street in Winnemac. The town of North Judson will hold two regular meetings this upcoming Monday, September 21st. The first meeting will be a meeting of the Redevelopment Commission scheduled to be held at 6 p.m. Central Time. Business on the Commission's agenda includes project plans for Phase 2 of the Town Park Improvements Project and the Indiana Trails Program Grant. The Commission will also receive an update on 2026 projects and the budget, along with an update concerning capital assets and the budget as part of 2027 fiscal sustainability planning. Following the Redevelopment Commission meeting or around 6:30 p.m., the Town Council will hold its meeting. The council is scheduled to consider Town Resolution 2026-04 concerning adoption of the town's 2027 budget. New business includes a resolution appointing ADA and Title VI coordinators and adopting procedures, along with a resolution concerning the American Discovery Trail and U.S. Bike Route 35 route consolidation. The council will also receive reports from town departments and representatives. Both meetings are expected to take place at the North Judson Town Hall, located at 310 Lane Street. Both of these meetings are open to the public. The Knox Community School Corporation has announced it will be holding an executive session this upcoming Monday. In accordance with Indiana laws, it has been shared that the purpose of this executive session is to train school board members with an outside consultant about the performance of the role of the members as public officials. The meeting is scheduled for 5:30 p.m. Central Time on Monday, September 21st, and will be held at the Administrative Building's boardroom. This is a reminder that executive sessions are not open to the public. The Knox Board of Public Works will hold a regular meeting on Wednesday, September 23rd, with multiple property hearings and reviews on the agenda. The board is expected to vote on the approval of minutes from its August regular meeting and receive the superintendent's report before discussing a sewer UV system upgrade. Property matters on the agenda include a review at a property on South Main Street and an update concerning a property on West Elm Street. Hearings are scheduled concerning properties at Delameter Street, West John Street, and West Lake Street. The board will also conduct a review concerning a property on South William Street and also a non-compliance review involving Crescendo LLC. The meeting is scheduled to take place this upcoming Wednesday, September 23rd at 9:30 a.m. Central Time at Knox City Hall, which is located at 101 West Washington Street. The public is invited to attend this meeting. WKVI News and Information on the Hour is brought to you by Dr. Andrew Frazier and the staff over at Stark County Family Dentistry in Knox, now in their location on Highway 35 next to First Source Bank. Their office phone number is 574-212-2008. I'm Becca Shepherd from the WKVI Information Center. 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
1: From the Tri-County Weather Center, I'm Bill Banks on All News 1520 WKVI. 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Tonight, scattered showers and thunderstorms with a low of 57 degrees. Tomorrow, there's a 90% chance of showers and storms, high 75. Tomorrow night, showers and 62. Sunday, the rain continues, high 72. I'm Bill Banks. For your local forecast 24/7, visit WKVI.com.
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5: Wow. Yeah.

0: Since the storm, it's been crazy busy for us. 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It's missing a leg, but that's all right. 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Washers and dryers from a laundromat. Oh, wow, check this out. Another deep fryer. 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
3: This is Ty Higgins from the Ohio AgNet. 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Gary was really surprised by the honor, but I can tell you many of us weren't. Gary's work for agriculture goes far outside his Indiana borders. 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Congratulations, Gary.
4: 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I'm CJ Miller, and this is Hoosier Ag Today News, inviting you to join us for a Holiday Vacations Hawaiian Islands tour hosted by Hoosier Ag Today's Eric Pfeiffer in March of 2027. 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
6: Turning now to funeral arrangements. 59-year-old Jed A. Wiltfong of Knox passed away September 13th. No services to be held at this time. Brayman & Son Memorial Chapel is in charge of arrangements. Memorials may be made to the funeral home in memory of 59-year-old Jed A. Wiltfong of Knox. 80-year-old Elaine Marie Runk of Mulberry and formerly of Madarieville passed away September 11th. Visitation will take place from noon to 3 p.m. Eastern Time tomorrow, Saturday, September 19th at Frayne Mortuary in Francisville. Memorial contributions may be made to the Pulaski Animal Center. Arrangements have been entrusted to Frayne Mortuary in memory of 80-year-old Elaine Marie Runk of Mulberry and formerly of Madarieville. 66-year-old Ellen Marie Fox Herman of Monterey passed away January 2nd. Cremation will take place at Frayne Crematory in Winnemac. A memorial mass will be held tomorrow, Saturday, September 19th at noon Eastern Time at St. Peter's Catholic Church. Memorial contributions may be made to Make-A-Wish Foundation. Arrangements have been entrusted to Frayne Mortuary in Winnemac in memory of 66-year-old Ellen Marie Fox Herman of Monterey. 78-year-old Arthur E. Backert of North Judson passed away September 15th. Friends will be received from 10 a.m. until the time of the noon service Central Time at St. Peter Lutheran Church tomorrow, Saturday, September 19th. Bremen and Bailey Funeral Home of North Judson is in charge of arrangements for 78-year-old Arthur E. Backert of North Judson. 82-year-old Carol K. Gutwein of Francisville passed away September 14th. Visitation will be held from 3 to 7 p.m. Eastern Time Sunday, September 20th at Frayne Mortuary in Francisville. And again from 9:30 to 10:30 a.m. Eastern Time Monday, September 21st at the Apostolic Christian Church in Francisville. Funeral services will be held at 11 a.m. Eastern Time Monday, September 21st, also at the Apostolic Christian Church in Francisville. Memorial contributions can be made to LifeWise Academy at West Central or Humanitarian Distribution Center. Arrangements have been entrusted to Frayne Mortuary in Francisville in memory of 82-year-old Carol K. Gutwein of Francisville. Remember, you can find complete obituary information online at WKVI.com.
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8: From the Tri-County Weather Center, I'm Bill Banks on All News 1520 WKVI. 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Tonight, scattered showers and thunderstorms with a low of 57 degrees. Tomorrow, there's a 90% chance of showers and storms, high 75. Tomorrow night, showers and 62. Sunday, the rain continues, high 72. I'm Bill Banks. For your local forecast 24/7, visit WKVI.com.
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5: Network Indiana Sports, I'm Kirk Darling. Indiana Fever guard Caitlin Clark on what she gained by playing with Team USA at the World Cup last week.
6: I think just being around people that are winners, and you learn like the things that make them tick and the way they prepare for games, and somewhat similar to kind of a playoff setting and being accountable in that regard, and trying to carry that through the playoffs the best I can.
5: Now back with the Fever, they resume their season tonight against the Toronto Tempo. They have to win a few more games in order to clinch home court in the first round of the WNBA playoffs. Indianapolis Colts running back Jonathan Taylor says when it comes to playing in an environment like Arrowhead Stadium in Kansas City, you have to be locked in mentally.
7: You got to pierce through all of the noise. You got to pierce through the distraction. Like I mentioned, on like honing in on what your assignment is. So when we have Bort, he's making the calls. It's like, can you pierce through all of the external factors and just lock in? And
5: the Colts have the Chiefs on Sunday Night Football this week. College football games this weekend. Number 3 Notre Dame is at home against Michigan State. The Purdue Boilermakers have UCLA for a nightcap out west. Ball State is on the East Coast to face Liberty. Indiana football coach Kurt Cignetti talking on Inside IU Football about the Western Kentucky Hilltoppers.
8: Western Kentucky, you know, they're off to a little bit of a rough start. Went out to Nevada and then went to Georgia. Traditionally, you know, they've been kind of at the top of their conference in a high-powered offense. So, but it's all about us and has been all week.
5: The Hoosiers are looking to move to 3-0 to start the season for the third season in a row. They and the Hilltoppers kick off at 4 p.m. Eastern on Saturday at Memorial Stadium in Bloomington. In the major leagues, the Pittsburgh Pirates bested the Milwaukee Brewers at home 7-4. The Cincinnati Reds were clobbered at GAB by the Los Angeles Dodgers 8-3. And the Chicago White Sox beat the Detroit Tigers 3-1. Network Indiana Sports, I'm Kirk Darling.
9: Fox News, I'm Paul Stevens. President Trump saying he's cut a deal with Denmark to bolster the U.S. military presence in Greenland after months of threatening to take the island by force. The president also saying today all 50 states, D.C. and Puerto Rico have signed on to participate in his most favored nation's Medicaid drug pricing model, hoping for
10: discounts of 60, 70, 80, and even 90%.
9: He also said that he's banning CNN, MS Now, and Politico from the White House for publishing what he described as, quote, fake news. President Trump also set to host Gulf leaders next week in New York.
11: About Iran, President Trump says, I have a big decision coming up. Do I want to go in and annihilate them, or do I not? It's a big decision. Anything could happen with me.
9: And that is Fox's Peter Ducey with that update from the White House. 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

0: I'm Rusty Nixon, Giant FM News. Two men were arrested early Thursday morning after allegedly stealing used cooking oil from a local restaurant and then coming back for more. Incident began at 2:46 a.m. on Thursday, September 17th, when the Marshall County Central Dispatch received a call from the owner of King Heroes at 1827 and a half North Michigan Street. The owner told dispatch he had video footage of a truck stealing used cooking oil from his business, but the vehicle had already left the area. That same truck returned at 3:37 a.m. Plymouth police were once again dispatched and arrived at the restaurant while the two suspects were still on the property. The pair, 26-year-old Eliodanus C. Pluton of Indianapolis, 38-year-old Omar P. Coutinho of Louisville, Kentucky, were detained. Both men were arrested and transported to the Marshall County Jail. Pluton and Coutinho were each booked for theft, a Class A misdemeanor, and organized theft, a Level 6 felony. Used cooking oil can be recycled into biodiesel fuel, animal feed, and other products, making it a target for thieves who sell it to rendering companies for profit. The restaurant recycling industry estimates that stolen grease costs businesses millions of dollars each year nationwide. Plymouth police are encouraging other business owners who may have been victims of cooking oil theft to come forward. Beacon Health System is opening Beacon Medical Group in Plymouth, bringing four key specialties under one roof: primary care, OB, and prenatal care, heart care, and neurosurgery. 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Dr. Olivia Neese, who grew up on a family farm just outside Plymouth, is returning home to practice family medicine and provide prenatal and obstetric care. Says she always planned to return to the community that raised her. Beacon says the new clinic reflects its commitment to expanding access to high-quality care across the region. 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Organizers are encouraging the community to get their tickets early. That will be held next Saturday, September 26th, from 4 p.m. to 7 p.m. at the Knights of Columbus on East Jefferson Street in Plymouth. 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Additional information is available on the Facebook event page. I'm Rusty Nixon, Giant FM News.
1: From the Tri-County Weather Center, I'm Bill Banks on All News 1520 WKVI. 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Tonight, scattered showers and thunderstorms with a low of 57 degrees. Tomorrow, there's a 90% chance of showers and storms, high 75. Tomorrow night, showers and 62. Sunday, the rain continues, high 72. I'm Bill Banks. For your local forecast 24/7, visit WKVI.com.
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7: 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You did the crossword. 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
11: 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I'm C.J. 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
11: He says the diesel market is being hammered by two separate wars, one between the U.S. and Iran, the other between Russia and Ukraine.
12: That has been, by the way, the reason that diesel has nearly completely disconnected from the broader market. These very effective Ukrainian drone attacks on Russian refineries.
11: 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I'm C.J. 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
13: Turning to funeral arrangements, Owen E. Rao, 93, passed away on Friday, January 9th, 2026, at St. Joe Regional Medical Center in Plymouth. Born in North Liberty on April 22nd of 1932, Owen was the son of Harry and Irma Cole Rao. Graduating from Bremen High School, he honorably served in the United States Navy during the Korean War. Visitation will be held on Saturday, September 19th, from 11 a.m. to 1 p.m. at Johnson Danielson Funeral Home, 1100 North Michigan Street in Plymouth. A celebration of life will immediately follow at 1 p.m. Owen will be laid to rest at Fair Cemetery. Condolences can be left for the family at www.johnson-danielson.com. Chris R. Pinkerton, 65, passed away on Friday, September 11th at Center for Hospice, Racklin House. Chris was born July 10th of 1961 in Muncie to Larry and Beth Pinkerton. He attended Plymouth High School, graduated with the class of 1979. Per wishes of the family, private services will be held. Memorial contributions may be given to the Cancer Association of Marshall County, P.O. Box 895, Plymouth, Indiana. Johnson Danielson Funeral Home has been entrusted with the arrangements. Condolences can be left for the family at www.johnson-danielson.com. Mark L. Whitaker, 64, passed away on Friday, September 11th, at his home. Mark was born on December 30th of 1961 in Ohio to Don and Lillian Harper Whitaker. He attended Plymouth High School, graduating with the class of 1981. Shortly after, Mark answered the call to serve his country, serving in the United States Army as a mechanic from 1981 to 1985. Burial will take place at New Oak Hill Cemetery in Plymouth with military honors at a later date. Johnson Danielson Funeral Home has been entrusted with the arrangements. Condolences can be left for the family at www.johnson-danielson.com.
14: 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Tonight, scattered showers and thunderstorms with a low of 57 degrees. Tomorrow, there's a 90% chance of showers and storms, high 75. Tomorrow night, showers and 62. Sunday, the rain continues, high 72. I'm Bill Banks. For your local forecast 24/7, visit WKVI.com.
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5: 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Join Kenny Kramer, Ryan Lockhart for the play-by-play. They start at 6:30, kickoff at 7, as the Rockies head to Goshen for a key NLC contest. On WKBI, Mitch Columbi has the call as John Glenn will take on Knox in a conference matchup. And then on Max 98.3, join Joe McKee and myself. We'll have the play-by-play starting at 7 with the kickoff, 6:30 pregame. North Judson comes to Culver, and Brett Lambert, the head coach of the Blue Jays, knows it's not going to be an easy task in Culver on Friday night.
6: Coaching-wise, they're going to have their guys in the right position. 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
5: 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WTCA, Plymouth versus Goshen. WKBI, it is Knox versus John Glenn. And on Max 98.3, it is Culver versus North Judson. 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
8: Special attention, Travis County units. ICE is currently in pursuit of a blue Toyota Corolla.
7: We have video now of the moments following that call provided by Broadcastify, an ICE shooting in Austin, a traffic stop, video showing a man hunched over the driver's seat, heard saying in Spanish he was shot because he did not brake. He's later seen handcuffed while officers cut his shirt, exposing a gunshot wound to his back. Protesters soon gathering, but the mayor, Kirk Watson, wants them to know.
9: The Austin Police Department was not involved in this incident. The police department did help with the blocking of some of the roads and doing traffic control.
7: The wounded man taken to a trauma center where he was transferred into federal custody. Patrick Clancy tells 60 Minutes it was mental illness that caused Lindsay Clancy to kill their three children. That she was not a monster. Theory suggesting he was somehow responsible are, he says, deeply harmful. This is ABC News. A new L.A. museum is unlike anything you've ever seen because it's by George Lucas.
10: An exhibit of the Star Wars story opens the Lucas Museum. On hand for Saturday's grand opening ceremony, Star Wars star Mark Hamill.
11: It's going to be an enormous draw. As much as people want to come to Southern California and to Los Angeles, this is just another reason to make it a destination.
10: Actor-director Ron Howard starred in Lucas's breakout hit, American Graffiti.
12: It breaks the mold, and yet, in some way, it also feels resonant, feels comfortable.
13: It's all about storytelling.
10: L.A. Mayor Karen Bass.
7: ABC's Chuck Siebertson. It was getting dark Friday evening when a woman walking in a field was fatally shot by a hunter who mistook her for a deer. Delaware State Police say she was making her way across that open field with a man and two children when Walter Moorhead, 74, shot her from a blind on the ground. He's being charged with manslaughter. The victim's name is being withheld until family is told. I'm Wayne Cabot, ABC News.
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0: The Pulaski County Veterans Treatment Court will hold two graduation ceremonies in the coming weeks.
1: I'm Becca Shepherd for Stark County Family Dentistry from the WKVI Information Center.
0: The ceremonies are scheduled for September 25th and October 9th, with both to be held at the Pulaski County Justice Center. Each ceremony will begin at 10:30 a.m. Eastern Time following Veterans Treatment Court at 10. Family members, friends, mentors, and members of the Veterans Treatment Court team are invited to attend and recognize the graduates. Light refreshments will follow each ceremony. Reservations are not required but are welcome. Those planning to attend either ceremony are asked to RSVP by today, September 18th. RSVPs can be sent to the Veterans Treatment Court Coordinator at vtccoordinator@pulaskicounty.in.gov. The Pulaski County Justice Center is located at 110 East Meridian Street in Winnemac. The town of North Judson will hold two regular meetings this upcoming Monday, September 21st. The first meeting will be a meeting of the Redevelopment Commission scheduled to be held at 6 p.m. Central Time. Business on the Commission's agenda includes project plans for Phase 2 of the Town Park Improvements Project and the Indiana Trails Program Grant. The Commission will also receive an update on 2026 projects and the budget, along with an update concerning capital assets and the budget as part of 2027 fiscal sustainability planning. Following the Redevelopment Commission meeting, or around 6:30 p.m., the Town Council will hold its meeting. The council is scheduled to consider Town Resolution 2026-04 concerning adoption of the town's 2027 budget. New business includes a resolution appointing ADA and Title VI coordinators and adopting procedures, along with a resolution concerning the American Discovery Trail and U.S. Bike Route 35 route consolidation. The council will also receive reports from town departments and representatives. Both meetings are expected to take place at the North Judson Town Hall, located at 310 Lane Street. Both of these meetings are open to the public. The Knox Community School Corporation has announced it will be holding an executive session this upcoming Monday. In accordance with Indiana laws, it has been shared that the purpose of this executive session is to train school board members with an outside consultant about the performance of the role of the members as public officials. The meeting is scheduled for 5:30 p.m. Central Time on Monday, September 21st, and will be held at the Administrative Building's boardroom. This is a reminder that executive sessions are not open to the public. The Knox Board of Public Works will hold a regular meeting on Wednesday, September 23rd, with multiple property hearings and reviews on the agenda. The board is expected to vote on the approval of minutes from its August regular meeting and receive the superintendent's report before discussing a sewer UV system upgrade. Property matters on the agenda include a review at a property on South Main Street and an update concerning a property on West Elm Street. Hearings are scheduled concerning properties at Delameter Street, West John Street, and West Lake Street. The board will also conduct a review concerning a property on South William Street and also a non-compliance review involving Crescendo LLC. The meeting is scheduled to take place this upcoming Wednesday, September 23rd at 9:30 a.m. Central Time at Knox City Hall, which is located at 101 West Washington Street. The public is invited to attend this meeting.
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2: From the Tri-County Weather Center, I'm Bill Banks on All News 1520 WKVI. 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Tonight, scattered showers and thunderstorms with a low of 57 degrees. Tomorrow, there's a 90% chance of showers and storms, high 75. Tomorrow night, showers and 62. Sunday, the rain continues, high 72. I'm Bill Banks. For your local forecast 24/7, visit WKVI.com.
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5: 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The odds of him going on to fascinate millions with his talent? 1 in 260,000. The odds of this born racer having 157 career top 10 finishes in NASCAR? 1 in 125 billion. The odds of him winning both the Daytona 500 and the Brickyard 400 in the same year? 1 in 195 million. The odds of a child being diagnosed with autism? 1 in 68. 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
9: Turning now to funeral arrangements. 59-year-old Jed A. Wiltfong of Knox passed away September 13th. No services to be held at this time. Brayman & Son Memorial Chapel is in charge of arrangements. Memorials may be made to the funeral home in memory of 59-year-old Jed A. Wiltfong of Knox. 80-year-old Elaine Marie Runk of Mulberry and formerly of Madaryville passed away September 11th. Visitation will take place from noon to 3 p.m. Eastern Time tomorrow, Saturday, September 19th at Frayne Mortuary in Francisville. Memorial contributions may be made to the Pulaski Animal Center. Arrangements have been entrusted to Frayne Mortuary in memory of 80-year-old Elaine Marie Runk of Mulberry and formerly of Madaryville. 66-year-old Ellen Marie Fox Herman of Monterey passed away January 2nd. Cremation will take place at Frayne Crematory in Winnemac. A memorial mass will be held tomorrow, Saturday, September 19th at noon Eastern Time at St. Peter's Catholic Church. Memorial contributions may be made to Make-A-Wish Foundation. Arrangements have been entrusted to Frayne Mortuary in Winnemac in memory of 66-year-old Ellen Marie Fox Herman of Monterey. 78-year-old Arthur E. Backert of North Judson passed away September 15th. Friends will be received from 10 a.m. until the time of the noon service Central Time at St. Peter Lutheran Church tomorrow, Saturday, September 19th. Brayman and Bailey Funeral Home of North Judson is in charge of arrangements for 78-year-old Arthur E. Backert of North Judson. 82-year-old Carol K. Gutwine of Francisville passed away September 14th. Visitation will be held from 3 to 7 p.m. Eastern Time Sunday, September 20th at Frayne Mortuary in Francisville. And again from 9:30 to 10:30 a.m. Eastern Time Monday, September 21st at the Apostolic Christian Church in Francisville. Funeral services will be held at 11 a.m. Eastern Time Monday, September 21st, also at the Apostolic Christian Church in Francisville. Memorial contributions can be made to LifeWise Academy at West Central or Humanitarian Distribution Center. Arrangements have been entrusted to Frayne Mortuary in Francisville in memory of 82-year-old Carol K. Gutwine of Francisville. Remember, you can find complete obituary information online at WKVI.com.
3: From the Tri-County Weather Center, I'm Bill Banks on All News 1520 WKVI. 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Tonight, scattered showers and thunderstorms with a low of 57 degrees. Tomorrow, there's a 90% chance of showers and storms, high 75. Tomorrow night, showers and 62. Sunday, the rain continues, high 72. I'm Bill Banks. For your local forecast 24/7, visit WKVI.com.
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12: ABC News, I'm Wayne Cabot.
13: Said that as mayor of the city of Austin, I'm very angry about this.
12: About ICE shooting a man in his car. A video revealing a bullet wound to his back before being brought to a hospital, then transferred into ICE custody. Police prevented from accessing the scene. Chief Lisa Davis.
14: This has happened in the city of Austin. The city of Austin deserves answers in what occurred. The mayor's demanding some answers. The city manager wants answers, and we're going to get those. We're going to get all those questions answered.
12: A law enforcement source telling ABC News he's from Venezuela here illegally. AI competitors America and China in talks about an AI notification system for possible threats, says Treasury Secretary Scott Bessent tonight. When President Trump comes to New York tomorrow to kick off the UN General Assembly, who will coordinate the media pool coverage? It was supposed to be CNN, but its credentials don't work. Same for MS Now and Politico. Trump making good on his threat to ban them over coverage he doesn't like. This is ABC News. Ed Sheeran returning to stage, promising the shows will go on.
15: Protests outside Ed Sheeran's concert in Philadelphia as the tearful superstar for the first time addresses on stage the controversy that's upended his tour.
16: I've had to take and make difficult decisions, and I am making mistakes, and I'm so, so sorry.
15: The firestorm ignited after rapper Macklemore was dropped as an opening act.
17: I said free Palestine.
15: Following comments denouncing the violence against Palestinians in Gaza.
12: ABC's Morgan Norwood in Washington. Our Stephen Portnoy says President Trump is changing the stated purpose of the arch he'd like built over a D.C. traffic circle.
18: He's talking about today using it as a base for drones and snipers. He says that would be done at the military's request. The Pentagon is declining to comment, and I should note that the arch has been challenged in court by three Vietnam veterans.
12: I'm Wayne Cabot, ABC News.
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0: refreshments will follow each ceremony. Reservations are not required, but are welcome. Those planning to attend either ceremony are asked to RSVP by today, September 18th. RSVPs can be sent to the Veterans Treatment Court Coordinator at vtccoordinator@pulaski county.in.gov. The Pulaski County Justice Center is located at 110 East Meridian Street in Winnemac. The town of North Judson will hold two regular meetings this upcoming Monday, September 21st. The first meeting will be a meeting of the Redevelopment Commission, scheduled to be held at 6 p.m. Central Time. Business on the Commission's agenda includes project plans for Phase 2 of the Town Park Improvements Project and the Indiana Trails Program Grant. The Commission will also receive an update on 2026 projects and the budget, along with an update concerning capital assets and the budget as part of 2027 fiscal sustainability planning. Following the Redevelopment Commission meeting, or around 6:30 p.m., the Town Council will hold its meeting. The council is scheduled to consider Town Resolution 2026-04 concerning adoption of the town's 2027 budget. New business includes a resolution appointing ADA and Title VI coordinators and adopting procedures, along with a resolution concerning the American Discovery Trail and U.S. Bike Route 35 route consolidation. The council will also receive reports from town departments and representatives. Both meetings are expected to take place at the North Judson Town Hall, located at 310 Lane Street. Both of these meetings are open to the public. The Knox Community School Corporation has announced it will be holding an executive session this upcoming Monday. In accordance with Indiana laws, it has been shared that the purpose of this executive session is to train school board members with an outside consultant about the performance of the role of the members as public officials. The meeting is scheduled for 5:30 p.m. Central Time on Monday, September 21st, and will be held at the Administrative Building's boardroom. This is a reminder that executive sessions are not open to the public. The Knox Board of Public Works will hold a regular meeting on Wednesday, September 23rd, with multiple property hearings and reviews on the agenda. The board is expected to vote on the approval of minutes from its August regular meeting and receive the superintendent's report before discussing a sewer UV system upgrade. Property matters on the agenda include a review at a property on South Main Street and an update concerning a property on West Elm Street. Hearings are scheduled concerning properties at Delameter Street, West John Street, and West Lake Street. The board will also conduct a review concerning a property on South William Street and also a non-compliance review involving Crescendo LLC. The meeting is scheduled to take place this upcoming Wednesday, September 23rd at 9:30 a.m. Central Time at Knox City Hall, which is located at 101 West Washington Street. The public is invited to attend this meeting. WKVI News and Information on the Hour is brought to you by Dr. Andrew Frazier and the staff over at Stark County Family Dentistry in Knox. 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I'm Becca Shepherd from the WKVI Information Center. 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
1: From the Tri-County Weather Center, I'm Bill Banks on All News 1520 WKVI. 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Tonight, scattered showers and thunderstorms with a low of 57 degrees. Tomorrow, there's a 90% chance of showers and storms, high 75. Tomorrow night, showers and 62. Sunday, the rain continues, high 72. I'm Bill Banks. For your local forecast 24/7, visit WKVI.com.
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10: That has been, by the way, the reason that diesel has nearly completely disconnected from the broader market. These very effective Ukrainian drone attacks on Russian refineries.
9: 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I'm CJ Miller, Hoosier Ag Today, Indiana's Farm Network for 20 years.
11: Turning now to funeral arrangements. 59-year-old Jed A. Wiltfong of Knox passed away September 13th. No services to be held at this time. Brayman & Son Memorial Chapel is in charge of arrangements. Memorials may be made to the funeral home in memory of 59-year-old Jed A. Wiltfong of Knox. 80-year-old Elaine Marie Runk of Mulberry and formerly of Madaryville passed away September 11th. Visitation will take place from noon to 3 p.m. Eastern Time tomorrow, Saturday, September 19th, at Frayne Mortuary in Francisville. Memorial contributions may be made to the Pulaski Animal Center. Arrangements have been entrusted to Frayne Mortuary in memory of 80-year-old Elaine Marie Runk of Mulberry and formerly of Madaryville. 66-year-old Ellen Marie Fox Herman of Monterey passed away January 2nd. Cremation will take place at Frayne Crematory in Winnemac. A memorial mass will be held tomorrow, Saturday, September 19th at noon Eastern Time at St. Peter's Catholic Church. Memorial contributions may be made to Make-A-Wish Foundation. Arrangements have been entrusted to Frayne Mortuary in Winnemac in memory of 66-year-old Ellen Marie Fox Herman of Monterey. 78-year-old Arthur E. Backert of North Judson passed away September 15th. Friends will be received from 10 a.m. until the time of the noon service Central Time at St. Peter Lutheran Church tomorrow, Saturday, September 19th. Brayman and Bailey Funeral Home of North Judson is in charge of arrangements for 78-year-old Arthur E. Backert of North Judson. 82-year-old Carol K. Gutwine of Francisville passed away September 14th. Visitation will be held from 3 to 7 p.m. Eastern Time Sunday, September 20th at Frayne Mortuary in Francisville, and again from 9:30 to 10:30 a.m. Eastern Time Monday, September 21st at the Apostolic Christian Church in Francisville. Funeral services will be held at 11 a.m. Eastern Time Monday, September 21st, also at the Apostolic Christian Church in Francisville. Memorial contributions can be made to LifeWise Academy at West Central or Humanitarian Distribution Center. Arrangements have been entrusted to Frayne Mortuary in Francisville in memory of 82-year-old Carol K. Gutwein of Francisville. Remember, you can find complete obituary information online at WKVI.com.
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13: From the Tri-County Weather Center, I'm Bill Banks on All News 1520 WKVI. 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Tonight, scattered showers and thunderstorms with a low of 57 degrees. Tomorrow, there's a 90% chance of showers and storms, high 75. Tomorrow night, showers and 62. Sunday, the rain continues, high 72. I'm Bill Banks. For your local forecast 24/7, visit WKVI.com.
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5: Network Indiana Sports, I'm Kurt Darling. Indiana Fever guard Caitlin Clark on what she gained by playing with Team USA at the World Cup last week.
6: I think just being around people that are winners, and you learn like the things that make them tick and the way they prepare for games, and somewhat similar to kind of a playoff setting and being accountable in that regard, and trying to carry that through the playoffs the best I can.
5: Now back with the Fever, they resume their season tonight against the Toronto Tempo. They have to win a few more games in order to clinch home court in the first round of the WNBA playoffs. Indianapolis Colts running back Jonathan Taylor says when it comes to playing in an environment like Arrowhead Stadium in Kansas City, you have to be locked in mentally.
7: You got to pierce through all of the noise. You got to pierce through the distraction. Like I mentioned, on like honing in on what your assignment is. So when we have Bort, he's making the calls. It's like, can you pierce through all of the external factors and just lock in? And
5: the Colts have the Chiefs on Sunday Night Football this week. College football games this weekend. Number 3 Notre Dame is at home against Michigan State. The Purdue Boilermakers have UCLA for a nightcap out west. Ball State is on the East Coast to face Liberty. Indiana football coach Kurt Cignetti talking on Inside IU Football about the Western Kentucky Hilltoppers.
8: Western Kentucky, you know, they're off to a little bit of a rough start. Went out to Nevada and then went to Georgia. Traditionally, you know, they've been kind of at the top of their conference in a high-powered offense. So, but it's all about us and has been all week.
5: The Hoosiers are looking to move to 3-0 to start the season for the third season in a row. They and the Hilltoppers kick off at 4 p.m. Eastern on Saturday at Memorial Stadium in Bloomington. In the major leagues, the Pittsburgh Pirates bested the Milwaukee Brewers at home 7-4. The Cincinnati Reds were clobbered at GAB by the Los Angeles Dodgers 8-3. And the Chicago White Sox beat the Detroit Tigers 3-1. Network Indiana Sports, I'm Kirk Darling.
9: Fox News, I'm Angelo Bavaro. A man shot and injured by a federal immigration officer in Austin, Texas. Authorities say he's in serious but stable condition.
10: Police Department Special Investigation Unit, who investigates our officer-involved shootings, is on the scene. And I have spoken to Texas Rangers, who will be part of that investigation, and we'll be working side-by-side in this investigation as well.
9: Austin Police Chief Lisa Davis. DHS sources say the man shot is an illegal migrant from Venezuela. Anti-ICE protests erupting soon after in Austin. President Trump set to address the UN General Assembly in New York City this week.
11: But before that, President Trump will meet with New York City Mayor Zoran Mamdani at Gracie Mansion. President Trump this week is also expected to meet with Gulf leaders amid the skepticism over how the escalation with Iran will end.
9: Fox's Alex Hogan. 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

0: I'm Rusty Nixon, Giant FM News. Two men were arrested early Thursday morning after allegedly stealing used cooking oil from a local restaurant and then coming back for more. Incident began at 2:46 a.m. on Thursday, September 17th, when the Marshall County Central Dispatch received a call from the owner of King Heroes at 1827 and a half North Michigan Street. The owner told dispatch he had video footage of a truck stealing used cooking oil from his business, but the vehicle had already left the area. That same truck returned at 3:37 a.m. Plymouth police were once again dispatched and arrived at the restaurant while the two suspects were still on the property. The pair, 26-year-old Eliodanus C. Pluton of Indianapolis, 38-year-old Omar P. Coutinho of Louisville, Kentucky, were detained. Both men were arrested and transported to the Marshall County Jail. Pluton and Coutinho were each booked for theft, a Class A misdemeanor, and organized theft, a Level 6 felony. Used cooking oil can be recycled into biodiesel fuel, animal feed, and other products, making it a target for thieves who sell it to rendering companies for profit. The restaurant recycling industry estimates that stolen grease costs businesses millions of dollars each year nationwide. Plymouth police are encouraging other business owners who may have been victims of cooking oil theft to come forward. Beacon Health System is opening Beacon Medical Group in Plymouth, bringing four key specialties under one roof: primary care, OB, and prenatal care, heart care, and neurosurgery. 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Familiar face will be welcoming patients. Dr. Olivia Neese, who grew up on a family farm just outside Plymouth, is returning home to practice family medicine and provide prenatal and obstetric care. Says she always planned to return to the community that raised her. Beacon says the new clinic reflects its commitment to expanding access to high-quality care across the region. While Beacon has purchased additional property in Plymouth for future development, no construction timeline has been set. 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Organizers are encouraging the community to get their tickets early. That will be held next Saturday, September 26th, from 4 p.m. to 7 p.m. at the Knights of Columbus on East Jefferson Street in Plymouth. 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Additional information is available on the Facebook event page. I'm Rusty Nixon, Giant FM News.
1: From the Tri-County Weather Center, I'm Bill Banks on All News 1520 WKVI. 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Tonight, scattered showers and thunderstorms with a low of 57 degrees. Tomorrow, there's a 90% chance of showers and storms, high 75. Tomorrow night, showers and 62. Sunday, the rain continues, high 72. I'm Bill Banks. 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
24: Turning to funeral arrangements. Owen E. Rao, 93, passed away on Friday, January 9th, 2026, at St. Joe Regional Medical Center in Plymouth. Born in North Liberty on April 22nd of 1932, Owen was the son of Harry and Irma Cole Rao. Graduating from Bremen High School, he honorably served in the United States Navy during the Korean War. Visitation will be held on Saturday, September 19th, from 11 a.m. to 1 p.m. at Johnson Danielson Funeral Home, 1100 North Michigan Street in Plymouth. A celebration of life will immediately follow at 1 p.m. Owen will be laid to rest at Fair Cemetery, Condolences can be left for the family at www.johnson-danielson.com. Chris R. Pinkerton, 65, passed away on Friday, September 11th at Center for Hospice, Rackland House. Chris was born July 10th of 1961 in Muncie to Larry and Beth Pinkerton. He attended Plymouth High School, graduated with the class of 1979. Per wishes of the family, private services will be held. Memorial contributions may be given to the Cancer Association of Marshall County, P.O. Box 895, Plymouth, Indiana. Johnson Danielson Funeral Home has been entrusted with the arrangements. Condolences can be left for the family at www.johnson-danielson.com. Mark L. Whitaker, 64, passed away on Friday, September 11th, at his home. Mark was born on December 30th of 1961 in Ohio to Don and Lillian Harper Whitaker. He attended Plymouth High School, graduating with the class of 1981. Shortly after, Mark answered the call to serve his country, serving in the United States Army as a mechanic from 1981 to 1985. Burial will take place at New Oak Hill Cemetery in Plymouth with military honors at a later date. Johnson Danielson Funeral Home has been entrusted with the arrangements. Condolences can be left for the family at www.johnson-danielson.com.
0: 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Tonight, scattered showers and thunderstorms with a low of 57 degrees. Tomorrow, there's a 90% chance of showers and storms, high 75. Tomorrow night, showers and 62. Sunday, the rain continues, high 72. I'm Bill Banks. For your local forecast 24/7, visit WKVI.com.
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6: 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It's a giant night of football here on Giant FM. As we start off, as always, Plymouth Rocky football on WTCA. Join Kenny Kramer, Ryan Lockhart for the play-by-play. They start at 6:30, kickoff at 7, as the Rockies head to Goshen for a key NLC contest. On WKBI, Mitch Colombi has the call as John Glenn will take on Knox in a conference matchup. And then on Max 98.3, join Joe McKee and myself. We'll have the play-by-play starting at 7 with the kickoff, 6:30 pregame. North Judson comes to Culver, and Brett Lambert, the head coach of the Blue Jays, knows it's not going to be an easy task in Culver on Friday night.
7: Coaching-wise, they're going to have their guys in the right position. They're going to have them playing as hard as they can. So we know that they're not just going to, hey, North Jetson's here, we're going to roll over. 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So we'll bring our A game.
6: 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WTCA, Plymouth versus Goshen. WKBI, it is Knox versus John Glenn. And on Max 98.3, it is Culver versus North Judson. I'm Rusty Nixon, Giant FM Sports.
8: ABC News, I'm Wayne Cabot.
9: It needs to be said that as mayor of the city of Austin, I'm very angry about this.
8: About ICE shooting a man in his car, a video revealing a bullet wound to his back before being brought to a hospital, then transferred into ICE custody. Police prevented from accessing the scene. Chief Lisa Davis.
10: This has happened in the city of Austin. The city of Austin deserves answers in what occurred. The mayor's demanding some answers. The city manager wants answers. And we're going to get those. We're going to get all those questions answered.
8: A law enforcement source telling ABC News he's from Venezuela, here illegally. AI competitors, America and China, in talks about an AI notification system for possible threats, says Treasury Secretary Scott Bessent tonight. When President Trump comes to New York tomorrow to kick off the UN General Assembly, who will coordinate the media pool coverage? It was supposed to be CNN, but its credentials don't work. Same for MS Now and Politico. Trump making good on his threat to ban them over coverage he doesn't like. This is ABC News. Ed Sheeran returning to stage, promising the shows will go on.
11: Protests outside Ed Sheeran's concert in Philadelphia as the tearful superstar for the first time addresses on stage the controversy that's upended his tour.
12: I've had to take and make difficult decisions, and I am making mistakes, and I'm so, so sorry.
11: The firestorm ignited after rapper Macklemore was dropped as an opening act.
13: I said free Palestine.
11: Following comments denouncing the violence against Palestinians in Gaza.
8: ABC's Morgan Norwood in Washington. Our Stephen Portnoy says President Trump is changing the stated purpose of the arch he'd like built over a D.C. traffic circle.
14: He's talking about today using it as a base for drones and snipers. He says that would be done at the military's request. The Pentagon is declining to comment. And I should note that the arch has been challenged in court by three Vietnam veterans.
8: I'm Wayne Cabot, ABC News.
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0: The Pulaski County Veterans Treatment Court will hold two graduation ceremonies in the coming weeks.
1: I'm Becca Shepherd for Stark County Family Dentistry from the WKVI Information Center.
0: The ceremonies are scheduled for September 25th and October 9th, with both to be held at the Pulaski County Justice Center. Each ceremony will begin at 10:30 a.m. Eastern Time following Veterans Treatment Court at 10. 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Light refreshments will follow each ceremony. Reservations are not required but are welcome. Those planning to attend either ceremony are asked to RSVP by today, September 18th. RSVPs can be sent to the Veterans Treatment Court Coordinator at vtccoordinator@pulaskicounty.in.gov. The Pulaski County Justice Center is located at 110 East Meridian Street in Winnemac. The town of North Judson will hold two regular meetings this upcoming Monday, September 21st. The first meeting will be a meeting of the Redevelopment Commission, scheduled to be held at 6 p.m. Central Time. Business on the Commission's agenda includes project plans for Phase 2 of the Town Park Improvements Project and the Indiana Trails Program Grant. The Commission will also receive an update on 2026 projects and the budget, along with an update concerning capital assets and the budget as part of 2027 fiscal sustainability planning. Following the Redevelopment Commission meeting, or around 6:30 p.m., the Town Council will hold its meeting. The council is scheduled to consider Town Resolution 2026-04 concerning adoption of the town's 2027 budget. New business includes a resolution appointing ADA and Title VI coordinators and adopting procedures, along with a resolution concerning the American Discovery Trail and U.S. Bike Route 35 route consolidation. The council will also receive reports from town departments and representatives. Both meetings are expected to take place at the North Judson Town Hall, located at 310 Lane Street. Both of these meetings are open to the public. The Knox Community School Corporation has announced it will be holding an executive session this upcoming Monday. In accordance with Indiana laws, it has been shared that the purpose of this executive session is to train school board members with an outside consultant about the performance of the role of the members as public officials. The meeting is scheduled for 5:30 p.m. Central Time on Monday, September 21st, and will be held at the Administrative Building's boardroom. This is a reminder that executive sessions are not open to the public. The Knox Board of Public Works will hold a regular meeting on Wednesday, September 23rd, with multiple property hearings and reviews on the agenda. The board is expected to vote on the approval of minutes from its August regular meeting and receive the superintendent's report before discussing a sewer UV system upgrade. Property matters on the agenda include a review at a property on South Main Street and an update concerning a property on West Elm Street. Hearings are scheduled concerning properties at Delameter Street, West John Street, and West Lake Street. The board will also conduct a review concerning a property on South William Street and also a non-compliance review involving Crescendo LLC. The meeting is scheduled to take place this upcoming Wednesday, September 23rd at 9:30 a.m. Central Time at Knox City Hall, which is located at 101 West Washington Street. The public is invited to attend this meeting.
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2: From the Tri-County Weather Center, I'm Bill Banks on All News 1520 WKVI. 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Tonight, scattered showers and thunderstorms with a low of 57 degrees. Tomorrow, there's a 90% chance of showers and storms, high 75. Tomorrow night, showers and 62. Sunday, the rain continues, high 72. I'm Bill Banks. For your local forecast 24/7, visit WKVI.com.
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8: That has been, by the way, the reason that diesel has nearly completely disconnected from the broader market. These very effective Ukrainian drone attacks on Russian refineries.
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9: Turning now to funeral arrangements. 59-year-old Jed A. Wiltfong of Knox passed away September 13th. No services to be held at this time. Brayman & Son Memorial Chapel is in charge of arrangements. Memorials may be made to the funeral home in memory of 59-year-old Jed A. Wiltfong of Knox. 80-year-old Elaine Marie Runk of Mulberry and formerly of Madarieville passed away September 11th. Visitation will take place from noon to 3 p.m. Eastern Time tomorrow, Saturday, September 19th, at Frayne Mortuary in Francisville. Memorial contributions may be made to the Pulaski Animal Center. Arrangements have been entrusted to Frayne Mortuary in memory of 80-year-old Elaine Marie Runk of Mulberry and formerly of Madarieville. 66-year-old Ellen Marie Fox Herman of Monterey passed away January 2nd. Cremation will take place at Frayne Crematory in Winnemac. A memorial mass will be held tomorrow, Saturday, September 19th at noon Eastern Time at St. Peter's Catholic Church. Memorial contributions may be made to Make-A-Wish Foundation. Arrangements have been entrusted to Frayne Mortuary in Winnemac in memory of 66-year-old Ellen Marie Fox Herman of Monterey. 78-year-old Arthur E. Backert of North Judson passed away September 15th. Friends will be received from 10 a.m. until the time of the noon service Central Time at St. Peter Lutheran Church tomorrow, Saturday, September 19th. Brayman and Bailey Funeral Home of North Judson is in charge of arrangements for 78-year-old Arthur E. Backert of North Judson. 82-year-old Carol K. Gutwine of Francisville passed away September 14th. Visitation will be held from 3 to 7 p.m. Eastern Time Sunday, September 20th at Frayne Mortuary in Francisville. And again from 9:30 to 10:30 a.m. Eastern Time, Monday, September 21st, at the Apostolic Christian Church in Francisville. Funeral services will be held at 11 a.m. Eastern Time, Monday, September 21st, also at the Apostolic Christian Church in Francisville. Memorial contributions can be made to LifeWise Academy at West Central or Humanitarian Distribution Center. Arrangements have been entrusted to Frayne Mortuary in Francisville in memory of 82-year-old Carol K. Gutwein of Francisville. Remember, you can find complete obituary information online at WKVI.com.
10: 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Tonight, scattered showers and thunderstorms with a low of 57 degrees. Tomorrow, there's a 90% chance of showers and storms, high 75. Tomorrow night, showers and 62. Sunday, the rain continues, high 72. I'm Bill Banks. For your local forecast 24/7, visit WKVI.com.
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8: ABC News, I'm Wayne Cabot. Protests in Austin after ICE shot a man in his car. Video showing him cuffed with a bullet wound to his back.
9: Needs to be said that as mayor of the city of Austin, I'm very angry about this.
8: Mayor Kirk Watson noting local police were not involved. A law enforcement source telling ABC News he's a Venezuelan national here illegally. Taken into a trauma center and once there, handed over to federal custody. Patrick Clancy tells 60 Minutes it was mental illness that caused Lindsay Clancy to kill their three children. That she was no monster. Theory suggesting he was somehow responsible are, he says, deeply harmful. Iran reaffirming that it will open the Strait of Hormuz only after the U.S. pulls back and pays war reparations. Price of regular holding steady at the pumps, $4.48 a gallon, diesel just over $6.50. Gas buddies Patrick DeHaan predicting more pain ahead. Political pain, too. Midterms 43 days away. This is ABC News. ABC's Maggie Rooley spoke with Princess Diana's brother, whose book got a royal rebuke from King Charles. It says that when he was prince, he was giddy when his wife Diana died. The palace putting out a rare statement questioning Charles Spencer's memory, judgment, reason, his reaction to their reaction.
10: Well, it's not every day you're gaslit by a king. But I was really upset with that because I thought it was very, not only condescending, but not straight. What I said is straight and true. And what did they come back with? That? It doesn't say he didn't say it either. That's what I found interesting.
8: Trust in our country's institutions is declining, says German Chancellor Friedrich Merz. His party suffering more losses in state elections. Economic struggles have given lift to a far-right AfD party in Germany. And maybe in these tough times there, this will lift spirits. The clinking of mugs at Oktoberfest underway this weekend in Munich, continuing a tradition going back to the 1800s. Millions expected. I'm Wayne Cabot, ABC News.
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0: Pulaski County Veterans Treatment Court will hold two graduation ceremonies in the coming weeks.
1: I'm Becca Shepherd for Stark County Family Dentistry from the WKVI Information Center.
0: The ceremonies are scheduled for September 25th and October 9th, with both to be held at the Pulaski County Justice Center. Each ceremony will begin at 10:30 a.m. Eastern Time following Veterans Treatment Court at 10. 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Light refreshments will follow each ceremony. Reservations are not required but are welcome. Those planning to attend either ceremony are asked to RSVP by today, September 18th. RSVPs can be sent to the Veterans Treatment Court Coordinator at vtccoordinator@pulaskicounty.in.gov. The Pulaski County Justice Center is located at 110 East Meridian Street in Winnemac. The town of North Judson will hold two regular meetings this upcoming Monday, September 21st. The first meeting will be a meeting of the Redevelopment Commission scheduled to be held at 6 p.m. Central Time. Business on the Commission's agenda includes project plans for Phase 2 of the Town Park Improvements Project and the Indiana Trails Program Grant. The Commission will also receive an update on 2026 projects and the budget, along with an update concerning capital assets and the budget as part of 2027 fiscal sustainability planning. Following the Redevelopment Commission meeting, or around 6:30 p.m., the Town Council will hold its meeting. The council is scheduled to consider Town Resolution 2026-04 concerning adoption of the town's 2027 budget. New business includes a resolution appointing ADA and Title VI coordinators and adopting procedures, along with a resolution concerning the American Discovery Trail and U.S. Bike Route 35 route consolidation. The council will also receive reports from town departments and representatives. Both meetings are expected to take place at the North Judson Town Hall, located at 310 Lane Street. Both of these meetings are open to the public. The Knox Community School Corporation has announced it will be holding an executive session this upcoming Monday. In accordance with Indiana laws, it has been shared that the purpose of this executive session is to train schools.

0: West John Street and West Lake Street. The board will also conduct a review concerning a property on South William Street and also a non-compliance review involving Crescendo LLC. The meeting is scheduled to take place this upcoming Wednesday, September 23rd at 9:30 a.m. Central Time at Knox City Hall, which is located at 101 West Washington Street. The public is invited to attend this meeting. WKVI News and Information on the Hour is brought to you by Dr. Andrew Frazier and the staff over at Stark County Family Dentistry in Knox. 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
1: From the Tri-County Weather Center, I'm Bill Banks on All News 1520 WKVI. 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Tonight, scattered showers and thunderstorms with a low of 57 degrees. Tomorrow, there's a 90% chance of showers and storms, high 75. Tomorrow night, showers and 62. Sunday, the rain continues, high 72. I'm Bill Banks. For your local forecast 24/7, visit WKVI.com.
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0: He says the diesel market is being hammered by two separate wars, one between the U.S. and Iran, the other between Russia and Ukraine.
1: That has been, by the way, the reason that diesel has nearly completely disconnected from the broader market. These very effective Ukrainian drone attacks on Russian refineries.
0: 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I'm C.J. 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
2: Turning now to funeral arrangements. 71-year-old Gary Devin Hilton of LaPorte passed away September 16th. Visitation will be held from 4 to 7 p.m. Central Time Wednesday, September 23rd at Agape Christian Church, which is located at 1601 I Street in LaPorte. Funeral services will be held at the church at 11 a.m. Central Time the following day, Thursday, September 24th. In lieu of flowers, memorial contributions may be made to Agape Christian Church. Arrangements have been entrusted to Frayne Mortuary in Madarieville in memory of 71-year-old Gary Devin Hilton of LaPorte. Remember, you can find complete obituary information online at WKVI.com.
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4: From the Tri-County Weather Center, I'm Bill Banks on All News 1520 WKVI. 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Tonight, scattered showers and thunderstorms with a low of 57 degrees. Tomorrow, there's a 90% chance of showers and storms, high 75. Tomorrow night, showers and 62. Sunday, the rain continues, high 72. I'm Bill Banks. For your local forecast 24/7, visit WKVI.com.
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5: Network Indiana Sports, I'm Kirk Darling. Indiana Fever guard Caitlin Clark on what she gained by playing with Team USA at the World Cup last week.
6: I think just being around people that are winners, and you learn like the things that make them tick and the way they prepare for games, and somewhat similar to kind of a playoff setting and being accountable in that regard, and trying to carry that through the playoffs the best I can.
5: Now back with the Fever, they resume their season tonight against the Toronto Tempo. They have to win a few more games in order to clinch home court in the first round of the WNBA playoffs. Indianapolis Colts running back Jonathan Taylor says when it comes to playing in an environment like Arrowhead Stadium in Kansas City, you have to be locked in mentally.
7: You got to pierce through all of the noise. You got to pierce through the distraction. Like I mentioned, on like honing in on what your assignment is. So when we have Bort, he's making the calls. It's like, can you pierce through all of the external factors and just lock in? And
5: the Colts have the Chiefs on Sunday Night Football this week. College football games this weekend. Number 3 Notre Dame is at home against Michigan State. The Purdue Boilermakers have UCLA for a nightcap out west. Ball State is on the East Coast to face Liberty. Indiana football coach Kurt Cignetti talking on Inside IU Football about the Western Kentucky Hilltoppers.
8: Western Kentucky, you know, they're off to a little bit of a rough start. Went out to Nevada and then went to Georgia. Traditionally, you know, they've been kind of at the top of their conference in a high-powered offense. So, but it's all about us and has been all week.
5: The Hoosiers are looking to move to 3-0 to start the season for the third season in a row. They and the Hilltoppers kick off at 4 p.m. Eastern on Saturday at Memorial Stadium in Bloomington. In the major leagues, the Pittsburgh Pirates bested the Milwaukee Brewers at home 7-4. The Cincinnati Reds were clobbered at GAB by the Los Angeles Dodgers 8-3. And the Chicago White Sox beat the Detroit Tigers 3-1. Network Indiana Sports, I'm Kirk Darling.
9: Fox News, I'm Deborah Valentine. An ICE agent shot a person in Austin, Texas today. Homeland Security told Fox the injured man is an illegal migrant from Venezuela. The AP identifies him as Wilbur Rafael Garces Perez. Travis County EMS Chief Rob Lucret says the man was taken to a hospital.
10: The patient was stable, vital signs were stable, but in serious condition. They were transported off the scene within 9 minutes of arrival of EMS resources and transported to a local trauma center.
9: An investigation continues. President Trump plans to meet with New York City Mayor Zohran Mamdani Monday ahead of his speech and other high-profile meetings this week at the UN General Assembly in New York.
11: We're expected to discuss issues affecting New York City and New Yorkers. President Trump this week is also expected to meet with Gulf leaders amid the skepticism over how the escalation with Iran will end.
9: Fox's Alex Hogan. 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

0: I'm Rusty Nixon, Giant FM News. Two men were arrested early Thursday morning after allegedly stealing used cooking oil from a local restaurant and then coming back for more. Incident began at 2:46 a.m. on Thursday, September 17th, when the Marshall County Central Dispatch received a call from the owner of King Heroes at 1827 and a half North Michigan Street. The owner told dispatch he had video footage of a truck stealing used cooking oil from his business, but the vehicle had already left the area. That same truck returned at 3:37 a.m. Plymouth police were once again dispatched and arrived at the restaurant while the two suspects were still on the property. The pair, 26-year-old Eliodanus C. Pluton of Indianapolis, 38-year-old Omar P. Coutinho of Louisville, Kentucky, were detained. Both men were arrested and transported to the Marshall County Jail. Pluton and Coutinho were each booked for theft, a Class A misdemeanor, and organized theft, a Level 6 felony. Used cooking oil can be recycled into biodiesel fuel, animal feed, and other products, making it a target for thieves who sell it to rendering companies for profit. The restaurant recycling industry estimates that stolen grease costs businesses millions of dollars each year nationwide. Plymouth police are encouraging other business owners who may have been victims of cooking oil theft to come forward. Beacon Health System is opening Beacon Medical Group in Plymouth, bringing four key specialties under one roof: primary care, OB, and prenatal care, heart care, and neurosurgery. 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Familiar face will be welcoming patients. Dr. Olivia Neese, who grew up on a family farm just outside Plymouth, is returning home to practice family medicine and provide prenatal and obstetric care. Says she always planned to return to the community that raised her. Beacon says the new clinic reflects its commitment to expanding access to high-quality care across the region. 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Organizers are encouraging the community to get their tickets early. That will be held next Saturday, September 26th, from 4 p.m. to 7 p.m. at the Knights of Columbus on East Jefferson Street in Plymouth. 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Additional information is available on the Facebook event page. I'm Rusty Nixon, Giant FM News.
1: From the Tri-County Weather Center, I'm Bill Banks on All News 1520 WKVI. 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Tonight, scattered showers and thunderstorms with a low of 57 degrees. Tomorrow, there's a 90% chance of showers and storms, high 75. Tomorrow night, showers and 62. Sunday, the rain continues, high 72. I'm Bill Banks. For your local forecast 24/7, visit WKVI.com.
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10: 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A big Texas hats off to you, Gary. 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Congratulations, Gary, on a job well done.
11: 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I'm CJ Miller, and this is Hoosier Ag Today News, inviting you to join us for a Holiday Vacations Hawaiian Islands tour hosted by Hoosier Ag Today's Eric Pfeiffer in March of 2027. 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
11: He says the diesel market is being hammered by two separate wars, one between the U.S. and Iran, the other between Russia and Ukraine.
12: That has been, by the way, the reason that diesel has nearly completely disconnected from the broader market. These very effective Ukrainian drone attacks on Russian refineries.
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13: Turning to funeral arrangements. Owen E. Rao, 93, passed away on Friday, January 9th, 2026, at St. Joe Regional Medical Center in Plymouth. Born in North Liberty on April 22nd of 1932, Owen was the son of Harry and Irma Cole Rao. Graduating from Bremen High School, he honorably served in the United States Navy during the Korean War. Visitation will be held on Saturday, September 19th, from 11 a.m. to 1 p.m. at Johnson Danielson Funeral Home, 1100 North Michigan Street in Plymouth. A celebration of life will immediately follow at 1 p.m. Owen will be laid to rest at Fair Cemetery, Condolences can be left for the family at www.johnson-danielson.com. Chris R. Pinkerton, 65, passed away on Friday, September 11th at Center for Hospice, Racklin House. Chris was born July 10th of 1961 in Muncie to Larry and Beth Pinkerton. He attended Plymouth High School, graduated with the class of 1979. Per wishes of the family, private services will be held. Memorial contributions may be given to the Cancer Association of Marshall County, P.O. Box 895, Plymouth, Indiana. Johnson Danielson Funeral Home has been entrusted with the arrangements. Condolences can be left for the family at www.johnson-danielson.com. Mark L. Whitaker, 64, passed away on Friday, September 11th, at his home. Mark was born on December 30th of 1961 in Ohio to Don and Lillian Harper Whitaker. He attended Plymouth High School, graduating with the class of 1981. Shortly after, Mark answered the call to serve his country, serving in the United States Army as a mechanic from 1981 to 1985. Burial will take place at New Oak Hill Cemetery in Plymouth with military honors at a later date. Johnson Danielson Funeral Home has been entrusted with the arrangements. Condolences can be left for the family at www.johnson-danielson.com.
14: 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Tonight, scattered showers and thunderstorms with a low of 57 degrees. Tomorrow, there's a 90% chance of showers and storms, high 75. Tomorrow night, showers and 62. Sunday, the rain continues, high 72. I'm Bill Banks. For your local forecast 24/7, visit WKVI.com.
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5: I'm Rusty Nixon, Giant FM Sports. 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As we start off, as always, Plymouth Rocky football on WTCA. Join Kenny Kramer, Ryan Lockhart for the play-by-play. They start at 6:30, kickoff at 7, as the Rockies head to Goshen for a key NLC contest. On WKBI, Mitch Columbia has the call as John Glenn will take on Knox in a conference matchup. And then on Max 98.3, join Joe McKee and myself. We'll have the play-by-play starting at 7 with the kickoff, 6:30 pregame. North Judson comes to Culver, and Brett Lambert, the head coach of the Blue Jays, knows it's not going to be an easy task in Culver on Friday night.
6: Coaching-wise, they're going to have their guys in the right position. 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So we know that they're not just going to, hey, North Jetson's here, we're going to roll over. 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So we'll bring our A game.
5: That's our giant football triple header. WTCA, Plymouth versus Goshen. WKBI, it is Knox versus John Glenn. And on Max 98.3, it is Culver versus North Judson. I'm Rusty Nixon, Giant FM Sports.
7: ABC News, I'm Wayne Cabot. Protests in Austin after ICE shot a man in his car. Video showing him cuffed with a bullet wound to his back.
8: Needs to be said that as mayor of the city of Austin, I'm very angry about this.
7: Mayor Kirk Watson noting local police were not involved. A law enforcement source telling ABC News he's a Venezuelan national here illegally. Taken into a trauma center and once there, handed over to federal custody. Patrick Clancy tells 60 Minutes it was mental illness that caused Lindsay Clancy to kill their three children, that she was no monster. Theory suggesting he was somehow responsible are, he says, deeply harmful. Iran reaffirming that it will open the Strait of Hormuz only after the U.S. pulls back and pays war reparations. Price of regular holding steady at the pumps, $4.48 a gallon, diesel just over $6.50. Gas buddies Patrick DeHaan predicting more pain ahead. Political pain, too. Midterms 43 days away. This is ABC News. ABC's Maggie Rooley spoke with Princess Diana's brother, whose book got a royal rebuke from King Charles. It says that when he was prince, he was giddy when his wife Diana died. The palace putting out a rare statement questioning Charles Spencer's memory, judgment, reason, his reaction to their reaction.
9: Well, it's not every day you're gaslit by a king. But I was really upset with that because I thought it was very, not only condescending, but not straight. What I said is straight and true. And what did they come back with? That? It doesn't say he didn't say it either. That's what I found interesting.
7: Trust in our country's institutions is declining, says German Chancellor Friedrich Merz. His party suffering more losses in state elections. Economic struggles have given lift to a far-right AfD party in Germany. And maybe in these tough times there, this will lift spirits. The clinking of mugs at Oktoberfest underway this weekend in Munich, continuing a tradition going back to the 1800s. Millions expected. I'm Wayne Cabot, ABC News.
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0: press release from the LaPorte County Sheriff's Office shares that officials responded to a residence located in the area of County Road 125 East in LaPorte County following the discovery of a deceased male in the basement of a residence.
1: I'm Becca Shepherd for Stark County Family Dentistry from the WKVI Information Center.
0: The decedent has been identified as 22-year-old Jonathan J. Ibarra, who was last known to reside in Warsaw. Ibarra sustained a single gunshot wound to the head. The incident took place on Friday, September 18th at approximately 3:15 p.m. when an Indiana State Police trooper was flagged down by a concerned citizen who reported two suspicious individuals walking along County Road 125 East in rural LaPorte County. The trooper located the two individuals, a male and a female, and began speaking with them. While the trooper was seated inside his patrol vehicle and the two individuals remained outside, the male removed a firearm from his waistband. The trooper immediately accelerated away from the area. The male suspect then fired at the patrol vehicle, striking it twice. The trooper subsequently observed both individuals flee into a wooded area at a nearby residence. The female suspect later emerged from the wooded area and surrendered to authorities. The male suspect remained unaccounted for, which prompted a search of the surrounding area. And at approximately 7:40 p.m., the Indiana State Police SWAT team entered the residence that was near that wooded area. During a search of the residence, officers located the male suspect in the basement. The investigation into the circumstances surrounding the death remains ongoing. More information will be released following the completion of the autopsy and investigation. A press release from the Stark County Clerk's Office reminds voters that absentee voting is available for the upcoming election. Voters who qualify to vote by absentee ballot may request an application and submit it to the Stark County Clerk's Office. Once an application has been approved, the voter will receive instruction regarding how to complete and return their ballot. Voters are encouraged to submit their absentee ballot applications as early as possible to allow adequate time for processing, delivery, and the return of the completed ballot. Absentee ballot applications are available now. The deadline to request an absentee ballot is October 22nd. Absentee in-person voting begins October 6th at the Stark County Courthouse. The last day to vote absentee in-person is November 2nd at noon Central Time. The deadline for absentee ballots to be received by the clerk's office is November 3rd. Voters who have questions about absentee voting, eligibility, applications, or returning their ballot may contact the Stark County Clerk's Office at 574-772-9160 or visit the Clerk's Office at 53 East Washington Street in the courthouse. The Clerk's Office encourages all eligible voters to make a plan to participate in the upcoming election and to carefully follow all instructions provided with their absentee ballot. Knox will hold a Meet the Candidates night in mid-October before the November midterm election. The event is sponsored by the Stark County Chamber of Commerce, the City of Knox, The Leader, and WKVI. An announcement shared by the Chamber of Commerce states that this Meet the Candidates night is scheduled for Tuesday, October 13th, and will be held at the Nancy J. Dembowski Community Center, which is located at 55 East Lake Street in Knox. Doors will open at 5 p.m. Central Time, with the program beginning at 6 p.m. The event will give community members an opportunity to hear directly from candidates and learn more about their positions on issues affecting the area. Members of the public can also submit questions for the candidates ahead of the event. Questions should be emailed to candidatequestions1@gmail.com, that's the number one, or dropped off at the WKVI offices, which are located at 400 West Culver Road in Knox. Questions will be accepted until 3 p.m. Central Time on October 13th. That email address can be found online at WKVI.com.
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2: From the Tri-County Weather Center, I'm Bill Banks on All News 1520 WKVI. 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Tonight, scattered showers and thunderstorms with a low of 57 degrees. Tomorrow, there's a 90% chance of showers and storms, high 75. Tomorrow night, showers and 62. Sunday, the rain continues, high 72. I'm Bill Banks. For your local forecast 24/7, visit WKVI.com.
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5: 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These very effective Ukrainian drone attacks on Russian refineries.
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6: Turning now to funeral arrangements. 71-year-old Gary Devin Hilton of LaPorte passed away September 16th. Visitation will be held from 4 to 7 p.m. Central Time Wednesday, September 23rd at Agape Christian Church, which is located at 1601 I Street in LaPorte. Funeral services will be held at the church at 11 a.m. Central Time the following day, Thursday, September 24th. In lieu of flowers, memorial contributions may be made to Agape Christian Church. Arrangements have been entrusted to Frayne Mortuary in Madarieville in memory of 71-year-old Gary Devin Hilton of LaPorte. 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
7: From the Tri-County Weather Center, I'm Bill Banks on All News 1520 WKVI. 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Tonight, scattered showers and thunderstorms with a low of 57 degrees. Tomorrow, there's a 90% chance of showers and storms, high 75. Tomorrow night, showers and 62. Sunday, the rain continues, high 72. I'm Bill Banks. For your local forecast 24/7, visit WKVI.com.
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4: Week 5 of the Indiana high school football season is tonight. We look around our area teams here for WKVI. The West Central Trojans are at home tonight, facing conference opponent North Newton. 7:30 p.m. Eastern is the scheduled kickoff time. The Winnemac Warriors staying in Pulaski County. They're hosting conference opponent Triton tonight. Kickoff slated for 7 p.m. Eastern. The South Central Satellites, they are on the road tonight at Caston. Conference opponent for them as well. 6:30 p.m. Central is their scheduled kickoff time. 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They are going live at 7 Eastern, 6 Central on Max 98.3 FM. And then on our station here on WKVI, we will see the Knox Redskins host the John Glenn Falcons for an Indiana Northern State Conference battle. Myself, along with sideline sports analyst Chris McGowan, will be going live at 7 p.m. Eastern, 6 p.m. Central. That's right here on Giant FM's WKVI. That's your sports check. I'm Mitch Columbia.
5: AP News, I'm Ben Thomas. President Trump signed the Russia sanctions bill into law. Jennifer King has details.
6: The sweeping Russia sanctions package meant to starve the Kremlin of the resources it needs to continue its war in Ukraine. The measure was a priority for Republican Senator Lindsey Graham, who had just returned from Ukraine when he died unexpectedly in July.
7: I want to try to channel my inner Lindsey Graham. This is a big friggin' deal.
6: Senate co-author Richard Blumenthal spoke Wednesday evening after the measure was passed in the House by a large bipartisan margin.
7: This bill has scorching sanctions on oligarchs, financial institutions, energy companies, and the rest. And it has tariffs limited and targeted to the major purchasers, five of them, of Russian oil and gas and the enablers. And it has a crackdown on the shadow fleet.
6: Jennifer King, Washington.
5: The U.S. military's price tag for the Iran war has grown $43.6 billion as of September 3rd, according to a new estimate provided to lawmakers this week. President Trump says he struck a deal with Denmark to bolster the U.S. military presence in Greenland. It comes after months of threatening to take the island by force. The president says he's barring CNN, MS Now, and Politico from the White House, unhappy with their coverage. And Marcela Sanchez reports.
8: Warren Buffett is taking on a new role as chairman emeritus of Berkshire Hathaway after serving as chairman since 1970. His son Howard will become the company's new chairman as part of a long-planned succession. The 96-year-old, known to many as the Oracle of Omaha, will remain a director. Buffett says he's confident with CEO Greg Abel and his son Howard as they lead Berkshire Hathaway. In a letter to shareholders, Buffett said he still has the best job in the world and that he's never felt better about what comes next. I'm Marcela Sanchez.
5: This is AP News. A death in the music world. Ed Donahue has the news.
9: A post on his Instagram page says Tony and Grammy-winning singer-songwriter Duncan Sheik has died. He was 56, best known for his lasting radio hit, Barely Breathing.
10: I am barely breathing, I can't find the air.
9: He turned his sights to Broadway with Spring Awakening, the show that musicalized teenage angst. It won 8 Tony Awards. Duncan Sheik told the AP in 2002 he found what he was good at.
11: When I'm in the studio and I'm writing a song or recording a song, I feel like I have an innate sense of like what's working and what's not. Like I know for myself if it's good or if it's bad, and that's that.
9: Sheik had a knack of blending musical theater with pop music. Duncan Sheik's mother told the New York Times the cause of death was organ failure. I'm Ed Donahue.
5: There's more news at apnews.com. I'm Ben Thomas. 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
11: For Austin to be safe, ICE should end its surge here in our community.
10: Congressman Greg Kassar, after a man was shot in his car by ICE agents in North Austin, local police telling us ICE is preventing them from conducting an investigation. Once at the hospital, the man, reportedly a Venezuelan national here illegally, was transferred to federal custody. In Russia, Ukrainian forces firing more than 1,000 drones toward Moscow Sunday, the mayor calling it the city's largest ever drone attack, hitting a high-rise and oil refinery. This is Russians voted in the first parliamentary election since the war, the balloting virtually devoid of opposition to Vladimir Putin. Early returns showing his party winning. CNN is scheduled to be the pool reporter for the president's UN visit this week, but it doesn't know what to do now with Trump banning them. This is ABC News. The LA County Medical Examiner confirming now the death of Presley Gerber, son of Cindy Crawford, at a rehab facility. He was 27. At 15, he was signed on as a model. Scientists celebrating the unveiled discovery of a new kind of cat, first new feline species in more than 100 years, not just because we have a cute new kitty to admire, but because of what it suggests to
12: us. New things are just all around us. And with discoveries like the Telkai cat, it gives us more reason to look and protect the environment that they live in as well, so that they also don't go extinct.
10: ABC News geriatric medicine subspecialist Dr. Alan Chang. As of now, there's only one in captivity, a 10-year-old male in Bolivia, found and partially raised by humans and given to a cat sanctuary. A new museum in L.A. is unlike any other you've seen before because its creator is George Lucas. The George Lucas Star Wars-themed Museum of Art is spaced like a spaceship. Wayne Cabot, ABC News.
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0: A press release from the Stark County Clerk's Office reminds voters that absentee voting is available for the upcoming election.
1: I'm Becca Shepherd from the WKVI Information Center.
0: Voters who qualify to vote by absentee ballot may request an application and submit it to the Stark County Clerk's Office. Once an application has been approved, the voter will receive instruction regarding how to complete and return their ballot. Voters are encouraged to submit their absentee ballot applications as early as possible to allow adequate time for processing, delivery, and the return of the completed ballot. Absentee ballot applications are available now. The deadline to request an absentee ballot is October 22nd. Absentee in-person voting begins October 6th at the Stark County Courthouse. The last day to vote absentee in person is November 2nd at noon Central Time. The deadline for absentee ballots to be received by the clerk's office is November 3rd. Voters who have questions about absentee voting, eligibility, applications, or returning their ballot may contact the Stark County Clerk's Office at 574-772-9160 or visit the clerk's office at 53 East Washington Street in the courthouse. The clerk's office encourages all eligible voters to make a plan to participate in the upcoming election and to carefully follow all instructions provided with their absentee ballot. The Pulaski County Commissioners will meet this morning with a public hearing and several other items on the agenda. According to the agenda, commissioners are expected to vote on the approval of claims and payroll and coordination support for the AEP Mayapple Switchyard Substation. A public hearing will be held in regards to the White Post Township Fire

0: City of Knox, The Leader, and WKVI. An announcement shared by the Chamber of Commerce states that this Meet the Candidates night is scheduled for Tuesday, October 13th. It will be held at the Nancy J. Dembowski Community Center, which is located at 55 East Lake Street in Knox. Doors will open at 5 p.m. Central Time, with the program beginning at 6 p.m. The event will give community members an opportunity to hear directly from candidates and learn more about their positions on issues affecting the area. Members of the public can also submit questions for the candidates ahead of the event. Questions should be emailed to candidatequestions1@gmail.com, that's the number one, or dropped off at the WKVI offices, which are located at 400 West Culver Road in Knox. Questions will be accepted until 3 p.m. Central Time on October 13th. That email address can be found online at WKVI.com.
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2: From the Tri-County Weather Center, I'm Bill Banks on All News 1520 WKVI. 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Tonight, there's a 60% chance of showers and thunderstorms, low of 54. Tomorrow, mostly cloudy with a 40% chance of rain, high 66. Tomorrow night, clouds with a low of 50. Tuesday, mostly cloudy, high 50. I'm Bill Banks. For your local forecast 24/7, visit WKVI.com.
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5: This is a Bloomberg Money Minute. After a wild week for Wall Street, which included the first Federal Reserve interest rate hike in more than 3 years, stocks today limped into the closing bell, ending mixed and little changed. The Dow lower by 95 points. The Nasdaq, though, added 104 on the strength of chip makers like NVIDIA, AMD, and Broadcom. The S&P was up 13. Bitcoin now valued at more than $81,000 after the Securities and Exchange Commission, Wall Street's watchdogs, okayed the trading of digital versions of securities. That sent shares of crypto-related companies like Mara Holdings up nearly 14% and Coinbase up almost 12%. Despite the controversy over the safety of artificial intelligence models, some of them getting way too powerful, Anthropic, the maker of the Claude chatbot, now moving ahead with plans to begin selling stock to the public for the first time, and it could be valued at as much as $2 trillion. Tom Busby, Bloomberg Radio.
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7: Gasoline and diesel prices are going to continue to advance, so the prognosis is not good.
6: He says the diesel market is being hammered by two separate wars, one between the U.S. and Iran, the other between Russia and Ukraine.
7: That has been, by the way, the reason that diesel has nearly completely disconnected from the broader market. These very effective Ukrainian drone attacks on Russian refineries.
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8: Turning now to funeral arrangements. 71-year-old Gary Devin Hilton of LaPorte passed away September 16th. Visitation will be held from 4 to 7 p.m. Central Time Wednesday, September 23rd at Agape Christian Church, which is located at 1601 I Street in LaPorte. Funeral services will be held at the church at 11 a.m. Central Time the following day, Thursday, September 24th. In lieu of flowers, memorial contributions may be made to Agape Christian Church. Arrangements have been entrusted to Frayne Mortuary in Madarieville in memory of 71-year-old Gary Devin Hilton of LaPorte. 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
9: From the Tri-County Weather Center, I'm Bill Banks on All News 1520 WKVI. 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Tonight, there's a 60% chance of showers and thunderstorms, low of 54. Tomorrow, mostly cloudy with a 40% chance of rain, high 66. Tomorrow night, clouds with a low of 50. Tuesday, mostly cloudy, high 50. I'm Bill Banks. For your local forecast 24/7, visit WKVI.com.
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13: Network Indiana Sports, I'm Kirk Darling. Indiana Fever guard Caitlin Clark on what she gained by playing with Team USA at the World Cup last week.
14: I think just being around people that are winners, and you learn like the things that make them tick and the way they prepare for games, and somewhat similar to kind of a playoff setting and being accountable in that regard, and trying to carry that through the playoffs the best I can.
13: Now back with the Fever, they resume their season tonight against the Toronto Tempo. They have to win a few more games in order to clinch home court in the first round of the WNBA playoffs. Indianapolis Colts running back Jonathan Taylor says when it comes to playing in an environment like Arrowhead Stadium in Kansas City, you have to be locked in mentally.
15: You got to pierce through all of the noise. You got to pierce through the distraction. Like I mentioned, on like honing in on what your assignment is. So when we have Bort, he's making the calls. It's like Can you pierce through all of the external factors and just lock in? And
13: the Colts have the Chiefs on Sunday Night Football this week. College football games this weekend. Number 3 Notre Dame is at home against Michigan State. The Purdue Boilermakers have UCLA for a nightcap out west. Ball State is on the East Coast to face Liberty. Indiana football coach Kurt Cignetti talking on Inside IU Football about the Western Kentucky Hilltoppers.
16: Western Kentucky, you know, they're off to a little bit of a rough start. Went out to Nevada and then went to Georgia. Traditionally, you know, they've been kind of at the top of their conference in a high-powered offense. But it's all about us and has been all week.
13: The Hoosiers are looking to move to 3-0 to start the season for the third season in a row. They and the Hilltoppers kick off at 4 p.m. Eastern on Saturday at Memorial Stadium in Bloomington. In the major leagues, the Pittsburgh Pirates bested the Milwaukee Brewers at home 7-4. The Cincinnati Reds were clobbered at GAB by the Los Angeles Dodgers 8-3. And the Chicago White Sox beat the Detroit Tigers 3-1. Network Indiana Sports, I'm Kirk Darling.
17: Fox News, I'm Sue Gosman. Investigation underway following an ICE-involved shooting of a man in Austin, Texas. Florida Congresswoman Anna Paulina Luna telling Fox she is confident HHS Secretary Mark Wayne Mullen will properly investigate.
18: I'm not trying to make this partisan. Obviously, we don't know what happened, and that will be a very thorough investigation, especially with Mark Wayne heading up the DHS agency.
17: Protesters gathered in Austin demanding an independent investigation. President Trump is weighing fresh action against Iran.
19: An alert went out to Americans overnight, warning them of possible airspace closures and flight cancellations. The message was sent by U.S. embassies in various capitals, including Jerusalem.
17: That is Fox's Trey Yingst reporting. 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

0: I'm Rusty Nixon, Giant FM News. Two men were arrested early Thursday morning after allegedly stealing used cooking oil from a local restaurant and then coming back for more. Incident began at 2:46 a.m. on Thursday, September 17th, when the Marshall County Central Dispatch received a call from the owner of King Heroes at 1827 and a half North Michigan Street. The owner told dispatch he had video footage of a truck stealing used cooking oil from his business, but the vehicle had already left the area. That same truck returned at 3:37 a.m. Plymouth police were once again dispatched and arrived at the restaurant while the two suspects were still on the property. The pair, 26-year-old Eliodanus C. Pluton of Indianapolis, 38-year-old Omar P. Coutinho of Louisville, Kentucky, were detained. Both men were arrested and transported to the Marshall County Jail. Pluton and Coutinho were each booked for theft, a Class A misdemeanor, and organized theft, a Level 6 felony. Used cooking oil can be recycled into biodiesel fuel, animal feed, and other products, making it a target for thieves who sell it to rendering companies for profit. The restaurant recycling industry estimates that stolen grease costs businesses millions of dollars each year nationwide. Plymouth police are encouraging other business owners who may have been victims of cooking oil theft to come forward. Beacon Health System is opening Beacon Medical Group in Plymouth, bringing four key specialties under one roof: primary care, OB, and prenatal care, heart care, and neurosurgery. 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Familiar face will be welcoming patients. Dr. Olivia Neese, who grew up on a family farm just outside Plymouth, is returning home to practice family medicine and provide prenatal and obstetric care. Says she always planned to return to the community that raised her. Beacon says the new clinic reflects its commitment to expanding access to high-quality care across the region. While Beacon has purchased additional property in Plymouth for future development, no construction timeline has been set. 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Organizers are encouraging the community to get their tickets early. That will be held next Saturday, September 26th, from 4 p.m. to 7 p.m. at the Knights of Columbus on East Jefferson Street in Plymouth. Tickets are $12 in advance, $15 at the door. 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Additional information is available on the Facebook event page. I'm Rusty Nixon, Giant FM News.
1: From the Tri-County Weather Center, I'm Bill Banks on All News 1520 WKVI. 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Tonight, there's a 60% chance of showers and thunderstorms, low of 54. Tomorrow, mostly cloudy with a 40% chance of rain, high 66. Tomorrow night, clouds with a low of 50. Tuesday, mostly cloudy, high 50. I'm Bill Banks. 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
4: This is a Bloomberg Money Minute. After a wild week for Wall Street, which included the first Federal Reserve interest rate hike in more than 3 years, stocks today limped into the closing bell, ending mixed and little changed. The Dow lower by 95 points. The Nasdaq, though, added 104 on the strength of chip makers like NVIDIA, AMD, and Broadcom. The S&P was up 13. Bitcoin now valued at more than $81,000 after the Securities and Exchange Commission, Wall Street's watchdogs, okayed the trading of digital versions of securities. That sent shares of crypto-related companies like Mara Holdings up nearly 14% and Coinbase up almost 12%. Despite the controversy over the safety of artificial intelligence models, some of them getting way too powerful, Anthropic, the maker of the Claude chatbot, now moving ahead with plans to begin selling stock to the public for the first time, and it could be valued at as much as $2 trillion. Tom Busby, Bloomberg Radio.
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24: That has been, by the way, the reason that diesel has nearly completely disconnected from the broader market. These very effective Ukrainian drone attacks on Russian refineries.
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0: I'm Rusty Nixon, Giant FM News. Two men were arrested early Thursday morning after allegedly stealing used cooking oil from a local restaurant and then coming back for more. Incident began at 2:46 a.m. on Thursday, September 17th, when the Marshall County Central Dispatch received a call from the owner of King Heroes at 1827 and a half North Michigan Street. The owner told dispatch he had video footage of a truck stealing used cooking oil from his business, but the vehicle had already left the area. That same truck returned at 3:37 a.m. Plymouth police were once again dispatched and arrived at the restaurant while the two suspects were still on the property. The pair, 26-year-old Eliodanus C. Pluton of Indianapolis, 38-year-old Omar P. Coutinho of Louisville, Kentucky, were detained. Both men were arrested and transported to the Marshall County Jail. Pluton and Coutinho were each booked for theft, a Class A misdemeanor, and organized theft, a Level 6 felony. Used cooking oil can be recycled into biodiesel fuel, animal feed, and other products, making it a target for thieves who sell it to rendering companies for profit. The restaurant recycling industry estimates that stolen grease costs businesses millions of dollars each year nationwide. Plymouth police are encouraging other business owners who may have been victims of cooking oil theft to come forward. Beacon Health System is opening Beacon Medical Group in Plymouth, bringing four key specialties under one roof: primary care, OB, and prenatal care, heart care, and neurosurgery. 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Care team begins accepting new patients on October 5th. Familiar face will be welcoming patients. Dr. Olivia Neese, who grew up on a family farm just outside Plymouth, is returning home to practice family medicine and provide prenatal and obstetric care. Says she always planned to return to the community that raised her. Beacon says the new clinic reflects its commitment to expanding access to high-quality care across the region. While Beacon has purchased additional property in Plymouth for future development, no construction timeline has been set. 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Organizers are encouraging the community to get their tickets early. That will be held next Saturday, September 26th, from 4 p.m. to 7 p.m. at the Knights of Columbus on East Jefferson Street in Plymouth. 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Additional information is available on the Facebook event page. I'm Rusty Nixon, Giant FM News.
1: From the Tri-County Weather Center, I'm Bill Banks on All News 1520 WKVI. 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Tonight, there's a 60% chance of showers and thunderstorms, low of 54. Tomorrow, mostly cloudy with a 40% chance of rain, high 66. Tomorrow night, clouds with a low of 50. Tuesday, mostly cloudy, high 50. I'm Bill Banks. 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
0: I'm Rusty Nixon, Giant FM Sports. It's another giant week of football here on Giant FM. On Friday night, we have our triple game of the week, but it all starts on Thursday night as we will go around the county. We'll talk to all the area football coaches, get a little bit of a scouting report for their Friday night games. It's Max 98.3's Thursday Night Lights, 7 o'clock on Thursday on Max 98.3. Friday night game of the week on WTCA, as always, you can follow the Rockies as they have a huge contest with Northridge. That one will start at 6:30 with a pregame, 7 o'clock kick. Join Kenny Kramer and Ryan Lockhart for the play-by-play action there. On WKBI, Mitch Columbia has the call as LaVille heads over to Knox. That pregame will start at 7 and the kickoff at 8 o'clock at Knox with Mitch Columbia. Then on Max 98.3, join Scott Masters and myself for all the play-by-play action as we will be at John Glenn as they take on Bremen in a grudge match. We'll have that one for you starting at 6:30, 7 o'clock kickoff on Friday night. It's our Friday night triple header, WTCA, Plymouth, and Northridge. 6:30 start, 7 o'clock kick. Max 98.3, it is Bremen against Glenn. 6:30 kickoff, 7 o'clock start. And then on WKBI, LaVille versus Knox. 7 o'clock pregame, 8 o'clock kickoff for that one. I'm Rusty Nixon, Giant FM Sports.
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5: For Austin to be safe, ICE should end its surge here in our community.
4: Congressman Greg Kassar, after a man was shot in his car by ICE agents in North Austin, local police telling us ICE is preventing them from conducting an investigation. Once at the hospital, the man, reportedly a Venezuelan national here illegally, was transferred to federal custody. In Russia, Ukrainian forces firing more than 1,000 drones toward Moscow Sunday. The mayor calling it the city's largest ever drone attack, hitting a high-rise and oil refinery. This is Russians voted in the first parliamentary election since the war, the balloting virtually devoid of opposition to Vladimir Putin. Early returns showing his party winning. CNN is scheduled to be the pool reporter for the president's UN visit this week, but it doesn't know what to do now with Trump banning them. This is ABC News. The L.A. County Medical Examiner confirming now the death of Presley Gerber, son of Cindy Crawford, at a rehab facility. He was 27. At 15, he was signed on as a model. Scientists celebrating the unveiled discovery of a new kind of cat, first new feline species in more than 100 years, not just because we have a cute new kitty to admire, but because of what it suggests to
18: us. New things are just all around us. And with discoveries like the Telkai cat, it gives us more reason to look and protect the environment that they live in as well, so that they also don't go extinct.
4: ABC News geriatric medicine subspecialist Dr. Alan Chang. As of now, there's only one in captivity, a 10-year-old male in Bolivia, found and partially raised by humans and given to a cat sanctuary. A new museum in L.A. is unlike any other you've seen before because its creator is George Lucas. The George Lucas Star Wars-themed museum of art is spaced like a spaceship. Wayne Cabot, ABC News.
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0: A press release from the Stark County Clerk's Office reminds voters that absentee voting is available for the upcoming election.
1: I'm Becca Shepherd from the WKVI Information Center.
0: Voters who qualify to vote by absentee ballot may request an application and submit it to the Stark County Clerk's Office. Once an application has been approved, the voter will receive instruction regarding how to complete and return their ballot. Voters are encouraged to submit their absentee ballot applications as early as possible to allow adequate time for processing, delivery, and the return of the completed ballot. Absentee ballot applications are available now. The deadline to request an absentee ballot is October 22nd. Absentee in-person voting begins October 6th at the Stark County Courthouse. The last day to vote absentee in person is November 2nd at noon Central Time. The deadline for absentee ballots to be received by the clerk's office is November 3rd. Voters who have questions about absentee voting, eligibility, applications, or returning their ballot may contact the Stark County Clerk's Office at 574-772-9160 or visit the clerk's office at 53 East Washington Street in the courthouse. The clerk's office encourages all eligible voters to make a plan to participate in the upcoming election and to carefully follow all instructions provided with their absentee ballot. The Pulaski County Commissioners will meet this morning with a public hearing and several other items on the agenda. According to the agenda, commissioners are expected to vote on the approval of claims and payroll and coordination support for the AEP Mayapple Switchyard Substation. A public hearing will be held in regards to the White Post Township Fire Department during the meeting. Commissioners will also hear a request concerning the lease of the third floor of the East Annex for a Christian school, followed by information concerning SBA disaster loan assistance. Other agenda items include discussion of a line of credit and town recycling boxes, along with an endowment involving the Community Foundation. The commissioners will also receive updates and discuss a revenue cycle management supplier agreement. The meeting is scheduled to take place today, Monday, September 21st at 8:30 a.m. Eastern Time at the Pulaski County Courthouse. The meeting will also be live streamed on YouTube. The public is invited to attend this meeting. Knox will hold a Meet the Candidates night in mid-October before the November midterm election. The event is sponsored by the Stark County Chamber of Commerce, the City of Knox, The Leader, and WKVI. An announcement shared by the Chamber of Commerce states that this Meet the Candidates night is scheduled for Tuesday, October 13th, and will be held at the Nancy J. Dembowski Community Center, which is located at 55 East Lake Street in Knox. Doors will open at 5 p.m. Central Time, with the program beginning at 6 p.m. The event will give community members an opportunity to hear directly from candidates and learn more about their positions on issues affecting the area. Members of the public can also submit questions for the candidates ahead of the event. Questions should be emailed to candidatequestions1@gmail.com, that's the number one, or dropped off at the WKVI offices, which are located at 400 West Culver Road in Knox. Questions will be accepted until 3 p.m. Central Time on October 13th. That email address can be found online at WKVI.com.
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2: From the Tri-County Weather Center, I'm Bill Banks on All News 1520 WKVI. 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Tonight, there's a 60% chance of showers and thunderstorms, low of 54. Tomorrow, mostly cloudy with a 40% chance of rain, high 66. Tomorrow night, clouds with a low of 50. Tuesday, mostly cloudy, high 50. I'm Bill Banks. For your local forecast 24/7, visit WKVI.com.
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5: This is a Bloomberg Money Minute. After a wild week for Wall Street, which included the first Federal Reserve interest rate hike in more than 3 years, stocks today limped into the closing bell, ending mixed and little changed. The Dow lower by 95 points. The Nasdaq, though, added 104 on the strength of chip makers like NVIDIA, AMD, and Broadcom. The S&P was up 13. Bitcoin now valued at more than $81,000 after the Securities and Exchange Commission, Wall Street's watchdogs, okayed the trading of digital versions of securities. That sent shares of crypto-related companies like Mara Holdings up nearly 14% and Coinbase up almost 12%. Despite the controversy over the safety of artificial intelligence models, some of them getting way too powerful, Anthropic, the maker of the Claude chatbot, now moving ahead with plans to begin selling stock to the public for the first time, and it could be valued at as much as $2 trillion. Tom Busby, Bloomberg Radio.
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3: Gasoline and diesel prices are going to continue to advance, so the prognosis is not good.
2: He says the diesel market is being hammered by two separate wars, one between the U.S. and Iran, the other between Russia and Ukraine.
3: That has been, by the way, the reason that diesel has nearly completely disconnected from the broader market. These very effective Ukrainian drone attacks on Russian refineries.
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4: Turning now to funeral arrangements. 71-year-old Gary Devin Hilton of LaPorte passed away September 16th. Visitation will be held from 4 to 7 p.m. Central Time Wednesday, September 23rd at Agape Christian Church, which is located at 1601 I Street in LaPorte. Funeral services will be held at the church at 11 a.m. Central Time the following day, Thursday, September 24th. In lieu of flowers, memorial contributions may be made to Agape Christian Church. Arrangements have been entrusted to Frayne Mortuary in Madarieville in memory of 71-year-old Gary Devin Hilton of LaPorte. 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
5: From the Tri-County Weather Center, I'm Bill Banks on All News 1520 WKVI. 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Tonight, there's a 60% chance of showers and thunderstorms, low of 54. Tomorrow, mostly cloudy with a 40% chance of rain, high 66. Tomorrow night, clouds with a low of 50. Tuesday, mostly cloudy, high 50. I'm Bill Banks. 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
16: ABC News, I'm Wayne Cabot. Protests in Austin after ICE shot a man in his car. Video showing him cuffed with a bullet wound to his back.
17: Needs to be said that as mayor of the city of Austin, I'm very angry about this.
16: Mayor Kirk Watson noting local police were not involved. A law enforcement source telling ABC News he's a Venezuelan national here illegally, taken into a trauma center, and once there, handed over to federal custody. Patrick Clancy tells 60 Minutes it was mental illness that caused Lindsay Clancy to kill their three children, that she was no monster. Theory suggesting he was somehow responsible are, he says, deeply harmful. Iran reaffirming that it will open the Strait of Hormuz only after the U.S. pulls back and pays war reparations. Price of regular holding steady at the pumps, $4.48 a gallon, diesel just over $6.50. Gas buddies Patrick DeHaan predicting more pain ahead. Political pain, too. Midterms 43 days away. This is ABC News. ABC's Maggie Rooley spoke with Princess Diana's brother, whose book got a royal rebuke from King Charles. It says that when he was prince, he was giddy when his wife Diana died. The palace putting out a rare statement questioning Charles Spencer's memory, judgment, reason, his reaction to their reaction.
18: Well, it's not every day you're gaslit by a king. But I was really upset with that because I thought it was very, not only condescending, but not straight. What I said is straight and true. And what did they come back with? That? It doesn't say he didn't say it either. That's what I found interesting.
16: Trust in our country's institutions is declining, says German Chancellor Friedrich Merz. His party suffering more losses in state elections. Economic struggles have given lift to a far-right AfD party in Germany. And maybe in these tough times there, this will lift spirits. The clinking of mugs at Oktoberfest underway this weekend in Munich, continuing a tradition going back to the 1800s. Millions expected. I'm Wayne Cabot, ABC News.
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0: A press release from the Stark County Clerk's Office reminds voters that absentee voting is available for the upcoming election.
1: I'm Becca Shepherd from the WKVI Information Center.
0: Voters who qualify to vote by absentee ballot may request an application and submit it to the Stark County Clerk's Office. Once an application has been approved, the voter will receive instruction regarding how to complete and return their ballot. Voters are encouraged to submit their absentee ballot applications as early as possible to allow adequate time for processing, delivery, and the return of the completed ballot. Absentee ballot applications are available now. The deadline to request an absentee ballot is October 22nd. Absentee in-person voting begins October 6th at the Stark County Courthouse. The last day to vote absentee in person is November 2nd at noon Central Time. The deadline for absentee ballots to be received by the clerk's office is November 3rd. Voters who have questions about absentee voting, eligibility, applications, or returning their ballot may contact the Stark County Clerk's Office at 574-772-9160 or visit the clerk's office at 53 East Washington Street in the courthouse. The clerk's office encourages all eligible voters to make a plan to participate in the upcoming election and to carefully follow all instructions provided with their absentee ballot. The Pulaski County Commissioners will meet this morning with a public hearing and several other items on the agenda. According to the agenda, commissioners are expected to vote on the approval of claims and payroll and coordination support for the AEP Mayapple Switchyard Substation. A public hearing will be held in regards to the White Post Township Fire Department during the meeting. Commissioners will also hear a request concerning the lease of the third floor of the East Annex for a Christian school, followed by information concerning SBA disaster loan assistance. Other agenda items include discussion of a line of credit and town recycling boxes, along with an endowment involving the Community Foundation. The commissioners will also receive updates and discuss a revenue cycle management supplier agreement. The meeting is scheduled to take place today, Monday, September 21st at 8:30 a.m. Eastern Time at the Pulaski County Courthouse. The meeting will also be live streamed on YouTube. The public

0: 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That's the number one. Or dropped off at the WKVI offices, which are located at 400 West Culver Road in Knox. Questions will be accepted until 3 p.m. Central Time on October 13th. That email address can be found online at WKVI.com.
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2: From the Tri-County Weather Center, I'm Bill Banks on All News 1520 WKVI. 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Tonight, there's a 60% chance of showers and thunderstorms, low of 54. Tomorrow, mostly cloudy with a 40% chance of rain, high 66. Tomorrow night, clouds with a low of 50. Tuesday, mostly cloudy, high 50. I'm Bill Banks. For your local forecast 24/7, visit WKVI.com.
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5: This is a Bloomberg Money Minute. After a wild week for Wall Street, which included the first Federal Reserve interest rate hike in more than 3 years, stocks today limped into the closing bell, ending mixed and little changed. The Dow lower by 95 points. The Nasdaq, though, added 104 on the strength of chip makers like NVIDIA, AMD, and Broadcom. The S&P was up 13. Bitcoin now valued at more than $81,000 after the Securities and Exchange Commission, Wall Street's watchdogs, okayed the trading of digital versions of securities. That sent shares of crypto-related companies like Mara Holdings up nearly 14% and Coinbase up almost 12%. Despite the controversy over the safety of artificial intelligence models, some of them getting way too powerful, Anthropic, the maker of the Claude chatbot, now moving ahead with plans to begin selling stock to the public for the first time, and it could be valued at as much as $2 trillion. Tom Busby, Bloomberg Radio.
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11: 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Gary was really surprised by the honor, but I can tell you many of us weren't. Gary's work for agriculture goes far outside his

0: Indiana borders. Speaking for my fellow farm broadcasters, the 65 Indiana radio stations that have aired Gary's Indiana Reports, many for the last three decades, and thousands of Hoosier farmers and rural listeners. Congratulations, Gary.
1: 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I'm CJ Miller, and this is Hoosier Ag Today News, inviting you to join us for a Holiday Vacations Hawaiian Islands tour hosted by Hoosier Ag Today's Eric Pfeiffer in March of 2027. 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
2: That has been, by the way, the reason that diesel has nearly completely disconnected from the broader market. These very effective Ukrainian drone attacks on Russian refineries.
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3: Turning now to funeral arrangements. 71-year-old Gary Devin Hilton of LaPorte passed away September 16th. Visitation will be held from 4 to 7 p.m. Central Time Wednesday, September 23rd at Agape Christian Church, which is located at 1601 I Street in LaPorte. Funeral services will be held at the church at 11 a.m. Central Time the following day, Thursday, September 24th. In lieu of flowers, memorial contributions may be made to Agape Christian Church. Arrangements have been entrusted to Frayne Mortuary in Madarieville in memory of 71-year-old Gary Devin Hilton of LaPorte. 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
4: From the Tri-County Weather Center, I'm Bill Banks on All News 1520 WKVI. 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Tonight, there's a 60% chance of showers and thunderstorms, low of 54. Tomorrow, mostly cloudy with a 40% chance of rain, high 66. Tomorrow night, clouds with a low of 50. Tuesday, mostly cloudy, high 50. I'm Bill Banks. For your local forecast 24/7, visit WKVI.com.
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8: Network Indiana Sports, I'm Kurt Darling. Indiana Fever guard Caitlin Clark on what she gained by playing with Team USA at the World Cup last week.
9: I think just being around people that are winners, and you learn like the things that make them tick and the way they prepare for games, and somewhat similar to kind of a playoff setting and being accountable in that regard, and trying to carry that through the playoffs the best I can.
8: Now back with the Fever, they resume their season tonight against the Toronto Tempo. They have to win a few more games in order to clinch home court in the first round of the WNBA playoffs. Indianapolis Colts running back Jonathan Taylor says when it comes to playing in an environment like Arrowhead Stadium in Kansas City, you have to be locked in mentally.
10: You got to pierce through all of the noise. You got to pierce through the distraction. Like I mentioned, on like honing in on what your assignment is. So when we have Bort, he's making the calls. It's like, can you pierce through all of the external factors and just lock in? And
8: the Colts have the Chiefs on Sunday Night Football this week. College football games this weekend. Number 3 Notre Dame is at home against Michigan State. The Purdue Boilermakers have UCLA for a nightcap out west. Ball State is on the East Coast to face Liberty. Indiana football coach Kurt Cignetti talking on Inside IU Football about the Western Kentucky Hilltoppers.
11: Western Kentucky, you know, they're off to a little bit of a rough start. Went out to Nevada and then went to Georgia. Traditionally, you know, they've been kind of at the top of their conference in a high-powered offense. So, but, you know, it's all about us and has been all week.
8: The Hoosiers are looking to move to 3-0 to start the season for the third season in a row. They and the Hilltoppers kick off at 4 p.m. Eastern on Saturday at Memorial Stadium in Bloomington. In the major leagues, the Pittsburgh Pirates bested the Milwaukee Brewers at home 7-4. The Cincinnati Reds were clobbered at GAB by the Los Angeles Dodgers 8-3. And the Chicago White Sox beat the Detroit Tigers 3-1. Network Indiana Sports, I'm Kirk Darling.
12: Fox News, I'm Deborah Valentine. The Department of Homeland Security tells Fox the man shot by an ICE agent in Austin, Texas on Sunday is an illegal immigrant from Venezuela with a final deportation order. Austin's police chief, Lisa Davis.
13: Police Department Special Investigation Unit, who investigates our officer-involved shootings, is on the scene. And I have spoken to Texas Rangers, who will be part of that investigation, and will be working side-by-side in this investigation as well.
12: The AP identifies the man shot as Wilbur Rafael Garces Perez. Two male children ages 11 and 12 dead and two women hurt in a shooting in DeKalb County, Georgia. Public information officer there, Elise Wells.
14: Essentially what they're doing is canvassing for evidence because it's a grassy area. We're going to utilize all the technology available, and that may be a metal detector to look for any casings or anything that might be of value.
12: Police say the incident stems from an argument. No arrests are reported. Tropical storm Polo has formed off of southwestern Mexico. 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

0: I'm Rusty Nixon, Giant FM News. Two men were arrested early Thursday morning after allegedly stealing used cooking oil from a local restaurant and then coming back for more. Incident began at 2:46 a.m. on Thursday, September 17th, when the Marshall County Central Dispatch received a call from the owner of King Heroes at 1827 and a half North Michigan Street. The owner told dispatch he had video footage of a truck stealing used cooking oil from his business, but the vehicle had already left the area. That same truck returned at 3:37 a.m. Plymouth police were once again dispatched and arrived at the restaurant while the two suspects were still on the property. The pair, 26-year-old Eliodanus C. Pluton of Indianapolis, 38-year-old Omar P. Coutinho of Louisville, Kentucky, were detained. Both men were arrested and transported to the Marshall County Jail. Pluton and Coutinho were each booked for theft, a Class A misdemeanor, and organized theft, a Level 6 felony. Used cooking oil can be recycled into biodiesel fuel, animal feed, and other products, making it a target for thieves who sell it to rendering companies for profit. The restaurant recycling industry estimates that stolen grease costs businesses millions of dollars each year nationwide. Plymouth police are encouraging other business owners who may have been victims of cooking oil theft to come forward. Beacon Health System is opening Beacon Medical Group in Plymouth, bringing four key specialties under one roof: primary care, OB, and prenatal care, heart care, and neurosurgery. 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Familiar face will be welcoming patients. Dr. Olivia Neese, who grew up on a family farm just outside Plymouth, is returning home to practice family medicine and provide prenatal and obstetric care. Says she always planned to return to the community that raised her. Beacon says the new clinic reflects its commitment to expanding access to high-quality care across the region. While Beacon has purchased additional property in Plymouth for future development, no construction timeline has been set. 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Organizers are encouraging the community to get their tickets early. That will be held next Saturday, September 26th, from 4 p.m. to 7 p.m. at the Knights of Columbus on East Jefferson Street in Plymouth. 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Additional information is available on the Facebook event page. I'm Rusty Nixon, Giant FM News.
1: From the Tri-County Weather Center, I'm Bill Banks on All News 1520 WKVI. 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Tonight, there's a 60% chance of showers and thunderstorms, low of 54. Tomorrow, mostly cloudy with a 40% chance of rain, high 66. Tomorrow night, clouds with a low of 50. Tuesday, mostly cloudy, high 50. I'm Bill Banks. For your local forecast 24/7, visit WKVI.com.
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4: This is a Bloomberg Money Minute. After a wild week for Wall Street, which included the first Federal Reserve interest rate hike in more than 3 years, stocks today limped into the closing bell, ending mixed and little changed. The Dow lower by 95 points. The Nasdaq, though, added 104 on the strength of chip makers like NVIDIA, AMD, and Broadcom. The S&P was up 13. Bitcoin now valued at more than $81,000 after the Securities and Exchange Commission, Wall Street's watchdogs, okayed the trading of digital versions of securities. That sent shares of crypto-related companies like Mara Holdings up nearly 14% and Coinbase up almost 12%. Despite the controversy over the safety of artificial intelligence models, some of them getting way too powerful, Anthropic, the maker of the Claude chatbot, now moving ahead with plans to begin selling stock to the public for the first time, and it could be valued at as much as $2 trillion. Tom Busby, Bloomberg Radio.
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14: 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These very effective Ukrainian drone attacks on Russian refineries.
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0: I'm Rusty Nixon, Giant FM News. Two men were arrested early Thursday morning after allegedly stealing used cooking oil from a local restaurant and then coming back for more. Incident began at 2:46 a.m. on Thursday, September 17th, when the Marshall County Central Dispatch received a call from the owner of King Heroes at 1827 North Michigan Street. The owner told dispatch he had video footage of a truck stealing used cooking oil from his business but the vehicle had already left the area. That same truck returned at 3:37 a.m. Plymouth police were once again dispatched and arrived at the restaurant while the two suspects were still on the property. The pair, 26-year-old Eliodanus C. Pluton of Indianapolis, 38-year-old Omar P. Coutinho of Louisville, Kentucky, were detained. Both men were arrested and transported to the Marshall County Jail. Pluton and Coutinho were each booked for theft, a Class A misdemeanor, and organized theft, a Level 6 felony. Used cooking oil can be recycled into biodiesel fuel, animal feed, and other products, making it a target for thieves who sell it to rendering companies for profit. The restaurant recycling industry estimates that stolen grease costs businesses millions of dollars each year nationwide. Plymouth police are encouraging other business owners who may have been victims of cooking oil theft to come forward. Beacon Health System is opening Beacon Medical Group in Plymouth, bringing four key specialties under one roof: primary care, OB, and prenatal care, heart care, and neurosurgery. 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Care team begins accepting new patients on October 5th. Familiar face will be welcoming patients. Dr. Olivia Neese, who grew up on a family farm just outside Plymouth, is returning home to practice family medicine and provide prenatal and obstetric care. Says she always planned to return to the community that raised her. Beacon says the new clinic reflects its commitment to expanding access to high-quality care across the region. While Beacon has purchased additional property in Plymouth for future development, no construction timeline has been set. 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Organizers are encouraging the community to get their tickets early. That will be held next Saturday, September 26th, from 4 p.m. to 7 p.m. at the Knights of Columbus on East Jefferson Street in Plymouth. 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Carryouts are available. 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Additional information is available on the Facebook event page. I'm Rusty Nixon, Giant FM News.
1: From the Tri-County Weather Center, I'm Bill Banks on All News 1520 WKVI. 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Tonight, there's a 60% chance of showers and thunderstorms, low of 54. Tomorrow, mostly cloudy with a 40% chance of rain, high 66. Tomorrow night, clouds with a low of 50. Tuesday, mostly cloudy, high 50. I'm Bill Banks. 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
0: I'm Rusty Nixon, Giant FM Sports. It's another giant week of football here on Giant FM. On Friday night, we have our triple game of the week, but it all starts on Thursday night as we will go around the county. We'll talk to all the area football coaches, get a little bit of a scouting report for their Friday night games. 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Friday night game of the week on WTCA. As always, you can follow the Rockies as they have a huge contest with Northridge. That one will start at 6:30 with a pregame, 7 o'clock kick. Join Kenny Kramer and Ryan Lockhart for the play-by-play action there. On WKBI, Mitch Columbia has the call as LaVille heads over to Knox. That pregame will start at 7 and the kickoff at 8 o'clock at Knox with Mitch Columbia. Then on Max 98.3, join Scott Masters and myself for all the play-by-play action as we will be at John Glenn as they take on Bremen in a grudge match. We'll have that one for you starting at 6:30, 7 o'clock kickoff on Friday night. It's our Friday night triple header, WTCA, Plymouth, and Northridge. 6:30 start, 7 o'clock kick. Max 98.3. It is Bremen against Glenn. 6:30 kickoff, 7 o'clock start. And then on WKBI, LaVille versus Knox. 7 o'clock pregame, 8 o'clock kickoff for that one. I'm Rusty Nixon, Giant FM Sports.
16: ABC News, I'm Wayne Cabot. Protests in Austin after ICE shot a man in his car. Video showing him cuffed with a bullet wound to his back.
17: Needs to be said that as mayor of the city of Austin, I'm very angry about this.
16: Mayor Kirk Watson noting local police were not involved. A law enforcement source telling ABC News he's a Venezuelan national here illegally. Taken into a trauma center and once there, handed over to federal custody. Patrick Clancy tells 60 Minutes it was mental illness that caused Lindsay Clancy to kill their three children, that she was no monster. Theory suggesting he was somehow responsible are, he says, deeply harmful. Iran reaffirming that it will open the Strait of Hormuz only after the U.S. pulls back and pays war reparations. Price of regular holding steady at the pumps, $4.48 a gallon, diesel just over $6.50. Gas buddies Patrick DeHaan predicting more pain ahead. Political pain, too. Midterms 43 days away. This is ABC News. ABC's Maggie Rooley spoke with Princess Diana's brother, whose book got a royal rebuke from King Charles. It says that when he was prince, he was giddy when his wife Diana died. The palace putting out a rare statement questioning Charles Spencer's memory, judgment, reason, his reaction to their reaction.
18: Well, it's not every day you're gaslit by a king. But I was really upset with that because I thought it was very, not only condescending, but not straight. What I said is straight and true. And what did they come back with? That? It doesn't say he didn't say it either. That's what I found interesting.
16: Trust in our country's institutions is declining, says German Chancellor Friedrich Merz. His party suffering more losses in state elections. Economic struggles have given lift to a far-right AfD party in Germany. And maybe in these tough times there, this will lift spirits. The clinking of mugs at Oktoberfest underway this weekend in Munich, continuing a tradition going back to the 1800s. Millions expected. I'm Wayne Cabot, ABC News.
19: Shh, here he comes.
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0: A press release from the Stark County Clerk's Office reminds voters that absentee voting is available for the upcoming election.
1: I'm Becca Shepherd from the WKVI Information Center.
0: Voters who qualify to vote by absentee ballot may request an application and submit it to the Stark County Clerk's Office. Once an application has been approved, the voter will receive instruction regarding how to complete and return their ballot. Voters are encouraged to submit their absentee ballot applications as early as possible to allow adequate time for processing, delivery, and the return of the completed ballot. Absentee ballot applications are available now. The deadline to request an absentee ballot is October 22nd. Absentee in-person voting begins October 6th at the Stark County Courthouse. The last day to vote absentee in person is November 2nd at noon Central Time. The deadline for absentee ballots to be received by the clerk's office is November 3rd. Voters who have questions about absentee voting, eligibility, applications, or returning their ballot may contact the Stark County Clerk's Office at 574-772-9160 or visit the clerk's office at 53 East Washington Street in the courthouse. The clerk's office encourages all eligible voters to make a plan to participate in the upcoming election and to carefully follow all instructions provided with their absentee ballot. The Pulaski County Commissioners will meet this morning with a public hearing and several other items on the agenda. According to the agenda, commissioners are expected to vote on the approval of claims and payroll and coordination support for the AEP Mayapple Switchyard Substation. A public hearing will be held in regards to the White Post Township Fire Department during the meeting. Commissioners will also hear a request concerning the lease of the third floor of the East Annex for a Christian school, followed by information concerning SBA disaster loan assistance. Other agenda items include discussion of a line of credit and town recycling boxes, along with an endowment involving the Community Foundation. The commissioners will also receive updates and discuss a revenue cycle management supplier agreement. The meeting is scheduled to take place today, Monday, September 21st at 8:30 a.m. Eastern Time at the Pulaski County Courthouse. The meeting will also be live streamed on YouTube. The public is invited to attend this meeting. Knox will hold a Meet the Candidates night in mid-October before the November midterm election. The event is sponsored by the Stark County Chamber of Commerce, the City of Knox, The Leader, and WKVI. An announcement shared by the Chamber of Commerce states that this Meet the Candidates night is scheduled for Tuesday, October 13th, and will be held at the Nancy J. Dembowski Community Center, which is located at 55 East Lake Street in Knox. Doors will open at 5 p.m. Central Time, with the program beginning at 6 p.m. The event will give community members an opportunity to hear directly from candidates and learn more about their positions on issues affecting the area. Members of the public can also submit questions for the candidates ahead of the event. Questions should be emailed to candidatequestions1@gmail.com, that's the number one, or dropped off at the WKVI offices, which are located at 400 West Culver Road in Knox. Questions will be accepted until 3 p.m. Central Time on October 13th. That email address can be found online at WKVI.com.
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2: From the Tri-County Weather Center, I'm Bill Banks on All News 1520 WKVI. 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Tonight, there's a 60% chance of showers and thunderstorms, low of 54. Tomorrow, mostly cloudy with a 40% chance of rain, high 66. Tomorrow night, clouds with a low of 50. Tuesday, mostly cloudy, high 50. I'm Bill Banks. For your local forecast 24/7, visit WKVI.com.
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5: This is a Bloomberg Money Minute. After a wild week for Wall Street, which included the first Federal Reserve interest rate hike in more than 3 years, stocks today limped into the closing bell, ending mixed and little changed. The Dow lower by 95 points. The Nasdaq, though, added 104 on the strength of chip makers like NVIDIA, AMD, and Broadcom. The S&P was up 13. Bitcoin now valued at more than $81,000 after the Securities and Exchange Commission, Wall Street's watchdogs, okayed the trading of digital versions of securities. That sent shares of crypto-related companies like Mara Holdings up nearly 14% and Coinbase up almost 12%. Despite the controversy over the safety of artificial intelligence models, some of them getting way too powerful, Anthropic, the maker of the Claude chatbot, now moving ahead with plans to begin selling stock to the public for the first time, and it could be valued at as much as $2 trillion. Tom Busby, Bloomberg Radio.
6: 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I've been surfing here since I was a kid. Now, seeing my grandson out on the water, it means everything to me. 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
9: 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A big Texas hats off to you, Gary. 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Congratulations, Gary, on a job well done.
10: 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I'm CJ Miller, and this is Hoosier Ag Today News, inviting you to join us for a Holiday Vacations Hawaiian Islands tour hosted by Hoosier Ag Today's Eric Pfeiffer in March of 2027. 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
11: That has been, by the way, the reason that diesel has nearly completely disconnected from the broader market. These very effective Ukrainian drone attacks on Russian refineries.
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0: Turning now to funeral arrangements. 71-year-old Gary Devin Hilton of LaPorte passed away September 16th. Visitation will be held from 4 to 7 p.m. Central Time Wednesday, September 23rd at Agape Christian Church, which is located at 1601 I Street in LaPorte. Funeral services will be held at the church at 11 a.m. Central Time the following day, Thursday, September 24th. In lieu of flowers, memorial contributions may be made to Agape Christian Church. Arrangements have been entrusted to Frayne Mortuary in Madarieville in memory of 71-year-old Gary Devin Hilton of LaPorte. Remember, you can find complete obituary information online at WKVI.com.
2: From the Tri-County Weather Center, I'm Bill Banks on All News 1520 WKVI. 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Tonight, there's a 60% chance of showers and thunderstorms, low of 54. Tomorrow, mostly cloudy with a 40% chance of rain, high 66. Tomorrow night, clouds with a low of 50. Tuesday, mostly cloudy, high 50. I'm Bill Banks. For your local forecast 24/7, visit WKVI.com.
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20: For Austin to be safe, ICE should end its surge here in our community.
19: Congressman Greg Kassar, after a man was shot in his car by ICE agents in North Austin. Local police telling us ICE is preventing them from conducting an investigation. Once at the hospital, the man, reportedly a Venezuelan national here illegally, was transferred to federal custody. In Russia, Ukrainian forces firing more than 1,000 drones toward Moscow Sunday. The mayor calling it the city's largest ever drone attack, hitting a high-rise and oil refinery. This is Russians voted in the first parliamentary election since the war, the balloting virtually devoid of opposition to Vladimir Putin. Early returns showing his party winning. CNN is scheduled to be the pool reporter for the president's UN visit this week, but it doesn't know what to do now with Trump banning them. This is ABC News. The L.A. County Medical Examiner confirming now the death of Presley Gerber, son of Cindy Crawford, at a rehab facility. He was 27. At 15, he was signed on as a model. Scientists celebrating the unveiled discovery of a new kind of cat, first new feline species in more than 100 years, not just because we have a cute new kitty to admire, but because of what it suggests to
1: us. New things are just all around us. And with discoveries like the Telkaya cat, it gives us more reason to look and protect the environment that they live in as well, so that they also don't go extinct.
19: ABC News geriatric medicine subspecialist Dr. Alan Chang. As of now, there's only one in captivity, a 10-year-old male in Bolivia, found and partially raised by humans and given to a cat sanctuary. A new museum in L.A. is unlike any other you've seen before because its creator is George Lucas. The George Lucas Star Wars-themed museum of art is spaced like a spaceship. Wayne Cabot, ABC News.
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0: A press release from the Stark County Clerk's Office reminds voters that absentee voting is available for the upcoming election.
1: I'm Becca Shepherd from the WKVI Information Center.
0: Voters who qualify to vote by absentee ballot may request an application and submit it to the Stark County Clerk's Office. Once an application has been approved, the voter will receive instruction regarding how to complete and return their ballot. Voters are encouraged to submit their absentee ballot applications as early as possible to allow adequate time for processing, delivery, and the return of the completed ballot. Absentee ballot applications are available now. The deadline to request an absentee ballot is October 22nd. Absentee in-person voting begins October 6th at the Stark County Courthouse. The last day to vote absentee in-person is November 2nd at noon Central Time. The deadline for absentee ballots to be received by the clerk's office is November 3rd. Voters who have questions about absentee voting, eligibility, applications, or returning their ballot may contact the Stark County Clerk's Office at 574-772-9160 or visit the Clerk's Office at 53 East Washington Street in the courthouse. The Clerk's Office encourages all eligible voters to make a plan to participate in the upcoming election and to carefully follow all instructions provided with their absentee ballot. The Pulaski County Commissioners will meet this morning with a public hearing and several other items on the agenda. According to the agenda, commissioners are expected to vote on the approval of claims and payroll and coordination support for the AEP Mayapple Switchyard Substation. A public hearing will be held in regards to the White Post Township Fire Department during the meeting. Commissioners will also hear a request concerning the lease of the third floor of the East Annex for a Christian school, followed by information concerning SBA disaster loan assistance. Other agenda items include discussion of a line of credit and town recycling boxes, along with an endowment involving the Community Foundation. The commissioners will also receive updates and discuss a revenue cycle management supplier agreement. The meeting is scheduled to take place today, Monday, September 21st at 8:30 a.m. Eastern Time at the Pulaski County Courthouse. The meeting will also be live streamed on YouTube. The public is invited to attend this meeting. Knox will hold a Meet the Candidates night in mid-October before the November midterm election. The event is sponsored by the Stark County Chamber of Commerce, the City of Knox, The Leader, and WKVI. An announcement shared by the Chamber of Commerce states that this Meet the Candidates night is scheduled for Tuesday, October 13th, and will be held at the Nancy J. Dembowski Community Center, which is located at 55 East Lake Street in Knox. Doors will open at 5 p.m. Central Time, with the program beginning at 6 p.m. The event will give community members an opportunity to

0: by Primatene Mist. Tonight, there's a 60% chance of showers and thunderstorms, low of 54. Tomorrow, mostly cloudy with a 40% chance of rain, high 66. Tomorrow night, clouds with a low of 50. Tuesday, mostly cloudy, high 50. I'm Bill Banks. For your local forecast 24/7, visit WKVI.com.
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3: This is a Bloomberg Money Minute. After a wild week for Wall Street, which included the first Federal Reserve interest rate hike in more than 3 years, stocks today limped into the closing bell, ending mixed and little change. The Dow lower by 95 points. The Nasdaq, though, added 104 on the strength of chip makers like NVIDIA, AMD, and Broadcom. The S&P was up 13. Bitcoin now valued at more than $81,000 after the Securities and Exchange Commission, Wall Street's watchdogs, okayed the trading of digital versions of securities. That sent shares of crypto-related companies like Mara Holdings up nearly 14% and Coinbase up almost 12%. Despite the controversy over the safety of artificial intelligence models, some of them getting way too powerful, Anthropic, the maker of the Claude chatbot, now moving ahead with plans to begin selling stock to the public for the first time, and it could be valued at as much as $2 trillion. Tom Busby, Bloomberg Radio.
4: 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Oh, wow, and check this out. 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
0: He says the diesel market is being hammered by two separate wars, one between the U.S. and Iran, the other between Russia and Ukraine.
1: That has been, by the way, the reason that diesel has nearly completely disconnected from the broader market. These very effective Ukrainian drone attacks on Russian refineries.
0: 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I'm C.J. 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
2: Turning now to funeral arrangements. 71-year-old Gary Devin Hilton of LaPorte passed away September 16th. Visitation will be held from 4 to 7 p.m. Central Time Wednesday, September 23rd at Agape Christian Church, which is located at 1601 I Street in LaPorte. Funeral services will be held at the church at 11 a.m. Central Time the following day, Thursday, September 24th. In lieu of flowers, memorial contributions may be made to Agape Christian Church. Arrangements have been entrusted to Frayne Mortuary in Madarieville in memory of 71-year-old Gary Devin Hilton of LaPorte. Remember, you can find complete obituary information online at WKVI.com.
3: 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Tonight, there's a 60% chance of showers and thunderstorms, low of 54. Tomorrow, mostly cloudy with a 40% chance of rain, high 66. Tomorrow night, clouds with a low of 50. Tuesday, mostly cloudy, high 50. I'm Bill Banks. 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
7: Network Indiana Sports, I'm Kirk Darling. Indiana Fever guard Caitlin Clark on what she gained by playing with Team USA at the World Cup last week.
8: I think just being around people that are winners, and you learn like the things that make them tick and the way they prepare for games, and somewhat similar to kind of a playoff setting and being accountable in that regard, and trying to carry that through the playoffs the best I can.
7: Now back with the Fever, they resume their season tonight against the Toronto Tempo. They have to win a few more games in order to clinch home court in the first round of the WNBA playoffs. Indianapolis Colts running back Jonathan Taylor says when it comes to playing in an environment like Arrowhead Stadium in Kansas City, you have to be locked in mentally.
9: You got to pierce through all of the noise. You got to pierce through the distraction. Like I mentioned, on like honing in on what your assignment is. So when we have Bort, he's making the calls. It's like, can you pierce through all of the external factors and just lock in? And
7: the Colts have the Chiefs on Sunday Night Football this week. College football games this weekend. Number 3 Notre Dame is at home against Michigan State. The Purdue Boilermakers have UCLA for a nightcap out west. Ball State is on the East Coast to face Liberty. Indiana football coach Kurt Cignetti talking on Inside IU Football about the Western Kentucky Hilltoppers.
10: Western Kentucky, you know, they're off to a little bit of a rough start. Went out to Nevada and then went to Georgia. Traditionally, you know, they've been kind of at the top of their conference in a high-powered offense. So, but, you know, it's all about us and has been all week.
7: The Hoosiers are looking to move to 3-0 to start the season for the third season in a row. They and the Hilltoppers kick off at 4 p.m. Eastern on Saturday at Memorial Stadium in Bloomington. In the major leagues, the Pittsburgh Pirates bested the Milwaukee Brewers at home 7-4. The Cincinnati Reds were clobbered at GAB by the Los Angeles Dodgers 8-3. And the Chicago White Sox beat the Detroit Tigers 3-1. Network Indiana Sports, I'm Kirk Darling.
11: Fox News, I'm Sue Guzman. A man shot and injured by a federal immigration officer in Austin, Texas. Authorities say he is in serious but stable condition.
12: Police Department Special Investigation Unit who investigates our officer-involved shootings, is on the scene. And I have spoken to Texas Rangers, who will be part of that investigation, and we'll be working side-by-side in this investigation as well.
11: That is Austin Police Chief Lisa Davis. Fox News has learned that the man shot is an illegal migrant from Venezuela and has been released from the hospital to ICE custody. President Trump addressing the U.N. General Assembly in New York this week.
13: But before that, President Trump will meet with New York City Mayor Zoran Mondani at Gracie Mansion. President Trump this week is also expected to meet with Gulf leaders amid the skepticism over how the escalation with Iran will end.
11: Tropical Storm Paulo forming off the southwestern Mexico coast, expected to strengthen into a hurricane this week. 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

0: I'm Rusty Nixon, Giant FM News. Two men were arrested early Thursday morning after allegedly stealing used cooking oil from a local restaurant and then coming back for more. Incident began at 2:46 a.m. on Thursday, September 17th, when the Marshall County Central Dispatch received a call from the owner of King Heroes at 1827 and a half North Michigan Street. The owner told dispatch he had video footage of a truck stealing used cooking oil from his business, but the vehicle had already left the area. That same truck returned at 3:37 a.m. Plymouth police were once again dispatched and arrived at the restaurant while the two suspects were still on the property. The pair, 26-year-old Eliodanus C. Pluton of Indianapolis, 38-year-old Omar P. Coutinho of Louisville, Kentucky, were detained. Both men were arrested and transported to the Marshall County Jail. Pluton and Coutinho were each booked for theft, a Class A misdemeanor, and organized theft, a Level 6 felony. Used cooking oil can be recycled into biodiesel fuel, animal feed, and other products, making it a target for thieves who sell it to rendering companies for profit. The restaurant recycling industry estimates that stolen grease costs businesses millions of dollars each year nationwide. Plymouth police are encouraging other business owners who may have been victims of cooking oil theft to come forward. Beacon Health System is opening Beacon Medical Group in Plymouth, bringing four key specialties under one roof: primary care, OB, and prenatal care, heart care, and neurosurgery. 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Familiar face will be welcoming patients. Dr. Olivia Neese, who grew up on a family farm just outside Plymouth, is returning home to practice family medicine and provide prenatal and obstetric care. Says she always planned to return to the community that raised her. Beacon says the new clinic reflects its commitment to expanding access to high-quality care across the region. While Beacon has purchased additional property in Plymouth for future development, no construction timeline has been set. 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Organizers are encouraging the community to get their tickets early. That will be held next Saturday, September 26th, from 4 p.m. to 7 p.m. at the Knights of Columbus on East Jefferson Street in Plymouth. Tickets are $12 in advance, $15 at the door. Carryouts are available. 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Additional information is available on the Facebook event page. I'm Rusty Nixon, Giant FM News.
1: From the Tri-County Weather Center, I'm Bill Banks on All News 1520 WKVI. 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Tonight, there's a 60% chance of showers and thunderstorms, low of 54. Tomorrow, mostly cloudy with a 40% chance of rain, high 66. Tomorrow night, clouds with a low of 50. Tuesday, mostly cloudy, high 50. I'm Bill Banks. For your local forecast 24/7, visit WKVI.com.
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4: This is a Bloomberg Money Minute. After a wild week for Wall Street, which included the first Federal Reserve interest rate hike in more than 3 years, stocks today limped into the closing bell, ending mixed and little changed. The Dow lower by 95 points. The Nasdaq, though, added 104 on the strength of chip makers like NVIDIA, AMD, and Broadcom. The S&P was up 13. Bitcoin now valued at more than $81,000 after the Securities and Exchange Commission, Wall Street's watchdogs, okayed the trading of digital versions of securities. That sent shares of crypto-related companies like Mara Holdings up nearly 14% and Coinbase up almost 12%. Despite the controversy over the safety of artificial intelligence models, some of them getting way too powerful, Anthropic, the maker of the Claude chatbot, now moving ahead with plans to begin selling stock to the public for the first time, and it could be valued at as much as $2 trillion. Tom Busby, Bloomberg Radio.
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10: He says the diesel market is being hammered by two separate wars, one between the U.S. and Iran, the other between Russia and Ukraine.
11: That has been, by the way, the reason that diesel has nearly completely disconnected from the broader market. 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
0: I'm Rusty Nixon, Giant FM News. Two men were arrested early Thursday morning after allegedly stealing used cooking oil from a local restaurant and then coming back for more. Incident began at 2:46 a.m. on Thursday, September 17th, when the Marshall County Central Dispatch received a call from the owner of King Heroes at 1827 and a half North Michigan Street. The owner told dispatch he had video footage of a truck stealing used cooking oil from his business but the vehicle had already left the area. That same truck returned at 3:37 a.m. Plymouth police were once again dispatched and arrived at the restaurant while the two suspects were still on the property. The pair, 26-year-old Eliodanus C. Pluton of Indianapolis, 38-year-old Omar P. Coutinho of Louisville, Kentucky, were detained. Both men were arrested and transported to the Marshall County Jail. Pluton and Coutinho were each booked for theft, a Class A misdemeanor, and organized theft, a Level 6 felony. Used cooking oil can be recycled into biodiesel fuel, animal feed, and other products, making it a target for thieves who sell it to rendering companies for profit. The restaurant recycling industry estimates that stolen grease costs businesses millions of dollars each year nationwide. Plymouth police are encouraging other business owners who may have been victims of cooking oil theft to come forward. Beacon Health System is opening Beacon Medical Group in Plymouth, bringing four key specialties under one roof: primary care, OB, and prenatal care, heart care, and neurosurgery. 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Care team begins accepting new patients on October 5th. Familiar face will be welcoming patients. Dr. Olivia Neese, who grew up on a family farm just outside Plymouth, is returning home to practice family medicine and provide prenatal and obstetric care. Says she always planned to return to the community that raised her. Beacon says the new clinic reflects its commitment to expanding access to high-quality care across the region. While Beacon has purchased additional property in Plymouth for future development, no construction timeline has been set. 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Organizers are encouraging the community to get their tickets early. That will be held next Saturday, September 26th, from 4 p.m. to 7 p.m. at the Knights of Columbus on East Jefferson Street in Plymouth. 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Additional information is available on the Facebook event page. I'm Rusty Nixon, Giant FM News.
1: From the Tri-County Weather Center, I'm Bill Banks on All News 1520 WKVI. 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Tonight, there's a 60% chance of showers and thunderstorms, low of 54. Tomorrow, mostly cloudy with a 40% chance of rain, high 66. Tomorrow night, clouds with a low of 50. Tuesday, mostly cloudy, high 50. I'm Bill Banks. For your local forecast 24/7, visit WKVI.com.
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0: I'm Rusty Nixon, Giant FM Sports. It's another giant week of football here on Giant FM. On Friday night, we have our triple game of the week, but it all starts on Thursday night as we will go around the county. We'll talk to all the area football coaches, get a little bit of a scouting report for their Friday night games. It's Max 98.3's Thursday Night Lights, 7 o'clock on Thursday on Max 98.3. Friday night game of the week on WTCA. As always, you can follow the Rockies as they have a huge contest with Northridge. That one will start at 6:30 with a pregame, 7 o'clock kick. Join Kenny Kramer and Ryan Lockhart for the play-by-play action there. On WKBI, Mitch Columbia has the call as LaVille heads over to Knox. That pregame will start at 7 and the kickoff at 8 o'clock at Knox with Mitch Columbia. Then on Max 98.3, join Scott Masters and myself for all the play-by-play action as we will be at John Glenn as they take on Bremen in a grudge match. We'll have that one for you starting at 6:30, 7 o'clock kickoff on Friday night. It's our Friday night triple header, WTCA, Plymouth, and Northridge. 6:30 start, 7 o'clock kick. Max 98.3. It is Bremen against Glenn. 6:30 kickoff, 7 o'clock start. And then on WKBI, LaVille versus Knox. 7 o'clock pregame, 8 o'clock kickoff for that one. I'm Rusty Nixon, Giant FM Sports.
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14: For Austin to be safe, ICE should end its surge here in our community.
13: Congressman Greg Kassar, after a man was shot in his car by ICE agents in North Austin, local police telling us ICE is preventing them from conducting an investigation. Once at the hospital, the man, reportedly a Venezuelan national here illegally, was transferred to federal custody. In Russia, Ukrainian forces firing more than 1,000 drones toward Moscow Sunday. The mayor calling it the city's largest ever drone attack, hitting a high-rise and oil refinery. This is Russians voted in the first parliamentary election since the war, the balloting virtually devoid of opposition to Vladimir Putin. Early returns showing his party winning. CNN is scheduled to be the pool reporter for the president's UN visit this week, but it doesn't know what to do now with Trump banning them. This is ABC News. The L.A. County Medical Examiner confirming now the death of Presley Gerber, son of Cindy Crawford, at a rehab facility. He was 27. At 15, he was signed on as a model. Scientists celebrating the unveiled discovery of a new kind of cat, first new feline species in more than 100 years, not just because we have a cute new kitty to admire, but because of what it suggests to
15: us. New things are just all around us, and with discoveries like the Telkai cat, it gives us more reason to look and protect the environment that they live in as well, so that they also don't go extinct.
13: ABC News geriatric medicine subspecialist Dr. Alan Chang. As of now, there's only one in captivity, a 10-year-old male in Bolivia, found and partially raised by humans and given to a cat sanctuary. A new museum in L.A. is unlike any other you've seen before because its creator is George Lucas. The George Lucas Star Wars-themed museum of art is spaced like a spaceship. Wayne Cabot, ABC News.
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0: A press release from the Stark County Clerk's Office reminds voters that absentee voting is available for the upcoming election.
1: I'm Becca Shepherd from the WKVI Information Center.
0: Voters who qualify to vote by absentee ballot may request an application and submit it to the Stark County Clerk's Office. Once an application has been approved, the voter will receive instruction regarding how to complete and return their ballot. Voters are encouraged to submit their absentee ballot applications as early as possible to allow adequate time for processing, delivery, and the return of the completed ballot. Absentee ballot applications are available now. The deadline to request an absentee ballot is October 22nd. Absentee in-person voting begins October 6th at the Stark County Courthouse. The last day to vote absentee in person is November 2nd at noon Central Time. The deadline for absentee ballots to be received by the clerk's office is November 3rd. Voters who have questions about absentee voting, eligibility, applications, or returning their ballot may contact the Stark County Clerk's Office at 574-772-9160 or visit the clerk's office at 53 East Washington Street in the courthouse. The clerk's office encourages all eligible voters to make a plan to participate in the upcoming election and to carefully follow all instructions provided with their absentee ballot. The Pulaski County Commissioners will meet this morning with a public hearing and several other items on the agenda. According to the agenda, commissioners are expected to vote on the approval of claims and payroll and coordination support for the AEP Mayapple Switchyard Substation. A public hearing will be held in regards to the White Post Township Fire Department during the meeting. Commissioners will also hear a request concerning the lease of the third floor of the East Annex for a Christian school, followed by information concerning SBA disaster loan assistance. Other agenda items include discussion of a line of credit and town recycling boxes, along with an endowment involving the Community Foundation. The commissioners will also receive updates and discuss a revenue cycle management supplier agreement. The meeting is scheduled to take place today, Monday, September 21st at 8:30 a.m. Eastern Time at the Pulaski County Courthouse. The meeting will also be live streamed on YouTube. The public is invited to attend this meeting. Knox will hold a Meet the Candidates night in mid-October before the November midterm election. The event is sponsored by the Stark County Chamber of Commerce, the City of Knox, The Leader, and WKVI. An announcement shared by the Chamber of Commerce states that this Meet the Candidates night is scheduled for Tuesday, October 13th, and will be held at the Nancy J. Dembowski Community Center, which is located at 55 East Lake Street in Knox. Doors will open at 5 p.m. Central Time, with the program beginning at 6 p.m. The event will give community members an opportunity to hear directly from candidates and learn more about their positions on issues affecting the area. Members of the public can also submit questions for the candidates ahead of the event. Questions should be emailed to candidatequestions1@gmail.com, that's the number one, or dropped off at the WKVI offices, which are located at 400 West Culver Road in Knox. Questions will be accepted until 3 p.m. Central Time on October 13th. That email address can be found online at WKVI.com.
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2: From the Tri-County Weather Center, I'm Bill Banks on All News 1520 WKVI. 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Tonight, there's a 60% chance of showers and thunderstorms, low of 54. Tomorrow, mostly cloudy with a 40% chance of rain, high 66. Tomorrow night, clouds with a low of 50. Tuesday, mostly cloudy, high 50. I'm Bill Banks. For your local forecast 24/7, visit WKVI.com.
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5: This is a Bloomberg Money Minute. After a wild week for Wall Street, which included the first Federal Reserve interest rate hike in more than 3 years, stocks today limped into the closing bell, ending mixed and little changed. The Dow lower by 95 points. The Nasdaq, though, added 104 on the strength of chip makers like NVIDIA, AMD, and Broadcom. The S&P was up 13. Bitcoin now valued at more than $81,000 after the Securities and Exchange Commission, Wall Street's watchdogs, okayed the trading of digital versions of securities. That sent shares of crypto-related companies like Mara Holdings up nearly 14% and Coinbase up almost 12%. Despite the controversy over the safety of artificial intelligence models, some of them getting way too powerful, Anthropic, the maker of the Claude chatbot, now moving ahead with plans to begin selling stock to the public for the first time, and it could be valued at as much as $2 trillion. Tom Busby, Bloomberg Radio.
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15: Gasoline and diesel prices are going to continue to advance, so the prognosis is not good.
14: He says the diesel market is being hammered by two separate wars, one between the U.S. and Iran, the other between Russia and Ukraine.
15: That has been, by the way, the reason that diesel has nearly completely disconnected from the broader market. These very effective Ukrainian drone attacks on Russian refineries.
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0: Turning now to funeral arrangements. 71-year-old Gary Devin Hilton of LaPorte passed away September 16th. Visitation will be held from 4 to 7 p.m. Central Time Wednesday, September 23rd at Agape Christian Church, which is located at 1601 I Street in LaPorte. Funeral services will be held at the church at 11 a.m. Central Time the following day, Thursday, September 24th. In lieu of flowers, memorial contributions may be made to Agape Christian Church. Arrangements have been entrusted to Frayne Mortuary in Madarieville in memory of 71-year-old Gary Devin Hilton of LaPorte. Remember, you can find complete obituary information online at WKVI.com.
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22: ABC News, I'm Wayne Cabot. Protests in Austin after ICE shot a man in his car. Video showing him cuffed with a bullet wound to his back.
23: Needs to be said that as mayor of the city of Austin, I'm very angry about this.
22: Mayor Kirk Watson noting local police were not involved. A law enforcement source telling ABC News he's a Venezuelan national here illegally, taken into a trauma center and once there, handed over to federal custody. Patrick Clancy tells 60 Minutes it was mental illness that caused Lindsay Clancy to kill their three children, that she was no monster. Theory suggesting he was somehow responsible are, he says, deeply harmful. Iran reaffirming that it will open the Strait of Hormuz only after the U.S. pulls back and pays war reparations. Price of regular holding steady at the pumps, $4.48 a gallon, diesel just over $6.50. Gas buddies Patrick DeHaan predicting more pain ahead, political pain too, midterms 43 days away. This is ABC News. ABC's Maggie Rooley spoke with Princess Diana's brother, whose book got a royal rebuke from King Charles. It says that when he was prince, he was giddy when his wife Diana died. The palace putting out a rare statement questioning Charles Spencer's memory, judgment, reason, his reaction to their reaction.
24: Well, it's not every day you're gaslit by a king, but I was really upset with that because I thought it was very, not only condescending, but not straight. What I said is straight and true. And what did they come back with? That? It doesn't say he didn't say it either. That's what I found interesting.
22: Trust in our country's institutions is declining, says German Chancellor Friedrich Merz. His party suffering more losses in state elections. Economic struggles have given lift to a far-right AfD party in Germany. And maybe in these tough times there, this will lift spirits. The clinking of mugs at Oktoberfest underway this weekend in Munich. Continuing a tradition going back to the 1800s. Millions expected. I'm Wayne Cabot, ABC News.
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0: A press release from the Stark County Clerk's Office reminds voters that absentee voting is available for the upcoming election.
1: I'm Becca Shepherd from the WKVI Information Center.
0: Voters who qualify to vote by absentee ballot may request an application and submit it to the Stark County Clerk's Office. Once an application has been approved, the voter will receive instruction regarding how to complete and return their ballot. Voters are encouraged to submit their absentee ballot applications as early as possible to allow adequate time for processing, delivery, and the return of the completed ballot. Absentee ballot applications are available now. The deadline to request an absentee ballot is October 22nd. Absentee in-person voting begins October 6th at the Stark County Courthouse. The last day to vote absentee in person is November 2nd at noon Central Time. The deadline for absentee ballots to be received by the clerk's office is November 3rd. Voters who have questions about absentee voting, eligibility, applications, or returning their ballot may contact the Stark County Clerk's Office at 574-772-9160 or visit the Clerk's Office at 53 East Washington Street in the courthouse. The Clerk's Office encourages all eligible voters to make a plan to participate in the upcoming election and to carefully follow all instructions provided with their absentee ballot. The Pulaski County Commissioners will meet this morning with a public hearing and several other items on the agenda. According to the agenda, commissioners are expected to vote on the approval of claims and payroll and coordination support for the AEP Mayapple Switchyard Substation. A public hearing will be held in regards to the White Post Township Fire Department during the meeting. Commissioners will also hear a request concerning the lease of the third floor of the East Annex for a Christian school, followed by information concerning SBA disaster loan assistance. Other agenda items include discussion of a line of credit and town recycling boxes, along with an endowment involving the Community Foundation. The commissioners will also receive updates and discuss a revenue cycle management supplier agreement. The meeting is scheduled to take place today, Monday, September 21st at 8:30 a.m. Eastern Time at the Pulaski County Courthouse. The meeting will also be live streamed on YouTube. The public is invited to attend this meeting. Knox will hold a Meet the Candidates night in mid-October before the November midterm election. The event is sponsored by the Stark County Chamber of Commerce, the City of Knox, The Leader, and WKVI. An announcement shared by the Chamber of Commerce states that this Meet the Candidates night is scheduled for Tuesday, October 13th, and will be held at the Nancy J. Dembowski Community Center, which is located at 55 East Lake Street in Knox. Doors will open at 5 p.m. Central Time, with the program beginning at 6 p.m. The event will give community members an opportunity to hear directly from candidates and learn more about their positions on issues affecting the area. Members of the public can also submit questions for the candidates ahead of the event. Questions should be emailed to candidatequestions1@gmail.com, that's the number one, or dropped off at the WKVI offices, which are located at 400 West Culver Road in Knox. Questions will be accepted until 3 p.m. Central Time on October 13th. That email address can be found online at WKVI.com.
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2: From the Tri-County Weather Center, I'm Bill Banks on All News 1520 WKVI. 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Tonight, there's a 60% chance of showers and thunderstorms, low of 54. Tomorrow, mostly cloudy with a 40% chance of rain, high 66. Tomorrow night, clouds with a low of 50. Tuesday, mostly cloudy, high 50. I'm Bill Banks. For your local forecast 24/7, visit WKVI.com.
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0: crypto-related companies like Mara Holdings up nearly 14% and Coinbase up almost 12%. Despite the controversy over the safety of artificial intelligence models, some of them getting way too powerful, Anthropic, the maker of the Claude chatbot, now moving ahead with plans to begin selling stock to the public for the first time, and it could be valued at as much as $2 trillion. Tom Busby, Bloomberg Radio.
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11: That has been, by the way, the reason that diesel has nearly completely disconnected from the broader market. These very effective Ukrainian drone attacks on Russian refineries.
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12: Turning now to funeral arrangements. 71-year-old Gary Devin Hilton of LaPorte passed away September 16th. Visitation will be held from 4 to 7 p.m. Central Time Wednesday, September 23rd at Agape Christian Church, which is located at 1601 I Street in LaPorte. Funeral services will be held at the church at 11 a.m. Central Time the following day, Thursday, September 24th. In lieu of flowers, memorial contributions may be made to Agape Christian Church. Arrangements have been entrusted to Frayne Mortuary in Madarieville in memory of 71-year-old Gary Devin Hilton of LaPorte. Remember, you can find complete obituary information online at WKVI.com.
13: From the Tri-County Weather Center, I'm Bill Banks on All News 1520 WKVI. 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Tonight, there's a 60% chance of showers and thunderstorms, low of 54. Tomorrow, mostly cloudy with a 40% chance of rain, high 66. Tomorrow night, clouds with a low of 50. Tuesday, mostly cloudy, high 50. I'm Bill Banks.

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4: Network Indiana Sports, I'm Kirk Darling. Indiana Fever guard Caitlin Clark on what she gained by playing with Team USA at the World Cup last week.
5: I think just being around people that are winners, and you learn like the things that make them tick and the way they prepare for games, and somewhat similar to kind of a playoff setting and being accountable in that regard, and trying to carry that through the playoffs the best I can.
4: Now back with the Fever, they resume their season tonight against the Toronto Tempo. They have to win a few more games in order to clinch home court in the first round of the WNBA playoffs. Indianapolis Colts running back Jonathan Taylor says when it comes to playing in an environment like Arrowhead Stadium in Kansas City, you have to be locked in mentally.
6: You got to pierce through all of the noise. You got to pierce through the distraction. Like I mentioned, on like honing in on what your assignment is. So when we have Bort, he's making the calls. It's like, can you pierce through all of the external factors and just lock in? And
4: the Colts have the Chiefs on Sunday Night Football this week. College football games this weekend. Number 3 Notre Dame is at home against Michigan State. The Purdue Boilermakers have UCLA for a nightcap out west. Ball State is on the East Coast to face Liberty. Indiana football coach Kurt Cignetti talking on Inside IU Football about the Western Kentucky Hilltoppers.
7: Western Kentucky, you know, they're off to a little bit of a rough start. Went out to Nevada and then went to Georgia. Traditionally, you know, they've been kind of at the top of their conference in a high-powered offense. So, but it's all about us and has been all week.
4: The Hoosiers are looking to move to 3-0 to start the season for the third season in a row. They and the Hilltoppers kick off at 4 p.m. Eastern on Saturday at Memorial Stadium in Bloomington. In the major leagues, the Pittsburgh Pirates bested the Milwaukee Brewers at home 7-4. The Cincinnati Reds were clobbered at GAB by the Los Angeles Dodgers 8-3. And the Chicago White Sox beat the Detroit Tigers 3-1. Network Indiana Sports, I'm Kirk Darling.
8: Fox News, I'm Deborah Valentine. A man who DHS says is in the U.S. illegally with a final deportation order was shot by an ICE agent in Austin, Texas, Sunday, prompting protests. Florida Congresswoman Anna Paulina Luna tells Fox's The Big Weekend Show she thinks Homeland Security Secretary Mark Wayne Mullen's DHS will properly investigate.
9: I'm not trying to make this partisan. Obviously, we don't know what happened, and that will be a very thorough investigation, especially with Mark Wayne heading up the DHS agency.
8: The man is ID'd by the AP as Will Rafael Garces Perez, the target of an ICE investigation. President Trump meets today with the New York City Mayor Zoran Mamdani at Gracie Mansion in New York, ahead of the president's speech and high-level meetings at the UN General Assembly in New York.
9: President Trump will kick off the week in New York. We just heard from Ukrainian President Volodymyr Zelensky, who says that the pair spoke and that they will meet in New York as well.
8: Fox's Alex Hogan, America's listening to Fox News.
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0: I'm Rusty Nixon, Giant FM News. Two men were arrested early Thursday morning after allegedly stealing used cooking oil from a local restaurant and then coming back for more. Incident began at 2:46 a.m. on Thursday, September 17th, when the Marshall County Central Dispatch received a call from the owner of King Heroes at 1827 and a half North Michigan Street. The owner told dispatch he had video footage of a truck stealing used cooking oil from his business, but the vehicle had already left the area. That same truck returned at 3:37 a.m. Plymouth police were once again dispatched and arrived at the restaurant while the two suspects were still on the property. The pair, 26-year-old Eliodanus C. Pluton of Indianapolis, 38-year-old Omar P. Coutinho of Louisville, Kentucky, were detained. Both men were arrested and transported to the Marshall County Jail. Pluton and Coutinho were each booked for theft, a Class A misdemeanor, and organized theft, a Level 6 felony. Used cooking oil can be recycled into biodiesel fuel, animal feed, and other products, making it a target for thieves who sell it to rendering companies for profit. The restaurant recycling industry estimates that stolen grease costs businesses millions of dollars each year nationwide. Plymouth police are encouraging other business owners who may have been victims of cooking oil theft to come forward. Beacon Health System is opening Beacon Medical Group in Plymouth, bringing four key specialties under one roof: primary care, OB, and prenatal care, heart care, and neurosurgery. 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Familiar face will be welcoming patients. Dr. Olivia Neese, who grew up on a family farm just outside Plymouth, is returning home to practice family medicine and provide prenatal and obstetric care. Says she always planned to return to the community that raised her. Beacon says the new clinic reflects its commitment to expanding access to high-quality care across the region. While Beacon has purchased additional property in Plymouth for future development, no construction timeline has been set. 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Organizers are encouraging the community to get their tickets early. That will be held next Saturday, September 26th, from 4 p.m. to 7 p.m. at the Knights of Columbus on East Jefferson Street in Plymouth. 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Additional information is available on the Facebook event page. I'm Rusty Nixon, Giant FM News.
1: From the Tri-County Weather Center, I'm Bill Banks on All News 1520 WKVI. 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Tonight, there's a 60% chance of showers and thunderstorms, low of 54. Tomorrow, mostly cloudy with a 40% chance of rain, high 66. Tomorrow night, clouds with a low of 50. Tuesday, mostly cloudy, high 50. I'm Bill Banks. 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
4: This is a Bloomberg Money Minute. After a wild week for Wall Street, which included the first Federal Reserve interest rate hike in more than 3 years, stocks today limped into the closing bell, ending mixed and little changed. The Dow lower by 95 points. The Nasdaq, though, added 104 on the strength of chip makers like NVIDIA, AMD, and Broadcom. The S&P was up 13. Bitcoin now valued at more than $81,000 after the Securities and Exchange Commission, Wall Street's watchdogs, okayed the trading of digital versions of securities. That sent shares of crypto-related companies like Mara Holdings up nearly 14% and Coinbase up almost 12%. Despite the controversy over the safety of artificial intelligence models, some of them getting way too powerful, Anthropic, the maker of the Claude chatbot, now moving ahead with plans to begin selling stock to the public for the first time, and it could be valued at as much as $2 trillion. Tom Busby, Bloomberg Radio.
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24: 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These very effective Ukrainian drone attacks on Russian refineries.
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0: I'm Rusty Nixon, Giant FM News. Two men were arrested early Thursday morning after allegedly stealing used cooking oil from a local restaurant and then coming back for more. Incident began at 2:46 a.m. on Thursday, September 17th, when the Marshall County Central Dispatch received a call from the owner of King Heroes at 1827 and a half North Michigan Street. The owner told dispatch he had video footage of a truck stealing used cooking oil from his business, but the vehicle had already left the area. That same truck returned at 3:37 a.m. Plymouth police were once again dispatched and arrived at the restaurant while the two suspects were still on the property. The pair, 26-year-old Eliodanus C. Pluton of Indianapolis, 38-year-old Omar P. Coutinho of Louisville, Kentucky, were detained. Both men were arrested and transported to the Marshall County Jail. Pluton and Coutinho were each booked for theft, a Class A misdemeanor, and organized theft, a Level 6 felony. Used cooking oil can be recycled into biodiesel fuel, animal feed, and other products, making it a target for thieves who sell it to rendering companies for profit. The restaurant recycling industry estimates that stolen grease costs businesses millions of dollars each year nationwide. Plymouth police are encouraging other business owners who may have been victims of cooking oil theft to come forward. 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Dr. Olivia Neese, who grew up on a family farm just outside Plymouth, is returning home to practice family medicine and provide prenatal and obstetric care. Says she always planned to return to the community that raised her. Beacon says the new clinic reflects its commitment to expanding access to high-quality care across the region. 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Organizers are encouraging the community to get their tickets early. That will be held next Saturday, September 26th, from 4 p.m. to 7 p.m. at the Knights of Columbus on East Jefferson Street in Plymouth. 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Additional information is available on the Facebook event page. I'm Rusty Nixon, Giant FM News.
1: From the Tri-County Weather Center, I'm Bill Banks on All News 1520 WKVI. 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Tonight, there's a 60% chance of showers and thunderstorms, low of 54. Tomorrow, mostly cloudy with a 40% chance of rain, high 66. Tomorrow night, clouds with a low of 50. Tuesday, mostly cloudy, high 50. I'm Bill Banks. 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
0: I'm Rusty Nixon, Giant FM Sports. It's another giant week of football here on Giant FM. On Friday night, we have our triple game of the week, but it all starts on Thursday night as we will go around the county. We'll talk to all the area football coaches, get a little bit of a scouting report for their Friday night games. It's Max 98.3's Thursday Night Lights, 7 o'clock on Thursday on Max 98.3. Friday night game of the week on WTCA. As always, you can follow the Rockies as they have a huge contest with Northridge. That one will start at 6:30 with a pregame, 7 o'clock kick. Join Kenny Kramer and Ryan Lockhart for the play-by-play action there. On WKVI, Mitch Columbia has the call as LaVille heads over to Knox. That pregame will start at 7 and the kickoff at 8 o'clock at Knox with Mitch Columbia. Then on Max 98.3, join Scott Masters and myself for all the play-by-play action as we will be at John Glenn as they take on Bremen in a grudge match. We'll have that one for you starting at 6:30, 7 o'clock kickoff on Friday night. It's our Friday night triple header, WTCA, Plymouth, and Northridge. 6:30 start, 7 o'clock kick. Max 98.3. It is Bremen against Glenn. 6:30 kickoff, 7 o'clock start. And then on WKBI, LaVille versus Knox. 7 o'clock pregame, 8 o'clock kickoff for that one. I'm Rusty Nixon, Giant FM Sports.
4: ABC News, I'm Wayne Cabot. Protests in Austin after ICE shot a man in his car. Video showing him cuffed with a bullet wound to his back.
17: Needs to be said that as mayor of the city of Austin, I'm very angry about this.
4: Mayor Kirk Watson noting local police were not involved. A law enforcement source telling ABC News he's a Venezuelan national here illegally. Taken into a trauma center and once there, handed over to federal custody. Patrick Clancy tells 60 Minutes it was mental illness that caused Lindsay Clancy to kill their three children, that she was no monster. Theory suggesting he was somehow responsible are, he says, deeply harmful. Iran reaffirming that it will open the Strait of Hormuz only after the U.S. pulls back and pays war reparations. Price of regular holding steady at the pumps, $4.48 a gallon, diesel just over $6.50. Gas buddies Patrick DeHaan predicting more pain ahead. Political pain, too. Midterms 43 days away. This is ABC News. ABC's Maggie Rooley spoke with Princess Diana's brother, whose book got a royal rebuke from King Charles. It says that when he was prince, he was giddy when his wife Diana died. The palace putting out a rare statement questioning Charles Spencer's memory, judgment, reason, his reaction to their reaction.
18: Well, it's not every day you're gaslit by a king. But I was really upset with that because I thought it was very, not only condescending, but not straight. What I said is straight and true. And what did they come back with? That? It doesn't say he didn't say it either. That's what I found interesting.
4: Trust in our country's institutions is declining, says German Chancellor Friedrich Merz. His party suffering more losses in state elections. Economic struggles have given lift to a far-right AfD party in Germany. And maybe in these tough times there, this will lift spirits. The clinking of mugs at Oktoberfest underway this weekend in Munich, continuing a tradition going back to the 1800s. Millions expected. I'm Wayne Cabot, ABC News.
19: 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I've been surfing here since I was a kid. Now, seeing my grandson out on the water, it means everything to me. Watching him and taking in the blue waves, the sea breeze, the blurry horizon.
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0: A press release from the Stark County Clerk's Office reminds voters that absentee voting is available for the upcoming election.
1: I'm Becca Shepherd from the WKVI Information Center.
0: Voters who qualify to vote by absentee ballot may request an application and submit it to the Stark County Clerk's Office. Once an application has been approved, the voter will receive instruction regarding how to complete and return their ballot. Voters are encouraged to submit their absentee ballot applications as early as possible to allow adequate time for processing, delivery, and the return of the completed ballot. Absentee ballot applications are available now. The deadline to request an absentee ballot is October 22nd. Absentee in-person voting begins October 6th at the Stark County Courthouse. The last day to vote absentee in person is November 2nd at noon Central Time. The deadline for absentee ballots to be received by the clerk's office is November 3rd. Voters who have questions about absentee voting, eligibility, applications, or returning their ballot may contact the Stark County Clerk's Office at 574-772-9160 or visit the clerk's office at 53 East Washington Street in the courthouse. The clerk's office encourages all eligible voters to make a plan to participate in the upcoming election and to carefully follow all instructions provided with their absentee ballot. The Pulaski County Commissioners will meet this morning with a public hearing and several other items on the agenda. According to the agenda, commissioners are expected to vote on the approval of claims and payroll and coordination support for the AEP Mayapple Switchyard Substation. A public hearing will be held in regards to the White Post Township Fire Department during the meeting. Commissioners will also hear a request concerning the lease of the third floor of the East Annex for a Christian school, followed by information concerning SBA disaster loan assistance. Other agenda items include discussion of a line of credit and town recycling boxes, along with an endowment involving the Community Foundation. The commissioners will also receive updates and discuss a revenue cycle management supplier agreement. The meeting is scheduled to take place today, Monday, September 21st at 8:30 a.m. Eastern Time at the Pulaski County Courthouse. The meeting will also be live streamed on YouTube. The public is invited to attend this meeting. Knox will hold a Meet the Candidates night in mid-October before the November midterm election. The event is sponsored by the Stark County Chamber of Commerce, the City of Knox, The Leader, and WKVI. An announcement shared by the Chamber of Commerce states that this Meet the Candidates night is scheduled for Tuesday, October 13th. It will be held at the Nancy J. Dembowski Community Center, which is located at 55 East Lake Street in Knox. Doors will open at 5 p.m. Central Time, with the program beginning at 6 p.m. The event will give community members an opportunity to hear directly from candidates and learn more about their positions on issues affecting the area. Members of the public can also submit questions for the candidates ahead of the event. Questions should be emailed to candidatequestions1@gmail.com, that's the number one, or dropped off at the WKVI offices, which are located at 400 West Culver Road in Knox. Questions will be accepted until 3 p.m. Central Time on October 13th. That email address can be found online at WKVI.com.
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2: From the Tri-County Weather Center, I'm Bill Banks on All News 1520 WKVI. 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Tonight, there's a 60% chance of showers and thunderstorms, low of 54. Tomorrow, mostly cloudy with a 40% chance of rain, high 66. Tomorrow night, clouds with a low of 50. Tuesday, mostly cloudy, high 50. I'm Bill Banks. For your local forecast 24/7, visit WKVI.com.
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5: This is a Bloomberg Money Minute. After a wild week for Wall Street, which included the first Federal Reserve interest rate hike in more than 3 years, stocks today limped into the closing bell, ending mixed and little changed. The Dow lower by 95 points. The Nasdaq, though, added 104 on the strength of chip makers like NVIDIA, AMD, and Broadcom. The S&P was up 13. Bitcoin now valued at more than $81,000 after the Securities and Exchange Commission, Wall Street's watchdogs, okayed the trading of digital versions of securities. That sent shares of crypto-related companies like Mara Holdings up nearly 14% and Coinbase up almost 12%. Despite the controversy over the safety of artificial intelligence models, some of them getting way too powerful, Anthropic, the maker of the Claude chatbot, now moving ahead with plans to begin selling stock to the public for the first time, and it could be valued at as much as $2 trillion. Tom Busby, Bloomberg Radio.
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15: 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These very effective Ukrainian drone attacks on Russian refineries.
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0: Turning now to funeral arrangements. 71-year-old Gary Devin Hilton of LaPorte passed away September 16th. Visitation will be held from 4 to 7 p.m. Central Time Wednesday, September 23rd at Agape Christian Church, which is located at 1601 I Street in LaPorte. Funeral services will be held at the church at 11 a.m. Central Time the following day, Thursday, September 24th. In lieu of flowers, memorial contributions may be made to Agape Christian Church. Arrangements have been entrusted to Frayne Mortuary in Madarieville in memory of 71-year-old Gary Devin Hilton of LaPorte. Remember, you can find complete obituary information online at WKVI.com.
2: From the Tri-County Weather Center, I'm Bill Banks on All News 1520 WKVI. 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Tonight, there's a 60% chance of showers and thunderstorms, low of 54. Tomorrow, mostly cloudy with a 40% chance of rain, high 66. Tomorrow night, clouds with a low of 50. Tuesday, mostly cloudy, high 50. I'm Bill Banks. For your local forecast 24/7, visit WKVI.com.
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5: 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The odds of him going on to fascinate millions with his talent, 1 in 260,000. 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The odds of a child being diagnosed with autism, 1 in 68. 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
9: For Austin to be safe, ICE should end its surge here in our community.
8: Congressman Greg Kassar, after a man was shot in his car by ICE agents in North Austin. Local police telling us ICE is preventing them from conducting an investigation. Once at the hospital, the man, reportedly a Venezuelan national here illegally, was transferred to federal custody. In Russia, Ukrainian forces firing more than 1,000 drones toward Moscow Sunday. The mayor calling it the city's largest ever drone attack, hitting a high-rise and oil refinery. This is Russians voted in the first parliamentary election since the war, the balloting virtually devoid of opposition to Vladimir Putin. Early returns showing his party winning. CNN is scheduled to be the pool reporter for the president's UN visit this week, but it doesn't know what to do now with Trump banning them. This is ABC News. The L.A. County Medical Examiner confirming now the death of Presley Gerber, son of Cindy Crawford, at a rehab facility. He was 27. At 15, he was signed on as a model. Scientists celebrating the unveiled discovery of a new kind of cat, first new feline species in more than 100 years, not just because we have a cute new kitty to admire, but because of what it suggests to
10: us. New things are just all around us. And with discoveries like the Telkaya cat, it gives us more reason to look and protect the environment that they live in as well, so that they also don't go extinct.
8: ABC News geriatric medicine subspecialist Dr. Alan Chang. As of now, there's only one in captivity, a 10-year-old male in Bolivia, found and partially raised by humans and given to a cat sanctuary. A new museum in L.A. is unlike any other you've seen before because its creator is George Lucas. The George Lucas Star Wars-themed museum of art is spaced like a spaceship.
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0: A press release from the Stark County Clerk's Office reminds voters that absentee voting is available for the upcoming election.
1: I'm Becca Shepherd from the WKVI Information Center.
0: Voters who qualify to vote by absentee ballot may request an application and submit it to the Stark County Clerk's Office. Once an application has been approved, the voter will receive instruction regarding how to complete and return their ballot. Voters are encouraged to submit their absentee ballot applications as early as possible to allow adequate time for processing, delivery, and the return of the completed ballot. Absentee ballot applications are available now. The deadline to request an absentee ballot is October 22nd. Absentee in-person voting begins October 6th at the Stark County Courthouse. The last day to vote absentee in person is November 2nd at noon Central Time. The deadline for absentee ballots to be received by the clerk's office is November 3rd. Voters who have questions about absentee voting, eligibility, applications, or returning their ballot may contact the Stark County Clerk's Office at 574-772-9160 or visit the clerk's office at 53 East Washington Street in the courthouse. The clerk's office encourages all eligible voters to make a plan to participate in the upcoming election and to carefully follow all instructions provided with their absentee ballot. The Pulaski County Commissioners will meet this morning with a public hearing and several other items on the agenda. According to the agenda, commissioners are expected to vote on the approval of claims and payroll and coordination support for the AEP Mayapple Switchyard Substation. A public hearing will be held in regards to the White Post Township Fire Department during the meeting. Commissioners will also hear a request concerning the lease of the third floor of the East Annex for a Christian school, followed by information concerning SBA disaster loan assistance. Other agenda items include discussion of a line of credit and town recycling boxes, along with an endowment involving the Community Foundation. The commissioners will also receive updates and discuss a revenue cycle management supplier agreement. The meeting is scheduled to take place today, Monday, September 21st at 8:30 a.m. Eastern Time at the Pulaski County Courthouse. The meeting will also be live streamed on YouTube. The public is invited to attend this meeting. Knox will hold a Meet the Candidates night in mid-October before the November midterm election. The event is sponsored by the Stark County Chamber of Commerce, the City of Knox, The Leader, and WKVI. An announcement shared by the Chamber of Commerce states that this Meet the Candidates night is scheduled for Tuesday, October 13th, and will be held at the Nancy J. Dembowski Community Center, which is located at 55 East Lake Street in Knox. Doors will open at 5 p.m. Central Time, with the program beginning at 6 p.m. The event will give community members an opportunity to hear directly from candidates and learn more about their positions on issues affecting the area. Members of the public can also submit questions for the candidates ahead of the event. Questions should be emailed to candidatequestions1@gmail.com, that's the number one, or dropped off at the WKVI offices, which are located at 400 West Culver Road in Knox. Questions will be accepted until 3 p.m. Central Time on October 13th. That email address can be found online at WKVI.com.
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2: From the Tri-County Weather Center, I'm Bill Banks on All News 1520 WKVI. 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Tonight, there's a 60% chance of showers and thunderstorms, low of 54. Tomorrow, mostly cloudy with a 40% chance of rain, high 66. Tomorrow night, clouds with a low of 50. Tuesday, mostly cloudy, high 50. I'm Bill Banks. For your local forecast 24/7, visit WKVI.com.
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0: intelligence models, some of them getting way too powerful. Anthropic, the maker of the Claude chatbot, now moving ahead with plans to begin selling stock to the public for the first time, and it could be valued at as much as $2 trillion. Tom Busby, Bloomberg Radio.
1: Every day, I wake up at 5 a.m. to give Dad his medicine. 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Every day, I wake up at 5 a.m. to give Dad his medicine. At 6 a.m., I make his breakfast. At 7 a.m., I shower. I start laundry at 8. At 10, we go for a walk. Every day, I wake up at 5 a.m.
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6: 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Congratulations, Gary.
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8: 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These very effective Ukrainian drone attacks on Russian refineries.
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9: Turning now to funeral arrangements. 71-year-old Gary Devin Hilton of LaPorte passed away September 16th. Visitation will be held from 4 to 7 p.m. Central Time Wednesday, September 23rd at Agape Christian Church, which is located at 1601 I Street in LaPorte. Funeral services will be held at the church at 11 a.m. Central Time the following day, Thursday, September 24th. In lieu of flowers, memorial contributions may be made to Agape Christian Church. Arrangements have been entrusted to Frayne Mortuary in Madarieville in memory of 71-year-old Gary Devin Hilton of LaPorte. Remember, you can find complete obituary information online at WKVI.com.
10: 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Tonight, there's a 60% chance of showers and thunderstorms, low of 54. Tomorrow, mostly cloudy with a 40% chance of rain, high 66. Tomorrow night, clouds with a low of 50. Tuesday, mostly cloudy, high 50. I'm Bill Banks. For your local forecast 24/7, visit WKVI.com.
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3: Network Indiana Sports, I'm Kirk Darling. Indiana Fever guard Caitlin Clark on what she gained by playing with Team USA at the World Cup last week.
4: I think just being around people that are winners, and you learn like the things that make them tick and the way they prepare for games, and somewhat similar to kind of a playoff setting and being accountable in that regard, and trying to carry that through the playoffs the best I can.
3: Now back with the Fever, they resume their season tonight against the Toronto Tempo. They have to win a few more games in order to clinch home court in the first round of the WNBA playoffs. Indianapolis Colts running back Jonathan Taylor says when it comes to playing in an environment like Arrowhead Stadium in Kansas City, you have to be locked in mentally.
5: You got to pierce through all of the noise. You got to pierce through the distraction. Like I mentioned, on like honing in on what your assignment is. So when we have Bort, he's making the calls. It's like, can you pierce through all of the external factors and just lock in? And
3: the Colts have the Chiefs on Sunday Night Football this week. College football games this weekend. Number 3 Notre Dame is at home against Michigan State. The Purdue Boilermakers have UCLA for a nightcap out west. Ball State is on the East Coast to face Liberty. Indiana football coach Kurt Cignetti talking on Inside IU Football about the Western Kentucky Hilltoppers.
6: Western Kentucky, you know, they're off to a little bit of a rough start. Went out to Nevada and then went to Georgia. Traditionally, you know, they've been kind of at the top of their conference in a high-powered offense. So, but it's all about us and has been all week.
3: The Hoosiers are looking to move to 3-0 to start the season for the third season in a row. They and the Hilltoppers kick off at 4 p.m. Eastern on Saturday at Memorial Stadium in Bloomington. In the major leagues, the Pittsburgh Pirates bested the Milwaukee Brewers at home 7-4. The Cincinnati Reds were clobbered at GAB by the Los Angeles Dodgers 8-3. And the Chicago White Sox beat the Detroit Tigers 3-1. Network Indiana Sports, I'm Kirk Darling.
7: Fox News, I'm Sue Guzman. President Trump addressing the UN General Assembly in New York City this week.
8: But before that, President Trump will meet with New York City Mayor Zoran Mondani at Gracie Mansion. President Trump this week is also expected to meet with Gulf leaders amid the skepticism over how the escalation with Iran will end.
7: That is Fox's Alex Hogan, a man shot and injured by a federal immigration officer in Austin, Texas. Authorities say that he is in serious but stable condition.
9: Police Department Special Investigation Unit, who investigates our officer-involved shootings, is on the scene. And I have spoken to Texas Rangers, who will be part of that investigation, and we'll be working side-by-side in this investigation as well.
7: Austin Police Chief Lisa Davis, Fox News has learned that the person was an illegal migrant from Venezuela with a final deportation order and has been released from the hospital into ICE custody. America's listening to Fox News.
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0: I'm Rusty Nixon, Giant FM News. Two men were arrested early Thursday morning after allegedly stealing used cooking oil from a local restaurant and then coming back for more. Incident began at 2:46 a.m. on Thursday, September 17th, when the Marshall County Central Dispatch received a call from the owner of King Heroes at 1827 and a half North Michigan Street. The owner told dispatch he had video footage of a truck stealing used cooking oil from his business, but the vehicle had already left the area. That same truck returned at 3:37 a.m. Plymouth police were once again dispatched and arrived at the restaurant while the two suspects were still on the property. The pair, 26-year-old Eliodanus C. Pluton of Indianapolis, 38-year-old Omar P. Coutinho of Louisville, Kentucky, were detained. Both men were arrested and transported to the Marshall County Jail. Pluton and Coutinho were each booked for theft, a Class A misdemeanor, and organized theft, a Level 6 felony. Used cooking oil can be recycled into biodiesel fuel, animal feed, and other products, making it a target for thieves who sell it to rendering companies for profit. The restaurant recycling industry estimates that stolen grease costs businesses millions of dollars each year nationwide. Plymouth police are encouraging other business owners who may have been victims of cooking oil theft to come forward. Beacon Health System is opening Beacon Medical Group in Plymouth, bringing four key specialties under one roof: primary care, OB, and prenatal care, heart care, and neurosurgery. 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Care team begins accepting new patients on October 5th. Familiar face will be welcoming patients. Dr. Olivia Neese, who grew up on a family farm just outside Plymouth, is returning home to practice family medicine and provide prenatal and obstetric care. Says she always planned to return to the community that raised her. Beacon says the new clinic reflects its commitment to expanding access to high-quality care across the region. While Beacon has purchased additional property in Plymouth for future development, no construction timeline has been set. 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Organizers are encouraging the community to get their tickets early. That will be held next Saturday, September 26th, from 4 p.m. to 7 p.m. at the Knights of Columbus on East Jefferson Street in Plymouth. Tickets are $12 in advance, $15 at the door. Carryouts are available. 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Additional information is available on the Facebook event page. I'm Rusty Nixon, Giant FM News.
1: From the Tri-County Weather Center, I'm Bill Banks on All News 1520 WKVI. 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Tonight, there's a 60% chance of showers and thunderstorms, low of 54. Tomorrow, mostly cloudy with a 40% chance of rain, high 66. Tomorrow night, clouds with a low of 50. Tuesday, mostly cloudy, high 50. I'm Bill Banks. For your local forecast 24/7, visit WKVI.com.
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4: This is a Bloomberg Money Minute. After a wild week for Wall Street, which included the first Federal Reserve interest rate hike in more than 3 years, stocks today limped into the closing bell, ending mixed and little changed. The Dow lower by 95 points. The Nasdaq, though, added 104 on the strength of chip makers like NVIDIA, AMD, and Broadcom. The S&P was up 13. Bitcoin now valued at more than $81,000 after the Securities and Exchange Commission, Wall Street's watchdogs, okayed the trading of digital versions of securities. That sent shares of crypto-related companies like Mara Holdings up nearly 14% and Coinbase up almost 12%. Despite the controversy over the safety of artificial intelligence models, some of them getting way too powerful, Anthropic, the maker of the Claude chatbot, now moving ahead with plans to begin selling stock to the public for the first time, and it could be valued at as much as $2 trillion. Tom Busby, Bloomberg Radio.
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9: That has been, by the way, the reason that diesel has nearly completely disconnected from the broader market. These very effective Ukrainian drone attacks on Russian refineries.
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10: I'm Rusty Nixon, Giant FM News. Two men were arrested early Thursday morning after allegedly stealing used cooking oil from a local restaurant and then coming back for more. Incident began at 2:46 a.m. on Thursday, September 17th, when the Marshall County Central Dispatch received a call from the owner of King Heroes at 1827 and a half North Michigan Street. The owner told dispatch he had video footage of a truck stealing used cooking oil from his business, but the vehicle had already left the area. That same truck returned at 3:37 a.m. Plymouth police were once again dispatched and arrived at the restaurant while the two suspects were still on the property. The pair, 26-year-old Eliodanus C. Pluton of Indianapolis, 38-year-old Omar P. Coutinho of Louisville, Kentucky, were detained. Both men were arrested and transported to the Marshall County Jail. Pluton and Coutinho were each booked for theft, a Class A misdemeanor, and organized theft, a Level 6 felony. Used cooking oil can be recycled into biodiesel fuel, animal feed, and other products, making it a target for thieves who sell it to rendering companies for profit. The restaurant recycling industry estimates that stolen grease costs businesses millions of dollars each year nationwide. Plymouth police are encouraging other business owners who may have been victims of cooking oil theft to come forward. Beacon Health System is opening Beacon Medical Group in Plymouth, bringing four key specialties under one roof: primary care, OB, and prenatal care, heart care, and neurosurgery. 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Care team begins accepting new patients on October 5th. Familiar face will be welcoming patients. Dr. Olivia Neese, who grew up on a family farm just outside Plymouth, is returning home to practice family medicine and provide prenatal and obstetric care. Says she always planned to return to the community that raised her. Beacon says the new clinic reflects its commitment to expanding access to high-quality care across the region. While Beacon has purchased additional property in Plymouth for future development, no construction timeline has been set. 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Organizers are encouraging the community to get their tickets early. That will be held next Saturday, September 26th from 4 p.m. to 7 p.m. at the Knights of Columbus on East Jefferson Street in Plymouth. Tickets are $12 in advance, $15 at the door. 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Additional information is available on the Facebook event page. I'm Rusty Nixon, Giant FM News.
11: From the Tri-County Weather Center, I'm Bill Banks on All News 1520 WKVI. 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Tonight, there's a 60% chance of showers and thunderstorms, low of 54. Tomorrow, mostly cloudy with a 40% chance of rain, high 66. Tomorrow night, clouds with a low of 50. Tuesday, mostly cloudy, high 50. I'm Bill Banks. 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
10: I'm Rusty Nixon, Giant FM Sports. It's another giant week of football here on Giant FM. On Friday night, we have our triple game of the week, but it all starts on Thursday night as we will go around the county. 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Friday night game of the week on WTCA. As always, you can follow the Rockies as they have a huge contest with Northridge. That one will start at 6:30 with a pregame, 7 o'clock kick. Join Kenny Kramer and Ryan Lockhart for the play-by-play action there. On WKVI, Mitch Columbia has the call as LaVille heads over to Knox. That pregame will start at 7 and the kickoff at 8 o'clock at Knox with Mitch Columbia. Then on Max 98.3, join Scott Masters and myself for all the play-by-play action as we will be at John Glenn as they take on Bremen in a grudge match. We'll have that one for you starting at 6:30, 7 o'clock kickoff on Friday night. It's our Friday night triple header, WTCA, Plymouth, and Northridge. 6:30 start, 7 o'clock kick, Max 98.3. It is Bremen against Glenn. 6:30 kickoff, 7 o'clock start. And then on WKBI, LaVille versus Knox. 7 o'clock pregame, 8 o'clock kickoff for that one. I'm Rusty Nixon, Giant FM Sports.
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16: For Austin to be safe, ICE should end its surge here in our community.
15: Congressman Greg Kassar, after a man was shot in his car by ICE agents in North Austin, local police telling us ICE is preventing them from conducting an investigation. Once at the hospital, the man, reportedly a Venezuelan national here illegally, was transferred to federal custody. In Russia, Ukrainian forces firing more than 1,000 drones toward Moscow Sunday. The mayor calling it the city's largest ever drone attack, hitting a high-rise and oil refinery. This is Russians voted in the first parliamentary election since the war, the balloting virtually devoid of opposition to Vladimir Putin. Early returns showing his party winning. CNN is scheduled to be the pool reporter for the president's UN visit this week, but it doesn't know what to do now with Trump banning them. This is ABC News. The L.A. County Medical Examiner confirming now the death of Presley Gerber, son of Cindy Crawford, at a rehab facility. He was 27. At 15, he was signed on as a model. Scientists celebrating the unveiled discovery of a new kind of cat, first new feline species in more than 100 years, not just because we have a cute new kitty to admire, but because of what it suggests to
17: us. New things are just all around us. And with discoveries like the Telkai cat, it gives us more reason to look and protect the environment that they live in as well, so that they also don't go extinct.
15: ABC News geriatric medicine subspecialist Dr. Alan Chang. As of now, there's only one in captivity, a 10-year-old male in Bolivia, found and partially raised by humans and given to a cat sanctuary. A new museum in L.A. is unlike any other you've seen before because its creator is George Lucas. The George Lucas Star Wars-themed Museum of Art is spaced like a spaceship. Wayne Cabot, ABC News.
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0: A press release from the Stark County Clerk's Office reminds voters that absentee voting is available for the upcoming election.
1: I'm Becca Shepherd from the WKVI Information Center.
0: Voters who qualify to vote by absentee ballot may request an application and submit it to the Stark County Clerk's Office. Once an application has been approved, the voter will receive instruction regarding how to complete and return their ballot. Voters are encouraged to submit their absentee ballot applications as early as possible to allow adequate time for processing, delivery, and the return of the completed ballot. Absentee ballot applications are available now. The deadline to request an absentee ballot is October 22nd. Absentee in-person voting begins October 6th at the Stark County Courthouse. The last day to vote absentee in person is November 2nd at noon Central Time. The deadline for absentee ballots to be received by the clerk's office is November 3rd. Voters who have questions about absentee voting, eligibility, applications, or returning their ballot may contact the Stark County Clerk's Office at 574-772-9160 or visit the clerk's office at 53 East Washington Street in the courthouse. The clerk's office encourages all eligible voters to make a plan to participate in the upcoming election and to carefully follow all instructions provided with their absentee ballot. The Pulaski County Commissioners will meet this morning with a public hearing and several other items on the agenda. According to the agenda, commissioners are expected to vote on the approval of claims and payroll and coordination support for the AEP Mayapple Switchyard Substation. A public hearing will be held in regards to the White Post Township Fire Department during the meeting. Commissioners will also hear a request concerning the lease of the third floor of the East Annex for a Christian school, followed by information concerning SBA disaster loan assistance. Other agenda items include discussion of a line of credit and town recycling boxes, along with an endowment involving the Community Foundation. The commissioners will also receive updates and discuss a revenue cycle management supplier agreement. The meeting is scheduled to take place today, Monday, September 21st at 8:30 a.m. Eastern Time at the Pulaski County Courthouse. The meeting will also be live streamed on YouTube. The public is invited to attend this meeting. Knox will hold a Meet the Candidates night in mid-October before the November midterm election. The event is sponsored by the Stark County Chamber of Commerce, the City of Knox, The Leader, and WKVI. An announcement shared by the Chamber of Commerce states that this Meet the Candidates night is scheduled for Tuesday, October 13th, and will be held at the Nancy J. Dembowski Community Center, which is located at 55 East Lake Street in Knox. Doors will open at 5 p.m. Central Time, with the program beginning at 6 p.m. The event will give community members an opportunity to hear directly from candidates and learn more about their positions on issues affecting the area. Members of the public can also submit questions for the candidates ahead of the event. Questions should be emailed to candidatequestions1@gmail.com, that's the number one, or dropped off at the WKVI offices, which are located at 400 West Culver Road in Knox. Questions will be accepted until 3 p.m. Central Time on October 13th. That email address can be found online at WKVI.com.
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2: From the Tri-County Weather Center, I'm Bill Banks on All News 1520 WKVI. 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Tonight, there's a 60% chance of showers and thunderstorms, low of 54. Tomorrow, mostly cloudy with a 40% chance of rain, high 66. Tomorrow night, clouds with a low of 50. Tuesday, mostly cloudy, high 50. I'm Bill Banks. For your local forecast 24/7, visit WKVI.com.
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5: This is a Bloomberg Money Minute. After a wild week for Wall Street, which included the first Federal Reserve interest rate hike in more than 3 years, stocks today limped into the closing bell, ending mixed and little change. The Dow lower by 95 points. The Nasdaq, though, added 104 on the strength of chip makers like NVIDIA, AMD, and Broadcom. The S&P was up 13. Bitcoin now valued at more than $81,000 after the Securities and Exchange Commission, Wall Street's watchdogs, okayed the trading of digital versions of securities. That sent shares of crypto-related companies like Mara Holdings up nearly 14% and Coinbase up almost 12%. Despite the controversy over the safety of artificial intelligence models, some of them getting way too powerful, Anthropic, the maker of the Claude chatbot, now moving ahead with plans to begin selling stock to the public for the first time, and it could be valued at as much as $2 trillion. Tom Busby, Bloomberg Radio.
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12: That has been, by the way, the reason that diesel has nearly completely disconnected from the broader market. These very effective Ukrainian drone attacks on Russian refineries.
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0: Turning now to funeral arrangements. 71-year-old Gary Devin Hilton of LaPorte passed away September 16th. Visitation will be held from 4 to 7 p.m. Central Time Wednesday, September 23rd at Agape Christian Church, which is located at 1601 I Street in LaPorte. Funeral services will be held at the church at 11 a.m. Central Time the following day, Thursday, September 24th. In lieu of flowers, memorial contributions may be made to Agape Christian Church. Arrangements have been entrusted to Frayne Mortuary in Madarieville in memory of 71-year-old Gary Devin Hilton of LaPorte. Remember, you can find complete obituary information online at WKVI.com.
2: From the Tri-County Weather Center, I'm Bill Banks on All News 1520 WKVI. 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Tonight, there's a 60% chance of showers and thunderstorms, low of 54. Tomorrow, mostly cloudy with a 40% chance of rain, high 66. Tomorrow night, clouds with a low of 50. Tuesday, mostly cloudy, high 50. 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
21: ABC News, I'm Brian Clark. New uncertainty in the Middle East, where Houthi rebels say that all of Yemen's west coast is now under their control. That's important because it borders a crucial shipping strait, says ABC contributor Steve Ganyard.
22: They don't have to do anything. They can say they could put mines in the water. They can say they have drones and anti-ship cruise missiles set up there. And that's going to be enough to scare off the shippers to not go through there.
21: There were protests in Austin, Texas Sunday after ICE agents shot a man who was delivering for DoorDash. His lawyer says he was released from a hospital and is now in ICE custody. Treasury Secretary Scott Bessent met with his Chinese counterpart and proposed a notification mechanism for artificial intelligence incidents that could impact national security. President Trump meets with Xi Jinping later this week. As Yom Kippur, the holiest day of the year in Judaism, got underway, a police officer was shot and injured outside of a synagogue in Ontario. This is ABC News. President Trump has some big new plans for the arch he wants built, says ABC's Stephen Portnoy in Washington.
1: It's 25 stories tall, the president wants to make this arch, and it would be at the foot of Arlington National Cemetery, right across the Potomac River from the Lincoln Memorial, off the Memorial Bridge, which connects D.C. and Virginia.
21: The president also said that it will be a, quote, top-grade military complex, complete with spaces for snipers and the ability to launch military drones. Home buyers are being hit with interest rates approaching 7% on 30-year mortgages, but they may be getting some relief from sellers. Data from Redfin says the percentage of sellers willing to offer concessions rose to 45% in August, the highest in at least 6 years. And talk from tech leaders about slowing AI developments led to a lawsuit. Four subscribers to AI services sued, arguing that the companies discussing this slowdown breaks antitrust laws. I'm Brian Clark, ABC News.
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24: Facing firing over flock searches. This is Network Indiana. I'm Jake McDaniel. IMPD Chief Tanya Terry suspended an Indy police officer Friday and recommended that the merit board fire him. Investigators found he improperly used the department's automated license plate reader system. IMPD flagged the officer's searches and revoked his access to the system. They also moved him to administrative duty. A man brought back from Honduras to Marion County. He was wanted for nearly 2 years for a shooting on Indy's south side. Court records say that man flew from Indiana to Honduras after police say he shot and killed Dilmer Juarez Murillo for no apparent reason in late 2024.
25: We had to work really hard to work with our federal partners to ensure that we got this person back to Indianapolis to hold them accountable for their actions.
24: IMPD officer Tommy Thompson tells Fox 59 the man is now in the Marion County Jail. A police chase through Indianapolis ended with a stolen SUV crashing into Fall Creek with a 14-year-old girl inside. Here's Ryan Hedrick.
26: Court documents say Alexis Pinto drove the wrong way along southbound I-65 in Indianapolis before police called off the chase. Troopers later found Pinto near some water. He told them that somebody was still inside the SUV, leading emergency responders to pull a 14-year-old girl out of it. Pinto, now charged formally with resisting law enforcement, criminal recklessness, and auto theft. Ryan Hedrick, Network, Indiana.
24: AAA says Indiana's gas average is around $4 a gallon. That's up over 40 cents from where it was last week and last month. And prayers and blessings.
27: The cross is the prison.
24: At St. Nicholas Serbian Orthodox Church in Indianapolis, and they honored their new building on Friday.
28: It's just beautiful. It's like my heart belongs here. My world belongs here.
24: Eleni Kafantari is a church member speaking with Fox 59, and construction workers lifted the dome on top of the building. This is Network Indiana.
29: Dear employer,
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2: A press release from the Stark County Clerk's Office reminds voters that absentee voting is available for the upcoming election.
3: I'm Becca Shepherd from the WKVI Information Center.
2: Voters who qualify to vote by absentee ballot may request an application and submit it to the Stark County Clerk's Office. Once an application has been approved, the voter will receive instruction regarding how to complete and return their ballot. Voters are encouraged to submit their absentee ballot applications as early as possible to allow adequate time for processing, delivery, and the return of the completed ballot. Absentee ballot applications are available now. The deadline to request an absentee ballot is October 22nd. Absentee in-person voting begins October 6th at the Stark County Courthouse. The last day to vote absentee in person is November 2nd at noon Central Time. The deadline for absentee ballots to be received by the clerk's office is November 3rd. Voters who have questions about absentee voting, eligibility, applications, or returning their ballot may contact the Stark County Clerk's Office at 574-772-9160 or visit the Clerk's Office at 53 East Washington Street in the courthouse. The Clerk's Office encourages all eligible voters to make a plan to participate in the upcoming election and to carefully follow all instructions provided with their absentee ballot. The Pulaski County Commissioners will meet this morning with a public hearing and several other items on the agenda. According to the agenda, commissioners are expected to vote on the approval of claims and payroll and coordination support for the AEP Mayapple Switchyard Substation. A public hearing will be held in regards to the White Post Township Fire Department during the meeting. Commissioners will also hear a request concerning the lease of the third floor of the East Annex for a Christian school, followed by information concerning SBA disaster loan assistance. Other agenda items include discussion of a line of credit and town recycling boxes, along with an endowment involving the Community Foundation. The commissioners will also receive updates and discuss a revenue cycle management supplier agreement. The meeting is scheduled to take place today, Monday, September 21st at 8:30 a.m. Eastern Time at the Pulaski County Courthouse. The meeting will also be live streamed on YouTube. The public is invited to attend this meeting. Knox will hold a Meet the Candidates night in mid-October before the November midterm election. The event is sponsored by the Stark County Chamber of Commerce, the City of Knox, The Leader, and WKVI. An announcement shared by the Chamber of Commerce states that this Meet the Candidates night is scheduled for Tuesday, October 13th, and will be held at the Nancy J. Dembowski Community Center, which is located at 55 East Lake Street in Knox. Doors will open at 5 p.m. Central Time, with the program beginning at 6 p.m. The event will give community members an opportunity to hear directly from candidates and learn more about their positions on issues affecting the area. Members of the public can also submit questions for the candidates ahead of the event. Questions should be emailed to candidatequestions1@gmail.com, that's the number one, or dropped off at the WKVI offices, which are located at 400 West Culver Road in Knox. Questions will be accepted until 3 p.m. Central Time on October 13th. That email address can be found online at WKVI.com.
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6: From the Tri-County Weather Center, I'm Bill Banks on All News 1520 WKVI. 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This morning, overcast with a high near 66. A slight chance of rain showers. Tonight, mostly cloudy with a low around 50. As we head into Tuesday, partly sunny with a high near 67 and a slight chance of rain showers. Currently, it is 60 and overcast. I'm Bill Banks. 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
4: This is a Bloomberg Money Minute. Today we find out how much American producers are producing. The government's August industrial production report is expected to show a tiny increase from July, with output of durable manufactured goods likely flat, reflecting the split between stronger investment by businesses and softening demand by consumers. Factories making electrical equipment, machinery, fabricated metal.

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3: This is Kurt Lancaster from the Texas Farm Bureau Radio Network. 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A big Texas hats off to you, Gary. 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Congratulations, Gary, on a job well done.
4: 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I'm CJ Miller, and this is Hoosier Ag Today News, inviting you to join us for a Holiday Vacations Hawaiian Islands tour hosted by Hoosier Ag Today's Eric Pfeiffer in March of 2027. 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
5: That has been, by the way, the reason that diesel has nearly completely disconnected from the broader market. These very effective Ukrainian drone attacks on Russian refineries.
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6: Turning now to funeral arrangements. 71-year-old Gary Devin Hilton of LaPorte passed away September 16th. Visitation will be held from 4 to 7 p.m. Central Time Wednesday, September 23rd at Agape Christian Church, which is located at 1601 I Street in LaPorte. Funeral services will be held at the church at 11 a.m. Central Time the following day, Thursday, September 24th. In lieu of flowers, memorial contributions may be made to Agape Christian Church. Arrangements have been entrusted to Frayne Mortuary in Madarieville in memory of 71-year-old Gary Devin Hilton of LaPorte. 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
7: From the Tri-County Weather Center, I'm Bill Banks on All News 1520 WKVI. 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This morning, overcast with a high near 66. A slight chance of rain showers. Tonight, mostly cloudy with a low around 50. As we head into Tuesday, partly sunny with a high near 67 and a slight chance of rain showers. Currently, it is 60 and overcast. I'm Bill Banks. 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
2: Network Indiana Sports, I'm Kirk Darling. Indiana Fever guard Caitlin Clark on what she gained by playing with Team USA at the World Cup last week.
3: I think just being around people that are winners, and you learn like the things that make them tick and the way they prepare for games, and somewhat similar to kind of a playoff setting and being accountable in that regard, and trying to carry that through the playoffs the best I can.
2: Now back with the Fever, they resume their season tonight against the Toronto Tempo. They have to win a few more games in order to clinch home court in the first round of the WNBA playoffs. Indianapolis Colts running back Jonathan Taylor says when it comes to playing in an environment like Arrowhead Stadium in Kansas City, you have to be locked in mentally.
4: You got to pierce through all of the noise. You got to pierce through the distraction. Like I mentioned, on like honing in on what your assignment is. So when we have Bort, he's making the calls. It's like, can you pierce through all of the external factors and just lock in? And
2: the Colts have the Chiefs on Sunday Night Football this week. College football games this weekend. Number 3 Notre Dame is at home against Michigan State. The Purdue Boilermakers have UCLA for a nightcap out west. Ball State is on the East Coast to face Liberty. Indiana football coach Kurt Cignetti talking on Inside IU Football about the Western Kentucky Hilltoppers.
5: Western Kentucky, you know, they're off to a little bit of a rough start. Went out to Nevada and then went to Georgia. Traditionally, you know, they've been kind of at the top of their conference in a high-powered offense. But it's all about us and has been all week.
2: The Hoosiers are looking to move to 3-0 to start the season for the third season in a row. They and the Hilltoppers kick off at 4 p.m. Eastern on Saturday at Memorial Stadium in Bloomington. In the major leagues, the Pittsburgh Pirates bested the Milwaukee Brewers at home 7-4. The Cincinnati Reds were clobbered at GAB by the Los Angeles Dodgers 8-3. And the Chicago White Sox beat the Detroit Tigers 3-1. Network Indiana Sports, I'm Kirk Darling.
6: Fox News, I'm Deborah Valentine. The illegal Venezuelan immigrant shot by an ICE officer in Austin, Texas Sunday is reportedly out of the hospital and under a deportation order. More from Fox's Marianne Rafferty.
7: A large crowd gathered in the streets for hours following the shooting. Police eventually fired pepper balls into the crowd to clear the area.
6: DHS says Wilbur Rafael Garces Perez is in the U.S. illegally and had a final deportation order against him. President Trump expected to meet with New York City's Mayor Zohran Mamdani today at the mayor's official residence, Gracie Mansion.
8: A very short statement from Mayor Mamdani's office said the two men will focus on issues affecting New York City and New Yorkers.
6: Fox's Grinnell Scott reporting. Tropical storm Polo formed late Sunday off southwestern Mexico. Polo is expected to become a major hurricane by midweek. 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
9: 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I've been surfing here since I was a kid. 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
13: facing firing over flock searches. This is Network Indiana. I'm Jake McDaniel. IMPD Chief Tanya Terry suspended an Indy police officer Friday and recommended that the merit board fire him. Investigators found he improperly used the department's automated license plate reader system. IMPD flagged the officer's searches and revoked his access to the system. They also moved him to administrative duty. A man brought back from Honduras to Marion County. He was wanted for nearly 2 years for a shooting on Indy's south side. Court records say that man flew from Indiana to Honduras after police say he shot and killed Dilmer Juarez Murillo for no apparent reason in late 2024.
14: We had to work really hard to work with our federal partners to ensure that we got this person back to Indianapolis to hold them accountable for their actions.
13: IMPD officer Tommy Thompson tells Fox 59 the man is now in the Marion County Jail. A police chase through Indianapolis ended with a stolen SUV crashing into Fall Creek with a 14-year-old girl inside. Here's Ryan Hedrick.
15: Court documents say Alexis Pinto drove the wrong way along southbound I-65 in Indianapolis before police called off the chase. Troopers later found Pinto near some water. He told them that somebody was still inside the SUV, leading emergency responders to pull a 14-year-old girl out of it. Pinto, now charged formally with resisting law enforcement, criminal recklessness, and auto theft. Ryan Hedrick, Network, Indiana.
13: AAA says Indiana's gas average is around $4 a gallon. That's up over 40 cents from where it was last week and last month. And prayers and blessings.
16: The cross is the prison.
13: At St. Nicholas Serbian Orthodox Church in Indianapolis, and they honored their new building on Friday.
17: It's just beautiful. It's like my heart belongs here. My world belongs here.
13: Eleni Kafantari is a church member speaking with Fox 59, and construction workers lifted the dome on top of the building. This is Network Indiana.
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28: I'm Rusty Nixon, Giant FM News. Two men were arrested early Thursday morning after allegedly stealing used cooking oil from a local restaurant and then coming back for more. Incident began at 2:46 a.m. on Thursday, September 17th, when the Marshall County Central Dispatch received a call from the owner of King Heroes at 1827 and a half North Michigan Street. The owner told dispatch he had video footage of a truck stealing used cooking oil from his business, but the vehicle had already left the area. That same truck returned at 3:37 a.m. Plymouth police were once again dispatched and arrived at the restaurant while the two suspects were still on the property. The pair, 26-year-old Eliodanus C. Pluton of Indianapolis, 38-year-old Omar P. Coutinho of Louisville, Kentucky, were detained. Both men were arrested and transported to the Marshall County Jail. Pluton and Coutinho were each booked for theft, a Class A misdemeanor, and organized theft, a Level 6 felony. Used cooking oil can be recycled into biodiesel fuel, animal feed, and other products, making it a target for thieves who sell it to rendering companies for profit. The restaurant recycling industry estimates that stolen grease costs businesses millions of dollars each year nationwide. Plymouth police are encouraging other business owners who may have been victims of cooking oil theft to come forward. Beacon Health System is opening Beacon Medical Group in Plymouth, bringing four key specialties under one roof: primary care, OB, and prenatal care, heart care, and neurosurgery. 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Dr. Olivia Neese, who grew up on a family farm just outside Plymouth, is returning home to practice family medicine and provide prenatal and obstetric care. Says she always planned to return to the community that raised her. Bacon says the new clinic reflects its commitment to expanding access to high-quality care across the region. 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Organizers are encouraging the community to get their tickets early. That will be held next Saturday, September 26th, from 4 p.m. to 7 p.m. at the Knights of Columbus on East Jefferson Street in Plymouth. 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Carryouts are available. 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I'm Rusty Nixon, Giant FM News.
0: 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This morning, overcast with a high near 66. A slight chance of rain showers. Tonight, mostly cloudy with a low around 50. As we head into Tuesday, partly sunny with a high near 67 and a slight chance of rain showers. Currently, it is 60 and overcast. I'm Bill Banks. 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
5: This is a Bloomberg Money Minute. Today we find out how much American producers are producing. The government's August industrial production report is expected to show a tiny increase from July, with output of durable manufactured goods likely flat, reflecting the split between stronger investment by businesses and softening demand by consumers. Factories making electrical equipment, machinery, fabricated metal products, and computers likely increase production. Utility output likely also increased due to higher cooling demand during a warmer-than-normal August. Food and beverage output likely slipped. A monthly measure that seeks to forecast general economic direction comes out for the market's consideration today. The Conference Board's Index of Leading Economic Indicators is expected to tick back to a 0.1% increase, suggesting slowing economic activity, though not recession. Wall Street locked in only one winning day last week, and as of Thursday, only one winning day this week. It gets one more chance to break out of the funk. Andrew Roday, Bloomberg Radio.
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10: He says the diesel market is being hammered by two separate wars, one between the U.S. and Iran, the other between Russia and Ukraine.
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28: I'm Rusty Nixon, Giant FM News. Two men were arrested early Thursday morning after allegedly stealing used cooking oil from a local restaurant and then coming back for more. Incident began at 2:46 a.m. on Thursday, September 17th, when the Marshall County Central Dispatch received a call from the owner of King Heroes at 1827 and a half North Michigan Street. The owner told dispatch he had video footage of a truck stealing used cooking oil from his business, but the vehicle had already left the area. That same truck returned at 3:37 a.m. Plymouth police were once again dispatched and arrived at the restaurant while the two suspects were still on the property. The pair, 26-year-old Eliodanus C. Pluton of Indianapolis, 38-year-old Omar P. Coutinho of Louisville, Kentucky, were detained. Both men were arrested and transported to the Marshall County Jail. Pluton and Coutinho were each booked for theft, a Class A misdemeanor, and organized theft, a Level 6 felony. Used cooking oil can be recycled into biodiesel fuel, animal feed, and other products, making it a target for thieves who sell it to rendering companies for profit. The restaurant recycling industry estimates that stolen grease costs businesses millions of dollars each year nationwide. Plymouth police are encouraging other business owners who may have been victims of cooking oil theft to come forward. Beacon Health System is opening Beacon Medical Group in Plymouth, bringing four key specialties under one roof: primary care, OB, and prenatal care, heart care, and neurosurgery. 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Care team begins accepting new patients on October 5th. Familiar face will be welcoming patients. Dr. Olivia Neese, who grew up on a family farm just outside Plymouth, is returning home to practice family medicine and provide prenatal and obstetric care. Says she always planned to return to the community that raised her. Beacon says the new clinic reflects its commitment to expanding access to high-quality care across the region. While Beacon has purchased additional property in Plymouth for future development, no construction timeline has been set. 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Organizers are encouraging the community to get their tickets early. That will be held next Saturday, September 26th from 4 p.m. to 7 p.m. at the Knights of Columbus on East Jefferson Street in Plymouth. Tickets are $12 in advance, $15 at the door. Carryouts are available. 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Additional information is available on the Facebook event page. I'm Rusty Nixon, Giant FM News.
0: From the Tri-County Weather Center, I'm Bill Banks on All News 1520 WKVI. 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This morning, overcast with a high near 66. A slight chance of rain showers. Tonight, mostly cloudy with a low around 50. As we head into Tuesday, partly sunny with a high near 67 and a slight chance of rain showers. Currently, it is 60 and overcast. I'm Bill Banks. 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
28: I'm Rusty Nixon, Giant FM Sports. It's another giant week of football here on Giant FM. On Friday night, we have our triple game of the week, but it all starts on Thursday night as we will go around the county. 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Friday night game of the week on WTCA. As always, you can follow the Rockies as they have a huge contest with Northridge. That one will start at 6:30 with a pregame, 7 o'clock kick. Join Kenny Kramer and Ryan Lockhart for the play-by-play action there. On WKVI, Mitch Columbia has the call as LaVille heads over to Knox. That pregame will start at 7 and the kickoff at 8 o'clock at Knox with Mitch Columbia. Then on Max 98.3, join Scott Masters and myself for all the play-by-play action as we will be at John Glenn as they take on Bremen in a grudge match. We'll have that one for you starting at 6:30, 7 o'clock kickoff on Friday night. It's our Friday night triple header, WTCA, Plymouth, and Northridge. 6:30 start, 7 o'clock kick, Max 98.3. It is Bremen against Glenn. 6:30 kickoff, 7 o'clock start. And then on WKBI, LaVille versus Knox. 7 o'clock pregame, 8 o'clock kickoff for that one. I'm Rusty Nixon, Giant FM Sports.
14: ABC News, I'm Brian Clark. New uncertainty in the Middle East, where Houthi rebels say that all of Yemen's west coast is now under their control. That's important because it borders a crucial shipping strait, says ABC contributor Steve Ganyard.
15: They don't have to do anything. They can say they could put mines in the water. They can say they have drones and anti-ship cruise missiles set up there. And that's going to be enough to scare off the shippers to not go through there.
14: There were protests in Austin, Texas Sunday after ICE agents shot a man who was delivering for DoorDash. His lawyer says he was released from a hospital and is now in ICE custody. Treasury Secretary Scott Bessem met with his Chinese counterpart and proposed a notification mechanism for artificial intelligence incidents that could impact national security. President Trump meets with Xi Jinping later this week. As Yom Kippur, the holiest day of the year in Judaism, got underway, a police officer was shot and injured outside of a synagogue in Ontario. This is ABC News. President Trump has some big new plans for the arch he wants built, says ABC's Stephen Portnoy in Washington.
13: It's 25 stories tall, the president wants to make this arch, and it would be at the foot of Arlington National Cemetery, right across the Potomac River from the Lincoln Memorial, off the Memorial Bridge, which connects D.C. and Virginia.
14: The president also said that it will be a, quote, top-grade military complex, complete with spaces for snipers and the ability to launch military drones. Home buyers are being hit with interest rates approaching 7% on 30-year mortgages, but they may be getting some relief from sellers. Data from Redfin says the percentage of sellers willing to offer concessions rose to 45% in August, the highest in at least 6 years. And talk from tech leaders about slowing AI developments led to a lawsuit. Four subscribers to AI services sued, arguing that the companies discussing this slowdown breaks antitrust laws. I'm Brian Clark, ABC News.
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20: Facing firing over flock searches. This is Network Indiana. I'm Jake McDaniel. IMPD Chief Tanya Terry suspended an Indy police officer Friday and recommended that the merit board fire him. Investigators found he improperly used the department's automated license plate reader system. IMPD flagged the officer's searches and revoked his access to the system. They also moved him to administrative duty. A man brought back from Honduras to Marion County. He was wanted for nearly 2 years for a shooting on Indy South Side. Court records say that man flew from Indiana to Honduras after police say he shot and killed Dilmer Juarez Murillo for no apparent reason in late 2024.
21: We had to work really hard to work with our federal partners to ensure that we got this person back to Indianapolis to hold them accountable for their actions.
20: IMPD officer Tommy Thompson tells Fox 59 the man is now in the Marion County Jail. A police chase through Indianapolis ended with a stolen SUV crashing into Fall Creek with a 14-year-old girl inside. Here's Ryan Hedrick.
22: Court documents say Alexis Pinto drove the wrong way along southbound I-65 in Indianapolis before police called off the chase. Troopers later found Pinto near some water. He told them that somebody was still inside the SUV, leading emergency responders to pull a 14-year-old girl out of it. Pinto, now charged formally with resisting law enforcement, criminal recklessness, and auto theft. Ryan Hedrick, Network, Indiana.
20: AAA says Indiana's gas average is around $4 a gallon. That's up over 40 cents from where it was last week and last month. And prayers and blessings.
23: The cross is the prison.
20: At St. Nicholas Serbian Orthodox Church in Indianapolis, and they honored their new building on Friday.
25: It's just beautiful. It's like my heart belongs here. My world belongs here.
20: Eleni Kafantari is a church member speaking with Fox 59, and construction workers lifted the dome on top of the building. This is Network Indiana.
26: Dear employer,
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1: A press release from the Stark County Clerk's Office reminds voters that absentee voting is available for the upcoming election. I'm Becca Shepherd from the WKVI Information Center. Voters who qualify to vote by absentee ballot may request an application and submit it to the Stark County Clerk's Office. Once an application has been approved, the voter will receive instruction regarding how to complete and return their ballot. Voters are encouraged to submit their absentee ballot applications as early as possible to allow adequate time for processing, delivery, and the return of the completed ballot. Absentee ballot applications are available now. The deadline to request an absentee ballot is October 22nd. Absentee in-person voting begins October 6th at the Stark County Courthouse. The last day to vote absentee in person is November 2nd at noon Central Time. The deadline for absentee ballots to be received by the clerk's office is November 3rd. Voters who have questions about absentee voting, eligibility, applications, or returning their ballot may contact the Stark County Clerk's Office at 574-772-9160 or visit the clerk's office at 53 East Washington Street in the courthouse. The clerk's office encourages all eligible voters to make a plan to participate in the upcoming election and to carefully follow all instructions provided with their absentee ballot. The Pulaski County Commissioners will meet this morning with a public hearing and several other items on the agenda. According to the agenda, commissioners are expected to vote on the approval of claims and payroll and coordination support for the AEP Mayapple Switchyard Substation. A public hearing will be held in regards to the White Post Township Fire Department during the meeting. Commissioners will also hear a request concerning the lease of the third floor of the East Annex for a Christian school, followed by information concerning SBA disaster loan assistance. Other agenda items include discussion of a line of credit and town recycling boxes, along with an endowment involving the Community Foundation. The commissioners will also receive updates and discuss a revenue cycle management supplier agreement. The meeting is scheduled to take place today, Monday, September 21st at 8:30 a.m. Eastern Time at the Pulaski County Courthouse. The meeting will also be live streamed on YouTube. The public is invited to attend this meeting. Knox will hold a Meet the Candidates night in mid-October before the November midterm election. The event is sponsored by the Stark County Chamber of Commerce, the City of Knox, The Leader, and WKVI. An announcement shared by the Chamber of Commerce states that this Meet the Candidates night is scheduled for Tuesday, October 13th, and will be held at the Nancy J. Dembowski Community Center, which is located at 55 East Lake Street in Knox. Doors will open at 5 p.m. Central Time, with the program beginning at 6 p.m. The event will give community members an opportunity to hear directly from candidates and learn more about their positions on issues affecting the area. Members of the public can also submit questions for the candidates ahead of the event. Questions should be emailed to candidatequestions1@gmail.com, that's the number one, or dropped off at the WKVI offices, which are located at 400 West Culver Road in Knox. Questions will be accepted until 3 p.m. Central Time on October 13th. That email address can be found online at WKVI.com. I'm Becca Shepherd from the WKVI Information Center. 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
2: From the Tri-County Weather Center, I'm Bill Banks on All News 1520 WKVI. 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This morning, overcast with a high near 66. A slight chance of rain showers. Tonight, mostly cloudy with a low around 50. As we head into Tuesday, partly sunny with a high near 67 and a slight chance of rain showers. Currently, it is 60 and overcast. I'm Bill Banks. For your local forecast 24/7, visit WKVI.com.
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6: This is a Bloomberg Money Minute. Today we find out how much American producers are producing. The government's August industrial production report is expected to show a tiny increase from July, with output of durable manufactured goods likely flat, reflecting the split between stronger investment by businesses and softening demand by consumers. Factories making electrical equipment, machinery, fabricated metal products, and computers likely increase production. Utility output likely also increased due to higher cooling demand during a warmer-than-normal August. Food and beverage output likely slipped. A monthly measure that seeks to forecast general economic direction comes out for the market's consideration today. The Conference Board's Index of Leading Economic Indicators is expected to tick back to a 0.1% increase, suggesting slowing economic activity, though not recession. Wall Street locked in only one winning day last week, and as of Thursday, only one winning day this week. It gets one more chance to break out of the funk. Andrew Roday, Bloomberg Radio.
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23: ABC News, I'm Brian Clark. The U.S. war with Iran hangs over this week's meeting of world leaders in New York at the UN General Assembly. ABC's Lionel Moise has more.
24: Iran-backed Houthis in Yemen launching air attacks on Saudi Arabia Saturday to protect its regional interests. A Saudi-led coalition has backed Yemen's internationally recognized government since 2015. A senior Houthi official is warning countries against joining Saudi Arabia in Yemen's civil war, telling the Associated Press they've assured the Trump administration they won't attack U.S. vessels in the Red Sea.
23: That violence helping drive gas to a nationwide average of over $4.43 a gallon, according to Gas Buddy. MS Now, Politico, and CNN say in a joint statement they're going to sue to restore their access to the White House after President Trump banned the three organizations over negative coverage. An ICE shooting in Austin, Texas, Sunday is now under investigation. This is ABC News. Patrick Clancy spoke out for the first time since his ex-wife's mistrial and the killings of their three children. ABC's Allison Kosick has more on Clancy's 60 Minutes interview.
25: Clancy says in the months that followed, he did not want to live.
26: There was a time where I didn't think I would live to see my 35th birthday, and I was completely fine with it.
25: He moved to New York 3 months after the killings. Then came the trial, and his calm on the witness stand fed online theories that he was uncaring, unfaithful, even that he killed the children himself. He says the calm was not what it looked like.
23: Clancy said he forgives his ex-wife, Lindsay Clancy, and believes her mental illness caused the action. Vladimir Putin's United Russia Party retained its majority in Russia's parliament after an orchestrated election that kept most opposition candidates off the ballot, the first parliamentary election since the 2022 invasion of Ukraine. I'm Brian Clark, ABC News.
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1: The highs and the lows of an 0-2 start. This is Network Indiana. I'm Ryan Hedrick.
2: Snap, there's the placement. Kick is on its way. Has plenty of leg. And it is through and good. And the Kansas City Chiefs sink the Indianapolis Colts in overtime, 33-30.
1: And that is the voice of the Indianapolis Colts, Matt Taylor, calling a Indy loss. The team now 0-2. Daniel Jones, quarterback, reacting after the game to the loss.
3: Yeah, I mean, I think there's things we can take from the game. Obviously, played at a higher level than we did the week before, but still a number of things we got to correct. I think it's hard to win in this league. Every week is a new challenge, and we'll have to clean it up.
1: Jones throwing for 210 yards. Jonathan Taylor carried the ball 24 times for 92 yards and two scores. Wide receiver Alec Pierce carted off the field with a heel injury. The Colts try for their first win of the season, playing the Houston Texans, another 0-2 team, next week at Lucas Oil Stadium. Richard Allen's attorneys will go before the Indiana Court of Appeals this morning, seeking a new trial in the Delphi murders. Allen convicted and sentenced to 130 years for killing Libby German and Abby Williams in 2017.
4: The defense is challenging three key parts of this case. One, the search of Allen's home. They'll also be arguing the confessions he made while he was held inside a maximum security prison before his trial, and the trial judge's decision to block an alternative theory of who could have killed the girls.
1: Fox 59 reporter Justin Adam Brown. The judges are not expected to make a decision today. A decision could come in a couple of months. A fire at a vacant home on Indianapolis's east side this morning spread to three other homes. One person treated for smoke inhalation, but they're out of the hospital right now. And fire investigators looking into arson as a possible motive. This is Network Indiana.
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18: A press release from the LaPorte County Sheriff's Office shares that officials responded to a residence located in the area of County Road 125 East in LaPorte County following the discovery of a deceased male in the basement of a residence.
29: I'm Becca Shepherd for Stark County Family Dentistry from the WKVI Information Center.
18: The decedent has been identified as 22-year-old Jonathan J. Ibarra, who was last known to reside in Warsaw. Ibarra sustained a single gunshot wound to the head. The incident took place on Friday, September 18th at approximately 3:15 p.m. when an Indiana State Police trooper was flagged down by a concerned citizen who reported two suspicious individuals walking along County Road 125 East in rural LaPorte County. The trooper located the two individuals, a male and a female, and began speaking with them. While the trooper was seated inside his patrol vehicle and the two individuals remained outside, the male removed a firearm from his waistband. The trooper immediately accelerated away from the area. The male suspect then fired at the patrol vehicle, striking it twice. The trooper subsequently observed both individuals flee into a wooded area at a nearby residence. The female suspect later emerged from the wooded area and surrendered to authorities. The male suspect remained unaccounted for, which prompted a search of the surrounding area. And at approximately 7:40 p.m., the Indiana State Police SWAT team entered the residence that was near that wooded area. During a search of the residence, officers located the male suspect in the basement. The investigation into the circumstances surrounding the death remains ongoing. More information will be released following the completion of the autopsy and investigation. The LaPorte County Sheriff's Office is warning community members about a scam involving requests for money for incarcerated family members. According to an announcement shared by the Sheriff's Office, individuals are being contacted and told that a family member who has been arrested needs money for an ankle monitor or other jail-related expenses. Officials say the scammers might use real names and information about an actual arrest in an attempt to make the request appear legitimate. The Sheriff's Office advises those who receive an unexpected request involving an incarcerated family member to not send money or provide personal or financial information. Residents are encouraged to verify the information by contacting the LaPorte County Sheriff's Office directly. Scams and attempted fraud can also be reported to the Federal Trade Commission through its Report Fraud website, which is located at reportfraud.ftc.gov. The Pulaski County Commissioners will meet this morning with a public hearing and several other items on the agenda. According to the agenda, commissioners are expected to vote on the approval of claims and payroll and coordination support for the AEP Mayapple Switchyard Substation. A public hearing will be held in regards to the White Post Township Fire Department during the meeting. Commissioners will also hear a request concerning the lease of the third floor of the East Annex for a Christian school, followed by information concerning SBA disaster loan assistance. Other agenda items include discussion of a line of credit and town recycling boxes, along with an endowment involving the Community Foundation. The commissioners will also receive updates and discuss a revenue cycle management supplier agreement. The meeting is scheduled to take place today, Monday, September 21st, at 8:30 a.m. Eastern Time at the Pulaski County Courthouse. The meeting will also be live-streamed on YouTube. The public is invited to attend this meeting.
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5: From the Tri-County Weather Center, I'm Bill Banks on All News 1520 WKVI. 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This morning, overcast with a high near 66. A slight chance of rain showers. Tonight, mostly cloudy with a low around 50. As we head into Tuesday, partly sunny with a high near 67 and a slight chance of rain showers. Currently, it is 60 and overcast. I'm Bill Banks. 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
15: This is a Bloomberg Money Minute. Today we find out how much American producers are producing. The government's August industrial production report is expected to show a tiny increase from July, with output of durable manufactured goods likely flat, reflecting the split between stronger investment by businesses and softening demand by consumers. Factories making electrical equipment, machinery, fabricated metal products, and computers likely increase production. Utility output likely also increased due to higher cooling demand during a warmer-than-normal August. Food and beverage output likely slipped. A monthly measure that seeks to forecast general economic direction comes out for the market's consideration today. The Conference Board's Index of Leading Economic Indicators is expected to tick back to a 0.1% increase, suggesting slowing economic activity, though not recession. Wall Street locked in only one winning day last week, and as of Thursday, only one winning day this week. It gets one more chance to break out of the funk. Andrew O'Day, Bloomberg Radio.
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8: 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These very effective Ukrainian drone attacks on Russian refineries.
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9: Turning now to funeral arrangements. 71-year-old Gary Devin Hilton of LaPorte passed away September 16th. Visitation will be held from 4 to 7 p.m. Central Time Wednesday, September 23rd at Agape Christian Church, which is located at 1601 I Street in LaPorte. Funeral services will be held at the church at 11 a.m. Central Time the following day, Thursday, September 24th. In lieu of flowers, memorial contributions may be made to Agape Christian Church. Arrangements have been entrusted to Frayne Mortuary in Madarieville in memory of 71-year-old Gary Devin Hilton of LaPorte. Remember, you can find complete obituary information online at WKVI.com.
10: From the Tri-County Weather Center, I'm Bill Banks on All News 1520 WKVI. 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This morning, overcast with a high near 66. A slight chance of rain showers. Tonight, mostly cloudy with a low around 50. As we head into Tuesday, partly sunny with a high near 67 and a slight chance of rain showers. Currently, it is 60 and overcast. I'm Bill Banks. For your local forecast 24/7, visit WKVI.com.
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0: said last night between the Chiefs and the Colts. Unfortunately, no heroic ending for Indy. They lose 33-40 after a game-winning drive engineered by the Chiefs at the end. Head coach Shane Steichen afterwards.
1: We fought like crazy, but it wasn't good enough at the end of the day. We got to find a way to make a play at the end, whether it's offense, defense, special teams, to find a way there.
0: Jonathan Taylor rushed for two touchdowns, and Daniel Jones threw for 210 and a touchdown. College football from over the weekend, the number 3 Notre Dame Fighting Irish got past Michigan State 27-10 in South Bend. Purdue fought hard but lost to UCLA 52-38. Ball State had a tough day, falling to Liberty 51-15. The Indiana Football Angels dropped to number 5 in the rankings, this despite a 38-0 win over Western Kentucky.

0: it was ball game, Western Kentucky, played well early, but it's a good win. I like the way we responded when the game got tight. And now we get ready for a short week against Northwestern.
1: Head coach Kurt Cignetti, as he said, they open Big Ten play against Northwestern this coming Saturday. The Wildcats are coming off a 41-7 trouncing of Colorado at home. In the WNBA, the Indiana Fever had a tough day, losing 93-77 to the Washington Mystics at Gainbridge Fieldhouse. Caitlin Clark says many things played into why they came up short.
2: I think when you give a team that type of confidence early in the game, you're just digging yourself a huge hole, and although you could never climb out of, and North Emma just sloppy on everything they were trying to execute, and our defense was just pitiful, and it was frustrating.
1: Indiana only has two games left to try and clinch home court in the WNBA playoffs. Both are against Minnesota. Major League Baseball scores. The Cubs ran away from the Reds 9-1 on Sunday. The White Sox pummeled the Tigers 8-1. Network Indiana Sports, I'm Kurt Darling.
3: Fox News, I'm Sue Guzman. President Trump will be in New York City for a number of high-profile meetings and events this week. He meets with New York City Mayor Zora Mamdani today and Ukraine's President Volodymyr Zelensky on Tuesday. The same day, the president will address the UN General Assembly. President Trump will then meet with Chinese President Xi Jinping for a bilateral series of talks on Thursday. There is an investigation underway following an ice and fall shooting of a man in Austin, Texas, Sunday. Florida Congresswoman Ana Paulina Luna says she's confident Secretary Mark Wayne Mullen will properly investigate.
4: I'm not trying to make this partisan. Obviously, we don't know what happened, and that will be a very thorough investigation, especially with Mark Wayne heading up the DHS agency.
3: Reportedly shot, released from the hospital, now in ICE custody, set for deportation. 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
9: The highs and the lows of an 0-2 start. This is Network Indiana. I'm Ryan Hedrick.
10: Snap, there's the placement. Kick is on its way. Has plenty of leg. And it is through and good. And the Kansas City Chiefs sink the Indianapolis Colts in overtime, 33-30.
9: And that is the voice of the Indianapolis Colts, Matt Taylor, calling a Indy loss. The team now 0-2. Daniel Jones, quarterback, reacting after the game to the loss.
11: Yeah, I mean, I think there's things we can take from the game. Obviously, played at a higher level than we did the week before, but still a number of things we got to correct. I think it's hard to win in this league. Every week is a new challenge, and we'll have to clean it up.
9: Jones throwing for 210 yards. Jonathan Taylor carried the ball 24 times for 92 yards and two scores. Wide receiver Alec Pierce carted off the field with a heel injury. The Colts try for their first win of the season, playing the Houston Texans, another 0-2 team, next week at Lucas Oil Stadium. Richard Allen's attorneys will go before the Indiana Court of Appeals this morning, seeking a new trial in the Delphi murders. Allen convicted and sentenced to 130 years for killing Libby German and Abby Williams in 2017.
12: The defense is challenging three key parts of this case. One, the search of Allen's home. They'll also be arguing the confessions he made while he was held inside a maximum security prison before his trial, and the trial judge's decision to block an alternative theory of who could have killed the girls.
9: Fox 59 reporter Justin Adam Brown. The judges are not expected to make a decision today. A decision could come in a couple of months. A fire at a vacant home on Indianapolis's east side this morning spread to three other homes. One person treated for smoke inhalation, but they're out of the hospital right now. And fire investigators looking into arson as a possible motive. This is Network Indiana.
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18: I'm Rusty Nixon, Giant FM News. Pomona City Council's held a public hearing on its 2027 proposed budget, a $14.4 million general fund spending plan. Public safety accounts for the largest share. Plymouth Police Department's budget is just over $4.8 million, including four new police cars, eight radios, five body cameras, and funding for a potential new officer. Fire department's budget stands at nearly $4 million. On the infrastructure side, the engineering department's budget includes more than $115,000 for streetscape projects on Oak Drive and Jefferson Street. City Properties sets aside $300,000 to pave the Water Street parking lot, plus funding for median flowers along the North Michigan Street. Mayor and council budget includes a $100,000 debt reduction for the Reese Theater. With no suggestions for reductions at the hearing, the budget is expected to pass at the council's next meeting on Monday, September 28th. From there, it heads to the Department of Local Government Finance, which will review it and either approve it or make cuts. Marshall County Auditor Angie Birchmeyer was among a group of county and municipal leaders from across Indiana who gathered for the Comptroller's Roundtable. It's a twice-yearly meeting convened by Indiana State Comptroller Elise Nashala to support the partnership between state and local officials. Discussion at the roundtable centered on core responsibilities such as tax revenue disbursements, excise and settlement procedures, accounting guidance, and fund structure alignment. Additional updates were provided during the meeting, including gas tax holiday reimbursements, payments issued from the State Disaster Relief Fund, and a preview of the Comptroller's 2027 legislative priorities. Marshall County Economic Development Corporation is hosting a job fair for Marshall County businesses next Thursday, September 24th at the Plymouth Webster Center. Job fair will be open from 8:30 a.m. to 11:30 a.m. at the Plymouth Webster Center, located at 110 Webster Avenue in Plymouth. Job seekers are encouraged to come dressed to impress with resumes in hand. Setup time for vendors begins at 8 a.m. More information, contact Lorna Shively with the Marshall County Economic Development Corporation at 574-935-8499, or you can email Lorna at marshallcountyedc.org. State Representative Jack Jordan of Bremen is encouraging Hoosiers to use National Voter Registration Month as a reminder to check their voter registration status and prepare to make their voices heard at the ballot box in November. Residents can register to vote or update their registration online at www.indianavoters.com. Indiana deadline to register to vote in November is October 5th. Early voting begins on October 6th. Election day is Tuesday, November 3rd. Jordan also reminded citizens they can request an absentee ballot if they're unable to vote in person at their polling location. Deadline to request that ballot is October 22nd. home of the Plymouth soccer programs, turns 25 on Monday.
19: In 2001 is when that project was done. You know, we're very, very thankful in the Plymouth community to have the Kent family who kind of helped make that happen.
18: Plymouth Athletic Director Ryan Welch and the Plymouth Athletic Department planning a special celebration.
19: On Monday, we are having the Kent family there, and we're going to have a little recognition between the junior varsity and varsity soccer games. It's a girls' match that night. You know, recognize that family and just, you know, say thank you again for everything that they did 25 years ago, but that they continue to do each and every year for Plymouth Athletics and specifically the Plymouth Rocky soccer programs.
18: Plymouth girls host Concord in an NLC match with a JV start at 5:30 p.m. The varsity start will be after that ceremony somewhere around 7 o'clock. I'm Rusty Nexon, Giant FM News.
20: 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This morning, overcast with a high near 66. A slight chance of rain showers. Tonight, mostly cloudy with a low around 50. As we head into Tuesday, partly sunny with a high near 67 and a slight chance of rain showers. Currently, it is 60 and overcast. I'm Bill Banks. For your local forecast 24/7, visit WKVI.com.
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26: This is a Bloomberg Money Minute. Today we find out how much American producers are producing. The government's August industrial production report is expected to show a tiny increase from July, with output of durable manufactured goods likely flat, reflecting the split between stronger investment by businesses and softening demand by consumers. Factories making electrical equipment, machinery, fabricated metal products, and computers likely increase production. Utility output likely also increased due to higher cooling demand during a warmer-than-normal August. Food and beverage output likely slipped. A monthly measure that seeks to forecast general economic direction comes out for the market's consideration today. The Conference Board's Index of Leading Economic Indicators is expected to tick back to a 0.1% increase, suggesting slowing economic activity, though not recession. Wall Street locked in only one winning day last week, and as of Thursday, only one winning day this week. It gets one more chance to break out of the funk. Andrew O'Day, Bloomberg Radio.
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18: Turning to funeral arrangements. Owen E. Rao, 93, passed away on Friday, January 9th, 2026, at St. Joe Regional Medical Center in Plymouth. Born in North Liberty on April 22nd of 1932, Owen was the son of Harry and Irma Cole Rao. Graduating from Bremen High School, he honorably served in the United States Navy during the Korean War. Visitation will be held on Saturday, September 19th, from 11 a.m. to 1 p.m. at Johnson Danielson Funeral Home, 1100 North Michigan Street in Plymouth. A celebration of life will immediately follow at 1 p.m. Owen will be laid to rest at Fair Cemetery. Condolences can be left for the family at www.johnson-danielson.com. Chris R. Pinkerton, 65, passed away on Friday, September 11th at Center for Hospice, Racklin House. Chris was born July 10th of 1961 in Muncie to Larry and Beth Pinkerton. He attended Plymouth High School, graduated with the class of 1979. Per wishes of the family, private services will be held. Memorial contributions may be given to the Cancer Association of Marshall County, P.O. Box 895, Plymouth, Indiana. Johnson Danielson Funeral Home has been entrusted with the arrangements. Condolences can be left for the family at www.johnson-danielson.com. Mark L. Whitaker, 64, passed away on Friday, September 11th, at his home. Mark was born on December 30th of 1961 in Ohio to Don and Lillian Harper Whitaker. He attended Plymouth High School, graduating with the class of 1981. Shortly after, Mark answered the call to serve his country, serving in the United States Army as a mechanic from 1981 to 1985. Burial will take place at New Oak Hill Cemetery in Plymouth with military honors at a later date. Johnson Danielson Funeral Home has been entrusted with the arrangements. Condolences can be left for the family at www.johnson-danielson.com.
20: 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This morning, overcast with a high near 66. A slight chance of rain showers. Tonight, mostly cloudy with a low around 50. As we head into Tuesday, partly sunny with a high near 67 and a slight chance of rain showers. Currently, it is 60 and overcast. 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
18: I'm Rusty Nixon, Giant FM Sports. It's another giant week of football here on Giant FM. 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Friday night game of the week on WTCA, as always, you can follow the Rockies as they have a huge contest with Northridge. That one will start at 6:30 with a pregame, 7 o'clock kick. Join Kenny Kramer and Ryan Lockhart for the play-by-play action there. On WKVI, Mitch Columbia has the call as LaVille heads over to Knox. That pregame will start at 7 and the kickoff at 8 o'clock at Knox with Mitch Columbia. 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We'll have that one for you starting at 6:30, 7 o'clock kickoff on Friday night. 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Max 98.3, it is Bremen against Glenn. 6:30 kickoff, 7 o'clock start. And then on WKVI, LaVille versus Knox. 7 o'clock pregame, 8 o'clock kickoff for that one. I'm Rusty Nixon, Giant FM Sports.
8: ABC News, I'm Brian Clark. The U.S. war with Iran hangs over this week's meeting of world leaders in New York at the U.N. General Assembly. ABC's Lionel Moise has more.
9: Iran-backed Houthis in Yemen launching air attacks on Saudi Arabia Saturday. To protect its regional interests, a Saudi-led coalition has backed Yemen's internationally recognized government since 2015. A senior Houthi official is warning countries against joining Saudi Arabia in Yemen's civil war, telling the Associated Press they've assured the Trump administration they won't attack U.S. vessels in the Red Sea.
8: That violence helping drive gas to a nationwide average of over $4.43 a gallon, according to Gas Buddy. MS Now, Politico, and CNN say in a joint statement they're going to sue to restore their access to the White House after President Trump banned the three organizations over negative coverage. An ICE shooting in Austin, Texas, Sunday is now under investigation. This is ABC News. Patrick Clancy spoke out for the first time since his ex-wife's mistrial and the killings of their three children. ABC's Allison Kosick has more on Clancy's 60 Minutes interview.
10: Clancy says in the months that followed, he did not want to live.
11: There was a time where I didn't think I would live to see my 35th birthday, and I was completely fine with it.
10: He moved to New York 3 months after the killings. Then came the trial, and his calm on the witness stand fed online theories that he was uncaring, unfaithful, even that he killed the children himself. He says the calm was not what it looked like.
8: Clancy said he forgives his ex-wife, Lindsay Clancy, and believes her mental illness caused the action. Vladimir Putin's United Russia Party retained its majority in Russia's parliament after an orchestrated election that kept most opposition candidates off the ballot. It's the first parliamentary election since the 2022 invasion of Ukraine. I'm Brian Clark, ABC News.
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14: The highs and the lows of an 0-2 start. This is Network Indiana. I'm Ryan Hedrick.
15: Snap. There's the placement. Kick is on its way. Has plenty of leg. And it is through and good. And the Kansas City Chiefs sink the Indianapolis Colts in overtime, 33-30.
14: And that is the voice of the Indianapolis Colts, Matt Taylor, calling a Indy loss. The team now 0-2. Daniel Jones, quarterback, reacting after the game to the loss.
16: Yeah, I mean, I think there's things we can take from the game. Obviously, played at a higher level than we did the week before, but still a number of things we got to correct. I think it's hard to win in this league. Every week is a new challenge, and we'll have to clean it up.
14: Jones throwing for 210 yards. Jonathan Taylor carried the ball 24 times for 92 yards and two scores. Wide receiver Alec Pierce carted off the field with a heel injury. The Colts try for their first win of the season, playing the Houston Texans, another 0-2 team, next week at Lucas Oil Stadium. Richard Allen's attorneys will go before the Indiana Court of Appeals this morning, seeking a new trial in the Delphi murders. Allen convicted and sentenced to 130 years for killing Libby German and Abby Williams in 2017.
17: The defense is challenging three key parts of this case. One, the search of Allen's home. They'll also be arguing the confessions he made while he was held inside a maximum security prison before his trial, and the trial judge's decision to block an alternative theory of who could have killed the girls.
14: Fox 59 reporter Justin Adam Brown. The judges are not expected to make a decision today. A decision could come in a couple of months. A fire at a vacant home on Indianapolis's east side this morning spread to three other homes. One person treated for smoke inhalation, but they're out of the hospital right now. And fire investigators looking into arson as a possible motive. This is Network Indiana.
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26: A press release from the LaPorte County Sheriff's Office shares that officials responded to a residence located in the area of County Road 125 East in LaPorte County following the discovery of a deceased male in the basement of a residence.
27: I'm Becca Shepherd for Stark County Family Dentistry from the WKVI Information Center.
26: The decedent has been identified as 22-year-old Jonathan J. Ibarra, who was last known to reside in Warsaw. Ibarra sustained a single gunshot wound to the head. The incident took place on Friday, September 18th at approximately 3:15 p.m. when an Indiana State Police trooper was flagged down by a concerned citizen who reported two suspicious individuals walking along County Road 125 East in rural LaPorte County. The trooper located the two individuals, a male and a female, and began speaking with them. While the trooper was seated inside his patrol vehicle and the two individuals remained outside, the male removed a firearm from his waistband. The trooper immediately accelerated away from the area. The male suspect then fired at the patrol vehicle, striking it twice. The trooper subsequently observed both individuals flee into a wooded area at a nearby residence. The female suspect later emerged from the wooded area and surrendered to authorities. The male suspect remained unaccounted for, which prompted a search of the surrounding area. And at approximately 7:40 p.m., the Indiana State Police SWAT team entered the residence that was near that wooded area. During a search of the residence, officers located the male suspect in the basement. The investigation into the circumstances surrounding the death remains ongoing. More information will be released following the completion of the autopsy and investigation. The LaPorte County Sheriff's Office is warning community members about a scam involving requests for money for incarcerated family members. According to an announcement shared by the Sheriff's Office, individuals are being contacted and told that a family member who has been arrested needs money for an ankle monitor or other jail-related expenses. Officials say the scammers might use real names and information about an actual arrest in an attempt to make the request appear legitimate. The Sheriff's Office advises those who receive an unexpected request involving an incarcerated family member to not send money or provide personal or financial information. Residents are encouraged to verify the information by contacting the LaPorte County Sheriff's Office directly. Scams and attempted fraud can also be reported to the Federal Trade Commission through its Report Fraud website, which is located at reportfraud.ftc.gov. The Pulaski County Commissioners will meet this morning with a public hearing and several other items on the agenda. According to the agenda, commissioners are expected to vote on the approval of claims and payroll and coordination support for the AEP Mayapple Switchyard Substation. A public hearing will be held in regards to the White Post Township Fire Department during the meeting. Commissioners will also hear a request concerning the lease of the third floor of the East Annex for a Christian school, followed by information concerning SBA disaster loan assistance. Other agenda items include discussion of a line of credit and town recycling boxes, along with an endowment involving the Community Foundation. The commissioners will also receive updates and discuss a revenue cycle management supplier agreement. The meeting is scheduled to take place today, Monday, September 21st, at 8:30 a.m. Eastern Time at the Pulaski County Courthouse. The meeting will also be live streamed on YouTube. The public is invited to attend this meeting.
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0: From the Tri-County Weather Center, I'm Bill Banks on All News 1520 WKVI. 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This morning, overcast with a high near 66. A slight chance of rain showers. Tonight, mostly cloudy with a low around 50. As we head into Tuesday, partly sunny with a high near 67 and a slight chance of rain showers. Currently, it is 60 and overcast. I'm Bill Banks. For your local forecast 24/7, visit WKVI.com.
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4: This is a Bloomberg Money Minute. Today we find out how much American producers are producing. The government's August industrial production report is expected to show a tiny increase from July, with output of durable manufactured goods likely flat, reflecting the split between stronger investment by businesses and softening demand by consumers. Factories making electrical equipment, machinery, fabricated metal products, and computers likely increase production. Utility output likely also increase due to higher cooling demand during a warmer than normal August. Food and beverage output likely slipped. A monthly measure that seeks to forecast general economic direction comes out for the market's consideration today. The Conference Board's Index of Leading Economic Indicators is expected to tick back to a 0.1% increase, suggesting slowing economic activity, though not recession. Wall Street locked in only one winning day last week, and as of Thursday, only one winning day this week. It gets one more chance to break out of the funk. Andrew O'Day, Bloomberg Radio.
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7: 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The odds of him going on to fascinate millions with his talent? 1 in 260,000. 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The odds of him winning both the Daytona 500 and the Brickyard 400 in the same year? 1 in 195 million. The odds of a child being diagnosed with autism? 1 in 68. 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
28: That has been, by the way, the reason that diesel has nearly completely disconnected from the broader market. These very effective Ukrainian drone attacks on Russian refineries.
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26: Turning now to funeral arrangements. 71-year-old Gary Devin Hilton of LaPorte passed away September 16th. Visitation will be held from 4 to 7 p.m. Central Time Wednesday, September 23rd at Agape Christian Church, which is located at 1601 I Street in LaPorte. Funeral services will be held at the church at 11 a.m. Central Time the following day, Thursday, September 24th. In lieu of flowers, memorial contributions may be made to Agape Christian Church. Arrangements have been entrusted to Frayne Mortuary in Madarieville in memory of 71-year-old Gary Devin Hilton of LaPorte. 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
0: 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This morning, overcast with a high near 66. A slight chance of rain showers. Tonight, mostly cloudy with a low around 50. As we head into Tuesday, partly sunny with a high near 67 and a slight chance of rain showers. Currently, it is 60 and overcast. I'm Bill Banks. For your local forecast 24/7, visit WKVI.com.
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31: ABC News, I'm Brian Clark. Three news organizations, CNN, MS Now, and Politico, say they are suing after President Trump banned the three from the White House. CNN was removed from its role in coverage of the president today as he heads to New York ahead of the United Nations General Assembly. There has been another ICE-involved shooting. This one's in Austin, Texas, says ABC's Hannah Bata.
32: An investigation into an ICE shooting on the streets of Austin.
33: He shot his...
32: Video shows the moments after the man hunched over in the driver's seat as ICE officers surrounded the car, saying in Spanish he was shot because he did not brake.
31: The man's now in federal custody. Federal officials say he's originally from Venezuela and allegedly in the country illegally. Treasury Secretary said the U.S. and China are working on a way to trade warnings about AI technology gone wrong. And early results from Russia's election show Vladimir Putin's party dominating in parliamentary elections. This is ABC News. Lindsey Clancy's ex-husband spoke publicly for the first time since his ex-wife's mistrial. She had been charged with killing their three children. ABC's Allison Kosick says...
34: In an interview with 60 Minutes, Patrick Clancy says he still forgives his ex-wife, who allegedly killed their three children.
35: I believe that it was her mental illness that caused that.
31: Prosecutors have not determined whether Clancy will be charged again. A man in Delaware is facing criminal charges after a hunting tragedy.
36: It was dusk Friday evening when a woman walking in a field was fatally shot by a hunter who mistook her for a deer. Delaware State Police say she was making her way across that field with a man and two children when Walter Moorhead, 74 years old, shot her from a blind on the ground. He's been charged with manslaughter. The victim's name is being withheld until family is notified. She was 39 from Georgetown, Delaware. Wayne Cabot, ABC News.
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5: 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I've been surfing here since I was a kid. Now, seeing my grandson out on the water, it means everything to me. 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
7: Kansas City is a tough place to win a football game. This is Network Indiana. I'm Ryan Hedrick. The Indianapolis Colts lost another overtime game in Kansas City last night, falling 33-30. It's the second straight season the Colts have lost an OT game to the Chiefs in Kansas City. Head coach Shane Steichen says the defense needs to find a way to finish these games.
9: I thought we did a good job of, you know, containing Mahomes for the most part. He made some big plays like he always does. Clean up some tackling stuff as well. Obviously, Walker's a good runner. Overall, it was better, but it's not, you know, not where we want it to be yet.
7: And the Colts also lost three players to injuries, including wide receiver Alec Pierce, who left the game with a left heel injury. Defensive end Michael Clemens suffered a toe injury, and cornerback Chavarius Ward left the game with a groin injury. The Colts return home Sunday to play the Houston Texans. Richard Allen's attorneys go before the Indiana Court of Appeals this morning seeking a new trial in the Delphi murders. Allen convicted and sentenced to 130 years for killing Libby German and Abby Williams in 2017. His attorneys challenge the search of his home, jailhouse confessions, and limits on their alternate suspect theory. The state says Allen's statements were admissible and the judge properly limited claims tied to Odinism. The appeals court will decide if Allen received a fair trial, not whether he's guilty. Two shootings in South Bend Saturday, just hours and about a mile apart, left five people injured and two dead. The first happened near Notre Dame Stadium while the Fighting Irish were playing Michigan State. Police Chief Scott Roskowski says an officer was hit in that shooting.
10: We do have suspect information. We're following every single lead on that, and I'm confident we'll find out who and why, and then we'll get to ask them why they would do such an idiotic thing.
7: In a separate shooting, Roskowski says two people were killed at home, including a 20-year-old and an 18-year-old. This is Network Indiana.
11: Chris is my baby. Out of three children, he was my youngest. 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There was a staff member from the Indiana Donor Network who talked to us about organ donation.
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11: I miss him a lot, but I know he's in heaven, and I know he's making an impact there as well.
20: A press release from the LaPorte County Sheriff's Office shares that officials responded to a residence located in the area of County Road 125 East in LaPorte County, following the discovery of a deceased male in the basement of a residence.
21: I'm Becca Shepherd from the WKVI Information Center.
20: The decedent has been identified as 22-year-old Jonathan J. Ibarra, who was last known to reside in Warsaw. Ibarra sustained a single gunshot wound to the head. The incident took place on Friday, September 18th at approximately 3:15 p.m. when an Indiana State Police trooper was flagged down by a concerned citizen who reported two suspicious individuals walking along County Road 125 East in rural LaPorte County. The trooper located the two individuals, a male and a female, and began speaking with them. While the trooper was seated inside his patrol vehicle and the two individuals remained outside, the male removed a firearm from his waistband. The trooper immediately accelerated away from the area. The male suspect then fired at the patrol vehicle, striking it twice. The trooper subsequently observed both individuals flee into a wooded area at a nearby residence. The female suspect later emerged from the wooded area and surrendered to authorities. The male suspect remained unaccounted for, which prompted a search of the surrounding area. And at approximately 7:40 p.m., the Indiana State Police SWAT team entered the residence that was near that wooded area. During a search of the residence, officers located the male suspect in the basement. The investigation into the circumstances surrounding the death remains ongoing. More information will be released following the completion of the autopsy and investigation. The National Weather Service extended its flood warning last night for the Kankakee River at the Davis Monitoring Station, affecting LaPorte, Stark, and St. Joseph counties. The latest warning at the time of this article is in effect late Sunday night through Thursday afternoon, with minor flooding forecast. As of 10 a.m. Central Time on Sunday, September 20th, the river was at 7.3 feet. Flood stages 10 feet. The National Weather Service expected the river to rise above flood stage shortly after midnight on Sunday and crest at 11 feet by this evening. The river is forecast to fall below flood stage by Wednesday afternoon. At 11 feet, flooding of secondary roads near the river begins. The National Weather Service reminds motorists not to drive around barricades or to attempt to drive through flooded areas. Knox will hold a Meet the Candidates night in mid-October before the November midterm election. The event is sponsored by the Stark County Chamber of Commerce, the City of Knox, The Leader, and WKVI. An announcement shared by the Chamber of Commerce states that this Meet the Candidates night is scheduled for Tuesday, October 13th, and will be held at the Nancy J. Dembowski Community Center, which is located at 55 East Lake Street in Knox. Doors will open at 5 p.m. Central Time, with the program beginning at 6 p.m. The event will give community members an opportunity to hear directly from candidates and learn more about their positions on issues affecting the area. Members of the public can also submit questions for the candidates ahead of the event. Questions should be emailed to candidatequestions1@gmail.com, that's the number one, or dropped off at the WKVI offices, which are located at 400 West Culver Road in Knox. Questions will be accepted until 3 p.m. Central Time on October 13th. 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
1: From the Tri-County Weather Center, I'm Bill Banks on All News 1520 WKVI. 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This morning, overcast with a high near 66. A slight chance of rain showers. Tonight, mostly cloudy with a low around 50. As we head into Tuesday, partly sunny with a high near 67 and a slight chance of rain showers. Currently, it is 60 and overcast. I'm Bill Banks. 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
15: This is a Bloomberg Money Minute. Today we find out how much American producers are producing. The government's August industrial production report is expected to show a tiny increase from July, with output of durable manufactured goods likely flat. reflecting the split between stronger investment by businesses and softening demand by consumers. Factories making electrical equipment, machinery, fabricated metal products, and computers likely increased production. Utility output likely also increased due to higher cooling demand during a warmer-than-normal August. Food and beverage output likely slipped. A monthly measure that seeks to forecast general economic direction comes out for the market's consideration today. The Conference Board's Index of Leading Economic Indicators is expected to tick back to a 0.1% increase, suggesting slowing economic activity, though not recession. Wall Street locked in only one winning day last week, and as of Thursday, only one winning day this week. It gets one more chance to break out of the funk. Andrew O'Day, Bloomberg Radio.
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17: So we've got a little community education. So our pain and spine team, so Dr. Siddiqui and her nurse practitioner, Nathan Wheeler, we kind of just have a little community education session at the hospital from 4 to 5 p.m. in the boardroom on Thursday this week. And again, the idea is just to kind of talk about some of the different treatment options that are available to her patients in our community. I think

0: Every day, I wake up at 5 a.m. to give Dad his medicine. At 6 a.m., I make his breakfast. Every day, I wake up at 5 a.m. to give Dad his medicine. At 6 a.m., I make his breakfast. At 7 a.m., I shower. Every day, I wake up at 5 a.m. to give Dad his medicine. At 6 a.m., I make his breakfast. At 7 a.m., I shower. I start laundry at 8. At 10, we go for a walk. Every day, I wake up at 5 a.m.
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3: 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These very effective Ukrainian drone attacks on Russian refineries.
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4: Turning now to funeral arrangements. 71-year-old Gary Devin Hilton of LaPorte passed away September 16th. Visitation will be held from 4 to 7 p.m. Central Time Wednesday, September 23rd at Agape Christian Church, which is located at 1601 I Street in LaPorte. Funeral services will be held at the church at 11 a.m. Central Time the following day, Thursday, September 24th. In lieu of flowers, memorial contributions may be made to Agape Christian Church. Arrangements have been entrusted to Frayne Mortuary in Madarieville in memory of 71-year-old Gary Devin Hilton of LaPorte. Remember, you can find complete obituary information online at WKVI.com.
5: From the Tri-County Weather Center, I'm Bill Banks on All News 1520 WKVI. 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This morning, overcast with a high near 66. A slight chance of rain showers. Tonight, mostly cloudy with a low around 50. As we head into Tuesday, partly sunny with a high near 67 and a slight chance of rain showers. Currently, it is 60 and overcast. I'm Bill Banks. For your local forecast 24/7, visit WKVI.com.
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10: Network Indiana Sports, I'm Kirk Darling. It was overtime in Kansas City last night. However, it was the Chiefs who came out on top. They beat the Indianapolis Colts 33-30. Head coach Shane Steichen explains his reasoning for kicking a field goal on their last drive in overtime.
11: Yeah, I was trying to finish the game with JT with the ball in his hands. Obviously, ran it there on first down, ran it again on second down, and then it was 4th and 8. Had a play called, had to love the look to run it there. And if not, obviously we took the delay game there and kicked the field goal to tie it.
10: The Colts are 0-2. They opened division play against the Texans at home at week 3. College football from over the weekend, Purdue fought hard but lost to UCLA 52-38. Ball State had a tough day as well, falling to Liberty 51-15. Number 4 Indiana is now number 5 Indiana, despite their 38-0 win over Western Kentucky. Number 3 Notre Dame was tested by Michigan State, but they scratched out a 28-10 win over the Spartans. Head

0: coach Marcus Freeman dissects the night.
1: I just didn't think we were playing clean. And, you know, there's plays where Notre Dame beats Notre Dame, and we got to eliminate those. But to beat that team and have some of those errors that we had and to win by 17, it's a good sign.
0: The Fighting Irish will head a few minutes south to West Lafayette to face Purdue at Rossade next week. The Indiana Fever fell to the Washington Mystics 93-77 at Gainbridge Fieldhouse on Sunday. Head coach Stephanie White on what had the team struggling in the early going.
2: I thought defensively we were really soft. You know, our attention to detail and game plan, and that's on us as coaches. Like, we've got to have them ready to go. You know, giving up 34 points in the first quarter, we can't do that.
0: Indiana has now lost some ground to Atlanta in the league standings. They have Minnesota in back-to-back games to close out the regular season. Major League Baseball, the Cubs ran away from the Reds 9-1 on Sunday. The Cardinals beat the Nationals 5-3. Network Indiana Sports, I'm Kirk Darling.
3: Fox News, I'm CJ Papa. Very busy week for the Commander-in-Chief. Fox's Alex Hogan in Washington.
4: President Trump will host Chinese President Xi Jinping here in Washington later this week. Artificial intelligence slated to dominate those talks, setting the stage for this high-stakes summit. Before the high-stakes summit with China, President Trump will speak at the United Nations General Assembly, where more than 130 heads of state are expected to attend. President Trump is also expected to meet with several world leaders on the sidelines.
3: And the president will sit down with the Democratic Socialist Mayor of New York City tonight. That's Zora Mamdani. Austin, Texas, scene of ICE-involved shooting. Texas Democratic Congressman Grant Cassar.
5: For Austin to be safe, ICE should end its surge here.
3: DHS sources tell Fox the wounded man is an illegal migrant from Venezuela. America's listening to Fox News.
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8: Kansas City is a tough place to win a football game. This is Network Indiana. I'm Ryan Hedrick. The Indianapolis Colts lost another overtime game in Kansas City last night, falling 33-30. It's the second straight season the Colts have lost an OT game to the Chiefs in Kansas City. Head coach Shane Steichen says the defense needs to find a way to finish these games.
9: I thought we did a good job of, you know, containing Mahomes for the most part. He made some big plays like he always does. Clean up some tackling stuff as well. Obviously, Walker's a good runner. Overall, it was better, but it's not, you know, not where we want it to be yet.
8: And the Colts also lost three players to injuries, including wide receiver Alec Pierce, who left the game with a left heel injury. Defensive end Michael Clemens suffered a toe injury. And cornerback Chavarius Ward left the game with a groin injury. The Colts return home Sunday to play the Houston Texans. Richard Allen's attorneys go before the Indiana Court of Appeals this morning seeking a new trial in the Delphi murders. Allen convicted and sentenced to 130 years for killing Libby German and Abby Williams in 2017. His attorneys challenge the search of his home, jailhouse confessions, and limits on their alternate suspect theory. The state says Allen's statements were admissible and the judge properly limited claims tied to Odinism. The appeals court will decide if Allen received a fair trial, not whether he's guilty. Two shootings in South Bend Saturday, just hours and about a mile apart, left five people injured and two dead. The first happened near Notre Dame Stadium while the Fighting Irish were playing Michigan State. Police Chief Scott Roskowski says an officer was hit in that shooting.
10: We do have suspect information. We're following every single lead on that, and I'm confident we'll find out who and why, and then we'll get to ask them why they would do such an idiotic thing.
8: In a separate shooting, Roskowski says two people were killed at home, including a 20-year-old and an 18-year-old. This is Network Indiana.
11: Chris is my baby. Out of three children, he was my youngest. When Chris died, it was devastating and it was very sudden. There was a staff member from the Indiana Donor Network who talked to us about organ donation.
12: Cheryl and her family learned that her son Chris had already said yes to being an organ donor before he died.
11: I was so proud of him. Chris was able to save a life. 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
12: Be a hero. 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Learn more at DonateLifeIndiana.org.
11: I miss him a lot, but I know he's in heaven, and I know he's making an impact there as well.
13: I'm Rusty Nixon, Giant FM News. Two men were arrested early Thursday morning after allegedly stealing used cooking oil from a local restaurant and then coming back for more. Incident began at 2:46 a.m. on Thursday, September 17th, when the Marshall County Central Dispatch received a call from the owner of King Heroes at 1827 and a half North Michigan Street. The owner told dispatch he had video footage of a truck stealing used cooking oil from his business, but the vehicle had already left the area. That same truck returned at 3:37 a.m. Plymouth police were once again dispatched and arrived at the restaurant while the two suspects were still on the property. The pair, 26-year-old Eliodanus C. Pluton of Indianapolis, 38-year-old Omar P. Coutinho of Louisville, Kentucky, were detained. Both men were arrested and transported to the Marshall County Jail. Pluton and Coutinho were each booked for theft, a Class A misdemeanor, and organized theft, a Level 6 felony. Used cooking oil can be recycled into biodiesel fuel, animal feed, and other products, making it a target for thieves who sell it to rendering companies for profit. The restaurant recycling industry estimates that stolen grease costs businesses millions of dollars each year nationwide. Plymouth police are encouraging other business owners who may have been victims of cooking oil theft to come forward. Plymouth Police Department and Plymouth Community School Corporation are partnering to apply for a federal COPS or Community-Oriented Policing Service grant to fund two school safety training exercises. Assistant Police Chief Matt Emanizer presented the plan on Monday evening, outlining two separate training programs the grant would support. First is a tabletop training exercise involving approximately 20 participants, including emergency services and school personnel, at a cost of $3,000. Second is a larger scale two-day reunification exercise at a cost of $23,500 with approximately 60 participants. Emanizer explained that reunification is the process of getting children safely back to their parents and guardians following a catastrophic or critical event at a school, such as an active shooter, a fire, or weather incident. Grant application is a joint effort between the police department and school corporation and Director of Safety Ward Byers. Beacon Health System is opening Beacon Medical Group in Plymouth, bringing four key specialties under one roof: primary care, OB, and prenatal care, heart care, and neurosurgery. 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Care team begins accepting new patients on October 5th. Familiar face will be welcoming patients. Dr. Olivia Neese, who grew up on a family farm just outside Plymouth, is returning home to practice family medicine and provide prenatal and obstetric care. Says she always planned to return to the community that raised her. Beacon says the new clinic reflects its commitment to expanding access to high-quality care across the region. While Beacon has purchased additional property in Plymouth for future development, no construction timeline has been set. Schedule an appointment with Beacon Medical Group, Plymouth. 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I'm Rusty Nixon, Giant FM News.
14: From the Tri-County Weather Center, I'm Bill Banks on All News 1520 WKVI. 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This morning, overcast with a high near 66. A slight chance of rain showers. Tonight, mostly cloudy with a low around 50. As we head into Tuesday, partly sunny with a high near 67 and a slight chance of rain showers. Currently, it is 60 and overcast. I'm Bill Banks. 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
8: This is a Bloomberg Money Minute. Today we find out how much American producers are producing. The government's August industrial production report is expected to show a tiny increase from July, with output of durable manufactured goods likely flat, reflecting the split between stronger investment by businesses and softening demand by consumers. Factories making electrical equipment, machinery, fabricated metal products, and computers likely increase production. Utility output likely also increased due to higher cooling demand during a warmer-than-normal August. Food and beverage output likely slipped. A monthly measure that seeks to forecast general economic direction comes out for the market's consideration today. The Conference Board's Index of Leading Economic Indicators is expected to tick back to a 0.1% increase, suggesting slowing economic activity, though not recession. Wall Street locked in only one winning day last week, and as of Thursday, only one winning day this week. It gets one more chance to break out of the funk. Andrew O'Day, Bloomberg Radio.
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4: Turning to funeral arrangements. Owen E. Rao, 93, passed away on Friday, January 9th, 2026, at St. Joe Regional Medical Center in Plymouth. Born in North Liberty on April 22nd of 1932, Owen was the son of Harry and Irma Cole Rao. Graduating from Bremen High School, he honorably served in the United States Navy during the Korean War. Visitation will be held on Saturday, September 19th. From 11 a.m. to 1 p.m. at Johnson Danielson Funeral Home, 1100 North Michigan Street in Plymouth. A celebration of life will immediately follow at 1 p.m. Owen will be laid to rest at Fair Cemetery. Condolences can be left for the family at www.johnson-danielson.com. Chris R. Pinkerton, 65, passed away on Friday, September 11th at Center for Hospice, Racklin House. Chris was born July 10th of 1961 in Muncie to Larry and Beth Pinkerton. He attended Plymouth High School, graduated with the class of 1979. Per wishes of the family, private services will be held. Memorial contributions may be given to the Cancer Association of Marshall County, P.O. Box 895, Plymouth, Indiana. Johnson Danielson Funeral Home has been entrusted with the arrangements. Condolences can be left for the family at www.johnson-danielson.com. Mark L. Whitaker, 64, passed away on Friday, September 11th, at his home. Mark was born on December 30th of 1961 in Ohio to Don and Lillian Harper Whitaker. He attended Plymouth High School, graduating with the class of 1981. Shortly after, Mark answered the call to serve his country, serving in the United States Army as a mechanic from 1981 to 1985. Burial will take place at New Oak Hill Cemetery in Plymouth with military honors at a later date. Johnson Danielson Funeral Home has been entrusted with the arrangements. Condolences can be left for the family at www.johnson-danielson.com.
5: 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This morning, overcast with a high near 66. A slight chance of rain showers. Tonight, mostly cloudy with a low around 50. As we head into Tuesday, partly sunny with a high near 67 and a slight chance of rain showers. Currently, it is 60 and overcast. I'm Bill Banks. 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
4: 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Friday night game of the week on WTCA, as always, you can follow the Rockies as they have a huge contest with Northridge. That one will start at 6:30 with a pregame, 7 o'clock kick. Join Kenny Kramer and Ryan Lockhart for the play-by-play action there. On WKVI, Mitch Columbia has the call as LaVille heads over to Knox. That pregame will start at 7 and the kickoff at 8 o'clock at Knox with Mitch Columbia. Then on Max 98.3, join Scott Masters and myself for all the play-by-play action as we will be at John Glenn as they take on Bremen in a grudge match. We'll have that one for you starting at 6:30, 7 o'clock kickoff on Friday night. It's our Friday night triple header, WTCA, Plymouth, and Northridge. 6:30 start, 7 o'clock kick. Max 98.3, it is Bremen against Glenn. 6:30 kickoff, 7 o'clock start. And then on WKBI, LaVille versus Knox. 7 o'clock pregame, 8 o'clock kickoff for that one. I'm Rusty Nixon, Giant FM Sports.
10: ABC News, I'm Brian Clark. Three news organizations, CNN, MS Now, and Politico, say they are suing after President Trump banned the three from the White House. CNN was removed from its role in coverage of the president today as he heads to New York ahead of the United Nations General Assembly. There has been another ICE-involved shooting. This one's in Austin, Texas, says ABC's Hannah Bata.
11: An investigation into an ICE shooting on the streets of Austin.
12: He shot his...
11: Video shows the moments after the man hunched over in the driver's seat as ICE officers surrounded the car, saying in Spanish he was shot because he did not brake.
10: The man's now in federal custody. Federal officials say he's originally from Venezuela and allegedly in the country illegally. Treasury Secretary said the U.S. and China are working on a way to trade warnings about AI technology gone wrong. And early results from Russia's election show Vladimir Putin's party dominating in parliamentary elections. This is ABC News. Lindsey Clancy's ex-husband spoke publicly for the first time since his ex-wife's mistrial. She had been charged with killing their three children. ABC's Allison Kosick says,
13: in an interview with 60 Minutes, Patrick Clancy says he still forgives his ex-wife, who allegedly killed their three children.
14: I believe that it was her mental illness that caused that.
10: Prosecutors have not determined whether Clancy will be charged again. A man in Delaware is facing criminal charges after a hunting tragedy.
15: It was dusk Friday evening when a woman walking in a field was fatally shot by a hunter who mistook her for a deer. Delaware State Police say she was making her way across that field with a man and two children when Walter Moorhead, 74 years old, shot her from a blind on the ground. He's been charged with manslaughter. The victim's name is being withheld until family is notified. She was 39 from Georgetown, Delaware. Wayne Cabot, ABC News.
10: I'm Brian Clark, ABC News.
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19: Kansas City is a tough place to win a football game.
12: This is Network Indiana. I'm Ryan Hedrick. The Indianapolis Colts lost another overtime game in Kansas City last night, falling 33-30. It's the second straight season the Colts have lost an OT game to the Chiefs in Kansas City. Head coach Shane Steichen says the defense needs to find a way to finish these games.
19: I thought we did a good job of, you know, containing Mahomes for the most part. He made some big plays like he always does. Clean up some tackling stuff as well. Obviously, Walker's a good runner. Overall, it was better, but it's not, you know, not where we want it to be yet.
12: And the Colts also lost three players to injuries, including wide receiver Alec Pierce, who left the game with a left heel injury. Defensive end Michael Clemens suffered a toe injury, and cornerback Chavarius Ward left the game with a groin injury. The Colts return home Sunday to play the Houston Texans. Richard Allen's attorneys go before the Indiana Court of Appeals this morning seeking a new trial in the Delphi murders. Allen convicted and sentenced to 130 years for killing Libby German and Abby Williams in 2017. His attorneys challenge the search of his home, jailhouse confessions, and limits on their alternate suspect theory. The state says Allen's statements were admissible and the judge properly limited claims tied to Odinism. The appeals court will decide if Allen received a fair trial, not whether he's guilty. Two shootings in South Bend Saturday, just hours and about a mile apart, left five people injured and two dead. The first happened near Notre Dame Stadium while the Fighting Irish were playing Michigan State. Police Chief Scott Roskowski says an officer was hit in that shooting.
20: We do have suspect information. We're following every single lead on that, and I'm confident we'll find out who and why, and then we'll get to ask them why they would do such an idiotic thing.
12: In a separate shooting, Roskowski says two people were killed at home, including a 20-year-old and an 18-year-old. This is Network Indiana.
21: Chris is my baby. Out of three children, he was my youngest. When Chris died, it was devastating and it was very sudden. There was a staff member from the Indiana Donor Network who talked to us about organ donation.
22: Cheryl and her family learned that her son Chris had already said yes to being an organ donor before he died.
21: I was so proud of him. 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
22: Be a hero. 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
21: I miss him a lot, but I know he's in heaven, and I know he's making an impact there as well.
23: A press release from the LaPorte County Sheriff's Office shares that officials responded to a residence located in the area of County Road 125 East in LaPorte County following the discovery of a deceased male in the basement of a residence.
24: I'm Becca Shepherd from the WKVI Information Center.
23: The decedent has been identified as 22-year-old Jonathan J. Ibarra, who was last known to reside in Warsaw. Ibarra sustained a single gunshot wound to the head. The incident took place on Friday, September 18th at approximately 3:15 p.m. when an Indiana State Police trooper was flagged down by a concerned citizen who reported two suspicious individuals walking along County Road 125 East in rural LaPorte County. The trooper located the two individuals, a male and a female, and began speaking with them. While the trooper was seated inside his patrol vehicle and the two individuals remained outside, the male removed a firearm from his waistband. The trooper immediately accelerated away from the area. The male suspect then fired at the patrol vehicle, striking it twice. The trooper subsequently observed both individuals flee into a wooded area at a nearby residence. The female suspect later emerged from the wooded area and surrendered to authorities. The male suspect remained unaccounted for, which prompted a search of the surrounding area. And at approximately 7:40 p.m., the Indiana State Police SWAT team entered the residence that was near that wooded area. During a search of the residence, officers located the male suspect in the basement. The investigation into the circumstances surrounding the death remains ongoing. More information will be released following the completion of the autopsy and investigation. The National Weather Service extended its flood warning last night for the Kankakee River at the Davis Monitoring Station, affecting LaPorte, Stark, and St. Joseph counties. The latest warning at the time of this article is in effect late Sunday night through Thursday afternoon, with minor flooding forecast. As of 10 a.m. Central Time on Sunday, September 20th, the river was at 7.3 feet. Flood stages 10 feet. The National Weather Service expected the river to rise above flood stage shortly after midnight on Sunday and crest at 11 feet by this evening. The river is forecast to fall below flood stage by Wednesday afternoon. At 11 feet, flooding of secondary roads near the river begins. The National Weather Service reminds motorists not to drive around barricades or to attempt to drive through flooded areas. Knox will hold a Meet the Candidates night in mid-October before the November midterm election. The event is sponsored by the Stark County Chamber of Commerce, the City of Knox, The Leader, and WKVI. An announcement shared by the Chamber of Commerce states that this Meet the Candidates night is scheduled for Tuesday, October 13th, and will be held at the Nancy J. Dembowski Community Center, which is located at 55 East Lake Street in Knox. Doors will open at 5 p.m. Central Time, with the program beginning at 6 p.m. The event will give community members an opportunity to hear directly from candidates and learn more about their positions on issues affecting the area. Members of the public can also submit questions for the candidates ahead of the event. Questions should be emailed to candidatequestions1@gmail.com, that's the number one, or dropped off at the WKVI offices, which are located at 400 West Culver Road in Knox. Questions will be accepted until 3 p.m. Central Time on October 13th. That email address can be found online at WKVI.com.
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0: 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This morning, overcast with a high near 66. A slight chance of rain showers. Tonight, mostly cloudy with a low around 50. As we head into Tuesday, partly sunny with a high near 67 and a slight chance of rain showers. Currently, it is 60 and overcast. I'm Bill Banks. 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
12: This is a Bloomberg Money Minute. Today we find out how much American producers are producing. The government's August industrial production report is expected to show a tiny increase from July, with output of durable manufactured goods likely flat, reflecting the split between stronger investment by businesses and softening demand by consumers. Factories making electrical equipment, machinery, fabricated metal products, and computers likely increase production. Utility output likely also increased due to higher cooling demand during a warmer-than-normal August. Food and beverage output likely slipped. A monthly measure that seeks to forecast general economic direction comes out for the market's consideration today. The Conference Board's Index of Leading Economic Indicators is expected to tick back to a 0.1% increase, suggesting slowing economic activity, though not recession. Wall Street locked in only one winning day last week, and as of Thursday, only one winning day this week. It gets one more chance to break out of the funk. Andrew Roday, Bloomberg Radio.
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13: That has been, by the way, the reason that diesel has nearly completely disconnected from the broader market. These very effective Ukrainian drone attacks on Russian refineries.
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23: Turning now to funeral arrangements. 71-year-old Gary Devin Hilton of LaPorte passed away September 16th. Visitation will be held from 4 to 7 p.m. Central Time Wednesday, September 23rd at Agape Christian Church, which is located at 1601 I Street in LaPorte. Funeral services will be held at the church at 11 a.m. Central Time the following day, Thursday, September 24th. In lieu of flowers, memorial contributions may be made to Agape Christian Church. Arrangements have been entrusted to Frayne Mortuary in Madarieville in memory of 71-year-old Gary Devin Hilton of LaPorte. Remember, you can find complete obituary information online at WKVI.com.
0: 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This morning, overcast with a high near 66. A slight chance of rain showers. Tonight, mostly cloudy with a low around 50. As we head into Tuesday, partly sunny with a high near 67 and a slight chance of rain showers. Currently, it is 60 and overcast. I'm Bill Banks. For your local forecast 24/7, visit WKVI.com.
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8: This is Ty Higgins from the Ohio AgNet. Hoosier Ag Today's founder Gary Truitt recently was honored with the Farm Broadcaster of the Year Award from our National Association of Farm Broadcasting. Gary was really surprised by the honor, but I can tell you many of us weren't. Gary's work for agriculture goes far outside his Indiana borders. Speaking for my fellow farm broadcasters, the 65 Indiana radio stations that have aired Gary's Indiana reports, many for the last three decades, and thousands of Hoosier farmers and rural listeners. Congratulations, Gary.
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10: ABC News, I'm Brian Clark. Three media organizations banned from the White House by President Trump are going to court this morning, says ABC's Olivia Rubin.
11: Over the weekend, journalists from CNN, Politico, and MS Now turned away from the White House grounds as they reported for work. Some of their badges taken. Trump announced he was banning the outlets because what he claimed was unfair coverage. It's a stark escalation against members of the press that many experts say is likely unconstitutional.
10: Oil prices this morning sitting at about $101 a barrel for Brent crude, down from recent highs despite more violence in the Middle East. Gas in the U.S. averaging $4.43 a gallon, according to Gas Buddy. President Trump heads to New York today. He'll address the world this week at the U.N. General Assembly. Then he'll host China's leader Xi Jinping for a White House summit. They'll almost certainly talk about AI. The Treasury Secretary says the U.S. and China are discussing a way to share warnings about AI issues. This is ABC News. There are new worries about measles as officials in Pennsylvania warned travelers of possible exposure at Philadelphia International Airport a week ago. ABC's Faith Abube has more on the outbreak.
12: The state's health authority reporting at least four measles-associated deaths and 767 cases. The state asking the CDC for emergency help while the Trump administration and Governor Shapiro are locked in a growing dispute.
13: They've got a bad governor in Pennsylvania. People just don't know it. He's close to incompetent.
12: Governor Shapiro firing back on social media, writing, quote, "Incompetence is letting measles, a disease that was declared eliminated in 2000, reemerge."
10: A new museum in Salzburg, Austria opened over the weekend. It's not devoted to native son Mozart, but to the 1965 classic film The Sound of Music. A member of the Von Trapp family was present for the opening. It's housed in a palace where many of the movie scenes were shot. I'm Brian Clark, ABC News.
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17: The highs and the lows of an 0-2 start. This is Network Indiana. I'm Ryan Hedrick.
18: Snap, there's the placement. Kick is on its way. Has plenty of leg. And it is through and good. And the Kansas City Chiefs sink the Indianapolis Colts in overtime, 33-30.
17: And that is the voice of the Indianapolis Colts, Matt Taylor, calling a Indy loss. The team now 0-2. Daniel Jones, quarterback, reacting after the game to the loss.
19: Yeah, I mean, I think there's things we can take from the game. Obviously, played at a higher level than we did the week before, but still a number of things we got to correct. I think it's hard to win in this league. Every week is a new challenge, and we'll have to clean it up.
17: Jones throwing for 210 yards. Jonathan Taylor carried the ball 24 times for 92 yards and two scores. Wide receiver Alec Pierce carted off the field with a heel injury. The Colts try for their first win of the season, playing the Houston Texans, another 0-2 team, next week at Lucas Oil Stadium. Richard Allen's attorneys will go before the Indiana Court of Appeals this morning, seeking a new trial in the Delphi murders. Allen convicted and sentenced to 130 years for killing Libby German and Abby Williams in 2017.
20: The defense is challenging three key parts of this case. One, the search of Allen's home. They'll also be arguing the confessions he made while he was held inside a maximum security prison before his trial, and the trial judge's decision to block an alternative theory of who could have killed the girls.
17: Fox 59 reporter Justin Adam Brown. The judges are not expected to make a decision today. A decision could come in a couple of months. A fire at a vacant home on Indianapolis's east side this morning spread to three other homes. One person treated for smoke inhalation, but they're out of the hospital right now. And fire investigators looking into arson as a possible motive. This is Network Indiana.
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23: A press release from the Stark County Clerk's Office reminds voters that absentee voting is available for the upcoming election.
24: I'm Becca Shepherd from the WKVI Information Center.
23: Voters who qualify to vote by absentee ballot may request an application and submit it to the Stark County Clerk's Office. Once an application has been approved, the voter will receive instruction regarding how to complete and return their ballot. Voters are encouraged to submit their absentee ballot applications as early as possible to allow adequate time for processing, delivery, and the return of the completed ballot. Absentee ballot applications are available now. The deadline to request an absentee ballot is October 22nd. Absentee in-person voting begins October 6th at the Stark County Courthouse. The last day to vote absentee in person is November 2nd at noon Central Time. The deadline for absentee ballots to be received by the clerk's office is November 3rd. Voters who have questions about absentee voting, eligibility, applications, or returning their ballot may contact the Stark County Clerk's Office at 574-772-9160 or visit the clerk's office at 53 East Washington Street in the courthouse. The clerk's office encourages all eligible voters to make a plan to participate in the upcoming election and to carefully follow all instructions provided with their absentee ballot. The LaPorte County Sheriff's Office is warning community members about a scam involving requests for money for incarcerated family members. According to an announcement shared by the Sheriff's Office, individuals are being contacted and told that a family member who has been arrested needs money for an ankle monitor or other jail-related expenses. Officials say the scammers might use real names and information about an actual arrest in an attempt to make the request appear legitimate. Victims could then be instructed to send money using Venmo, Cash App, or other electronic payment services. The sheriff's office advises those who receive an unexpected request involving an incarcerated family member to not send money or provide personal or financial information. Officials say residents should not assume a request is legitimate simply because the person contacting them knows accurate details about an arrest. Residents are encouraged to verify the information by contacting the LaPorte County Sheriff's Office directly or speaking with another family member or trusted person before sending money. Scams and attempted fraud can also be reported to the Federal Trade Commission through its Report Fraud website, which is located at reportfraud.ftc.gov. The National Weather Service extended its flood warning last night for the Kankakee River at the Davis Monitoring Station, affecting LaPorte, Stark, and St. Joseph counties. The latest warning at the time of this article is in effect late Sunday night through Thursday afternoon, with minor flooding forecast. As of 10 a.m. Central Time on Sunday, September 20th, the river was at 7.3 feet. Flood stages 10 feet. The National Weather Service expected the river to rise above flood stage shortly after midnight on Sunday and crest at 11 feet by this evening. The river is forecast to fall below flood stage by Wednesday afternoon. At 11 feet, flooding of secondary roads near the river begins. The National Weather Service reminds motorists not to drive around barricades or to attempt to drive through flooded areas.
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1: From the Tri-County Weather Center, I'm Bill Banks on All News 1520 WKVI. 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This morning, overcast with a high near 66. Today brings a chance of rain showers throughout the day. Tonight, mostly cloudy with a low around 50, leading to a cooler evening. As we move into Tuesday, partly sunny skies with a high near 67. Currently, it's 59 and overcast. I'm Bill Banks. For your local forecast 24/7, visit WKVI.com.
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26: This is a Bloomberg Money Minute. Today we find out how much American producers are producing. The government's August industrial production report is expected to show a tiny increase from July, with output of durable manufactured goods likely flat, reflecting the split between stronger investment by businesses and softening demand by consumers. Factories making electrical equipment, machinery, fabricated metal products, and computers likely increase production. Utility output likely also increased due to higher cooling demand during a warmer-than-normal August. Food and beverage output likely slipped. A monthly measure that seeks to forecast general economic direction comes out for the market's consideration today. The Conference Board's Index of Leading Economic Indicators is expected to tick back to a 0.1% increase, suggesting slowing economic activity, though not recession. Wall Street locked in only one winning day last week, and as of Thursday, only one winning day this week. It gets one more chance to break out of the funk. Andrew O'Day, Bloomberg Radio.
27: Wow, yeah, since the storm, it's been crazy busy for us. We got all kinds of office desks coming in. Now, here's a fancy one right here. It's missing a leg, but that's all right. Whatever. Washers and dryers from a laundromat. Oh, wow, and check this out. Another deep fryer. 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Yeah, most businesses weren't ready for a storm like that, you know. But our work's really piling up here at Roberts & Son Salvage.
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1: He says the diesel market is being hammered by two separate wars, one between the U.S. and Iran, the other between Russia and Ukraine.
0: That has been, by the way, the reason that diesel has nearly completely disconnected from the broader market. These very effective Ukrainian drone attacks on Russian refineries.
1: 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I'm C.J. 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
2: Turning now to funeral arrangements. 71-year-old Gary Devin Hilton of LaPorte passed away September 16th. Visitation will be held from 4 to 7 p.m. Central Time Wednesday, September 23rd at Agape Christian Church, which is located at 1601 I Street in LaPorte. Funeral services will be held at the church at 11 a.m. Central Time the following day, Thursday, September 24th. In lieu of flowers, memorial contributions may be made to Agape Christian Church. Arrangements have been entrusted to Frayne Mortuary in Madarieville in memory of 71-year-old Gary Devin Hilton of LaPorte. Remember, you can find complete obituary information online at WKVI.com.
3: 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This morning, overcast with a high near 66. Today brings a chance of rain showers throughout the day. Tonight, mostly cloudy with a low around 50, leading to a cooler evening. As we move into Tuesday, partly sunny skies with a high near 67. Currently, it's 59 and overcast. I'm Bill Banks. For your local forecast 24/7, visit WKVI.com.
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8: Network Indiana Sports, I'm Kurt Darling. It went to overtime last night between the Chiefs and the Colts. Unfortunately, no heroic ending for Indy. They lose 33-30 after a game-winning drive engineered by the Chiefs at the end. Head coach Shane Steichen afterwards.
9: We fought like crazy, but it wasn't good enough at the end of the day. We've got to find a way to make a play at the end, whether it's offense, defense, special teams, to find a way there.
8: Jonathan Taylor rushed for two touchdowns, and Daniel Jones threw for 210 and a touchdown. College football from over the weekend, the number 3 Notre Dame Fighting Irish got past Michigan State 27-10 in South Bend. Purdue fought hard but lost to UCLA 52-38. Ball State had a tough day, falling to Liberty 51-15. The Indiana football Hoosiers dropped to number 5 in the rankings, this despite a 38-0 win over Western Kentucky.
10: It was ball game. Western Kentucky played well early, but it's a good win. I like the way we responded when the game got tight. And now we get ready for a short week against Northwestern.
8: Head coach Kurt Cignetti, as he said, they open Big Ten play against Northwestern at this coming Saturday. The Wildcats are coming off a 41-7 trouncing of Colorado at home. In the WNBA, the Indiana Fever had a tough day, losing 93-77 to the Washington Mystics at Gainbridge Fieldhouse. Caitlin Clark says many things played into why they came up short.
11: I think when you give a team that type of confidence early in the game, you're just digging yourself a huge hole, and a hole we could never climb out of. And, you know, I thought we were just sloppy in everything we were trying to execute, and our defense was just pitiful, and it was frustrating.
8: Indiana only has 2 games left to try and clinch home court in the WNBA playoffs. Both are against Minnesota. Major League Baseball scores. The Cubs ran away from the Reds 9-1 on Sunday. The White Sox pummeled the Tigers 8-1. Network Indiana Sports, I'm Kurt Darling.
12: News. I'm CJ Pop. A very busy week for the Commander-in-Chief. Fox's Alex Hogan in Washington.
13: President Trump will host Chinese President Xi Jinping here in Washington later this week. Artificial intelligence slated to dominate those talks, setting the stage for this high-stakes summit. Before the high-stakes summit with China, President Trump will speak at the United Nations General Assembly.

0: Assembly, where more than 130 heads of state are expected to attend. President Trump is also expected to meet with several world leaders on the sidelines.
1: And the president will sit down with the Democratic Socialist mayor of New York City tonight. That's Zora Mamdani. Austin, Texas, scene of ICE-involved shooting. Texas Democratic Congressman Greg Kassar.
2: For Austin to be safe, ICE should end its surge here.
1: DHS sources tell Fox the wounded man is an illegal migrant from Venezuela. America's listening to Fox News.
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5: The highs and the lows of an 0-2 start. This is Network Indiana. I'm Ryan Hedrick.
6: Snap. There's the placement. Kick is on its way. Has plenty of leg. And it is through and good. And the Kansas City Chiefs sink the Indianapolis Colts in overtime, 33-30.
5: And that is the voice of the Indianapolis Colts, Matt Taylor, calling a Indy loss. The team now 0-2. Daniel Jones, quarterback, reacting after the game to the loss.
7: Yeah, I mean, I think there's things we can take from the game. Obviously, played at a higher level than we did the week before, but still a number of things we got to correct. I think it's hard to win in this league. Every week is a new challenge, and we'll have to clean it up.
5: Jones throwing for 210 yards. Jonathan Taylor carried the ball 24 times for 92 yards and two scores. Wide receiver Alec Pierce carted off the field with a heel injury. The Colts try for their first win of the season, playing the Houston Texans, another 0-2 team, next week at Lucas Oil Stadium. Richard Allen's attorneys will go before the Indiana Court of Appeals this morning, seeking a new trial in the Delphi murders. Allen convicted and sentenced to 130 years for killing Libby German and Abby Williams in 2017.
8: The defense is challenging three key parts of this case. One, the search of Allen's home. They'll also be arguing the confessions he made while he was held inside a maximum security prison before his trial, and the trial judge's decision to block an alternative theory of who could have killed the girls.
5: Fox 59 reporter Justin Adam Brown. The judges are not expected to make a decision today. A decision could come in a couple of months. A fire at a vacant home on Indianapolis's east side this morning spread to three other homes. One person treated for smoke inhalation, but they're out of the hospital right now. And fire investigators looking into arson as a possible motive. This is Network Indiana.
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11: I'm Rusty Nixon, Giant FM News. Wednesday, Marshall County had a first meeting of a new mandated body, the Municipal Unit Strategic Task Force.
12: Today's meeting is going to be probably more of an introductory type of meeting to where we want to just talk about some goals and, you know, ideas going forward. To put together any specific numbers today is going to be difficult.
11: County Council President Tim Harmon chaired that meeting. Indiana's local income tax structure was governed by a system in which county income tax rates and their distribution were largely determined by county councils, which limited formal input from municipal entities. Significant reforms have been introduced to increase local flexibility and formalize the negotiation process. Beginning March 1st of 2026, counties may establish a Municipal Unit Strategic Task Force, or MUST, comprising representatives from county councils and fiscal officers, clerk treasurers for the most part, from all cities and towns within the county. Other taxing units such as fire, EMS, library, and school corporations are also encouraged to be part of that process. Task Force creates a formal forum for local governments to collaboratively address income tax distribution decisions. Various taxing units voiced their concerns. Plymouth Mayor Robert Lissenberger, for one.
13: I don't want to speak for everybody from my city, but I felt I have more information. So I anticipated we'd have two or three of these meetings. Sure. And I do think it's a good tool for our state legislators to get this feedback from us. I'd really like to give them a consensus from the county, or if we can't come up with a consensus, that's feedback as well.
11: Bremen School Corporation business manager Stephanie Pittman said that while schools aren't directly affected by the new legislation, they would like to be part of the discussions.
14: Yes, the schools are excluded from this law, but we're right, as you said, we're attached. We're right there with you. We are worried about, you know, we are getting lit dollars that we are going to completely lose with no mechanism to make that up. We are worried about personal property tax. We are worried about the circuit breakers because it's affecting us the same way that it is affecting you. We want to be part of this conversation.
11: 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Familiar face will be welcoming patients. Dr. Olivia Neese, who grew up on a family farm just outside Plymouth, is returning home to practice family medicine and provide prenatal and obstetric care. Says she always planned to return to the community that raised her. Beacon says the new clinic reflects its commitment to expanding access to high-quality care across the region. While Beacon has purchased additional property in Plymouth for future development, no construction timeline has been set. 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I'm Rusty Nixon, Giant FM News.
15: From the Tri-County Weather Center, I'm Bill Banks on All News 1520 WKVI. 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This morning, overcast with a high near 66. Today brings a chance of rain showers throughout the day. Tonight, mostly cloudy with a low around 50, leading to a cooler evening. As we move into Tuesday, partly sunny skies with a high near 67. Currently, it's 59 and overcast. I'm Bill Banks. For your local forecast 24/7, visit WKVI.com.
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0: This is a Bloomberg Money Minute. Today we find out how much American producers are producing. The government's August industrial production report is expected to show a tiny increase from July, with output of durable manufactured goods likely flat, reflecting the split between stronger investment by businesses and softening demand by consumers. Factories making electrical equipment, machinery, fabricated metal products, and computers likely increase production. Utility output likely also increased due to higher cooling demand during a warmer-than-normal August. Food and beverage output likely slipped. A monthly measure that seeks to forecast general economic direction comes out for the market's consideration today. The Conference Board's Index of Leading Economic Indicators is expected to tick back to a 0.1% increase, suggesting slowing economic activity, though not recession. Wall Street locked in only one winning day last week, and as of Thursday, only one winning day this week. It gets one more chance to break out of the funk. Andrew O'Day, Bloomberg Radio.
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24: 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A big Texas hats off to you, Gary. 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Congratulations, Gary, on a job well done.
25: 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I'm CJ Miller, and this is Hoosier Ag Today News, inviting you to join us for a Holiday Vacations Hawaiian Islands tour hosted by Hoosier Ag Today's Eric Pfeiffer in March of 2027. 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
25: He says the diesel market is being hammered by two separate wars, one between the U.S. and Iran, the other between Russia and Ukraine.
26: That has been, by the way, the reason that diesel has nearly completely disconnected from the broader market. These very effective Ukrainian drone attacks on Russian refineries.
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11: Turning to funeral arrangements. Owen E. Rao, 93, passed away on Friday, January 9th, 2026, at St. Joe Regional Medical Center in Plymouth. Born in North Liberty on April 22nd of 1932, Owen was the son of Harry and Irma Cole Rao. Graduating from Bremen High School, he honorably served in the United States Navy during the Korean War. Visitation will be held on Saturday, September 19th from 11 a.m. to 1 p.m. at Johnson Danielson Funeral Home, 1100 North Michigan Street in Plymouth. A celebration of life will immediately follow at 1 p.m. Owen will be laid to rest at Fair Cemetery. Condolences can be left for the family at www.johnson-danielson.com. Chris R. Pinkerton, 65, passed away on Friday, September 11th at Center for Hospice, Racklin House. Chris was born July 10th of 1961 in Muncie to Larry and Beth Pinkerton. He attended Plymouth High School, graduated with the class of 1979. Per wishes of the family, private services will be held. Memorial contributions may be given to the Cancer Association of Marshall County, P.O. Box 895, Plymouth, Indiana. Johnson Danielson Funeral Home has been entrusted with the arrangements. Condolences can be left for the family at www.johnson-danielson.com. Mark L. Whitaker, 64, passed away on Friday, September 11th, at his home. Mark was born on December 30th of 1961 in Ohio to Don and Lillian Harper Whitaker. He attended Plymouth High School, graduating with the class of 1981. Shortly after, Mark answered the call to serve his country, serving in the United States Army as a mechanic from 1981 to 1985. Burial will take place at New Oak Hill Cemetery in Plymouth with military honors at a later date. Johnson Danielson Funeral Home has been entrusted with the arrangements. Condolences can be left for the family at www.johnson-danielson.com.
1: 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This morning, overcast with a high near 66. Today brings a chance of rain showers throughout the day. Tonight, mostly cloudy with a low around 50, leading to a cooler evening. As we move into Tuesday, partly sunny skies with a high near 67. Currently, it's 59 and overcast. I'm Bill Banks. For your local forecast 24/7, visit WKVI.com.
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11: 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It's another giant week of football here on Giant FM. On Friday night, we have our triple game of the week, but it all starts on Thursday night as we will go around the county. 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Friday night game of the week on WTCA. As always, you can follow the Rockies as they have a huge contest with Northridge. That one will start at 6:30 with a pregame, 7 o'clock kick. Join Kenny Kramer and Ryan Lockhart for the play-by-play action there. On WKVI, Mitch Columbia has the call as LaVille heads over to Knox. That pregame will start at 7 and the kickoff at 8 o'clock at Knox with Mitch Columbia. Then on Max 98.3, join Scott Masters and myself for all the play-by-play action as we will be at John Glenn as they take on Bremen in a grudge match. We'll have that one for you starting at 6:30, 7 o'clock kickoff on Friday night. It's our Friday night triple header, WTCA, Plymouth, and Northridge. 6:30 start, 7 o'clock kick, max 98.3. It is Bremen against Glenn. 6:30 kickoff, 7 o'clock start. And then on WKBI, LaVille versus Knox. 7 o'clock pregame, 8 o'clock kickoff for that one. I'm Rusty Nixon, Giant FM Sports.
2: ABC News, I'm Brian Clark. Three media organizations banned from the White House by President Trump are going to court this morning, says ABC's Olivia Rubin.
4: Over the weekend, journalists from CNN, Politico, and MS Now turned away from the White House grounds as they reported for work. Some of their badges taken. Trump announced he was banning the outlets because what he claimed was unfair coverage. It's a stark escalation against members of the press that many experts say is likely unconstitutional.
2: Oil prices this morning sitting at about $101 a barrel for Brent crude, down from recent highs despite more violence in the Middle East. Gas in the U.S. averaging $4.43 a gallon, according to Gas Buddy. President Trump heads to New York today. He'll address the world this week at the U.N. General Assembly. Then he'll host China's leader Xi Jinping for a White House summit. They'll almost certainly talk about AI. The Treasury Secretary says the U.S. and China are discussing a way to share warnings about AI issues. This is ABC News. There are new worries about measles as officials in Pennsylvania warned travelers of possible exposure at Philadelphia International Airport a week ago. ABC's Faith Abube has more on the outbreak.
5: The state's health authority reporting at least four measles-associated deaths and 767 cases. The state asking the CDC for emergency help while the Trump administration and Governor Shapiro are locked in a growing dispute.
6: They've got a bad governor in Pennsylvania. People just don't know it. He's close to incompetent.
5: Governor Shapiro firing back on social media, writing, quote, "Incompetence is letting measles, a disease that was declared eliminated in 2000, reemerge."
2: A new museum in Salzburg, Austria opened over the weekend. It's not devoted to native son Mozart, but to the 1965 classic film, The Sound of Music. A member of the Von Trapp family was present for the opening. It's housed in a palace where many of the movie scenes were shot. I'm Brian Clark, ABC News.
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27: The highs and the lows of an 0-2 start. This is Network Indiana. I'm Ryan Hedrick.
28: Snap. There's the placement. Kick is on its way. Has plenty of leg. And it is through and good. And the Kansas City Chiefs sink the Indianapolis Colts in overtime, 33-30.
27: And that is the voice of the Indianapolis Colts, Matt Taylor, calling an Indy loss. The team now 0-2. Daniel Jones, quarterback, reacting after the game to the loss.
29: Yeah, I mean, I think there's things we can take from the game. Obviously, played at a higher level than we did the week before, but still a number of things we got to correct. I think it's hard to win in this league. Every week is a new challenge, and we'll have to clean it up.
27: Jones throwing for 210 yards. Jonathan Taylor carried the ball 24 times for 92 yards and two scores. Wide receiver Alec Pierce carted off the field with a heel injury. The Colts try for their first win of the season, playing the Houston Texans, another 0-2 team, next week at Lucas Oil Stadium. Richard Allen's attorneys will go before the Indiana Court of Appeals this morning, seeking a new trial in the Delphi murders. Allen convicted and sentenced to 130 years for killing Libby German and Abby Williams in 2017.
30: The defense is challenging three key parts of this case. One, the search of Allen's home. They'll also be arguing the confessions he made while he was held inside a maximum security prison before his trial, and the trial judge's decision to block an alternative theory of who could have killed the girls.
27: Fox 59 reporter Justin Adam Brown. The judges are not expected to make a decision today. A decision could come in a couple of months. A fire at a vacant home on Indianapolis's east side this morning spread to three other homes. One person treated for smoke inhalation, but they're out of the hospital right now. And fire investigators looking into arson as a possible motive. This is Network Indiana.
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12: A press release from the Stark County Clerk's Office reminds voters that absentee voting is available for the upcoming election.
13: I'm Becca Shepherd from the WKVI Information Center.
12: Voters who qualify to vote by absentee ballot may request an application and submit it to the Stark County Clerk's Office. Once an application has been approved, the voter will receive instruction regarding how to complete and return their ballot. Voters are encouraged to submit their absentee ballot applications as early as possible to allow adequate time for processing, delivery, and the return of the completed ballot. Absentee ballot applications are available now. The deadline to request an absentee ballot is October 22nd. Absentee in-person voting begins October 6th at the Stark County Courthouse. The last day to vote absentee in person is November 2nd at noon Central Time. The deadline for absentee ballots to be received by the clerk's office is November 3rd. Voters who have questions about absentee voting, eligibility, applications, or returning their ballot may contact the Stark County Clerk's Office at 574-772-9160 or visit the clerk's office at 53 East Washington Street in the courthouse. The clerk's office encourages all eligible voters to make a plan to participate in the upcoming election and to carefully follow all instructions provided with their absentee ballot. The LaPorte County Sheriff's Office is warning community members about a scam involving requests for money for incarcerated family members. According to an announcement shared by the Sheriff's Office, individuals are being contacted and told that a family member who has been arrested needs money for an ankle monitor or other jail-related expenses. Officials say the scammers might use real names and information about an actual arrest in an attempt to make the request appear legitimate. Victims could then be instructed to send money using Venmo, Cash App, or other electronic payment services. The Sheriff's Office advises those who receive an unexpected request involving an incarcerated family member to not send money or provide personal or financial information. Officials say residents should not assume a request is legitimate simply because the person contacting them knows accurate details about an arrest. Residents are encouraged to verify the information by contacting the LaPorte County Sheriff's Office directly or speaking with another family member or trusted person before sending money. Scams and attempted fraud can also be reported to the Federal Trade Commission through its Report Fraud website, which is located at reportfraud.ftc.gov. The National Weather Service extended its flood warning last night for the Kankakee River at the Davis Monitoring Station, affecting LaPorte, Stark, and St. Joseph counties. The latest warning at the time of this article is in effect late Sunday night through Thursday afternoon, with minor flooding forecast. As of 10 a.m. Central Time on Sunday, September 20th, the river was at 7.3 feet. Flood stages 10 feet. The National Weather Service expected the river to rise above flood stage shortly after midnight on Sunday and crest at 11 feet by this evening. The river is forecast to fall below flood stage by Wednesday afternoon. At 11 feet, flooding of secondary roads near the river begins. The National Weather Service reminds motorists not to drive around barricades or to attempt to drive through flooded areas.
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1: From the Tri-County Weather Center, I'm Bill Banks on All News 1520 WKVI. 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This morning, overcast with a high near 66. Today brings a chance of rain showers throughout the day. Tonight, mostly cloudy with a low around 50, leading to a cooler evening. As we move into Tuesday, partly sunny skies with a high near 67. Currently, it's 59 and overcast. I'm Bill Banks. For your local forecast 24/7, visit WKVI.com.
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15: This is a Bloomberg Money Minute. Today we find out how much American producers are producing. The government's August industrial production report is expected to show a tiny increase from July, with output of durable manufactured goods likely flat, reflecting the split between stronger investment by businesses and softening demand by consumers. Factories making electrical equipment, machinery, fabricated metal products, and computers likely increase production. Utility output likely also increased due to higher cooling demand during a warmer-than-normal August. Food and beverage output likely slipped. A monthly measure that seeks to forecast general economic direction comes out for the market's consideration today. The Conference Board's Index of Leading Economic Indicators is expected to tick back to a 0.1% increase, suggesting slowing economic activity, though not recession. Wall Street locked in only one winning day last week, and as of Thursday, only one winning day this week. It gets one more chance to break out of the funk. Andrew Roday, Bloomberg Radio.
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4: 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One between the U.S. and Iran, the other between Russia and Ukraine.
5: 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These very effective Ukrainian drone attacks on Russian refineries.
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12: Turning now to funeral arrangements. 71-year-old Gary Devin Hilton of LaPorte passed away September 16th. Visitation will be held from 4 to 7 p.m. Central Time Wednesday, September 23rd at Agape Christian Church, which is located at 1601 I Street in LaPorte. Funeral services will be held at the church at 11 a.m. Central Time the following day, Thursday, September 24th. In lieu of flowers, memorial contributions may be made to Agape Christian Church. Arrangements have been entrusted to Frayne Mortuary in Madarieville in memory of 71-year-old Gary Devin Hilton of LaPorte. Remember, you can find complete obituary information online at WKVI.com.
1: 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This morning, overcast with a high near 66. Today brings a chance of rain showers throughout the day. Tonight, mostly cloudy with a low around 50, leading to a cooler evening. As we move into Tuesday, partly sunny skies with a high near 67. Currently, it's 59 and overcast. I'm Bill Banks. For your local forecast 24/7, visit WKVI.com.
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14: ABC News, I'm Brian Clark. Three news organizations are going to federal court after President Trump banned them from accessing the White House. ABC's Sophie Fly says
19: the president banning CNN, Politico, and MS now from the White House because of their coverage. CNN calling that illegal as they were stripped of being part of today's presidential poll coverage. MS now saying it will take all steps necessary to defend its First Amendment rights. Legal experts say the president's bans are likely unconstitutional.
14: And today, the president travels to New York City ahead of his address tomorrow at the United Nations General Assembly. He'll meet with Mayor Zoran Mamdani today. It's been another shooting involving ICE, this one in Austin, Texas, where Mayor Kirk Watson said,
20: I'm extremely unhappy. A person being shot on the streets of Austin by someone purporting to be law enforcement, particularly when it's ICE.
14: Federal officials say the man who was shot is in the country illegally. He's in custody. This is ABC News. At least 9 suspects have been arrested in a complex investigation into a scam that targets elders. ABC's Jim Ryan has more.
24: It starts with a caller from overseas posing as a federal agent, telling potential victims that their bank accounts have been hacked and instructing them to convert their funds into gold and hand it off to a courier.
26: The scammer isn't just after your purse or your car. They're after everything.
24: Stephen Sills is a police detective in Friendswood outside Houston. Despite being told to keep quiet, one victim talked to a social worker.
26: And the social worker convinced our victim to come report it to the police.
24: Police provided fake gold coins to that would-be victim. 3 people were arrested. Jim Ryan, ABC News.
14: Presley Gerber, the 27-year-old son of supermodel Cindy Crawford and businessman Randy Gerber, died Sunday in California. He had been open about his struggles with addiction. L.A. County Medical Examiner records say that he died at a rehab facility. No cause was announced. I'm Brian Clark, ABC News.
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27: The highs and the lows of an 0-2 start. This is Network Indiana. I'm Ryan Hedrick.
30: Snap, there's the placement. Kick is on its way. Has plenty of leg. And it is through and good. And the Kansas City Chiefs sink the Indianapolis Colts in overtime, 33-30.
27: And that is the voice of the Indianapolis Colts, Matt Taylor, calling an Indy loss. The team now 0-2. Daniel Jones, quarterback, reacting after the game to the loss.
31: Yeah, I mean, I think there's things we can take from the game. Obviously, played at a higher level than we did
2: the week before, but still a number of things we got to correct. I think it's hard to win in this league. Every week is a new challenge, and we'll have to clean it up.
27: Jones throwing for 210 yards. Jonathan Taylor carried the ball 24 times for 92 yards and two scores. Wide receiver Alec Pierce carted off the field with a heel injury. The Colts try for their first win of the season, playing the Houston Texans, another 0-2 team, next week at Lucas Oil Stadium. Richard Allen's attorneys will go before the Indiana Court of Appeals this morning, seeking a new trial in the Delphi murders. Allen convicted and sentenced to 130 years for killing Libby German and Abby Williams in 2017.
3: The defense is challenging three key parts of this case. One, the search of Allen's home. They'll also be arguing the confessions he made while he was held inside a maximum security prison before his trial, and the trial judge's decision to block an alternative theory of who could have killed the girls.
27: Fox 59 reporter Justin Adam Brown. The judges are not expected to make a decision today. A decision could come in a couple of months. A fire at a vacant home on Indianapolis's east side this morning spread to three other homes. One person treated for smoke inhalation, but they're out of the hospital right now. And fire investigators looking into arson as a possible motive. This is Network Indiana.
4: 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I'm Commissioner Paul Neidig.
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1: 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This morning, cloudy with a chance of rain showers and a high near 66. Tonight, mostly cloudy with a low around 50. Today brings partly sunny skies with a high near 67. Tuesday night will be mostly cloudy with a low around 50. Currently, it's 59 and overcast. I'm Bill Banks. 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
15: 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Up a dime on crude oil, $102 a barrel today. It is back and forth in that market with crude right near steady. AAA's average for regular unleaded jumps 7.5 cents today. The average across Indiana, $3.99.5. Average Indiana diesel up over a dime now at $6.53. Indiana ethanol plant corn bids at midday, $5.22 at South Bend, Alexandria, and Union City. Climbers, $5.12. Cloverdale, $5.55. Claypool Biodiesel's bean bid, $13.31.5. I'm Ian to Eubank. Who's your ag today? Indiana's Farm Network for 20 years.
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10: That has been, by the way, the reason that diesel has nearly completely disconnected from the broader market. These very effective Ukrainian drone attacks on Russian refineries.
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11: Turning now to funeral arrangements. 71-year-old Gary Devin Hilton of LaPorte passed away September 16th. Visitation will be held from 4 to 7 p.m. Central Time Wednesday, September 23rd at Agape Christian Church, which is located at 1601 I Street in LaPorte. Funeral services will be held at the church at 11 a.m. Central Time the following day, Thursday, September 24th. In lieu of flowers, memorial contributions may be made to Agape Christian Church. Arrangements have been entrusted to Frayne Mortuary in Madarieville in memory of 71-year-old Gary Devin Hilton of LaPorte. Remember, you can find complete obituary information online at WKVI.com.
12: From the Tri-County Weather Center, I'm Bill Banks on All News 1520 WKVI. 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This morning, cloudy with a chance of rain showers and a high near 66. Tonight, mostly cloudy with a low around 50. Today brings partly sunny skies with a high near 67. Tuesday night will be mostly cloudy with a low around 50. Currently, it's 59 and overcast. I'm Bill Banks. 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
18: Ah!
14: game in Kansas City last night. However, it was the Chiefs who came out on top. They beat the Indianapolis Colts 33-30. Head coach Shane Steichen explains his reasoning for kicking a field goal on their last drive in overtime.
18: Yeah, I was trying to finish the game with JT with the ball in his hands. Obviously, ran it down first down, ran it again on second down, and then it was 4th and 8. Had a play called. Had to love the look to run it there. And if not, obviously, we took the play game there and kicked the field goal to tie.
14: The Colts are 0-2. They opened division play against the Texans at home at week 3. College football from over the weekend. Purdue fought hard but lost to UCLA 52-38. Ball State had a tough day as well, falling to Liberty 51-15. Number 4 Indiana is now number 5 Indiana, despite their 38-0 win over Western Kentucky. Number 3 Notre Dame was tested by Michigan State, but they scratched out a 28-10 win over the Spartans. Head coach Marcus Freeman dissects the night.
19: I think they were playing clean, and you know, there's plays when Notre Dame beats Notre Dame, and we got to eliminate those, but to beat that team and have some of those errors that we had and to win by 17, it's a good sign.
14: The Fighting Irish will head a few minutes south to West Lafayette.

0: After an ICE agent shot a man who DHS says is an illegal migrant from Venezuela.
1: Regardless what side you're on, it's a human being. It is a human being that got shot. There's witnesses. Suppose they said he got shot in the back.
0: Police say federal agents were pursuing a man in a car when he got out and ran, prompting agents to open fire, striking him in the torso. He was hospitalized, now in stable condition. DHS says the suspect is in federal custody pending removal. President Trump is going to go to New York City today and meet with Mayor Zohran Mamdani. Tomorrow, he addresses the UN General Assembly. And then
2: President Trump will host Chinese President Xi Jinping here in Washington later this week. Artificial intelligence slated to dominate those talks.
0: That is Fox's Alex Hogan reporting from Washington. 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
6: The highs and the lows of an 0-2 start. This is Network Indiana. I'm Ryan Hedrick.
7: Snap, there's the placement. Kick is on its way. Has plenty of leg. And it is through and good, and the Kansas City Chiefs sink the Indianapolis Colts in overtime, 33-30.
6: And that is the voice of the Indianapolis Colts, Matt Taylor, calling a Indy loss. The team now 0-2. Daniel Jones, quarterback, reacting after the game to the loss.
8: Yeah, I mean, I think there's things we can take from the game. Obviously, played at a higher level than we did the week before, but still a number of things we got to correct. I think it's hard to win in this league. Every week is a new challenge, and we'll have to clean it up.
6: Jones throwing for 210 yards. Jonathan Taylor carried the ball 24 times for 92 yards and two scores. Wide receiver Alec Pierce carted off the field with a heel injury. The Colts try for their first win of the season, playing the Houston Texans, another 0-2 team, next week at Lucas Oil Stadium. Richard Allen's attorneys will go before the Indiana Court of Appeals this morning, seeking a new trial in the Delphi murders. Allen convicted and sentenced to 130 years for killing Libby German and Abby Williams in 2017.
9: The defense is challenging three key parts of this case. One, the search of Allen's home. They'll also be arguing the confessions he made while he was held inside a maximum security prison before his trial, and the trial judge's decision to block an alternative theory of who could have killed the girls.
6: Fox 59 reporter Justin Adam Brown. The judges are not expected to make a decision today. A decision could come in a couple of months. A fire at a vacant home on Indianapolis's east side this morning spread to three other homes. One person treated for smoke inhalation, but they're out of the hospital right now. And fire investigators looking into arson as a possible motive. This is Network Indiana.
10: At the IHSAA, we know high school sports teach lessons that last long after the season ends. I'm Commissioner Paul Neidig.
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12: State police had a preliminary report on a Monday crash involving a
13: County Sheriff's Department.

0: Peeting.
1: I'm Rusty Nixon, Max 98.3 FM News. While the Indiana State Police continue investigating after a Marshall County Sheriff's Office vehicle was struck while working a crash along U.S. 31 Monday morning, preliminary investigation by Trooper Andrew Barker indicates that at 7:30 a.m., Marshall County Deputy Matthew Brown was working a crash at U.S. 31 near 13th Road. Brown's vehicle was parked near the inside shoulder with the emergency lights activated while he worked on a separate crash involving a vehicle that was in the center median along northbound U.S. 31. A gold Chevrolet van driven by Carlos Alexis Flores Hernandez, 30, of Peru, lost control as it traveled northbound and sideswiped the left side of Brown's vehicle. Brown was inside his vehicle when it was struck. He was transported to an area hospital to be evaluated and released. Flores Hernandez was found not to have a driver's license and was arrested by assisting Marshall County deputies. At the time of the crash, the area was experiencing lake effect snow that made roads slick, requiring reduced speeds. Average gasoline prices in Indiana have fallen 12.6 cents a gallon in the last week, averaging $2.67 a gallon today. That's according to Gas Buddy's survey of 3,271 stations in Indiana. Prices in Indiana are 20.8 cents a gallon lower than a month ago and stand 23.3 cents a gallon lower than a year ago. National average price of diesel has increased 6.2 cents compared to a week ago and stands at $3.686 a gallon. Lowest reported prices around Marshall County: $2.64 in Argus, $2.99 in Bourbon. Bremen reporting $2.59 as the lowest price. Culver at $2.84. Plymouth at $2.49. And La Paz at $2.59. According to Gas Buddy's price reports, cheapest station in the state was priced at $2.24 a gallon yesterday, and the most expensive at $3.39 a gallon, a difference of $1.15 a gallon. National average price of gasoline has risen 1.2 cents a gallon in the last week, averaging $2.88 a gallon today. Gas Buddy is North America's trusted fuel savings platform, helping consumers fuel up for less for over 25 years at gasbuddy.com. An investigation into Indiana's rental market reveals a statewide collapse of housing safety. Jeanette Cruz has more.
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3: From the Tri-County Weather Center, I'm Bill Banks on All News 1520 WKVI. 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This morning, cloudy with a chance of rain showers and a high near 66. Tonight, mostly cloudy with a low around 50. Today brings partly sunny skies with a high near 67. Tuesday night will be mostly cloudy with a low around 50. Currently, it's 59 and overcast. I'm Bill Banks. 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
5: This is a Bloomberg Money Minute. Today we find out how much American producers are producing. The government's August industrial production report is expected to show a tiny increase from July, with output of durable manufactured goods likely flat, reflecting the split between stronger investment by businesses and softening demand by consumers. Factories making electrical equipment, machinery, fabricated metal products, and computers likely increase production. Utility output likely also increased due to higher cooling demand during a warmer-than-normal August. Food and beverage output likely slipped. A monthly measure that seeks to forecast general economic direction comes out for the market's consideration today. The Conference Board's Index of Leading Economic Indicators is expected to tick back to a 0.1% increase, suggesting slowing economic activity, though not recession. Wall Street locked in only one winning day last week, and as of Thursday, only one winning day this week. It gets one more chance to break out of the funk. Andrew O'Day, Bloomberg Radio.
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26: That has been, by the way, the reason that diesel has nearly completely disconnected from the broader market. These very effective Ukrainian drone attacks on Russian refineries.
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27: Turning to funeral arrangements. Owen E. Rao, 93, passed away on Friday, January 9th, 2026, at St. Joe Regional Medical Center in Plymouth. Born in North Liberty on April 22nd of 1932, Owen was the son of Harry and Irma Cole Rao. graduating from Bremen High School. He honorably served in the United States Navy during the Korean War. Visitation will be held on Saturday, September 19th from 11 a.m. to 1 p.m. at Johnson Danielson Funeral Home, 1100 North Michigan Street in Plymouth. A celebration of life will immediately follow at 1 p.m. Owen will be laid to rest at Fair Cemetery. Condolences can be left for the family at www.johnson-danielson.com. Chris R. Pinkerton, 65, passed away on Friday, September 11th at Center for Hospice, Racklin House. Chris was born July 10th of 1961 in Muncie to Larry and Beth Pinkerton. He attended Plymouth High School, graduated with the class of 1979. Per wishes of the family, private services will be held. Memorial contributions may be given to the Cancer Association of Marshall County, P.O. Box 895, Plymouth, Indiana. Johnson Danielson Funeral Home has been entrusted with the arrangements. Condolences can be left for the family at www.johnson-danielson.com. Mark L. Whitaker, 64, passed away on Friday, September 11th, at his home. Mark was born on December 30th of 1961 in Ohio to Don and Lillian Harper Whitaker. He attended Plymouth High School, graduating with the class of 1981. Shortly after, Mark answered the call to serve his country, serving in the United States Army as a mechanic from 1981 to 1985. Burial will take place at New Oak Hill Cemetery in Plymouth, with military honors at a later date. Johnson Danielson Funeral Home has been entrusted with the arrangements. Condolences can be left for the family at www.johnson-danielson.com.
1: 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This morning, cloudy with a chance of rain showers and a high near 66. Tonight, mostly cloudy with a low around 50. Today brings partly sunny skies with a high near 67. Tuesday night will be mostly cloudy with a low around 50. Currently, it's 59 and overcast. I'm Bill Banks. 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
27: I'm Rusty Nixon, Giant FM Sports. It's another giant week of football here on Giant FM. On Friday night, we have our triple game of the week, but it all starts on Thursday night as we will go around the county. 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Friday night game of the week on WTCA. As always, you can follow the Rockies as they have a huge contest with Northridge. That one will start at 6:30 with a pregame, 7 o'clock kick. Join Kenny Kramer and Ryan Lockhart for the play-by-play action there. On WKBI, Mitch Columbia has the call as LaVille heads over to Knox. That pregame will start at 7 and the kickoff at 8 o'clock at Knox with Mitch Columbia. Then on Max 98.3, join Scott Masters and myself for all the play-by-play action as we will be at John Glenn as they take on Bremen in a grudge match. We'll have that one for you starting at 6:30, 7 o'clock kickoff on Friday night. It's our Friday night triple header, WTCA, Plymouth, and Northridge. 6:30 start, 7 o'clock kick, max 98.3. It is Bremen against Glenn. 6:30 kickoff, 7 o'clock start. And then on WKBI, LaVille versus Knox. 7 o'clock pregame, 8 o'clock kickoff for that one. I'm Rusty Nixon, Giant FM Sports.
3: ABC News, I'm Brian Clark. Three news organizations are going to federal court after President Trump banned them from accessing the White House. ABC's Sophie Fly says
5: the president banning CNN, Politico, and MS now from the White House because of their coverage. CNN calling that illegal as they were stripped of being part of today's presidential poll coverage. MS Now saying it will take all steps necessary to defend its First Amendment rights. Legal experts say the president's bans are likely unconstitutional.
3: And today, the president travels to New York City ahead of his address tomorrow at the United Nations General Assembly. He'll meet with Mayor Zoran Mamdani today. It's been another shooting involving ICE, this one in Austin, Texas, where Mayor Kirk Watson said,
6: I'm extremely unhappy. A person being shot on the streets of Austin by someone purporting to be law enforcement, particularly when it's ICE.
3: Federal officials say the man who was shot is in the country illegally. He's in custody. This is ABC News. At least 9 suspects have been arrested in a complex investigation into a scam that targets elders. ABC's Jim Ryan has more.
8: It starts with a caller from overseas posing as a federal agent, telling potential victims that their bank accounts have been hacked and instructing them to convert their funds into gold and hand it off to a courier.
9: The scammer isn't just after your purse or your car. They're after everything.
8: Stephen Sills is a police detective in Friendswood outside Houston. Despite being told to keep quiet, one victim talked to a social worker.
9: And the social worker convinced our victim to come and report it to the police.
8: Police provided fake gold coins to that would-be victim. 3 people were arrested. Jim Ryan, ABC News.
3: Presley Gerber, the 27-year-old son of supermodel Cindy Crawford and businessman Randy Gerber, died Sunday in California. He had been open about his struggles with addiction. L.A. County Medical Examiner records say that he died at a rehab facility. No cause was announced. I'm Brian Clark, ABC News.
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31: The highs and the lows of an 0-2 start. This is Network Indiana. I'm Ryan Hedrick.
32: Snap. There's the placement. Kick is on its way. Has plenty of leg. And it is through and good. And the Kansas City Chiefs sink the Indianapolis Colts in overtime, 33-30.
31: And that is the voice of the Indianapolis Colts, Matt Taylor, calling a Indy loss. The team now 0-2. Daniel Jones, quarterback, reacting after the game to the loss.
33: Yeah, I mean, I think there's things we can take from the game. Obviously, played at a higher level than we did the week before, but still a number of things we got to correct. I think it's hard to win in this league. Every week is a new challenge, and we'll have to clean it up.
31: Jones throwing for 210 yards. Jonathan Taylor carried the ball 24 times for 92 yards and 2 scores. Wide receiver Alec Pierce carted off the field with a heel injury. The Colts try for their first win of the season, playing the Houston Texans, another 0-2 team, next week at Lucas Oil Stadium. Richard Allen's attorneys will go before the Indiana Court of Appeals this morning, seeking a new trial in the Delphi murders. Allen convicted and sentenced to 130 years for killing Libby German and Abby Williams in 2017.
34: The defense is challenging 3 key parts of this case. 1, the search of Allen's home. They'll also be arguing the confessions he made while he was held inside a maximum security prison before his trial, and the trial judge's decision to block an alternative theory of who could have killed the girls.
31: Fox 59 reporter Justin Adam Brown. The judges are not expected to make a decision today. A decision could come in a couple of months. A fire at a vacant home on Indianapolis's east side this morning spread to three other homes. One person treated for smoke inhalation, but they're out of the hospital right now. And fire investigators looking into arson as a possible motive. This is Network Indiana.
1: At the IHSAA, we know high school sports teach lessons that last long after the season ends. I'm Commissioner Paul Neidig.
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11: 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This morning, cloudy with a chance of rain showers and a high near 66. Tonight, mostly cloudy with a low around 50. Today brings partly sunny skies with a high near 67. Tuesday night will be mostly cloudy with a low around 50. Currently, it's 59 and overcast. I'm Bill Banks. 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
14: 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Up a dime on crude oil, $102 a barrel today. It is back and forth in that market with crude right near steady. AAA's average for regular unleaded jumps 7.5 cents today. The average across Indiana, $3.99.5. Average Indiana diesel up over a dime now at $6.53. Indiana ethanol plant corn bids at midday, $5.22 at South Bend, Alexandria, and Union City. Climbers, $5.12. Cloverdale, $5.55. Claypool Biodiesel's bean bid, $13.31.5. I'm Andy Eubank. Who's your ag today? Indiana's farm network for 20 years.
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18: 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The odds of him going on to fascinate millions with his talent? 1 in 260,000. 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The odds of a child being diagnosed with autism? 1 in 68. 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
6: 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These very effective Ukrainian drone attacks on Russian refineries.
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8: Turning now to funeral arrangements. 71-year-old Gary Devin Hilton of LaPorte passed away September 16th. Visitation will be held from 4 to 7 p.m. Central Time Wednesday, September 23rd at Agape Christian Church, which is located at 1601 I Street in LaPorte. Funeral services will be held at the church at 11 a.m. Central Time the following day, Thursday, September 24th. In lieu of flowers, memorial contributions may be made to Agape Christian Church. Arrangements have been entrusted to Frayne Mortuary in Madarieville in memory of 71-year-old Gary Devin Hilton of LaPorte. Remember, you can find complete obituary information online at WKVI.com.
11: 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This morning, cloudy with a chance of rain showers and a high near 66. Tonight, mostly cloudy with a low around 50. Today brings partly sunny skies with a high near 67. Tuesday night will be mostly cloudy with a low around 50. Currently, it's 59 and overcast. I'm Bill Banks. 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
7: 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Our current time is 53 past the hour. Congratulations to our Tyler Roth, WKVI Athlete of the Week, junior volleyball player from Culver Community. It's Ashlyn Barron. Ashlyn leads the team so far with 161 kills, 222 digs, and 23 blocks. She is second in the Hoosier North Athletic Conference for kills and third in blocks and digs. We'll have a chance to catch up with Miss Barrett this coming weekend on the Saturday Sports Line, the longest-running high school sports show in Indiana, thanks to our very own Harold Welter. We go live every Saturday throughout the school year at 9 a.m. Eastern, 8 a.m. Central on 99.3 FM, WKVI.com, streaming throughout the world. That's your sports check. I'm Mitch Columbia.
9: AP News, I'm Marcela Sanchez. Media outlets banned from the White House say they've filed a lawsuit. AP correspondent Jennifer King has more.
15: CNN, MS Now, and Politico issued a joint statement saying they're suing after their reporters were denied access at the White House. They say, left unchallenged, it presents a threat to press freedom and the public's right to independent journalism. President Trump said Friday he was barring the outlets because of reporting he found to be fake news.
19: I don't think somebody should be allowed to come in and write fake stories.
15: The reporters' entry badges were disabled on Saturday. MS Now reporter Akayla Gardner describes how she was turned away.
20: I want to say not just me, but also our photographer had their badge taken this morning. Of course, after President Trump made clear that he wants to ban MS Now, CNN, and Politico.
15: The head of the White House Correspondents Association is calling on the administration to immediately restore access. Jennifer King, Washington.
9: President Trump is meeting with New York City Mayor Zoran Mamdani today when Trump travels to the city for the upcoming UN General Assembly. The meeting will be held at Gracie Mansion, the official mayoral residence. Trump says the massive arch he wants to build between the Lincoln Memorial and Arlington National Cemetery would become a top-grade military complex. It would be able to host drones and snipers while storing ammunition. The arch, like the president's other projects, faces legal challenges. The Pentagon says it had no information beyond the president's statement. A family representative says Presley Gerber, the son of supermodel Cindy Crawford and businessman Randy Gerber, died yesterday at the age of 27. Online records of the Los Angeles County Medical Examiner say he died at a rehabilitation facility. U.S. stocks are climbing along with markets worldwide. The price for a barrel of Brent oil fell back toward $100. More stories at apnews.com. This is AP News. A previously unknown cat species has been identified in plain sight at a wildlife sanctuary in Coroico, Bolivia, where a very small spotted feline has been living for years after being taken in by a local family.
21: The discovery team was led by Bolivian scientists Paola Nogales Ascarunz and Enzo Aliaga Rosso, researchers at the Higher University of San Andres, and an international team tasked with analyzing the animal's genetic information. Aliaga Rosso tells the AP, Bolivia's coming out with good news. I mean, we're giving the world a new species with a newly christened name, Tigrino. He adds, we want to emphasize that the sort of threats these cats face as a new species are the same as those affecting many species living in this habitat, namely habitat loss. Tigrino has become, in just a few days, an ambassador for conservation with people turning up, says sanctuary co-founder Marcelo Levi. I'm Charles Teledesma.
9: And I'm Marcela Sanchez, AP News.
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26: The highs and the lows of an 0-2 start. This is Network Indiana. I'm Ryan Hedrick.
27: Snap, there's the placement. Kick is on its way. Has plenty of leg. And it is through and good. And the Kansas City Chiefs sink the Indianapolis Colts in overtime, 33-30.
26: And that is the voice of the Indianapolis Colts, Matt Taylor, calling a Indy loss. The team now 0-2. Daniel Jones, quarterback, reacting after the game to the loss.
33: Yeah, I mean, I think there's things we can take from the game. Obviously, played at a higher level than we did the week before, but still a number of things we got to correct. I think it's hard to win this league. Every week is a new challenge, and we'll have to clean it up.
26: Jones throwing for 210 yards. Jonathan Taylor carried the ball 24 times for 92 yards and two scores. Wide receiver Alec Pierce carted off the field with a heel injury. The Colts try for their first win of the season, playing the Houston Texans, another 0-2 team, next week at Lucas Oil Stadium. Richard Allen's attorneys will go before the Indiana Court of Appeals this morning, seeking a new trial in the Delphi murders. Allen convicted and sentenced to 130 years for killing Libby German and Abby Williams in 2017.
0: The defense is challenging three key parts of this case. One, the search of Allen's home. They'll also be arguing the confessions he made while he was held inside a maximum security prison before his trial, and the trial judge's decision to block an alternative theory of who could have killed the girls.
26: Fox 59 reporter Justin Adam Brown. The judges are not expected to make a decision today. A decision could come in a couple of months. A fire at a vacant home on Indianapolis's east side this morning spread to three other homes. One person treated for smoke inhalation, but they're out of the hospital right now. And fire investigators looking into arson as a possible motive. This is Network Indiana.
1: 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I'm Commissioner Paul Neidig.
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31: Networks that make up the television pool that covers President Trump's movements released a statement saying, in part, no administration should restrict a news organization because it objects to its reporting.
2: It's after President Trump banned CNN, a pool member from the White House, along with MS Now and Politico, over what he called negative coverage. Those three organizations are now suing, says ABC's Karen Travers at the White House.
4: The president this morning was doubling down on his position on this. He wrote in a social media post that this is not an assault on the free press, as he puts it, but, quote, an assault on the fake news.
2: There will be no television pool coverage of the president's trip to New York City today. He'll address the United Nations General Assembly tomorrow. One day after a man making deliveries for DoorDash was shot by an ICE agent in Austin, Texas, the man's attorney says she does not know where he is or his condition. Authorities say the man was in the country illegally. This is ABC News. Presley Gerber, the son of supermodel Cindy Crawford and businessman Randy Gerber, has died at 27. A family spokesman confirms Gerber's death. The Los Angeles Medical Examiner says that he died at a rehab facility. The family is asking for privacy. The younger brother of the late Princess Diana has a new book that he says is not attempting to shade the British monarchy. ABC's Maggie Rooley spoke with Charles Spencer.
5: Spencer writing in the book about the heated exchange he had with then Prince Charles in the run-up to Diana's funeral.
6: I think... I'll never forget the five words, "We'll forget her soon enough." And he didn't say it, he hissed it.
5: The palace pushing back on this claim in a statement, saying fraternal grief can cloud reason, affect judgment.
2: Vladimir Putin's party kept control of Russia's parliament after an orchestrated parliamentary election. I'm Brian Clark, ABC News.
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26: Arguments are underway in downtown Indianapolis. This is Network Indiana. I'm Ryan Hedrick. Richard Allen's appeal happening right now in Indianapolis. His attorneys are asking the Indiana Court of Appeals to overturn his convictions and the 130-year sentence for killing Abby Williams and Libby German.
8: The jury could have made a determination that the confessions were not credible, but the United States Supreme Court in Robinson says, let's not confuse the difference between a credibility assessment and a voluntary assessment. And DF does a good job of elaborating on why this is important.
26: That's Mark Lehman, an attorney. Allen's defense team filed a 113-page appellate brief that lays out their argument against the conviction. During the oral arguments today, each side will be allotted 30 minutes to argue their case. Two teenagers taken to a hospital after a pickup truck rolled over last week in Marshall County. The crash happening along Thorn Road just west of 19th Road. Police say a 17-year-old driver lost control of the pickup, went off the road and rolled over the 15-year-old and his passenger, both taken to the hospital. An Evansville woman headed to federal prison after stealing nearly $500,000 from a healthcare staffing agency. Here's Johnette Cruz.
9: 52-year-old Heather Renee Armstead was sentenced to nearly 5 years in prison for wire fraud, money laundering, and access device fraud. Federal prosecutors say Armstead, the company's former chief operations officer, secretly opened an unauthorized bank account, diverted client payments, and secured fraudulent business loans. She used the cash for personal shopping sprees, including thousands spent on jewelry. Armstead, who has prior federal fraud convictions, was also ordered to pay back $245,000 in restitution. Jeanette Cruz, Network Indiana.
26: The Indianapolis Colts lost to the Kansas City Chiefs 33-30 in overtime. That means they're still winless. They'll try to get their first win of the season against the Houston Texans Sunday at home. This is Network Indiana.
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19: 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This morning, cloudy with a chance of rain showers and a high near 66. Tonight, mostly cloudy with a low around 50. Today brings partly sunny skies with a high near 67. Tuesday night will be mostly cloudy with a low around 50. Currently, it's 59 and overcast. I'm Bill Banks. 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
23: This is a Bloomberg Money Minute. Word this morning that Paramount Skydance has reached a settlement with California and other states suing to block its proposed acquisition of Warner Brothers Discovery. This settlement now paves the way for one of the largest mergers in Hollywood history. The terms include a financial penalty if the company fails to make good on a promise to distribute 30 films per year in theaters. U.S. diesel prices have topped $6.50 a gallon for the first time. This, according to AAA, extending the war-driven rally. The pace of increases has ramped up in September, gaining more than 87 cents so far this month, with prices rising almost every day. And the head of Converse promising to review internal processes following a recent advertisement that was widely criticized as evoking the Ku Klux Klan and lynching. CEO Aaron Kane said in a memo to employees, they're taking a hard look at the company's internal review process. I'm John Tucker, Bloomberg Radio.
27: Pulaski Memorial Hospital, our local community hospital, quality care closer to home. This week, talking with Brian Ledley about a special informational talk that is scheduled for September 24th.
32: So we've got a little community education. So our pain and spine team, so Dr. Siddiqui and her nurse practitioner, Nathan Wheeler, kind of just have a little community education session at the hospital from 4 to 5 p.m. in the boardroom on Thursday this week. And again, the idea is just to kind of talk about some of the different treatment options that are available to her patients in our community. I think so many people think about pain as just medication, and certainly that can be a part of the treatment, but there are several other sort of non-invasive, non-medication required treatments that she can offer. So she and her team are just going to kind of get together and just kind of present and talk about some of those offerings.
27: Again, that is on Thursday, September 24th at the boardroom there at Pulaski Memorial Hospital. All the information is on WKVI's community calendar, including a QR code in case you want to pre-register. That's at 4 p.m. Eastern Time. Pulaski Memorial Hospital, our local community hospital, quality care closer to home.
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0: 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I'm CJ Miller, and this is Hoosier Ag Today News, inviting you to join us for a Holiday Vacations Hawaiian Islands tour hosted by Hoosier Ag Today's Eric Pfeiffer in March of 2027. 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
2: That has been, by the way, the reason that diesel has nearly completely disconnected from the broader market. These very effective Ukrainian drone attacks on Russian refineries.
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4: Turning now to funeral arrangements. 71-year-old Gary Devin Hilton of LaPorte passed away September 16th. Visitation will be held from 4 to 7 p.m. Central Time Wednesday, September 23rd at Agape Christian Church, which is located at 1601 I Street in LaPorte. Funeral services will be held at the church at 11 a.m. Central Time the following day, Thursday, September 24th. In lieu of flowers, memorial contributions may be made to Agape Christian Church. Arrangements have been entrusted to Frayne Mortuary in Madarieville in memory of 71-year-old Gary Devin Hilton of LaPorte. Remember, you can find complete obituary information online at WKVI.com.
19: From the Tri-County Weather Center, I'm Bill Banks on All News 1520 WKVI. 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This morning, cloudy with a chance of rain showers and a high near 66. Tonight, mostly cloudy with a low around 50. Today brings partly sunny skies with a high near 67. Tuesday night will be mostly cloudy with a low around 50. Currently, it's 59 and overcast. I'm Bill Banks. 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
6: Network Indiana Sports, I'm Kirk Darling. It was overtime in Kansas City last night. However, it was the Chiefs who came out on top. They beat the Indianapolis Colts 33-30. Head coach Shane Steichen explains his reasoning for kicking a field goal on their last drive in overtime.
13: Yeah, I was trying to finish the game with JT with the ball in his hands. Obviously, ran it down first down, ran it again on second down, and then it was fourth and eight. Had a play called, had to love the look to run it there. And if not, obviously we took the play game there and kicked the field goal to tie.
6: The Colts are 0-2. They opened division play against the Texans at home at week three. College football from over the weekend. Purdue fought hard but lost to UCLA 52-38. Ball State had a tough day as well, falling to Liberty 51-15. Number 4 Indiana is now number 5 Indiana, despite their 38-0 win over Western Kentucky. Number 3 Notre Dame was tested by Michigan State, but they scratched out a 28-10 win over the Spartans. Head coach Marcus Freeman dissects the night.
14: I think we were playing clean, and you know, there's plays when Notre Dame beats Notre Dame, and we got to eliminate those, but to be take that team and have some of those errors that we had and to win by 17 is a good sign.
6: The Fighting Irish will head a few minutes south to West Lafayette to face Purdue at Rossade next week. The Indiana Fever fell to the Washington Mystics 93-77 at Gainbridge Fieldhouse on Sunday. Head coach Stephanie White on what had the team struggling in the early going.
5: I thought defensively we were really soft in our attention to detail and game plan, and that's on us as coaches. Like, we've got to have them ready to go. You know, giving up 34 points in the first quarter, we can't do that.
6: Indiana has now lost some ground to Atlanta in the league standings. They have Minnesota in back-to-back games to close out the regular season. Major League Baseball, the Cubs ran away from the Reds 9-1 on Sunday. The Cardinals beat the Nationals 5-3. Network Indiana Sports, I'm Kirk Darling.
8: News. I'm Gianna Gelosi. Protests in Austin, Texas after an ICE agent shot and wounded a Venezuelan immigrant Sunday.
9: Police say federal agents were pursuing the man in a car when he got out and ran, prompting agents to open fire, striking him in the torso. He was hospitalized and now in stable condition.
8: Fox's Griff Jenkins. Now, DHS says Wilbur Rafael Garces Perez came to the U.S. illegally and had an order for removal, but his family's lawyer says he entered the U.S. lawfully with a work permit. President Trump is going to be in New York City today to meet with Mayor Zohran Mamdani.
11: A very short statement from Mayor Mamdani's office said the two men will focus on issues affecting

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4: Arguments are underway in downtown Indianapolis. This is Network Indiana. I'm Ryan Hedrick. Richard Allen's appeal happening right now in Indianapolis. His attorneys are asking the Indiana Court of Appeals to overturn his convictions and the 130-year sentence for killing Abby Williams and Libby German.
5: The jury could have made a determination that the confessions were not credible, but the United States Supreme Court in Robinson says, let's not confuse the difference between a credibility assessment and a voluntary assessment. And DF does a good job of elaborating on why this is important.
4: That's Mark Lehman, an attorney. Allen's defense team filed a 113-page appellate brief that lays out their argument against the conviction. During the oral arguments today, each side will be allotted 30 minutes to argue their case. Two teenagers taken to a hospital after a pickup truck rolled over last week in Marshall County. The crash happening along Thorn Road just west of 19th Road. Police say a 17-year-old driver lost control of the pickup, went off the road and rolled over the 15-year-old and his passenger, both taken to the hospital. An Evansville woman headed to federal prison after stealing nearly $500,000 from a healthcare staffing agency. Here's Johnette Cruz.
6: 52-year-old Heather Renee Armstead was sentenced to nearly 5 years in prison for wire fraud, money laundering, and access device fraud. Federal prosecutors say Armstead, the company's former chief operations officer, secretly opened an unauthorized bank account, diverted client payments, and secured fraudulent business loans. She used the cash for personal shopping sprees, including thousands spent on jewelry. Armstead, who has prior federal fraud convictions, was also ordered to pay back $245,000 in restitution. Jeanette Cruz, Network Indiana.
4: The Indianapolis Colts lost to the Kansas City Chiefs 33-30 in overtime. That means they're still winless. They'll try to get their first win of the season against the Houston Texans Sunday at home. This is Network Indiana.
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13: Marshall County Sheriff's deputies made an arrest of two people for possession. I'm Rusty Nixon, Max 98.3 FM News. February 21st at 1:20 a.m., a Marshall County Sheriff's Deputy K-9 unit conducted a traffic stop of the vehicle in the area of 7th Road and King Road. Driver of the vehicle was identified as 39-year-old Kyle Lysak. The passenger was identified as 48-year-old Rachel Burdine. During the traffic stop, K-9 Diesel conducted an open-air sniff around the vehicle and alerted to the presence of narcotic odors inside. A probable cause search of the vehicle resulted in deputies locating multiple firearms, suspected fentanyl, methamphetamine, and drug paraphernalia. Lysak and Burdine were both booked into the Marshall County Jail for possession of methamphetamine, possession of cocaine or a narcotic drug with an enhancing circumstance, and possession of paraphernalia. Suspects are considered innocent until proven guilty in a court of law. Average gasoline prices in Indiana have fallen 12.6 cents a gallon in the last week, averaging $2.67 a gallon today. That's according to Gas Buddy's survey of 3,271 stations in Indiana. Prices in Indiana are 20.8 cents a gallon lower than a month ago and stand 23.3 cents a gallon lower than a year ago. National average price of diesel

0: has increased 6.2 cents compared to a week ago and stands at $3.686 a gallon. Lowest reported prices around Marshall County, $2.64 in Argus, $2.99 in Bourbon. Bremen reporting $2.59 as the lowest price. Culver at $2.84. Plymouth at $2.49. And La Paz at $2.59. According to Gas Buddy's price reports, cheapest station in the state was priced at $2.24 a gallon yesterday, and the most expensive at $3.39 a gallon, a difference of $1.15 a gallon. National average price of gasoline has risen 1.2 cents a gallon in the last week, averaging $2.88 a gallon today. Gas Buddy is North America's trusted fuel savings platform, helping consumers fuel up for less for over 25 years at GasBuddy.com. An investigation into Indiana's rental market reveals a statewide collapse of housing safety. Jeanette Cruz has more.
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2: From the Tri-County Weather Center, I'm Bill Banks on All News 1520 WKVI. 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This morning, cloudy with a chance of rain showers and a high near 66. Tonight, mostly cloudy with a low around 50. Today brings partly sunny skies with a high near 67. Tuesday night will be mostly cloudy with a low around 50. Currently, it's 59 and overcast. I'm Bill Banks. 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
6: This is a Bloomberg Money Minute. Word this morning that Paramount Skydance has reached a settlement with California and other states suing to block its proposed acquisition of Warner Brothers Discovery. This settlement now paves the way for one of the largest mergers in Hollywood history. The terms include a financial penalty if the company fails to make good on a promise to distribute 30 films per year in theaters. U.S. diesel prices have topped $6.50 a gallon for the first time. This, according to AAA, extending the war-driven rally. The pace of increases has ramped up in September, gaining more than 87 cents so far this month, with prices rising almost every day. And the head of Converse promising to review internal processes following a recent advertisement that was widely criticized as evoking the Ku Klux Klan and lynching. CEO Aaron Kane said in a memo to employees, they're taking a hard look at the company's internal review process. I'm John Tucker, Bloomberg Radio.
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2: This is Ty Higgins from the Ohio AgNet. 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Gary was really surprised by the honor, but I can tell you many of us weren't. Gary's work for agriculture goes far outside his Indiana borders. 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Congratulations, Gary.
3: 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I'm CJ Miller, and this is Hoosier Ag Today News, inviting you to join us for a Holiday Vacations Hawaiian Islands tour hosted by Hoosier Ag Today's Eric Pfeiffer in March of 2027. 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
4: That has been, by the way, the reason that diesel has nearly completely disconnected from the broader market. These very effective Ukrainian drone attacks on Russian refineries.
3: 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I'm C.J. 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
5: Turning to funeral arrangements. Owen E. Rao, 93, passed away on Friday, January 9th, 2026, at St. Joe Regional Medical Center in Plymouth. Born in North Liberty on April 22nd of 1932, Owen was the son of Harry and Irma Cole Rao. Graduating from Bremen High School, he honorably served in the United States Navy during the Korean War. Visitation will be held on Saturday, September 19th, from 11 a.m. to 1 p.m. at Johnson Danielson Funeral Home, 1100 North Michigan Street in Plymouth. A celebration of life will immediately follow at 1 p.m. Owen will be laid to rest at Fair Cemetery. Condolences can be left for the family at www.johnson-danielson.com. Chris R. Pinkerton, 65, passed away on Friday, September 11th at Center for Hospice, Rackland House. Chris was born July 10th of 1961 in Muncie to Larry and Beth Pinkerton. He attended Plymouth High School, graduated with the class of 1979. Per wishes of the family, private services will be held. Memorial contributions may be given to the Cancer Association of Marshall County, P.O. Box 895, Plymouth, Indiana. Johnson Danielson Funeral Home has been entrusted with the arrangements. Condolences can be left for the family at www.johnson-danielson.com. Mark L. Whitaker, 64, passed away on Friday, September 11th, at his home. Mark was born on December 30th of 1961 in Ohio to Don and Lillian Harper Whitaker. He attended Plymouth High School, graduating with the class of 1981. Shortly after, Mark answered the call to serve his country, serving in the United States Army as a mechanic from 1981 to 1985. Burial will take place at New Oak Hill Cemetery in Plymouth with military honors at a later date. Johnson Danielson Funeral Home has been entrusted with the arrangements. Condolences can be left for the family at www.johnson-danielson.com.
6: 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This morning, cloudy with a chance of rain showers and a high near 66. Tonight, mostly cloudy with a low around 50. Today brings partly sunny skies with a high near 67. Tuesday night will be mostly cloudy with a low around 50. Currently, it's 59 and overcast. I'm Bill Banks. 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
5: I'm Rusty Nixon, Giant FM Sports. 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On Friday night, we have our triple game of the week, but it all starts on Thursday night as we will go around the county. 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Friday night game of the week on WTCA, as always, you can follow the Rockies as they have a huge contest with Northridge. That one will start at 6:30 with a pregame, 7 o'clock kick. Join Kenny Kramer and Ryan Lockhart for the play-by-play action there. On WKVI, Mitch Columbia has the call as LaVille heads over to Knox. That pregame will start at 7 and the kickoff at 8 o'clock at Knox with Mitch Columbia. Then on Max 98.3, join Scott Masters and myself for all the play-by-play action as we will be at John Glenn as they take on Bremen in a grudge match. We'll have that one for you starting at 6:30, 7 o'clock kickoff on Friday night. It's our Friday night triple header, WTCA, Plymouth, and Northridge. 6:30 start, 7 o'clock kick. Max 98.3, it is Bremen against Glenn. 6:30 kickoff, 7 o'clock start. And then on WKVI, LaVille versus Knox. 7 o'clock pregame, 8 o'clock kickoff for that one. I'm Rusty Nixon, Giant FM Sports.
12: ABC News, I'm Brian Clark. The five networks that make up the television pool that covers President Trump's movements released a statement saying, in part, no administration should restrict a news organization because it objects to its reporting. It's after President Trump banned CNN, a pool member from the White House, along with MS Now and Politico, over what he called negative coverage. Those three organizations are now suing, says ABC's Karen Travers at the White House.
13: The president this morning was doubling down on his position on this. He wrote in a social media post that this is not an assault on the free press, as he puts it, but, quote, an assault on the fake news.
12: There will be no television pool coverage of the president's trip to New York City today. He'll address the United Nations General Assembly tomorrow. One day after a man making deliveries for DoorDash was shot by an ICE agent in Austin, Texas, the man's attorney says she does not know where he is or his condition. Authorities say the man was in the country illegally. This is ABC News. Presley Gerber, the son of supermodel Cindy Crawford and businessman Randy Gerber, has died at 27. A family spokesman confirms Gerber's death. The Los Angeles medical examiner says that he died at a rehab facility. The family is asking for privacy. The younger brother of the late Princess Diana has a new book that he says is not attempting to shade the British monarchy. ABC's Maggie Rooley spoke with Charles Spencer.
14: Spencer writing in the book about the heated exchange he had with then Prince Charles in the run-up to Diana's funeral.
15: I think... I'll never forget the five words, we'll forget her soon enough. And he didn't say it, he hissed it.
14: The palace pushing back on this claim in a statement, saying fraternal grief can cloud reason, affect judgment.
12: Vladimir Putin's party kept control of Russia's parliament after an orchestrated parliamentary election. I'm Brian Clark, ABC News.
16: Here he comes.
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20: Arguments are underway in downtown Indianapolis. This is Network Indiana. I'm Ryan Hedrick. Richard Allen's appeal happening right now in Indianapolis. His attorneys are asking the Indiana Court of Appeals to overturn his convictions and the 130-year sentence for killing Abby Williams and Libby German.
21: The jury could have made a determination that the confessions were not credible, but the United States Supreme Court in Robinson says, let's not confuse the difference between a credibility assessment and a voluntary assessment. And DF does a good job of elaborating on why this is important.
20: That's Mark Lehman, an attorney. Allen's defense team filed a 113-page appellate brief that lays out their argument against the conviction. During the oral arguments today, each side will be allotted 30 minutes to argue their case. Two teenagers taken to a hospital after a pickup truck rolled over last week in Marshall County. The crash happening along Thorn Road just west of 19th Road. Police say a 17-year-old driver lost control of the pickup, went off the road and rolled over. The 15-year-old and his passenger both taken to the hospital. An Evansville woman headed to federal prison after stealing nearly $500,000 from a healthcare staffing agency. Here's Johnette Cruz.
22: 52-year-old Heather Renee Armstead was sentenced to nearly 5 years in prison for wire fraud, money laundering, and access device fraud. Federal prosecutors say Armstead, the company's former chief operations officer, secretly opened an unauthorized bank account, diverted client payments, and secured fraudulent business loans. She used the cash for personal shopping sprees, including thousands spent on jewelry. Armstead, who has prior federal fraud convictions, was also ordered to pay back $245,000 in restitution. Jeanette Cruz, Network Indiana.
20: The Indianapolis Colts lost to the Kansas City Chiefs 33-30 in overtime. That means they're still winless. They'll try to get their first win of the season against the Houston Texans Sunday at home. This is Network Indiana.
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6: From the Tri-County Weather Center, I'm Bill Banks on All News 1520 WKVI. 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This morning, cloudy with a chance of rain showers and a high near 66. Tonight, mostly cloudy with a low around 50. Today brings partly sunny skies with a high near 67. Tuesday night will be mostly cloudy with a low around 50. Currently, it's 59 and overcast. I'm Bill Banks. 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
1: This is a Bloomberg Money Minute. Word this morning that Paramount Skydance has reached a settlement with California and other states suing to block its proposed acquisition of Warner Brothers Discovery. This settlement now paves the way for one of the largest mergers in Hollywood history. The terms include a financial penalty if the company fails to make good on a promise to distribute 30 films per year in theaters. U.S. diesel prices have topped $6.50 a gallon for the first time. This, according to AAA, extending the war-driven rally. The pace of increases has ramped up in September, gaining more than 87 cents so far this month, with prices rising almost every day. And the head of Converse promising to review internal processes following a recent advertisement that was widely criticized as evoking the Ku Klux Klan and lynching. CEO Aaron Kane sent out a memo to employees. They're taking a hard look at the company's internal review process. I'm John Tucker, Bloomberg Radio.
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30: 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These very effective Ukrainian drone attacks on Russian refineries.
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31: Turning now to funeral arrangements. 71-year-old Gary Devin Hilton of LaPorte passed away September 16th. Visitation will be held from 4 to 7 p.m. Central Time Wednesday, September 23rd at Agape Christian Church, which is located at 1601 I Street in La Porte. Funeral services will be held at the church at 11 a.m. Central Time the following day, Thursday, September 24th. In lieu of flowers, memorial contributions may be made to Agape Christian Church. Arrangements have been entrusted to Frayne Mortuary in Madarieville in memory of 71-year-old Gary Devin Hilton of La Porte. Remember, you can find complete obituary information online at WKVI.com.
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6: From the Tri-County Weather Center, I'm Bill Banks on All News 1520 WKVI. 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This morning, cloudy with a chance of rain showers and a high near 66. Tonight, mostly cloudy with a low around 50. Today brings partly sunny skies with a high near 67. Tuesday night will be mostly cloudy with a low around 50. Currently, it's 59 and overcast. I'm Bill Banks. 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
8: Congratulations to our Tyler Roth, WKVI Athlete of the Week, junior volleyball player from Culver Community. It's Ashlyn Barron. Ashlyn leads the team so far with 161 kills, 222 digs, and 23 blocks. She is second in the Hoosier North Athletic Conference for kills and third in blocks and digs. We'll have a chance to catch up with Miss Barrett this coming weekend on the Saturday Sports Line, the longest-running high school sports show in Indiana, thanks to our very own Harold Welter. We go live every Saturday throughout the school year at 9 a.m. Eastern, 8 a.m. Central on 99.3 FM, WKVI.com, streaming throughout the world. That's your sports check. I'm Mitch Columbi.
12: AP News. Good morning, I'm Ed Donahue. CNN, MS Now, and Politico say they are suing after being denied White House access by President Trump. The president claims the outlets deliver fake news and he dislikes their coverage. CNN was removed from its White House pool duties today, which are shared by the major networks. This is Penn State University Professor Amy Kristen Sanders.
14: I really hope that news organizations continue to press this president and his administration. They stand in place of the people in ensuring that the president and his administration are upholding the Constitution. And we have seen time and time again where the president's actions have been found by courts to violate the Constitution.
12: The banned TV networks have been reporting from an intersection just outside the White House complex. President Trump is kicking off a week of diplomacy, starting in his hometown. The AP's Sagar Magani has the story.
16: In New York today, the president will meet with Mayor Zoran Mamdani, whom he has lit up as a crazy communist.
17: Frankly, I've heard he's a total nut job. I think the people of New York are crazy. If they go this route, I think they're crazy.
16: That was before Mamdani was elected. Days later in the Oval Office.
18: The better he does, the happier I am.
16: Tomorrow, the president will address the UN General Assembly, and later this week will host Xi Jinping for the Chinese leader's first U.S. state visit in nearly 11 years. Sagar Magani, Washington.
12: The British military says an unknown projectile struck a tanker as it entered the Strait of Hormuz. Two crew members were injured. Russian drones hit Ukraine's southern city of Zaporizhia a day after authorities say Kyiv's forces fired more than 1,000 drones at Russia. A technical issue has been fixed that disrupted flights in northern parts of the UK. This is AP News.
19: I'm Damian Troisi, and this is Markets in a Minute. Stocks rose in morning trading on Wall Street Monday. The S&P rose 0.5%. The Dow rose 200 points or 0.4%. The NASDAQ Composite rose 0.8%. Oil prices fell back toward $100 per barrel and helped ease pressure on stocks. That is still well above roughly $72 per barrel, which was the price in late February before the start of the U.S. war with Iran. Treasury yields fell in the bond market. Lower pressure from oil prices and treasury yields also helped boost stocks throughout much of the world. Markets in Europe and Asia also gained ground. Damian Troisi, New York.
1: The National Hurricane Center says Tropical Storm Polo will rapidly intensify in the Pacific and arrive by Wednesday along parts of coastal Mexico. I'm Ed Donahue, AP News.
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20: Arguments are underway in downtown Indianapolis. This is Network Indiana. I'm Ryan Hedrick. Richard Allen's appeal happening right now in Indianapolis. His attorneys are asking the Indiana Court of Appeals to overturn his convictions and the 130-year sentence for killing Abby Williams and Libby German.
21: The jury could have made a determination that the confessions were not credible, but the United States Supreme Court in Robinson says, let's not confuse the difference between a credibility assessment and a voluntary assessment. And DF does a good job of elaborating on why this is important.
20: That's Mark Lehman, an attorney. Allen's defense team filed a 113-page appellate brief that lays out their argument against the conviction. During the oral arguments today, each side will be allotted 30 minutes to argue their case. Two teenagers taken to a hospital after a pickup truck rolled over last week in Marshall County. The crash happening along Thorn Road just west of 19th Road. Police say a 17-year-old driver lost control of the pickup, went off the road and rolled over. The 15-year-old and his passenger both taken to the hospital. An Evansville woman headed to federal prison after stealing nearly $500,000 from a healthcare staffing agency. Here's Johnette Cruz.
22: 52-year-old Heather Renee Armstead was sentenced to nearly 5 years in prison for wire fraud, money laundering, and access device fraud. Federal prosecutors say Armstead, the company's former chief operations officer, secretly opened an unauthorized bank account, diverted client payments, and secured fraudulent business loans. She used the cash for personal shopping sprees, including thousands spent on jewelry. Armstead, who has prior federal fraud convictions, was also ordered to pay back $245,000 in restitution. Jeanette Cruz, Network Indiana.
20: The Indianapolis Colts lost to the Kansas City Chiefs 33-30 in overtime. That means they're still winless. They'll try to get their first win of the season against the Houston Texans Sunday at home. This is Network Indiana.
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13: ABC News, I'm Brian Clark. World leaders head to New York City this week for the United Nations General Assembly, and President Trump has signaled he'd be open to meeting with Iran's president. Could it happen? ABC's Shannon Kingston has more.
15: The big question is, will Iran say yes? We know behind the scenes, U.S. officials, they've floated multiple options for meetings. So what they want to do is at least create the environment where we can get officials together, talk about solutions for energy exports, talk about finding maybe some pathway to peace here.
13: There will not be television pool coverage of the president's trip to New York City today. It's after he banned three news organizations, CNN, MS Now, and Politico, from the White House. Those three filed a lawsuit today seeking to have their access restored. The FAA is pausing flights into Philadelphia and Newark because of frequency issues at an air traffic control facility. And the lawyer for a man shot by ICE personnel in Austin, Texas, Sunday, says she does not know where he is or anything about his condition. This is ABC News. Lindsay Clancy's ex-husband gave his first public interview since her mistrial in Massachusetts.
29: In an interview with CBS's 60 Minutes, Patrick Clancy revealed that his youngest son, Callan, survived for 4 days after his wife, Lindsay, strangled him, his older brother, and his sister.
30: And I got to hold him. I got to lay down next to him. And he died in my arms.
29: Patrick Clancy says he had a panic attack while testifying at Lindsay Clancy's trial and that he forgives his ex-wife. Sherry Preston, ABC News.
13: The European Union's data privacy watchdog fined Google $463 million after finding that the company mishandled user location data. And Presley Gerber, the son of Cindy Crawford and businessman Randy Gerber, died at 27. The Los Angeles County Coroner's Office said he died at a rehab facility. I'm Brian Clark, ABC News.
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22: She was supposed to be helping people. I'm Jeanette Cruz. You're listening to Network Indiana. An Evansville woman is heading to federal prison after stealing more than $400,000 from a healthcare staffing agency. 52-year-old Heather Renee Armstead was sentenced to nearly 5 years in prison for wire fraud, money laundering, and access device fraud. Federal prosecutors say Armstead, the company's former chief operations officer, secretly opened an unauthorized bank account, diverted client payments, and secured fraudulent business loans. She used the cash for personal shopping sprees, including thousands spent on jewelry. Armstead, who has prior federal fraud convictions, was also ordered to pay back $245,000 in restitution. Bluffton officials are asking people to report flood damage as the Wabash River continues to recede. Market Street, River Road, and other roads near the river remain underwater since Sunday evening. Most of Bluffton has dried out since Thursday, when more than 5 inches of rain fell in 24 hours and flooded streets, intersections, and parks. Diesel prices are nearly $3 a gallon higher than a year ago as Indiana farmers begin harvest. Jake McDaniel reports.
6: It's not just us on the farm. It affects every person in the United States because we supply the food.
8: Thorntown farmer Donnie Lawson tells Fox 59 he uses thousands of gallons of diesel to run his combines, tractors, and other equipment. He says he's trying to decide whether to buy fuel now or wait.
6: To me, it doesn't make sense to go buy a whole bunch of fuel at $7 a gallon. But maybe that's the best thing to do because it may be at $8 a gallon here in another week or two.
8: And AAA says the statewide average for diesel topped $6.70 a gallon over the weekend. Jake McDaniel, Network Indiana.
22: The LaPorte County Sheriff's Office is warning residents about a scam where callers demand money for an incarcerated relative's jail expenses. Fraudsters often use real names and actual arrest details to appear legitimate. Residents should never send money or share personal information based on these calls. Always verify the situation by contacting the Sheriff's Office directly and report any fraud attempts to the Federal Trade Commission through its Report Fraud website. I'm Jeanette Cruz. 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
12: 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When D.C. politicians use insider information to make millions trading stocks, they get filthy rich, while hardworking Hoosiers struggle. 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President Trump supports Young's fight, even mentioned it in the State of the Union address.
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16: 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This morning, cloudy with a chance of rain showers and a high near 66. Tonight, mostly cloudy with a low around 50. Today brings partly sunny skies with a high near 67. Tuesday night will be mostly cloudy with a low around 50. Currently, it's 59 and overcast. I'm Bill Banks. 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
21: This is a Bloomberg Money Minute. President Trump has banned journalists from CNN, MS Now, and Politico from the White House because he doesn't like their coverage of him. And now, other major TV networks, ABC, CBS, NBC, and Fox News, have agreed to suspend their pooled coverage of the president. Now, he'll still be covered by print, radio, and wire service journalists, as well as still photographers, but no video cameras. The three banned organizations are also now suing the Trump administration. A lot of optimism about Meta Platform's new Muse AI agent. One analyst says it's potentially a big driver of usage and revenue from Meta on Facebook, Instagram, and WhatsApp. That's why shares of Meta this hour are up more than 7%, part of a broad rally in the tech sector and chip makers today. Intel up 14% this hour, ahead of this week's summit between President Trump and China's Xi Jinping. Right now, the Dow's up 0.4%. The tech-heavy NASDAQ up 1.2%. The S&P's up 1%, and oil down to $95.50 a barrel. Tom Busby, Bloomberg Radio.
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32: That has been, by the way, the reason that diesel has nearly completely disconnected from the broader market. These very effective Ukrainian drone attacks on Russian refineries.
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0: Turning now to funeral arrangements. 71-year-old Gary Devin Hilton of LaPorte passed away September 16th. Visitation will be held from 4 to 7 p.m. Central Time Wednesday, September 23rd at Agape Christian Church, which is located at 1601 I Street in LaPorte. Funeral services will be held at the church at 11 a.m. Central Time the following day, Thursday, September 24th. In lieu of flowers, memorial contributions may be made to Agape Christian Church. Arrangements have been entrusted to Frayne Mortuary in Madarieville in memory of 71-year-old Gary Devin Hilton of LaPorte. Remember, you can find complete obituary information online at WKVI.com.
16: From the Tri-County Weather Center, I'm Bill Banks on All News 1520 WKVI. 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This morning, cloudy with a chance of rain showers and a high near 66. Tonight, mostly cloudy with a low around 50. Today brings partly sunny skies with a high near 67. Tuesday night will be mostly cloudy with a low around 50. Currently, it's 59 and overcast. I'm Bill Banks. 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
2: Networking Day in Sports. I'm Kirk Darling. It was overtime in Kansas City last night. However, it was the Chiefs who came out on top. They beat the Indianapolis Colts 33-30. Head coach Shane Steichen explains his reasoning for kicking a field goal on their last drive in overtime.
4: Yeah, I was trying to finish the game with JT with the ball in his hands. Obviously, ran it there on first down, ran it again on second down, and then it was fourth and eight. Had a play called, had to love the look to run it there. And if not, obviously we took the play game there and kicked the field goal to tie.
2: The Colts are 0-2. They opened division play against the Texans at home at week three. College football from over the weekend. Purdue fought hard but lost to UCLA 52-38. Ball State had a tough day as well, falling to Liberty 51-15. Number 4 Indiana is now number 5 Indiana, despite their 38-0 win over Western Kentucky. Number 3 Notre Dame was tested by Michigan State, but they scratched out a 28-10 win over the Spartans. Head coach Marcus Freeman dissects the night.
5: I just don't think they were playing clean. And, you know, there's plays when Notre Dame beats Notre Dame, and we got to eliminate those. But to beat that team and have some of those errors that we had and to win by 17, it's a good sign.
2: The Fighting Irish will head a few minutes south to West Lafayette to face Purdue at Rossade next week. The Indiana Fever fell to the Washington Mystics 93-77 at Gainbridge Fieldhouse on Sunday. Head coach Stephanie White on what had the team struggling in the early going.
7: I thought defensively we were really soft, you know, our attention to detail and game plan, and that's on us as coaches. Like, we've got to have them ready to go. You know, giving up 34 points in the first quarter, we can't do that.
2: Indiana has now lost some ground to Atlanta in the league standings. They have Minnesota in back-to-back games to close out the regular season. Major League Baseball, the Cubs ran away from the Reds 9-1 on Sunday. The Cardinals beat the Nationals 5-3. Network Indiana Sports, I'm Kirk Darling.
9: Fox News, I'm Gianna Gelosi. Protests in Austin, Texas after an ICE agent shot and wounded a Venezuelan immigrant Sunday.
10: Police say federal agents were pursuing the man in a car when he got out and ran, prompting agents to open fire, striking him in the torso. He was hospitalized and now in stable condition.
9: Fox's Griff Jenkins. Now, DHS says Wilbur Rafael Garces Perez came to the U.S. illegally and had an order for removal, but his family's lawyer says he entered the U.S. lawfully with a work permit. President Trump is going to be in New York City today to meet with Mayor Zohran Mamdani.
11: A very short statement from Mayor Mamdani's office said the two men will focus on issues.

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3: She was supposed to be helping people. I'm Jeanette Cruz. You're listening to Network Indiana. An Evansville woman is heading to federal prison after stealing more than $400,000 from a healthcare staffing agency. 52-year-old Heather Renee Armstead was sentenced to nearly 5 years in prison for wire fraud, money laundering, and access device fraud. Federal prosecutors say Armstead, the company's former chief operations officer, secretly opened an unauthorized bank account, diverted client payments, and secured fraudulent business loans. She used the cash for personal shopping sprees, including thousands spent on jewelry. Armstead, who has prior federal fraud convictions, was also ordered to pay back $245,000 in restitution. Bluffton officials are asking people to report flood damage as the Wabash River continues to recede. Market Street, River Road, and other roads near the river remain underwater since Sunday evening. Most of Bluffton has dried out since Thursday, when more than 5 inches of rain fell in 24 hours and flooded streets, intersections, and parks. Diesel prices are nearly $3 a gallon higher than a year ago as Indiana farmers begin harvest. Jake McDaniel reports.
4: It's not just us on the farm. It affects every person in the United States because we supply the food.
5: Thorntown farmer Donnie Lawson tells Fox 59 he uses thousands of gallons of diesel to run his combines, tractors, and other equipment. He says he's trying to decide whether to buy fuel now or wait.
4: To me, it doesn't make sense to go buy a whole bunch of fuel at $7 a gallon. But maybe that's the best thing to do because it may be at $8 a gallon here in another week or two.
5: And AAA says the statewide average for diesel topped $6.70 a gallon over the weekend. Jake McDaniel, Network Indiana.
3: The LaPorte County Sheriff's Office is warning residents about a scam where callers demand money for an incarcerated relative's jail expenses. Fraudsters often use real names and actual arrest details to appear legitimate. Residents should never send money or share personal information based on these calls. Always verify the situation by contacting the Sheriff's Office directly and report any fraud attempts to the Federal Trade Commission through its Report Fraud website. I'm Jeanette Cruz. 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
6: 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When D.C. politicians use insider information to make millions trading stocks, they get filthy rich, while hardworking Hoosiers struggle. 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Todd Young is a Marine, and he's not afraid to take on corruption. Young has never traded stocks while in Congress, not once. President Trump supports Young's fight, even mentioned it in the State of the Union address.
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8: Marshall County Sheriff's deputies made an arrest of two people for possession. I'm Rusty Nixon, Max 98.3 FM News. February 21st at 1:20 a.m., a Marshall County Sheriff's Deputy K-9 unit conducted a traffic stop of the vehicle in the area of 7th Road and King Road. Driver of the vehicle was identified as 39-year-old Kyle Lysak. The passenger was identified as 48-year-old Rachel Burdine. During the traffic stop, K-9 Diesel conducted an open-air sniff around the vehicle and alerted to the presence of narcotic odors inside. A probable cause search of the vehicle resulted in deputies locating multiple firearms, suspected fentanyl, methamphetamine, and drug paraphernalia. Lysak and Burdine were both booked into the Marshall County Jail for possession of methamphetamine, possession of cocaine or a narcotic drug with an enhancing circumstance, and possession of paraphernalia. Suspects are considered innocent until proven guilty in a court of law. Average gasoline prices in Indiana have fallen 12.6 cents a gallon in the last week, averaging $2.67 a gallon today. That's according to Gas Buddy's survey of 3,271 stations in Indiana. Prices in Indiana are 20.8 cents a gallon lower than a month ago and stand 23.3 cents a gallon.

0: one lower than a year ago. National average price of diesel has increased 6.2 cents compared to a week ago and stands at $3.686 a gallon. Lowest reported prices around Marshall County, $2.64 in Argus, $2.99 in Bourbon. Bremen reporting $2.59 as the lowest price. Culver at $2.84, Plymouth at $2.49, and La Paz at $2.59. According to Gas Buddy's price reports, cheapest station in the state was priced at $2.24 a gallon yesterday, and the most expensive at $3.39 a gallon, a difference of $1.15 a gallon. National average price of gasoline has risen 1.2 cents a gallon in the last week, averaging $2.88 a gallon today. Gas Buddy is North America's trusted fuel savings platform, helping consumers fuel up for less for over 25 years at gasbuddy.com. An investigation into Indiana's rental market reveals a statewide collapse of housing safety. Jeanette Cruz has more.
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2: From the Tri-County Weather Center, I'm Bill Banks on All News 1520 WKVI. 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This morning, cloudy with a chance of rain showers and a high near 66. Tonight, mostly cloudy with a low around 50. Today brings partly sunny skies with a high near 67. Tuesday night will be mostly cloudy with a low around 50. Currently, it's 59 and overcast. I'm Bill Banks. 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
7: This is a Bloomberg Money Minute. President Trump has banned journalists from CNN, MS Now, and Politico from the White House because he doesn't like their coverage of him. And now, other major TV networks, ABC, CBS, NBC, and Fox News, have agreed to suspend their pooled coverage of the president. Now, he'll still be covered by print, radio, and wire service journalists, as well as still photographers, but no video cameras. The three banned organizations are also now suing the Trump administration. A lot of optimism about Meta Platform's new Muse AI agent. One analyst says it's potentially a big driver of usage and revenue for Meta on Facebook, Instagram, and WhatsApp. That's why shares of Meta this hour are up more than 7%, part of a broad rally in the tech sector and chip makers today. Intel up 14% this hour, ahead of this week's summit between President Trump and China's Xi Jinping. Right now, the Dow's up 0.4%. The tech-heavy NASDAQ up 1.2%. The S&P's up 1% in oil, down to $95.50 a barrel. Tom Busby, Bloomberg Radio.
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11: 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Congratulations, Gary, on a job well done.
12: 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I'm CJ Miller, and this is Hoosier Ag Today News, inviting you to join us for a Holiday Vacations Hawaiian Islands tour hosted by Hoosier Ag Today's Eric Pfeiffer in March of 2027. 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
12: He says the diesel market is being hammered by two separate wars, one between the U.S. and Iran, the other between Russia and Ukraine.
13: That has been, by the way, the reason that diesel has nearly completely disconnected from the broader market. These very effective Ukrainian drone attacks on Russian refineries.
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0: Turning to funeral arrangements. Owen E. Rao, 93, passed away on Friday, January 9th, 2026, at St. Joe Regional Medical Center in Plymouth. Born in North Liberty on April 22nd of 1932, Owen was the son of Harry and Irma Cole Rao. Graduating from Bremen High School, he honorably served in the United States Navy during the Korean War. Visitation will be held on Saturday, September 19th, from 11 a.m. to 1 p.m. at Johnson Danielson Funeral Home, 1100 North Michigan Street in Plymouth. A celebration of life will immediately follow at 1 p.m. Owen will be laid to rest at Fair Cemetery. Condolences can be left for the family at www.johnson-danielson.com. Chris R. Pinkerton, 65, passed away on Friday, September 11th at Center for Hospice, Racklin House. Chris was born July 10th of 1961 in Muncie to Larry and Beth Pinkerton. He attended Plymouth High School, graduated with the class of 1979. Per wishes of the family, private services will be held. Memorial contributions may be given to the Cancer Association of Marshall County, P.O. Box 895, Plymouth, Indiana. Johnson Danielson Funeral Home has been entrusted with the arrangements. Condolences can be left for the family at www.johnson-danielson.com. Mark L. Whitaker, 64, passed away on Friday, September 11th, at his home. Mark was born on December 30th of 1961 in Ohio to Don and Lillian Harper Whitaker. He attended Plymouth High School, graduating with the class of 1981. Shortly after, Mark answered the call to serve his country, serving in the United States Army as a mechanic from 1981 to 1985. Burial will take place at New Oak Hill Cemetery in Plymouth with military honors at a later date. Johnson Danielson Funeral Home has been entrusted with the arrangements. Condolences can be left for the family at www.johnson-danielson.com.
2: 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This morning, cloudy with a chance of rain showers and a high near 66. Tonight, mostly cloudy with a low around 50. Today brings partly sunny skies with a high near 67. Tuesday night will be mostly cloudy with a low around 50. Currently, it's 59 and overcast. I'm Bill Banks. 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
0: I'm Rusty Nixon, Giant FM Sports. It's another giant week of football here on Giant FM. On Friday night, we have our triple game of the week, but it all starts on Thursday night as we will go around the county. We'll talk to all the area football coaches, get a little bit of a scouting report for their Friday night games. 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Friday night game of the week on WTCA. As always, you can follow the Rockies as they have a huge contest with Northridge. That one will start at 6:30 with a pregame, 7 o'clock kick. Join Kenny Kramer and Ryan Lockhart for the play-by-play action there. On WKVI, Mitch Columbia has the call as LaVille heads over to Knox. That pregame will start at 7 and the kickoff at 8 o'clock at Knox with Mitch Columbia. Then on Max 98.3, join Scott Masters and myself for all the play-by-play action as we will be at John Glenn as they take on Bremen in a grudge match. We'll have that one for you starting at 6:30, 7 o'clock kickoff on Friday night. 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Max 98.3. It is Bremen against Glenn. 6:30 kickoff, 7 o'clock start. And then on WKBI, LaVille versus Knox. 7 o'clock pregame, 8 o'clock kickoff for that one. I'm Rusty Nixon, Giant FM Sports.
15: ABC News, I'm Brian Clark. World leaders head to New York City this week for the United Nations General Assembly, and President Trump has signaled he'd be open to meeting with Iran's president. Could it happen? ABC's Shannon Kingston has more.
16: The big question is, will Iran say yes? We know behind the scenes, U.S. officials, they've floated multiple options for meetings. So what they want to do is at least create the environment where we can get officials together, talk about solutions for energy exports, talk about finding maybe some pathway to peace here.
15: There will not be television pool coverage of the president's trip to New York City today. It's after he banned three news organizations, CNN, MS Now, and Politico, from the White House. Those three filed a lawsuit today seeking to have their access restored. The FAA is pausing flights into Philadelphia and Newark because of frequency issues at an air traffic control facility. And the lawyer for a man shot by ICE personnel in Austin, Texas, Sunday, says she does not know where he is or anything about his condition. This is ABC News. Lindsay Clancy's ex-husband gave his first public interview since her mistrial in Massachusetts.
17: In an interview with CBS's 60 Minutes, Patrick Clancy revealed that his youngest son, Callan, survived for 4 days after his wife, Lindsay, strangled him, his older brother, and his sister.
18: And I got to hold him. I got to lay down next to him.
14: And he died in my arms.
17: Patrick Clancy says he had a panic attack while testifying at Lindsay Clancy's trial and that he forgives his ex-wife. Sherry Preston, ABC News.
15: The European Union's data privacy watchdog fined Google $463 million after finding that the company mishandled user location data. And Presley Gerber, the son of Cindy Crawford and businessman Randy Gerber, died at 27. The Los Angeles County Coroner's Office said he died at a rehab facility. I'm Brian Clark, ABC News.
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22: She was supposed to be helping people. I'm Jonette Cruz. You're listening to Network Indiana. An Evansville woman is heading to federal prison after stealing more than $400,000 from a healthcare staffing agency. 52-year-old Heather Renee Armstead was sentenced to nearly 5 years in prison for wire fraud, money laundering, and access device fraud. Federal prosecutors say Armstead, the company's former chief operations officer, secretly opened an unauthorized bank account, diverted client payments, and secured fraudulent business loans. She used the cash for personal shopping sprees, including thousands spent on jewelry. Armstead, who has prior federal fraud convictions, was also ordered to pay back $245,000 in restitution. Bluffton officials are asking people to report flood damage as the Wabash River continues to recede. Market Street, River Road, and other roads near the river remain underwater since Sunday evening. Most of Bluffton has dried out since Thursday, when more than 5 inches of rain fell in 24 hours and flooded streets, intersections, and parks. Diesel prices are nearly $3 a gallon higher than a year ago as Indiana farmers begin harvest. Jake McDaniel reports.
23: It's not just us on the farm. It affects every person in the United States because we supply the food.
24: Thorntown farmer Donnie Lawson tells Fox 59 he uses thousands of gallons of diesel to run his combines, tractors, and other equipment. He says he's trying to decide whether to buy fuel now or wait.
23: To me, it doesn't make sense to go buy a whole bunch of fuel at $7 a gallon. But maybe that's the best thing to do because it may be at $8 a gallon here in another week or two.
24: And AAA says the statewide average for diesel topped $6.70 a gallon over the weekend. Jake McDaniel, Network Indiana.
22: The LaPorte County Sheriff's Office is warning residents about a scam where callers demand money for an incarcerated relative's jail expenses. Fraudsters often use real names and actual arrest details to appear legitimate. Residents should never send money or share personal information based on these calls. Always verify the situation by contacting the Sheriff's Office directly and report any fraud attempts to the Federal Trade Commission through its Report Fraud website. I'm Jonette Cruz. 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
25: 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When D.C. politicians use insider information to make millions trading stocks, they get filthy rich, while hardworking Hoosiers struggle. 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President Trump supports Young's fight, even mentioned it in the State of the Union address.
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2: 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This morning, cloudy with a chance of rain showers and a high near 66. Tonight, mostly cloudy with a low around 50. Today brings partly sunny skies with a high near 67. Tuesday night will be mostly cloudy with a low around 50. Currently, it's 59 and overcast. I'm Bill Banks. 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
12: This is a Bloomberg Money Minute. President Trump has banned journalists from CNN, MS Now, and Politico from the White House because he doesn't like their coverage of him. And now, other major TV networks, ABC, CBS, NBC, and Fox News, have agreed to suspend their pooled coverage of the president. Now, he'll still be covered by print, radio, and wire service journalists, as well as still photographers, but no video cameras. The three banned organizations are also now suing the Trump administration. A lot of optimism about Meta Platform's new Muse AI agent. One analyst says it's potentially a big driver of usage and revenue from Meta on Facebook, Instagram, and WhatsApp. That's why shares of Meta this hour are up more than 7%, part of a broad rally in the tech sector and chipmakers today. Intel up 14% this hour, ahead of this week's summit between President Trump and China's Xi Jinping. Right now, the Dow's up 0.4%. The tech-heavy NASDAQ up 1.67%. The S&P's up 1% in oil, down to $95.50 a barrel. Tom Busby, Bloomberg Radio.
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12: 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I'm C.J. 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
0: Turning now to funeral arrangements. 71-year-old Gary Devin Hilton of LaPorte passed away September 16th. Visitation will be held from 4 to 7 p.m. Central Time Wednesday, September 23rd at Agape Christian Church, which is located at 1601 I Street in LaPorte. Funeral services will be held at the church at 11 a.m. Central Time the following day, Thursday, September 24th. In lieu of flowers, memorial contributions may be made to Agape Christian Church. Arrangements have been entrusted to Frayne Mortuary in Madarieville in memory of 71-year-old Gary Devin Hilton of LaPorte. Remember, you can find complete obituary information online at WKVI.com.
2: From the Tri-County Weather Center, I'm Bill Banks on All News 1520 WKVI. 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This morning, cloudy with a chance of rain showers and a high near 66. Tonight, mostly cloudy with a low around 50. Today brings partly sunny skies with a high near 67. Tuesday night will be mostly cloudy with a low around 50. Currently, it's 59 and overcast. I'm Bill Banks. 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
5: 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From All News AM 1520, it's 63. Our current time is 53 past the hour. Congratulations to our Tyler Roth, WKVI Athlete of the Week, junior volleyball player from Culver Community. It's Ashlyn Barron. Ashlyn leads the team so far with 161 kills, 222 digs, and 23 blocks. She is second in the Hoosier North Athletic Conference for kills and third in blocks and digs. We'll have a chance to catch up with Miss Barrett this coming weekend on the Saturday Sports Line, the longest-running high school sports show in Indiana, thanks to our very own Harold Welter. We go live every Saturday throughout the school year at 9 a.m. Eastern, 8 a.m. Central on 99.3 FM, WKVI.com, streaming throughout the world. That's your sports check. I'm Mitch Columbi.
6: AP News. I'm Ed Donahue. MS Now and CNN are broadcasting today near the White House. The two networks and Politico have had their credentials to get into the White House blocked by President Trump. The outlets are suing. Vice President J.D. Vance says the president is not banning media outlets.
11: We have to remember those three outlets account about 92% of the stories that they have on the President of the United States, on the administration, are negative. That's not representative of the American people. It's not representative of public opinion. So if you're going to engage in what is effectively far-left propaganda...
6: CNN was separately banned from its scheduled pool duty today, prompting the TV pool to announce it is canceling all network pool coverage of the president. A spokesperson for the paramilitary Revolutionary Guard warned Iran would change its weapons, military tactics, and targets if the conflict with the U.S. escalates.
14: Imam Shahid Mofarmud...
6: Brigadier General Hossein Mehebi says our martyred imam says that he would regionalize the war, and now the war has become regional. But because the region is so vast, there is still room for this war to expand geographically. The British military, meantime, says an unknown projectile struck a tanker as it entered the Strait of Hormuz. Two crew members sustained minor injuries. Apopolis Tsitsikakis is European Commissioner for Sustainable Transport and Tourism.
16: Jet fuel markets are tight, and we are start seeing again the risk of shortages. The situation around the Strait of Hormuz remains deeply concerning.
6: Tehran has asserted control over much of the Strait of Hormuz since the war began. A top Federal Reserve official, Austin Goolsbee, says the central bank may have to cause economic pain in the form of higher unemployment to combat stubbornly high inflation. On Wall Street, stocks are climbing after oil prices have eased. This is AP News. Cindy Crawford's only son has died. Presley Gerber was 27.
1: Records from the Los Angeles County Medical Examiner show Gerber died Sunday at a rehab facility. He was a Los Angeles native who began modeling at age 15. He'd been open about his struggles with mental health and substance abuse and even started an Instagram series he called Mental Health Mondays. He said it was to spark real conversations about the stuff most people hide. In an interview for Vogue, his younger sister Kaya said she was proud of her brother's openness about his decade-long struggle with drug addiction. Representative Allie Jenkins says the family is asking for privacy. I'm Jennifer King.
6: Australian actor Rebel Wilson is in court in Sydney over her directorial debut, The Deb, with producers accusing her of sabotaging the 2024 musical comedy. AI Film Production Limited said Wilson undermined and blocked the release of the film, causing the British-based production company financial and reputational damage. I'm Ed Donahue, AP News.
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22: She was supposed to be helping people. I'm Jonette Cruz. You're listening to Network Indiana. An Evansville woman is heading to federal prison after stealing more than $400,000 from a healthcare staffing agency. 52-year-old Heather Renee Armstead was sentenced to nearly 5 years in prison for wire fraud, money laundering, and access device fraud. Federal prosecutors say Armstead, the company's former chief operations officer, secretly opened an unauthorized bank account, diverted client payments, and secured fraudulent business loans. She used the cash for personal shopping sprees, including thousands spent on jewelry. Armstead, who has prior federal fraud convictions, was also ordered to pay back $245,000 in restitution. Bluffton officials are asking people to report flood damage as the Wabash River continues to recede. Market Street, River Road, and other roads near the river remain underwater since Sunday evening. Most of Bluffton has dried out since Thursday, when more than 5 inches of rain fell in 24 hours and flooded streets, intersections, and parks. Diesel prices are nearly $3 a gallon higher than a year ago as Indiana farmers begin harvest. Jake McDaniel reports.
19: It's not just us on the farm. It affects every person in the United States because we supply the food.
24: Thorntown farmer Donnie Lawson tells Fox 59 he uses thousands of gallons of diesel to run his combines, tractors, and other equipment. He says he's trying to decide whether to buy fuel now or wait.
19: To me, it doesn't make sense to go buy a whole bunch of fuel at $7 a gallon. But maybe that's the best thing to do because it may be at $8 a gallon here in another week or two.
24: And AAA says the statewide average for diesel topped $6.70 a gallon over the weekend. Jake McDaniel, Network Indiana.
22: The LaPorte County Sheriff's Office is warning residents about a scam where callers demand money for an incarcerated relative's jail expenses. Fraudsters often use real names and actual arrest details to appear legitimate. Residents should never send money or share personal information based on these calls. Always verify the situation by contacting the Sheriff's Office directly and report any fraud attempts to the Federal Trade Commission through its Report Fraud website. I'm Jonette Cruz. 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
25: 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When D.C. politicians use insider information to make millions trading stocks, they get filthy rich, while hardworking Hoosiers struggle. 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President Trump supports Young's fight, even mentioned it in the State of the Union address.
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9: ABC News, I'm Michelle Franzen. The attorney for a DoorDash driver in Austin, Texas, shot and injured by ICE agents on Sunday, says he does not know where his client is being held. Authorities say the 28-year-old was treated for a gunshot wound and was turned over to immigration officials.
10: This is Jim Ryan. Within hours of the shooting of Wilbur Rafael Garces Perez, protesters were standing near the intersection where it happened, demanding a local investigation.
11: There's no confidence in the federal government to investigate itself.
12: This is overboard. This is way too many times.
10: On X, the Department of Homeland Security said Garces Perez was in the country illegally and that it, the DHS, along with the FBI, will handle the investigation.
9: Ahead of delivering remarks at the UN General Assembly Tuesday in New York City, President Trump expected to sit down and meet with New York's Mayor Zoran Mamdani today. The president could also meet with Ukraine President Zelensky on the sidelines this week of the UN. On Wall Street, stocks are up this hour. This is ABC News. Potential home buyers may not see any relief anytime soon with rising mortgage rates.
13: Experts are warning the days of low interest rates may be over. Mortgage rates that were in the 3% range 10 to 15 years ago are now closer to 7%. While home buyers are being hit with those higher rates, they may be getting a little relief from sellers. Redfin data now says the percentage of sellers willing to offer concessions to make a sale rose to 45% last month. That's the highest since 2020.
9: ABC Sherry Preston. Charles Spencer breaking his silence about the book he wrote about his sister and claims he made against King Charles in the days after Princess Diana's death.
14: It's not tittle-tattle. I'm not trying to damage the monarchy or whatever I've been accused of doing. But I wanted to do this properly, once and for all, for Diana and remind those who knew her when she was alive why they connected with her.
9: Spencer also says he regretted not helping Diana more when she was in crisis. Michelle Franzen, ABC News.
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18: What they have to say and why. I'm Donette Cruz. 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
0: A hearing in Richard Allen's appeal is underway in downtown Indianapolis as his attorneys ask the Indiana Court of Appeals to overturn his 130-year sentence for the 2017 killings of Abby Williams and Libby German in Delphi. Here's part of what was said in court this morning.
18: She identified him unequivocally as being Bridge Guy, and she did so based primarily, she said, on the clothing. She only saw him for moments from a matter of 50 feet away. What she saw primarily was his clothing, so more so.
0: A shooting killed a 17-year-old this morning on Indianapolis' north side. Ryan Hedrick reports.
19: IMPD says officers were called to an area along West 39th Street shortly before 8 a.m. That's near Crown Hill Cemetery, where they found the teenager with a gunshot wound. They were taken to the hospital and later died. They have detained and now arrested an adult in the case. Ryan Hedrick, Network, Indiana.
0: Checks are hitting the mail this week for dozens of Anderson families who endured unlivable conditions at two abandoned apartment complexes. Back in 2024, Attorney General Todd Rokita sued the owners of Bingham Square and Madison Square apartments, accusing them of walking away from the properties while continuing to collect rent. Tenants suffered through utility shutoffs, live electrical hazards, fires, and squatters, while the owners accumulated nearly $1 million in unpaid city utility bills. Now a settlement will distribute restitution to 59 affected consumers, with checks averaging about $770 a person. And Indiana's push to prepare students for a tech-driven economy took center stage in the nation's capital. U.S. Senator Todd Young joined Indiana Secretary of Education Dr. Katie Jenner at the Reagan Institute Summit on Education in Washington. The pair highlighted state initiatives aimed at expanding school choice, strengthening local classrooms, and building direct pathways to get Hoosier students workforce ready for a modern economy. I'm Johnette Cruz. 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
22: The LaPorte County Sheriff's Office is warning community members about a scam involving requests for money for incarcerated family members.
23: I'm Becca Shepherd for Stark County Family Dentistry from the WKVI Information Center.
22: According to an announcement shared by the Sheriff's Office, individuals are being contacted and told that a family member who has been arrested needs money for an ankle monitor or other jail-related expenses. Officials say the scammers might use real names and information about an actual arrest in an attempt to make the request appear legitimate. Victims could then be instructed to send money using Venmo, Cash App, or other electronic payment services. The Sheriff's Office advises those who receive an unexpected request involving an incarcerated family member to not send money or provide personal or financial information. Officials say residents should not assume a request is legitimate simply because the person contacting them knows accurate details about an arrest. Residents are encouraged to verify the information by contacting the LaPorte County Sheriff's Office directly or speaking with another family member or trusted person before sending money. Scams and attempted fraud can also be reported to the Federal Trade Commission through its Report Fraud website, which is located at reportfraud.ftc.gov. Knox will hold a Meet the Candidates night in mid-October before the November midterm election. The event is sponsored by the Stark County Chamber of Commerce, the City of Knox, The Leader, and WKVI. An announcement shared by the Chamber of Commerce states that this Meet the Candidates night is scheduled for Tuesday, October 13th. It will be held at the Nancy J. Dembowski Community Center, which is located at 55 East Lake Street in Knox. Doors will open at 5 p.m. Central Time, with the program beginning at 6 p.m. The event will give community members an opportunity to hear directly from candidates and learn more about their positions on issues affecting the area. Members of the public can also submit questions for the candidates ahead of the event. Questions should be emailed to candidatequestions1@gmail.com. That's the number one. Or dropped off at the WKVI offices, which are located at 400 West Culver Road in Knox. Questions will be accepted until 3 p.m. Central Time on October 13th. That email address can be found online at WKVI.com. A press release from the Stark County Clerk's Office reminds voters that absentee voting is available for the upcoming election. Voters who qualify to vote by absentee ballot may request an application and submit it to the Stark County Clerk's Office. Once an application has been approved, the voter will receive instruction regarding how to complete and return their ballot. Voters are encouraged to submit their absentee ballot applications as early as possible to allow adequate time for processing, delivery, and the return of the completed ballot. Absentee ballot applications are available now. The deadline to request an absentee ballot is October 22nd. Absentee in-person voting begins October 6th at the Stark County Courthouse. The last day to vote absentee in-person is November 2nd at noon Central Time. The deadline for absentee ballots to be received by the clerk's office is November 3rd. Voters who have questions about absentee voting, eligibility, applications, or returning their ballot may contact the Stark County Clerk's Office at 574-772-9160 or visit the Clerk's Office at 53 East Washington Street in the courthouse. The Clerk's Office encourages all eligible voters to make a plan to participate in the upcoming election and to carefully follow all instructions provided with their absentee ballot. The National Weather Service extended its flood warning last night for the Kankakee River at the Davis Monitoring Station, affecting LaPorte, Stark, and St. Joseph counties. The latest warning at the time of this article is in effect late Sunday night through Thursday afternoon, with minor flooding forecast. As of 10 a.m. Central Time on Sunday, September 20th, the river was at 7.3 feet. Flood stages 10 feet. The National Weather Service expected the river to rise above flood stage shortly after midnight on Sunday and crest at 11 feet by this evening. The river is forecast to fall below flood stage by Wednesday afternoon. At 11 feet, flooding of secondary roads near the river begins. The National Weather Service reminds motorists not to drive around barricades or to attempt to drive through flooded areas.
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1: I'm Ryan Martin on Hoosier Ag Today with Midday. Market and weather analysis brought to you by Louis Dreyfus and Clay Pool. Currently paying a 30-cent positive basis versus the November futures for soybeans delivered through this Thursday. So a quick ship bid stays in place at Dreyfus and Clay Pool. Call with questions 574-566-2113. Markets are higher here to start the week. Double-digit gains in corn, in beans, and in Chicago wheat. Kansas City, Minneapolis wheat lagging just a little bit. Most of this is circulating around a slow start to harvest and some disappointment when it comes to early returns on corn yields in parts of Illinois, Missouri, even Iowa. So this is the main talking point starting this week. And also, remember, a little bit later on this week, we've got Trump and Xi meeting here in the United States. Expectations are for some kind of fireworks to come out of that. On the rain side of things, rain holds on in southern Indiana through today, but we should start to dry down in northern locations the rest of this week. It's a slow drying, though. I'm Ryan Martin.
2: From the Tri-County Weather Center, I'm Bill Banks on All News 1520 WKVI. 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This afternoon, cloudy with a slight chance of rain showers and a high near 66 degrees. Tonight, mostly cloudy with a low around 50. As we look ahead to Tuesday, partly sunny skies are on the way with a high near 67. Currently, it's 61 and overcast. I'm Bill Banks. For your local forecast 24/7, visit WKVI.com.
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7: 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Amazon.com blocking Meta Platform's new AI agent Muse from its retail site. That's after Meta declined a request to remove the bot. What Muse does is help users perform tasks like shopping online, and Amazon has a policy prohibiting others from deploying shopping bots like Muse on its website. Wall Street kicking off the new week to the upside thanks to a decline in the price of oil. That's on hopes for diplomatic talks to end that U.S. war against Iran. And some successful trade talks ahead of a summit between President Trump and China's President Xi Jinping taking place later this week in Washington. Right now, it has the Dow up 0.5%. The NASDAQ, thanks to a rally in chipmakers and AI-related stocks, is up nearly 2%. And the S&P 500 is up 1.3%. And Aura, the maker of those smart rings that monitor your health and sleep patterns, looking to raise $2.2 billion from investors ahead of a planned initial public stock offering. Tom Busby, Bloomberg Radio.
8: Pulaski Memorial Hospital, our local community hospital, quality care closer to home. This week, talking with Brian Ledley about a special informational talk that is scheduled for September 24th.
24: So we've got a little community education. So our pain and spine team, so Dr. Siddiqui and her nurse practitioner, Nathan Wheeler, we kind of just have a little community education session at the hospital from 4 to 5 p.m. in the boardroom on Thursday this week. And again, the idea is just to kind of talk about some of the different treatment options that are available to her patients in our community. I think so many people think about pain as just medication, and certainly that can be a part of the treatment, but there are several other sort of non-invasive, non-medication required treatments that she can offer. So she and her team are just going to kind of get together and just kind of present and talk about some of those offerings.
8: Again, that is on Thursday, September 24th at the boardroom there at Pulaski Memorial Hospital. All the information is on WKVI's community calendar, including a QR code in case you want to pre-register. That's at 4 p.m. Eastern Time. Pulaski Memorial Hospital, our local community hospital, quality care closer to home.
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27: Why diesel prices may continue to skyrocket and bringing Purdue's alumni together. I'm C.J. Miller, and this is Hoosier Ag Today News. Diesel prices are surging to record levels just as farmers are heading into harvest.
28: There's just really nothing that looks good in the market right now.
27: That's Patrick DeHaan, senior petroleum analyst with GasBuddy.com.
28: Gasoline and diesel prices are going to continue to advance, so the prognosis is not good.
27: He says the diesel market is being hammered by two separate wars, one between the U.S. and Iran, the other between Russia and Ukraine.
28: That has been, by the way, the reason that diesel has nearly completely disconnected from the broader market. These very effective Ukrainian drone attacks on Russian refineries, it's been so impactful, it's pushed up global diesel prices, it's causing headaches in Russia.
27: DeHaan says the situation could get even worse as conflicts and refinery disruptions also continue in the Middle East.
28: A vital oil pipeline that the Saudis have been using to avoid the Strait of Hormuz could be now shut down for several months, and that is, none of this is good news.

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1: Ag Day was celebrated at Ross-Ade Stadium last weekend before the kickoff of the Purdue football game. And even though it was a tough loss for the Boilers, losing in double overtime to Wake Forest, it was still a great excuse for Ag alumni to get together. Eric Pfeiffer was there.
0: Thanks, CJ. I always enjoy visiting the Ag alumni tailgate on Ag Day. It's a great opportunity to meet up with old friends. And this year's new partnership brought even more of them.
2: It just makes sense that if we can do things together from an alumni or development standpoint, we should do it.
0: That's Julia Wickard, Executive Director of Purdue's Veterinary Alumni Association. She says they're able to partner on the party that Danica Kirkpatrick and her team at the Purdue Ag Alumni Association put together.
2: I think we had over 450 registered, and I know we've had several walk in, and we're right here in the portal coming into the top of Ross-Ade Stadium, and it's a great, beautiful day to be a Boilermaker.
0: She's looking to ramp up alumni participation in the vet school, and her mission extends to the class of 2030 that just started this fall.
2: We're trying to figure out a way, and it's working, to make them feel a part of that alumni network now while they're in college, but then it just grows to the 450 that are here today. And so I think it's about establishing relationships. It's about that communication between College of Agriculture, College of Veterinary Medicine, the relationship between Dean Engel and Dean Marsh, and then the team behind them. It just makes sense.
0: And there will be more events coming around the country.
2: Whether it's the U.S. Animal Health Association that will be up in Madison, Wisconsin next month, or opportunities where it just makes sense where Dean Engel and Dean Marsh are together and we can bring alumni together.
0: You can learn more about the Purdue Veterinary Alumni Association on their website. Find a link to it on our website. Same goes for the Purdue Agricultural Alumni Association. 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I'm Eric Pfeiffer.
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3: Turning now to funeral arrangements. 71-year-old Gary Devin Hilton of LaPorte passed away September 16th. Visitation will be held from 4 to 7 p.m. Central Time Wednesday, September 23rd at Agape Christian Church, which is located at 1601 I Street in LaPorte. Funeral services will be held at the church at 11 a.m. Central Time the following day, Thursday, September 24th. In lieu of flowers, memorial contributions may be made to Agape Christian Church. Arrangements have been entrusted to Frayne Mortuary in Madarieville in memory of 71-year-old Gary Devin Hilton of LaPorte. Remember, you can find complete obituary information online at WKVI.com.
4: I'm Ryan Martin on Hoosier Ag Today with Midday. Market and weather analysis brought to you by Louis Dreyfus in Claypool, currently paying a 30-cent positive basis versus the November futures for soybeans delivered through this Thursday. So a quick ship bid stays in place at Dreyfus in Claypool. Call with questions 574-566-2113. Markets are higher here to start the week. Double-digit gains in corn, in beans, and in Chicago wheat. Kansas City, Minneapolis wheat lagging just a little bit. Most of this is circulating around a slow start to harvest and some disappointment when it comes to early returns on corn yields in parts of Illinois, Missouri, even Iowa. So this is the main talking point starting this week. And also, remember, a little bit later on this week, we've got Trump and Xi meeting here in the United States. Expectations are for some kind of fireworks to come out of that. On the rain side of things, rain holds on in southern Indiana through today, but we should start to dry down in northern locations the rest of this week. It's a slow drying, though. I'm Ryan Martin.
5: From the Tri-County Weather Center, I'm Bill Banks on All News 1520 WKVI. 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This afternoon, cloudy with a slight chance of rain showers and a high near 66 degrees. Tonight, mostly cloudy with a low around 50. As we look ahead to Tuesday, partly sunny skies are on the way with a high near 67. Currently, it's 61 and overcast. I'm Bill Banks. For your local forecast 24/7, visit WKVI.com.
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2: Networking Daily Sports, I'm Kirk Darling. It was overtime in Kansas City last night. However, it was the Chiefs who came out on top. They beat the Indianapolis Colts 33-30. Head coach Shane Steichen explains his reasoning for kicking a field goal on their last drive in overtime.
3: I was trying to finish the game with JT with the ball in his hands. Obviously, ran it down first down, ran it again on second down, and then it was 4th and 8. Had a play called. Had to love the look to run it there. And if not, obviously, we took the blood game there and kicked the field goal to tie.
2: The Colts are 0-2. They opened division play against the Texans at home at week 3. College football from over the weekend. Purdue fought hard but lost to UCLA 52-38. Ball State had a tough day as well, falling to Liberty 51-15. Number 4 Indiana is now number 5 Indiana, despite their 38-0 win over Western Kentucky. Number 3 Notre Dame was tested by Michigan State, but they scratched out a 28-10 win over the Spartans. Head coach Marcus Freeman dissects the night.
4: I just don't think they were playing clean, and there's plays when Notre Dame beats Notre Dame, and we got to eliminate those, but to beat that team and have some of those errors that we had and to win by 17, it's a good sign.
2: The Fighting Irish will head a few minutes south to West Lafayette to face Purdue at Ross-Ade next week. The Indiana Fever fell to the Washington Mystics 93-77 at Gainbridge Fieldhouse on Sunday. Head coach Stephanie White on what had the team struggling in the early going.
5: I thought defensively we were really soft in our attention to detail and game plan, and that's on us as coaches. Like, we've got to have them ready to go. You know, giving up 34 points in the first quarter, we can't do that.
2: Indiana has now lost some ground to Atlanta in the league standings. They have Minnesota in back-to-back games to close out the regular season. Major League Baseball, the Cubs ran away from the Reds 9-1 on Sunday. The Cardinals beat the Nationals 5-3. Network Indiana Sports, I'm Kirk Darling.
6: Fox News, I'm CJ Papa. President Trump sitting down later today with Mayor Zohra Mamdani.
7: He will head to New York, where he will meet with New York City Mayor, and the two are expected to discuss issues affecting New Yorkers and New York City.
6: Fox's Alex Hogan at the White House. So President Trump speaks to Yemen's president, who asked for U.S. support against Houthi rebels. The president did not promise military help, sources telling Reuters. ICE involved shooting in Austin, Texas. Fox's Brooke Taylor.
8: The man's attorney identifies him as 28-year-old Wilbur Garces Perez and says he was making a DoorDash delivery when he was shot in the torso. She says he's since been released from the hospital but doesn't know where he's being held and has not been able to speak with him.
6: ICE says a Venezuelan man was in the country illegally. A lawyer for the man's family disputes that. America's listening to Fox News.
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10: what they have to say and why. I'm Donette Cruz. You're listening to Network Indiana. A hearing in Richard Allen's appeal is underway in downtown Indianapolis as his attorneys ask the Indiana Court of Appeals to overturn his 130-year sentence for the 2017 killings of Abby Williams and Libby German in Delphi. Here's part of what was said in court this morning.
14: She identified him unequivocally as being Bridge Guy, and she did so based primarily, she said, on the clothing. As she said, she only saw him for moments from a matter of 50 feet away. What she saw primarily was his clothing, so more so.
10: A shooting killed a 17-year-old this morning on Indianapolis' north side. Ryan Hedrick reports.
15: IMPD says officers were called to an area along West 39th Street shortly before 8 a.m. That's near Crown Hill Cemetery, where they found the teenager with a gunshot wound. They were taken to the hospital and later died. They have detained and now arrested an adult in the case. Ryan Hedrick, Network, Indiana.
10: Checks are hitting the mail this week for dozens of Anderson families who endured unlivable conditions at two abandoned apartment complexes. Back in 2024, Attorney General Todd Rokita sued the owners of Bingham Square and Madison Square apartments, accusing them of walking away from the properties while continuing to collect rent. Tenants suffered through utility shutoffs, live electrical hazards, fires, and squatters, while the owners accumulated nearly $1 million in unpaid city utility bills. Now a settlement will distribute restitution to 59 affected consumers, with checks averaging about $770 a person. And Indiana's push to prepare students for a tech-driven economy took center stage in the nation's capital. U.S. Senator Todd Young joined Indiana Secretary of Education Dr. Katie Jenner at the Reagan Institute Summit on Education in Washington. The pair highlighted state initiatives aimed at expanding school choice, strengthening local classrooms, and building direct pathways to get Hoosier students workforce ready for a modern economy. I'm Johnette Cruz. 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
18: I'm Rusty Nixon, Giant FM News. Wednesday, Marshall County had a first meeting of a new mandated body, the Municipal Unit Strategic Task Force.
19: Today's meeting is going to be probably more of an introductory type of meeting to where we want to just talk about some goals and, you know, ideas going forward. To put together any specific numbers today is going to be difficult.
18: County Council President Tim Harmon chaired that meeting. Indiana's local income tax structure was governed by a system in which county income tax rates and their distribution were largely determined by county councils, which limited formal input from municipal entities. Significant reforms have been introduced to increase local flexibility and formalize the negotiation process. Beginning March 1st of 2026, counties may establish a Municipal Unit Strategic Task Force, or MUST, comprising representatives from county councils and fiscal officers, clerk treasurers for the most part, from all cities and towns within the county. Other taxing units such as fire, EMS, library, and school corporations are also encouraged to be part of that process. Task Force creates a formal forum for local governments to collaboratively address income tax distribution decisions. Various taxing units voiced their concerns. Plymouth Mayor Robert Lissenberger, for one.
20: I don't want to speak for everybody from my city, but have more information. So I anticipated we'd have two or three of these meetings. Sure. And I do think it's a good tool for our state legislators to get this feedback from us. I'd really like to give them a consensus from the county, or if we can't come up with a consensus, that's feedback as well.
18: Raymond School Corporation business manager Stephanie Pittman said that While schools aren't directly affected by the new legislation, they would like to be part of the discussions.
0: Yes, the schools are excluded from this law, but we're right, as you said, we're attached. We're right there with you. We are worried about, you know, we are getting lit dollars that we are going to completely lose with no mechanism to make that up. We are worried about personal property tax. We are worried about the circuit breakers because it's affecting us the same way that it is affecting you. We want to be part of this conversation.
18: Two men were arrested early Thursday morning after allegedly stealing used cooking oil from a local restaurant and then coming back for more. Incident began at 2:46 a.m. on Thursday, September 17th, when the Marshall County Central Dispatch received a call from the owner of King Heroes at 1827 and a half North Michigan Street. The owner told dispatch he had video footage of a truck stealing used cooking oil from his business, but the vehicle had already left the area. That same truck returned at 3:37 a.m. Plymouth police were once again dispatched and arrived at the restaurant while the two suspects were still on the property. The pair, 26-year-old Eliodanus C. Pluton of Indianapolis, 38-year-old Omar P. Coutinho of Louisville, Kentucky, were detained. Both men were arrested and transported to the Marshall County Jail. Pluton and Coutinho were each booked for theft, a Class A misdemeanor, and organized theft, a Level 6 felony. Used cooking oil can be recycled into biodiesel fuel, animal feed, and other products, making it a target for thieves who sell it to rendering companies for profit. The restaurant recycling industry estimates that stolen grease costs businesses millions of dollars each year nationwide. Plymouth police are encouraging other business owners who may have been victims of cooking oil theft to come forward. Time's running out to grab pre-sale tickets for the Special Olympics Indiana Marshall County Stark County Chicken and Pulled Pork Dinner and Silent Auction. About a week left to take advantage of discounted pre-sale pricing. Organizers are encouraging the community to get their tickets early. That will be held next Saturday, September 26th, from 4 p.m. to 7 p.m. at the Knights of Columbus on East Jefferson Street in Plymouth. Tickets are $12 in advance, $15 at the door. Carryouts are available. Purchase pre-sale tickets or for questions about the event, you can contact organizers by phone at 574-935-0513 or by email at marshallstarkso@gmail.com. Additional information is available on the Facebook event page. I'm Rusty Nixon, Giant FM News.
21: I'm Ryan Martin on Hoosier Ag Today with Midday. Market and weather analysis brought to you by Louis Dreyfus and Clay Pool. Currently paying a 30 cent positive basis versus the November futures for soybeans delivered through this Thursday. So a quick ship bid stays in place at Dreyfus and Clay Pool. Call with questions 574-566-2113. Markets are higher here to start the week. Double digit gains in corn, in beans, and in Chicago wheat. Kansas City, Minneapolis wheat lagging just a little bit. Most of this is circulating around a slow start to harvest and some disappointment when it comes to early returns on corn yields in parts of Illinois, Missouri, even Iowa. So this is the main talking point starting this week. And also, remember, a little bit later on this week, we've got Trump and Xi meeting here in the United States. Expectations are for some kind of fireworks to come out of that. On the rain side of things, rain holds on in southern Indiana through today, but we should start to dry down in northern locations the rest of this week. It's a slow drying, though. I'm Ryan Martin.
22: From the Tri-County Weather Center, I'm Bill Banks on All News 1520 WKVI. 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This afternoon, cloudy with a slight chance of rain showers and a high near 66 degrees. Tonight, mostly cloudy with a low around 50. As we look ahead to Tuesday, partly sunny skies are on the way with a high near 67. Currently, it's 61 and overcast. I'm Bill Banks. For your local forecast 24/7, visit WKVI.com.
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25: 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Amazon.com blocking Meta Platform's new AI agent Muse from its retail site. That's after Meta declined a request to remove the bot. What Muse does is help users perform tasks like shopping online, and Amazon has a policy prohibiting others from deploying shopping bots like Muse on its website. Wall Street kicking off the new week to the upside thanks to a decline in the price of oil. That's on hopes for diplomatic talks to end that U.S. war against Iran. And some successful trade talks ahead of a summit between President Trump and China's President Xi Jinping taking place later this week in Washington. Right now, it has the Dow up 0.5%. The NASDAQ, thanks to a rally in chipmakers and AI-related stocks, is up nearly 2%. And the S&P 500 is up 1.3%. And Oura, the maker of those smart rings that monitor your health and sleep patterns, looking to raise $2.2 billion from investors ahead of a planned initial public stock offering. Tom Busby, Bloomberg Radio.
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43: 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Can we expect more of the same? Brian Basting is here from Advanced Trading. Your thoughts, Brian?
44: Thanks for having me, Andy. I think we got a major event coming up this weekend to remind your listeners about. The president is scheduled to meet with President Xi Jinping of China on Thursday. And it almost feels like that has the same impact potentially as a major crop report. And that, I sense, I mean, I think we're going to see some positioning ahead of that summit in these markets as we wait to see what trade does or doesn't come out of this summit. We'll also be watching daily export sales announcements to see what is sold there. We'll also be watching harvest results as we get further into harvest here. Also be watching the latest geopolitical developments, but it sure feels like there's a lot on the plate here as we move into the second half of September, Andy.
43: 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Hoosier Ag Today, 20 years serving Indiana farmers.
0: Turning to funeral arrangements, Owen E. Rao, 93, passed away on Friday, January 9th, 2026, at St. Joe Regional Medical Center in Plymouth. Born in North Liberty on April 22nd of 1932, Owen was the son of Harry and Irma Cole Rao. Graduating from Bremen High School, he honorably served in the United States Navy during the Korean War. Visitation will be held on Saturday, September 19th from 11 a.m. to 1 p.m. at Johnson Danielson Funeral Home, 1100 North Michigan Street in Plymouth. A celebration of life will immediately follow at 1 p.m. Owen will be laid to rest at Fair Cemetery. Condolences can be left for the family at www.johnson-danielson.com. Chris R. Pinkerton, 65, passed away on Friday, September 11th at Center for Hospice, Rackland House. Chris was born July 10th of 1961 in Muncie, to Larry and Beth Pinkerton. He attended Plymouth High School, graduated with the class of 1979. Per wishes of the family, private services will be held. Memorial contributions may be given to the Cancer Association of Marshall County, P.O. Box 895, Plymouth, Indiana. Johnson Danielson Funeral Home has been entrusted with the arrangements. Condolences can be left for the family at www.johnson-danielson.com. Mark L. Whitaker, 64, passed away on Friday, September 11th, at his home. Mark was born on December 30th of 1961 in Ohio to Don and Lillian Harper Whitaker. He attended Plymouth High School, graduating with the class of 1981. Shortly after, Mark answered the call to serve his country, serving in the United States Army as a mechanic from 1981 to 1985. Burial will take place at New Oak Hill Cemetery in Plymouth with military honors at a later date. Johnson Danielson Funeral Home has been entrusted with the arrangements. Condolences can be left for the family at www.johnson-danielson.com.
43: I'm Ryan Martin on Hoosier Ag Today with Midday. Market and weather analysis brought to you by Louis Dreyfus in Claypool. Currently paying a 30-cent positive basis versus the November futures for soybeans delivered through this Thursday. So a quick ship bid stays in place at Dreyfus in Claypool. Call with questions 574-566-2113. Markets are higher here to start the week. Double-digit gains in corn, in beans, and in Chicago wheat. Kansas City, Minneapolis wheat lagging just a little bit. Most of this is circulating around a slow start to harvest and some disappointment when it comes to early returns on corn yields in parts of Illinois, Missouri, even Iowa. So this is the main talking point starting this week. And also, remember, a little bit later on this week, we've got Trump and Xi meeting here in the United States. Expectations are for some kind of fireworks to come out of that. On the rain side of things, rain holds on in southern Indiana through today, but we should start to dry down in northern locations the rest of this week. It's a slow drying, though. I'm Ryan Martin.
1: From the Tri-County Weather Center, I'm Bill Banks on All News 1520 WKVI. 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This afternoon, cloudy with a slight chance of rain showers and a high near 66 degrees. Tonight, mostly cloudy with a low around 50. As we look ahead to Tuesday, partly sunny skies are on the way with a high near 67. Currently, it's 61 and overcast. I'm Bill Banks. For your local forecast 24/7, visit WKVI.com.
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0: I'm Rusty Nixon, Giant FM Sports. It's another giant week of football here on Giant FM. On Friday night, we have our triple game of the week, but it all starts on Thursday night as we will go around the county. We'll talk to all the area football coaches, get a little bit of a scouting report for their Friday night games. It's Max 98.3's Thursday Night Lights, 7 o'clock on Thursday on Max 98.3. Friday night game of the week on WTCA, as always. You can follow the Rockies as they have a huge contest with Northridge. That one will start at 6:30 with a pregame, 7 o'clock kick. Join Kenny Kramer and Ryan Lockhart for the play-by-play action there. On WKVI, Mitch Columbia has the call as LaVille heads over to Knox. That pregame will start at 7 and the kickoff at 8 o'clock at Knox with Mitch Columbia. Then on Max 98.3, join Scott Masters and myself for all the play-by-play action as we will be at John Glenn as they take on Bremen in a grudge match. We'll have that one for you starting at 6:30, 7 o'clock kickoff on Friday night. It's our Friday night triple header, WTCA, Plymouth, and Northridge. 6:30 start, 7 o'clock kick, Max 98.3. It is Bremen against Glenn. 6:30 kickoff, 7 o'clock start. And then on WKBI, LaVille versus Knox. 7 o'clock pregame, 8 o'clock kickoff for that one. I'm Rusty Nixon, Giant FM Sports.
7: ABC News, I'm Michelle Franzen. The attorney for a DoorDash driver in Austin, Texas, shot and injured by ICE agents on Sunday, says he does not know where his client is being held. Authorities say the 28-year-old was treated for a gunshot wound and was turned over to immigration officials.
8: This is Jim Ryan. Within hours of the shooting of Wilbur Rafael Garces Perez, protesters were standing near the intersection where it happened, demanding a local investigation.
9: There's no confidence in the federal government to investigate itself.
10: This is overboard. This is way too many times.
8: On X, the Department of Homeland Security said Garces Perez was in the country illegally and that it, the DHS, along with the FBI, will handle the investigation.
7: Ahead of delivering remarks at the UN General Assembly Tuesday in New York City, President Trump expected to sit down and meet with New York's Mayor Zoran Mamdani today. The president could also meet with Ukraine President Zelensky on the sidelines this week of the UN. On Wall Street, stocks are up this hour. This is ABC News. Potential home buyers may not see any relief anytime soon with rising mortgage rates.
11: Experts are warning the days of low interest rates may be over. Mortgage rates that were in the 3% range 10 to 15 years ago are now closer to 7%. While home buyers are being hit with those higher rates, they may be getting a little relief from sellers. Redfin data now says the percentage of sellers willing to offer concessions to make a sale rose to 45% last month. That's the highest since 2020.
7: ABC Sherry Preston. Charles Spencer breaking his silence about the book he wrote about his sister and claims he made against King Charles in the days after Princess Diana's death.
12: It's not tittle-tattle. I'm not trying to damage the monarchy or whatever I've been accused of doing. But I wanted to do this properly, once and for all, for Diana and remind those who knew her when she was alive why they connected with her.
7: Spencer also says he regretted not helping Diana more when she was in crisis. Michelle Franz in ABC News.
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16: What they have to say and why. I'm Donette Cruz. You're listening to Network Indiana. A hearing in Richard Allen's appeal is underway in downtown Indianapolis as his attorneys ask the Indiana Court of Appeals to overturn his 130-year sentence for the 2017 killings of Abby Williams and Libby German in Delphi. Here's part of what was said in court this morning.
17: She identified him unequivocally as being Bridge Guy, and she did so based primarily, she said, on the clothing. As she said, she only saw him for moments from a matter of 50 feet away. What she saw primarily was his clothing, so more so.
16: A shooting killed a 17-year-old this morning on Indianapolis' north side. Ryan Hedrick reports.
18: IMPD says officers were called to an area along West 39th Street shortly before 8 a.m. That's near Crown Hill Cemetery, where they found the teenager with a gunshot wound. They were taken to the hospital and later died. They have detained and now arrested an adult in the case. Ryan Hedrick, Network, Indiana.
16: Checks are hitting the mail this week for dozens of Anderson families who endured unlivable conditions at two abandoned apartment complexes. Back in 2024, Attorney General Todd Rokita sued the owners of Bingham Square and Madison Square apartments, accusing them of walking away from the properties while continuing to collect rent. Tenants suffered through utility shutoffs, live electrical hazards, fires, and squatters, while the owners accumulated nearly $1 million in unpaid city utility bills. Now a settlement will distribute restitution to 59 affected consumers, with checks averaging about $770 a person. And Indiana's push to prepare students for a tech-driven economy took center stage in the nation's capital. U.S. Senator Todd Young joined Indiana Secretary of Education Dr. Katie Jenner at the Reagan Institute Summit on Education in Washington. The pair highlighted state initiatives aimed at expanding school choice, strengthening local classrooms, and building direct pathways to get Hoosier students workforce ready for a modern economy. I'm Johnette Cruz. 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
21: The LaPorte County Sheriff's Office is warning community members about a scam involving requests for money for incarcerated family members.
22: I'm Becca Shepherd for Stark County Family Dentistry from the WKVI Information Center.
21: According to an announcement shared by the Sheriff's Office, individuals are being contacted and told that a family member who has been arrested needs money for an ankle monitor or other jail-related expenses. Officials say the scammers might use real names and information about an actual arrest in an attempt to make the request appear legitimate. Victims could then be instructed to send money using Venmo, Cash App, or other electronic payment services. The Sheriff's Office advises those who receive an unexpected request involving an incarcerated family member to not send money or provide personal or financial information. Officials say residents should not assume a request is legitimate simply because the person contacting them knows accurate details about an arrest. Residents are encouraged to verify the information by contacting the LaPorte County Sheriff's Office directly or speaking with another family member or trusted person before sending money. Scams and attempted fraud can also be reported to the Federal Trade Commission through its Report Fraud website, which is located at reportfraud.ftc.gov. Knox will hold a Meet the Candidates night in mid-October before the November midterm election. The event is sponsored by the Stark County Chamber of Commerce, the City of Knox, The Leader, and WKVI. An announcement shared by the Chamber of Commerce states that this Meet the Candidates night is scheduled for Tuesday, October 13th. It will be held at the Nancy J. Dembowski Community Center, which is located at 55 East Lake Street in Knox. Doors will open at 5 p.m. Central Time, with the program beginning at 6 p.m. The event will give community members an opportunity to hear directly from candidates and learn more about their positions on issues affecting the area. Members of the public can also submit questions for the candidates ahead of the event. Questions should be emailed to candidatequestions1@gmail.com, that's the number one, or dropped off at the WKVI offices, which are located at 400 West Culver Road in Knox. Questions will be accepted until 3 p.m. Central Time on October 13th. That email address can be found online at WKVI.com. A press release from the Stark County Clerk's Office reminds voters that absentee voting is available for the upcoming election. Voters who qualify to vote by absentee ballot may request an application and submit it to the Stark County Clerk's Office. Once an application has been approved, the voter will receive instruction regarding how to complete and return their ballot. Voters are encouraged to submit their absentee ballot applications as early as possible to allow adequate time for processing, delivery, and the return of the completed ballot. Absentee ballot applications are available now. The deadline to request an absentee ballot is October 22nd. Absentee in-person voting begins October 6th at the Stark County Courthouse. The last day to vote absentee in-person is November 2nd at noon Central Time. The deadline for absentee ballots to be received by the clerk's office is November 3rd. Voters who have questions about absentee voting, eligibility, applications, or returning their ballot may contact the Stark County Clerk's Office at 574-772-9160 or visit the clerk's office at 53 East Washington Street in the courthouse. The clerk's office encourages all eligible voters to make a plan to participate in the upcoming election and to carefully follow all instructions provided with their absentee ballot. The National Weather Service extended its flood warning last night for the Kankakee River at the Davis Monitoring Station, affecting LaPorte, Stark, and St. Joseph counties. The latest warning at the time of this article is in effect late Sunday night through Thursday afternoon, with minor flooding forecast. As of 10 a.m. Central Time on Sunday, September 20th, the river was at 7.3 feet. Flood stage is 10 feet. The National Weather Service expected the river to rise above flood stage shortly after midnight on Sunday and crest at 11 feet by this evening. The river is forecast to fall below flood stage by Wednesday afternoon. At 11 feet, flooding of secondary roads near the river begins. The National Weather Service reminds motorists not to drive around barricades or to attempt to drive through flooded areas.
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37: Elevated, even though a barrel of crude has fallen below $100 this week. Diesel prices at record highs. ABC's Elizabeth Schulze says Americans are paying more at the pump.
38: Gas is back above $5 in four states, Washington, Oregon, Nevada, California. There it's averaging $6.15. Illinois and Michigan are also approaching that $5 mark. And with jet fuel prices spiking again, executives at United, American, and Southwest are now saying they could trim flight schedules over the holidays to cut costs.
37: President Trump says he's willing to meet with Iran's president on the sidelines this week of the UN General Assembly. Protests breaking out in Texas after a DoorDash driver was shot and injured by ICE agents Sunday in Austin. DHS says the 28-year-old was in the country illegally. The attorney for Garces Perez posting on X that her client slept on the floor at the detention facility in Pearsall and still has a bullet lodged in his body. This is ABC News. The former husband of Lindsey Clancy speaking out following the mistrial.
0: In the months that followed the death of his three children at the hands of his former wife, Patrick Clancy tells 60 Minutes he contemplated suicide.
6: I didn't think I would live to see my 35th birthday. And I was completely fine with it.
0: He says he forgives Lindsay, who was charged with three counts of murder, she says, while suffering from postpartum psychosis.
6: I believe that it was her mental illness that caused that.
0: Patrick Clancy has since remarried and says he'll tell his future children about their brothers and sister. Sherry Preston, ABC News.
37: Princess Diana's younger brother, Charles, speaking out about details of his new book. Here's ABC's Maggie Rulli.
7: Earl Spencer, the younger brother of the late Princess Diana, opening up to us at his family home of Althorpe about his poignant memoir, Swan Song, Diana, My Sister.
8: One of the things with being a little brother is you think, oh, she's going to be okay. And then realizing that she really wasn't.
37: Charles Spencer says his book is not meant to target the palace, but set the record.
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13: She was supposed to be helping people. I'm Jonette Cruz. You're listening to Network Indiana. An Evansville woman is heading to federal prison after stealing more than $400,000 from a healthcare staffing agency. 52-year-old Heather Renee Armstead was sentenced to nearly 5 years in prison for wire fraud, money laundering, and access device fraud. Federal prosecutors say Armstead, the company's former chief operations officer, secretly opened an unauthorized bank account, diverted client payments, and secured fraudulent business loans. She used the cash for personal shopping sprees, including thousands spent on jewelry. Armstead, who has prior federal fraud convictions, was also ordered to pay back $245,000 in restitution. Bluffton officials are asking people to report flood damage as the Wabash River continues to recede. Market Street, River Road, and other roads near the river remain underwater since Sunday evening. Most of Bluffton has dried out since Thursday, when more than 5 inches of rain fell in 24 hours in flooded streets, intersections, and parks. Diesel prices are nearly $3 a gallon higher than a year ago as Indiana farmers begin harvest. Jake McDaniel reports.
14: It's not just us on the farm. It affects every person in the United States because we supply the food.
15: Thorntown farmer Donnie Lawson tells Fox 59 he uses thousands of gallons of diesel to run his combines, tractors, and other equipment. He says he's trying to decide whether to buy fuel now or wait.
14: To me, it doesn't make sense to go buy a whole bunch of fuel at $7 a gallon. But maybe that's the best thing to do because it may be at $8 a gallon here in another week or two.
15: And AAA says the statewide average for diesel topped $6.70 a gallon over the weekend. Jake McDaniel, Network Indiana.
13: The LaPorte County Sheriff's Office is warning residents about a scam where callers demand money for an incarcerated relative's jail expenses. Fraudsters often use real names and actual arrest details to appear legitimate. Residents should never send money or share personal information based on these calls. Always verify the situation by contacting the Sheriff's Office directly and report any fraud attempts to the Federal Trade Commission through its Report Fraud website. I'm Jonette Cruz. 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
2: I'm Ryan Martin on Hoosier Ag Today with Midday. 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Currently paying a 30 cent positive basis versus the November futures for soybeans delivered through this Thursday. So a quick ship bid stays in place at Dreyfus and Clay Pool. Call with questions 574-566-2113. Markets are higher here to start the week. Double digit gains in corn, in beans, and in Chicago wheat. Kansas City, Minneapolis wheat lagging just a little bit. Most of this is circulating around a slow start to harvest and some disappointment when it comes to early returns on corn yields in parts of Illinois, Missouri, even Iowa. So this is the main talking point starting this week. And also, remember, a little bit later on this week, we've got Trump and Xi meeting here in the United States. Expectations are for some kind of fireworks to come out of that. On the rain side of things, rain holds on in southern Indiana through today, but we should start to dry down in northern locations the rest of this week. It's a slow drying, though. I'm Ryan Martin.
3: From the Tri-County Weather Center, I'm Bill Banks on All News 1520 WKVI. 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This afternoon, cloudy with a slight chance of rain showers and a high near 66 degrees. Tonight, mostly cloudy with a low around 50. As we look ahead to Tuesday, partly sunny skies are on the way with a high near 67. Currently, it's 61 and overcast. I'm Bill Banks. For your local forecast 24/7, visit WKVI.com.
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19: This is a Bloomberg Money Minute. If you're flying anywhere today, check with your carrier. That's because all flights have been halted for now at New York's three major airports, JFK, LaGuardia, and Newark Liberty, and at Philadelphia International. It's called a ground stop, and it follows an air traffic control glitch. On Wall Street, stocks are higher after a sharp drop in the price of oil today, a rally in chipmaker shares, and hopes that diplomatic talks to end the war between the U.S. and Iran could be restarted. There's also anticipation ahead of President Trump's summit later this week with China's Xi Jinping. Now, right now, we have the Dow up 0.2%. The tech-heavy NASDAQ up 2%, more than 500 points higher. The S&P is up nearly 1.5%, and oil at $95.20 a barrel. And this ought to wake you up. Coffee futures, now with the lowest prices since June, thanks to growing supplies from Brazil and Vietnam, replenishing inventories in the U.S. and other big coffee-drinking countries. Tom Busby, Bloomberg Radio.
20: It's Thursday night, and you're grabbing drinks with some friends. Started off with a pitcher for the table, which quickly becomes two. There's pool. And there's the photo booth.
21: All right, everybody, squeeze in. 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
20: And lastly, it's back to the car, which, if you're buzzed...
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2: That has been, by the way, the reason that diesel has nearly completely disconnected from the broader market. These very effective Ukraine

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1: I'm Ryan Martin on Hoosier Ag Today with Midday. Market and weather analysis brought to you by Louis Dreyfus in Claypool. Currently paying a 30-cent positive basis versus the November futures for soybeans delivered through this Thursday. So a quick ship bid stays in place at Dreyfus in Claypool. Call with questions 574-566-2113. Markets are higher here to start the week. Double-digit gains in corn, in beans, and in Chicago wheat. Kansas City, Minneapolis wheat lagging just a little bit. Most of this is circulating around a slow start to harvest and some disappointment when it comes to early returns on corn yields in parts of Illinois, Missouri, even Iowa. So this is the main talking point starting this week. And also, remember, a little bit later on this week, we've got Trump and Xi meeting here in the United States. Expectations are for some kind of fireworks to come out of that. On the rain side of things, rain holds on in southern Indiana through today, but we should start to dry down in northern locations the rest of this week. It's a slow drying, though. I'm Ryan Martin.
2: From the Tri-County Weather Center, I'm Bill Banks on All News 1520 WKVI. 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This afternoon, cloudy with a slight chance of rain showers and a high near 66 degrees. Tonight, mostly cloudy with a low around 50. As we look ahead to Tuesday, partly sunny skies are on the way with a high near 67. Currently, it's 61 and overcast. I'm Bill Banks. For your local forecast 24/7, visit WKVI.com.
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6: Welcome to All Sports. I'm Kirk Gelling. It was overtime in Kansas City last night. However, it was the Chiefs who came out on top. They beat the Indianapolis Colts 33-30. Head coach Shane Steichen explains his reasoning for kicking a field goal on their last drive in overtime.
7: Well, I was trying to finish the game with JT with the ball in his hands. Obviously, ran it down first down, ran it again on second down, and then it was fourth and eight. Had a play called, had to love the look to run it there. And if not, obviously we took the play game there and kicked the field goal to tie.
6: The Colts are 0-2. They opened division play against the Texans at home at week three. College football from over the weekend. Purdue fought hard but lost to UCLA 52-38. Ball State had a tough day as well, falling to Liberty 51-15. Number four Indiana is now number five Indiana, despite their 38-0 win over Western Kentucky. Number three Notre Dame was tested by Michigan State, but they scratched out a 28-10 win over the Spartans. Head coach Marcus Freeman dissects the night.
8: I just don't think we were playing clean, and you know, there's plays when Notre Dame beats Notre Dame, and we got to eliminate those, but to beat that team and have some of those errors that we had and to win by 17, it's a good sign.
6: The Fighting Irish will head a few minutes south to West Lafayette to face Purdue at Rossade next week. The Indiana Fever fell to the Washington Mystics 93-77 at Gainbridge Fieldhouse on Sunday. Head coach Stephanie White on what had the team struggling in the early going.
9: I thought defensively we were really soft in our attention to detail and game plan, and that's on us as coaches. Like, we've got to have them ready to go. You know, giving up 34 points in the first quarter, we can't do that.
6: Indiana has now lost some ground to Atlanta in the league standings. They have Minnesota in back-to-back games to close out the regular season. Major League Baseball, the Cubs ran away from the Reds 9-1 on Sunday. The Cardinals beat the Nationals 5-3. Network Indiana Sports, I'm Kirk Darling.
10: Fox News, I'm CJ Papa. President Trump heads to New York City.
11: Meets with Mayor Zoran Mandami this afternoon. President Trump is also expected to meet with Ukrainian President Volodymyr Zelensky, where this morning Trump appeared to put more pressure on Russia to end the war in a social media post after a massive Ukrainian drone attack on Russia yesterday. And Trump will also meet with Persian Gulf allies in an attempt to bring the war with Iran to an end, too.
10: Fox's Lucas Tomlinson in the United Nations. Vice President J.D. Vance before leaving for North Carolina.
12: The Russia-Ukraine war has been by far the toughest of the international conflicts to solve.
10: VP believes good progress will be made after the meeting between

0: President Trump and President Zelensky. No arrests or suspects identified yet in Georgia following gunfire in an apartment complex, leaving two children dead, two women wounded. That was in Stone Mountain. 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
5: She was supposed to be helping people. I'm Jonette Cruz. You're listening to Network Indiana. An Evansville woman is heading to federal prison after stealing more than $400,000 from a healthcare staffing agency. 52-year-old Heather Renee Armstead was sentenced to nearly 5 years in prison for wire fraud, money laundering, and access device fraud. Federal prosecutors say Armstead, the company's former chief operations officer, secretly opened an unauthorized bank account, diverted client payments, and secured fraudulent business loans. She used the cash for personal shopping sprees, including thousands spent on jewelry. Armstead, who has prior federal fraud convictions, was also ordered to pay back $245,000 in restitution. Bluffton officials are asking people to report flood damage as the Wabash River continues to recede. Market Street, River Road, and other roads near the river remain underwater since Sunday evening. Most of Bluffton has dried out since Thursday, when more than 5 inches of rain fell in 24 hours in flooded streets, intersections, and parks. Diesel prices are nearly $3 a gallon higher than a year ago as Indiana farmers begin harvest. Jake McDaniel reports.
6: It's not just us on the farm. It affects every person in the United States because we supply the food.
7: Thorntown farmer Donnie Lawson tells Fox 59 he uses thousands of gallons of diesel to run his combines, tractors, and other equipment. He says he's trying to decide whether to buy fuel now or wait.
6: To me, it doesn't make sense to go buy a whole bunch of fuel at $7 a gallon. But maybe that's the best thing to do because it may be at $8 a gallon here in another week or two.
7: And AAA says the statewide average for diesel topped $6.70 a gallon over the weekend. Jake McDaniel, Network Indiana.
5: 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I'm Jonette Cruz. 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
10: I'm Ryan Martin on Hoosier Ag Today with Midday. Market and weather analysis brought to you by Louis Dreyfus and Clay Pool. Currently paying a 30 cent positive basis versus the November futures for soybeans delivered through this Thursday. So a quick ship bid stays in place at Dreyfus and Clay Pool. Call with questions 574-566-2113. Markets are higher here to start the week. Double digit gains in corn, in beans, and in Chicago wheat. Kansas City, Minneapolis wheat lagging just a little bit. Most of this is circulating around a slow start to harvest and some disappointment when it comes to early returns on corn yields in parts of Illinois, Missouri, even Iowa. So this is the main talking point starting this week. And also, remember, a little bit later on this week, we've got Trump and Xi meeting here in the United States. Expectations are for some kind of fireworks to come out of that. On the rain side of things, rain holds on in southern Indiana through today, but we should start to dry down in northern locations the rest of this week. It's a slow drying, though. I'm Ryan.
11: From the Tri-County Weather Center, I'm Bill Banks on All News 1520 WKVI. 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This afternoon, cloudy with a slight chance of rain showers and a high near 66 degrees. Tonight, mostly cloudy with a low around 50. As we look ahead to Tuesday, partly sunny skies are on the way with a high near 67. Currently, it's 61 and overcast. I'm Bill Banks. For your local forecast 24/7, visit WKVI.com.
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17: This is a Bloomberg Money Minute. If you're flying anywhere today, check with your carrier. That's because all flights have been halted for now at New York's three major airports, JFK, LaGuardia, and Newark Liberty, and at Philadelphia International. It's called a ground stop, and it follows an air traffic control glitch. On Wall Street, stocks are higher after a sharp drop in the price of oil today, a rally in chipmaker shares, and hopes that diplomatic talks to end the war between the U.S. and Iran could be restarted. There's also anticipation ahead of President Trump's summit later this week with China's Xi Jinping. Now, right now, we have the Dow up 0.2%. The tech-heavy Nasdaq up 2%, more than 500 points higher. The S&P is up nearly 1.5%, and oil at $95.20 a barrel. And this ought to wake you up. Coffee futures, now with the lowest prices since June, thanks to growing supplies from Brazil and Vietnam, replenishing inventories in the U.S. and other big coffee-drinking countries. 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
9: Turning to funeral arrangements. Owen E. Rao, 93, passed away on Friday, January 9th, 2026, at St. Joe Regional Medical Center in Plymouth. Born in North Liberty on April 22nd of 1932, Owen was the son of Harry and Irma Cole Rao. Graduating from Bremen High School, he honorably served in the United States Navy during the Korean War. Visitation will be held on Saturday, September 19th. From 11 a.m. to 1 p.m. at Johnson Danielson Funeral Home, 1100 North Michigan Street in Plymouth. A celebration of life will immediately follow at 1 p.m. Owen will be laid to rest at Fair Cemetery. Condolences can be left for the family at www.johnson-danielson.com. Chris R. Pinkerton, 65, passed away on Friday, September 11th at Center for Hospice, Racklin House. Chris was born July 10th of 1961 in Muncie to Larry and Beth Pinkerton. He attended Plymouth High School, graduated with the class of 1979. Per wishes of the family, private services will be held. Memorial contributions may be given to the Cancer Association of Marshall County, P.O. Box 895, Plymouth, Indiana. Johnson Danielson Funeral Home has been entrusted with the arrangements. Condolences can be left for the family at www.johnson-danielson.com. Mark L. Whitaker, 64, passed away on Friday, September 11th, at his home. Mark was born on December 30th of 1961 in Ohio to Don and Lillian Harper Whitaker. He attended Plymouth High School, graduating with the class of 1981. Shortly after, Mark answered the call to serve his country, serving in the United States Army as a mechanic from 1981 to 1985. Burial will take place at New Oak Hill Cemetery in Plymouth. with military honors at a later date. Johnson Danielson Funeral Home has been entrusted with the arrangements. Condolences can be left for the family at www.johnson-danielson.com.
10: I'm Ryan Martin on Hoosier Ag Today with Midday. Market and weather analysis brought to you by Louis Dreyfus and Clay Pool. Currently paying a 30-cent positive basis versus the November futures for soybeans delivered through this Thursday. So a quick ship bid stays in place at Dreyfus and Clay Pool. Call with questions 574-566-2113. Markets are higher here to start the week. Double-digit gains in corn, in beans, and in Chicago wheat. Kansas City, Minneapolis wheat lagging just a little bit. Most of this is circulating around a slow start to harvest and some disappointment when it comes to early returns on corn yields in parts of Illinois, Missouri, even Iowa. So this is the main talking point starting this week. And also, remember, a little bit later on this week, we've got Trump and Xi meeting here in the United States. Expectations are for some kind of fireworks to come out of that. On the rain side of things, rain holds on in southern Indiana through today, but we should start to dry down in northern locations the rest of this week. It's a slow drying, though. I'm Ryan Martin.
11: From the Tri-County Weather Center, I'm Bill Banks on All News 1520 WKVI. 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This afternoon, cloudy with a slight chance of rain showers and a high near 66 degrees. Tonight, mostly cloudy with a low around 50. As we look ahead to Tuesday, partly sunny skies are on the way with a high near 67. Currently, it's 61 and overcast. I'm Bill Banks. For your local forecast 24/7, visit WKVI.com.
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9: I'm Rusty Nixon, Giant FM Sports. 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We'll talk to all the area football coaches, get a little bit of a scouting report for their Friday night games. 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Friday night game of the week on WTCA. As always, you can follow the Rockies as they have a huge contest with Northridge. That one will start at 6:30 with a pregame, 7 o'clock kick. Join Kenny Kramer and Ryan Lockhart for the play-by-play action there. On WKVI, Mitch Columbia has the call as LaVille heads over to Knox. That pregame will start at 7 and the kickoff at 8 o'clock at Knox with Mitch Columbia. Then on Max 98.3, join Scott Masters and myself for all the play-by-play action as we will be at John Glenn as they take on Bremen in a grudge match. We'll have that one for you starting at 6:30, 7 o'clock kickoff on Friday night. It's our Friday night triple header, WTCA, Plymouth and Northridge, 6:30 start, 7 o'clock kick, Max 98.3. It is Bremen against Glenn, 6:30 kickoff, 7 o'clock start, and then on WKBI, LaVille versus Knox, 7 o'clock pregame, 8 o'clock kickoff for that one. I'm Rusty Nixon, Giant FM Sports.
17: ABC News, I'm Michelle Franzen. The war with Iran has kept oil prices elevated, even though a barrel of crude has fallen below $100 this week. Diesel prices at record highs. ABC's Elizabeth Schulze says Americans are paying more at the pump.
18: Gas is back above $5 in four states, Washington, Oregon, Nevada, California. There it's averaging $6.15. Illinois and Michigan are also approaching that $5 mark. And with jet fuel prices spiking again, executives at United, American, and Southwest are now saying they could trim flight schedules over the holidays to cut costs.
17: President Trump says he's willing to meet with Iran's president on the sidelines this week of the UN General Assembly. Protests breaking out in Texas after a DoorDash driver was shot and injured by ICE agents Sunday in Austin. DHS says the 28-year-old was in the country illegally. The attorney for Garces Perez posting on X that her client slept on the floor at the detention facility in Pearsall and still has a bullet lodged in his body. This is ABC News. The former husband of Lindsey Clancy speaking out following the mistrial.
19: In the months that followed the death of his three children at the hands of his former wife, Patrick Clancy tells 60 Minutes he contemplated suicide.
20: I didn't think I would live to see my 35th birthday, and I was completely fine with it.
19: He says he forgives Lindsey, who was charged with three counts of murder, she says, while suffering from postpartum psychosis.
20: I believe that it was her mental illness that caused that.
19: Patrick Clancy has since remarried and says he'll tell his future children about their brothers and sister. Sherry Preston, ABC News.
17: Princess Diana's younger brother, Charles, speaking out about details of his new book. Here's ABC's Maggie Rulli.
21: Earl Spencer, the younger brother of the late Princess Diana, opening up to us at his family home of Althorp about his poignant memoir, Swan Song, Diana, My Sister.
22: One of the things with being a little brother is you think, oh, she's going to be okay. And then realizing that she really wasn't.
17: Charles Spencer says his book is not meant to target the palace, but set the record straight. Michelle Franzen, ABC News.
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25: She was supposed to be helping people. I'm Jeanette Cruz. You're listening to Network Indiana. An Evansville woman is heading to federal prison after stealing more than $400,000 from a healthcare staffing agency. 52-year-old Heather Renee Armstead was sentenced to nearly 5 years in prison for wire fraud, money laundering, and access device fraud. Federal prosecutors say Armstead, the company's former chief operations officer, secretly opened an unauthorized bank account, diverted client payments, and secured fraudulent business loans. She used the cash for personal shopping sprees, including thousands spent on jewelry. Armstead, who has prior federal fraud convictions, was also ordered to pay back $245,000 in restitution. Bluffton officials are asking people to report flood damage as the Wabash River continues to recede. Market Street, River Road, and other roads near the river remain underwater since Sunday evening. Most of Bluffton has dried out since Thursday, when more than 5 inches of rain fell in 24 hours and flooded streets, intersections, and parks. Diesel prices are nearly $3 a gallon higher than a year ago as Indiana farmers begin harvest. Jake McDaniel reports.
26: It's not just us on the farm. It affects every person in the United States because we supply the food.
27: Thorntown farmer Donnie Lawson tells Fox 59 he uses thousands of gallons of diesel to run his combines, tractors, and other equipment. He says he's trying to decide whether to buy fuel now or wait.
26: To me, it doesn't make sense to go buy a whole bunch of fuel at $7 a gallon. But maybe that's the best thing to do because it may be at $8 a gallon here in another week or two.
27: And AAA says the statewide average for diesel topped $6.70 a gallon over the weekend. Jake McDaniel, Network Indiana.
25: The LaPorte County Sheriff's Office is warning residents about a scam where callers demand money for an incarcerated relative's jail expenses. 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I'm Jeanette Cruz. 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
10: I'm Ryan Martin on Hoosier Ag Today with Midday. 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Currently paying a 30-cent positive basis versus the November futures for soybeans delivered through this Thursday. So a quick ship bid stays in place at Dreyfus and Clay Pool. Call with questions 574-566-2113. Markets are higher here to start the week. Double-digit gains in corn, in beans, and in Chicago wheat. Kansas City, Minneapolis wheat lagging just a little bit. Most of this is circulating around a slow start to harvest and some disappointment when it comes to early returns on corn yields in parts of Illinois, Missouri, even Iowa. So this is the main talking point starting this week. And also, remember, a little bit later on this week, we've got Trump and Xi meeting here in the United States. Expectations are for some kind of fireworks to come out of that. On the rain side of things, rain holds on in southern Indiana through today, but we should start to dry down in northern locations the rest of this week. It's a slow drying, though. I'm Ryan Martin.
11: 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This afternoon, cloudy with a slight chance of rain showers and a high near 66 degrees. Tonight, mostly cloudy with a low around 50. As we look ahead to Tuesday, partly sunny skies are on the way with a high near 67. Currently, it's 61 and overcast. I'm Bill Banks. For your local forecast 24/7, visit WKVI.com.
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3: This is a Bloomberg Money Minute. If you're flying anywhere today, check with your carrier. That's because all flights have been halted for now at New York's three major airports, JFK, LaGuardia, and Newark Liberty, and at Philadelphia International. It's called a ground stop, and it follows an air traffic control glitch. On Wall Street, stocks are higher after a sharp drop in the price of oil today, a rally in chipmaker shares, and hopes that diplomatic talks to end the war between the U.S. and Iran could be restarted. There's also anticipation ahead of President Trump's summit later this week with China's Xi Jinping. Now, right now, we have the Dow up 0.2%. The tech-heavy NASDAQ up 2%, more than 500 points higher. The S&P is up nearly 1.5%, and oil at $95.20 a barrel. And this ought to wake you up. Coffee futures, now with the lowest prices since June, thanks to growing supplies from Brazil and Vietnam, replenishing inventories in the U.S. and other big coffee-drinking countries. 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
3: 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I'm CJ Miller, and this is Hoosier Ag Today News, inviting you to join us for a Holiday Vacations Hawaiian Islands tour hosted by Hoosier Ag Today's Eric Pfeiffer in March of 2027. 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
8: 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These very effective Ukrainian drone attacks on Russian refineries.
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9: Turning now to funeral arrangements. 71-year-old Gary Devin Hilton of LaPorte passed away September 16th. Visitation will be held from 4 to 7 p.m. Central Time Wednesday, September 23rd at Agape Christian Church, which is located at 1601 I Street in LaPorte. Funeral services will be held at the church at 11 a.m. Central Time the following day, Thursday, September 24th. In lieu of flowers, memorial contributions may be made to Agape Christian Church. Arrangements have been entrusted to Frayne Mortuary in Madarieville in memory of 71-year-old Gary Devin Hilton of LaPorte. Remember, you can find complete obituary information online at WKVI.com.
10: I'm Ryan Martin on Hoosier Ag Today with Midday. Market and weather analysis brought to you by Louis Dreyfus and Clay Pool, currently paying a 30-cent positive basis versus the November futures for soybeans delivered through this Thursday. So a quick ship bid stays in place at Dreyfus and Clay Pool. Call with questions 574-566-2113. Markets are higher here to start the week. Double-digit gains in corn, in beans, and in Chicago wheat. Kansas City, Minneapolis wheat lagging just a little bit. Most of this is circulating around a slow start to harvest and some disappointment when it comes to early returns on corn yields in parts of Illinois, Missouri, even Iowa. So this is the main talking point starting this week. And also, remember, a little bit later on this week, we've got Trump and Xi meeting here in the United States. Expectations are for some kind of fireworks to come out of that. On the rain side of things, rain holds on in southern Indiana through today, but we should start to dry down in northern locations the rest of this week. It's a slow drying, though. I'm Ryan Martin.
11: 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This afternoon, cloudy with a slight chance of rain showers and a high near 66 degrees. Tonight, mostly cloudy with a low around 50. As we look ahead to Tuesday, partly sunny skies are on the way with a high near 67. Currently, it's 61 and overcast. I'm Bill Banks. For your local forecast 24/7, visit WKVI.com.
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20: 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The odds of him going on to fascinate millions with his talent? 1 in 260,000. 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
27: ABC News, I'm Michelle Franson. In Texas, a DoorDash driver is in federal custody after being shot by ICE personnel in Austin Sunday during an immigration operation. ABC's Melissa Adan has the latest.
29: Homeland Security says that Garces Perez was shot in the torso and right now is in stable condition. They say that he's being held by federal authorities while he's awaiting deportation. However, his attorney is calling for more transparency. She's saying she's concerned about his medical status, also his ability to communicate with legal counsel.
27: The FAA announced it's shutting down airspace in parts of the Northeast for about 30 minutes to make initial repairs after a communication system outage at the air traffic control center overseeing airports in New Jersey and Philadelphia. That caused ground stops at Newark and Philadelphia airports. Federal aviation officials say they realized the backup frequency line failed too, that had been cut in New Jersey at a construction site. On Wall Street this hour, stocks are up. This is ABC News. Paramount says it's reached a deal with 12 state attorneys general in efforts to close its multi-billion dollar merger with Warner Brothers Discovery.
30: The merger, the largest in Hollywood history, had been on hold over an antitrust lawsuit filed on behalf of 12 states concerned that the behemoth new company would stifle competition in the movie and TV business and lead to higher prices for consumers. The attorneys general were also worried about who would have editorial oversight over the new company's vast news offerings, including CBS and CNN. As the lawsuit played out, Paramount had threatened to move out of California if the deal fell through.
27: ABC's Sherry Preston. The measles outbreak in Pennsylvania continuing to grow. State health officials warning the public now of possible exposure to the virus at Philadelphia International Airport.
31: It's a sign of the lack of vaccine protection. In Pennsylvania right now, there's more than 760 cases across 38 different counties. And the main reason why is because of the lack of vaccine protection.
27: ABC's Dr. Correspondent Darian Sutton. Shel Franzen, ABC News.
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7: His confessions are one of the key issues. This is Network Indiana, and I'm Jake McDaniel. Richard Allen's attorneys argued this morning that he falsely confessed during a psychological crisis. Prosecutors say his statements, along with other evidence, support his convictions.
8: They had a man working full-time listening to him and saying that his confessions were true because he'd listened to him and felt like they were true. If the jury hears those videos, if the jury sees the bookend calls, there's no way.
7: Appellate attorney Mark Lehman, representing Allen, questioned several decisions made during the trial. He argued Special Judge Frank Gull used the wrong legal standard when deciding whether Allen's prison confessions could be admitted as evidence. Diesel prices are $3 a gallon higher today than a year ago. The statewide average today is over $6.81 a gallon, says AAA, and regular unleaded is over $4.01 a gallon. An Evansville woman is heading to federal prison after stealing more than $400,000 from a healthcare staffing agency. Johnette Cruz has more.
13: 52-year-old Heather Renee Armstead was sentenced to nearly 5 years in prison for wire fraud, money laundering, and access device fraud. Federal prosecutors say Armstead, the company's former chief operations officer, secretly opened an unauthorized bank account, diverted client payments, and secured fraudulent business loans. She used the cash for personal shopping sprees, including thousands spent on jewelry. Armstead, who has prior federal fraud convictions, was also ordered to pay back $245,000 in restitution. Jeanette Cruz, Network Indiana.
7: It went into overtime last night, but the Indianapolis Colts lost to the Kansas City Chiefs 33-30. Head coach Shane Steichen afterwards.
23: We fought like crazy, but it wasn't good enough at the end of the day. We got to find a way to make a play at the end, whether it's offense, defense, special teams, to find a way there.
7: Daniel Jones threw for 210 yards and a touchdown, and Jonathan Taylor rushed for two touchdowns. I'm Jake McDaniel, and you're listening to Network Indiana.
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11: 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This afternoon, cloudy with a slight chance of rain showers and a high near 66 degrees. Tonight, mostly cloudy with a low around 50. As we look ahead to Tuesday, partly sunny skies are on the way with a high near 67. Currently, it's 61 and overcast. I'm Bill Banks. 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
10: This is a Bloomberg Money Minute. Semiconductor stocks soaring today as early signs of success for Meta's new artificial intelligence agent has sparked a wave of enthusiasm around demand for the chips needed to power such agents. Shares of Advanced Micro Devices jumping as much as 10%. That's putting them on track to close above the $1 trillion mark in market value for the first time. Flights at New York's major airports, including Kennedy, LaGuardia, and Newark, were disrupted after a technical problem at an air traffic control facility in Philadelphia. The so-called ground stop was in effect. The outage comes as New York hosts the UN General Assembly. Technical issues can quickly have extensive knock-on effects for flights around the nation. And Paramount Skydance has settled lawsuits brought by 12 state attorneys general and the Writers Guild trade union, a move that will allow the company to close its historic $110 billion acquisition of Warner Brothers Discovery. I'm John Tucker, Bloomberg Radio.
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16: This is Ty Higgins from the Ohio AgNet. Hoosier Ag Today's founder Gary Truitt recently was honored with the Farm Broadcaster of the Year Award from our National Association of Farm Broadcasting. 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Congratulations, Gary.
15: 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This message presented by the Indiana High School Athletic Association and the Indiana Interscholastic Athletic Administrators Association.
17: 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I'm C.J. 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
17: He says the diesel market is being hammered by two separate wars, one between the U.S. and Iran, the other between Russia and Ukraine.
0: That has been, by the way, the reason that diesel has nearly completely disconnected from the broader market. These very effective Ukrainian drone attacks on Russian refineries.
17: 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I'm C.J. 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
4: Turning now to funeral arrangements. 71-year-old Gary Devin Hilton of LaPorte passed away September 16th. Visitation will be held from 4 to 7 p.m. Central Time Wednesday, September 23rd at Agape Christian Church, which is located at 1601 I Street in LaPorte. Funeral services will be held at the church at 11 a.m. Central Time the following day, Thursday, September 24th. In lieu of flowers, memorial contributions may be made to Agape Christian Church. Arrangements have been entrusted to Frayne Mortuary in Madarieville in memory of 71-year-old Gary Devin Hilton of LaPorte. Remember, you can find complete obituary information online at WKVI.com.
11: 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This afternoon, cloudy with a slight chance of rain showers and a high near 66 degrees. Tonight, mostly cloudy with a low around 50. As we look ahead to Tuesday, partly sunny skies are on the way with a high near 67. Currently, it's 61 and overcast. I'm Bill Banks. For your local forecast 24/7, visit WKVI.com.
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8: Network Indiana Sports, I'm Kirk Gelling. It was overtime in Kansas City last night. However, it was the Chiefs who came out on top. They beat the Indianapolis Colts 33-30. Head coach Shane Steichen explains his reasoning for kicking a field goal on their last drive in overtime.
13: Yeah, I was trying to finish the game with JT with the ball in his hands. Obviously, ran it down first down, ran it again on second down, and then it was fourth and eight. Had a play called, had to love the look to run it there. And if not, obviously, we took the play game there and kicked the field goal to tie.
8: The Colts are 0-2. They opened division play against the Texans at home at week three. College football from over the weekend. Purdue fought hard but lost to UCLA 52-38. Ball State had a tough day as well, falling to Liberty 51-15. Number four Indiana is now number five Indiana, despite their 38-0 win over Western Kentucky. Number three Notre Dame was tested by Michigan State, but they scratched out a 28-10 win over the Spartans. Head coach Marcus Freeman dissects the night.
18: I just don't think we were playing clean, and there's plays when Notre Dame beats Notre Dame, and we got to eliminate those. But to beat that team and have some of those errors that we had and to win by 17 is a good sign.
8: The Fighting Irish will head a few minutes south to West Lafayette to face Purdue at Rossade next week. The Indiana Fever fell to the Washington Mystics 93-77 at Gainbridge Fieldhouse on Sunday. Head coach Stephanie White on what had the team struggling in the early going.
19: I thought defensively we were really soft, you know, our attention to detail and game plan, and that's on us as coaches. Like, we've got to have them ready to go. You know, giving up 34 points in the first quarter, we can't do that.
8: Indiana has now lost some ground to Atlanta in the league standings. They have Minnesota in back-to-back games to close out the regular season. Major League Baseball, the Cubs ran away from the Reds 9-1 on Sunday. The Cardinals beat the Nationals 5-3. Network Indiana Sports, I'm Kirk Darling.
6: Fox News. I'm CJ Papa. President Trump heads to New York City.
7: Meets with Mayor Zoran Mandami this afternoon. President Trump is also expected to meet with Ukrainian President Volodymyr Zelensky, where this morning Trump appeared to put more pressure on Russia to end the war in a social media post after a massive Ukrainian drone attack on Russia yesterday. And Trump will also meet with Persian Gulf allies in an attempt to bring the war with Iran to an end, too.
6: Fox's Lucas Tomlinson in the United Nations. Vice President J.D. Vance before leaving for North Carolina.
20: The Russia-Ukraine war has been by far the toughest of the international conflicts to solve.
6: VP believes good progress will be made after the meeting between President Trump and President Zelensky. No arrests or suspects identified yet in Georgia following gunfire in an apartment complex, leaving two children dead, two women wounded. That was in Stone Mountain. 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
24: His confessions are one of the key issues. This is Network Indiana, and I'm Jake McDaniel. Richard Allen's attorneys argued this morning that he falsely confessed during a psychological crisis. Prosecutors say his statements, along with other evidence, support his convictions.
25: They had a man working full-time listening to him and saying that his confessions were true because he'd listened to him and felt like they were true. If the jury hears those videos, if the jury sees the bookend calls, there's no way.
24: Appellate attorney Mark Lehman, representing Allen, questioned several decisions made during the trial. He argued Special Judge Frank Gull used the wrong legal standard when deciding whether Allen's prison confessions could be admitted as evidence. Diesel prices are $3 a gallon higher today than a year ago. The statewide average today is over $6.81 a gallon, says AAA, and regular unleaded is over $4.01 a gallon.

0: afterwards.
1: We fought like crazy, but it wasn't good enough at the end of the day. We got to find a way to make a play at the end, whether it's offense, defense, special teams, to find a way there.
0: Daniel Jones threw for 210 yards and a touchdown, and Jonathan Taylor rushed for 2 touchdowns. I'm Jake McDaniel, and you're listening to Network Indiana.
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10: 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This afternoon, cloudy with a slight chance of rain showers and a high near 66 degrees. Tonight, mostly cloudy with a low around 50. As we look ahead to Tuesday, partly sunny skies are on the way with a high near 67. Currently, it's 61 and overcast. I'm Bill Banks. 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
16: This is a Bloomberg Money Minute. Semiconductor stocks soaring today as early signs of success for Meta's new artificial intelligence agent has sparked a wave of enthusiasm around demand for the chips needed to power such agents. Shares of Advanced Micro Devices jumping as much as 10%. That's putting them on track to close above the $1 trillion mark in market value for the first time. Flights at New York's major airports, including Kennedy, LaGuardia, and Newark, were disrupted after a technical problem at an air traffic control facility in Philadelphia. The so-called ground stop was in effect. The outage comes as New York hosts the UN General Assembly. Technical issues can quickly have extensive knock-on effects for flights around the nation. And Paramount Skydance has settled lawsuits brought by 12 state attorneys general and the Writers Guild trade union, a move that will allow the company to close its historic $110 billion acquisition of Warner Brothers Discovery. I'm John Tucker, Bloomberg Radio.
17: Wow, yeah, since the storm, it's been crazy busy for us. We got all kinds of office desks coming in. Now, here's a fancy one right here. It's missing a leg, but that's all right. Whatever. Washers and dryers from a laundromat. Oh, wow, and check this out. Another deep fryer. And I'm not sure what this doohickey is. Yeah, most businesses weren't ready for a storm like that, you know. But our work's really piling up here at Roberts & Son Salvage.
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7: Turning to funeral arrangements. Owen E. Rao, 93, passed away on Friday, January 9th, 2026, at St. Joe Regional Medical Center in Plymouth. Born in North Liberty on April 22nd of 1932, Owen was the son of Harry and Irma Cole Rao. Graduating from Bremen High School, he honorably served in the United States Navy during the Korean War. Visitation will be held on Saturday, September 19th. From 11 a.m. to 1 p.m. at Johnson Danielson Funeral Home, 1100 North Michigan Street in Plymouth. A celebration of life will immediately follow at 1 p.m. Owen will be laid to rest at Fair Cemetery. Condolences can be left for the family at www.johnson-danielson.com. Chris R. Pinkerton, 65, passed away on Friday, September 11th at Center for Hospice, Racklin House. Chris was born July 10th of 1961 in Muncie to Larry and Beth Pinkerton. He attended Plymouth High School, graduated with the class of 1979. Per wishes of the family, private services will be held. Memorial contributions may be given to the Cancer Association of Marshall County, P.O. Box 895, Plymouth, Indiana. Johnson Danielson Funeral Home has been entrusted with the arrangements. Condolences can be left for the family at www.johnson-danielson.com. Mark L. Whitaker, 64, passed away on Friday, September 11th, at his home. Mark was born on December 30th of 1961 in Ohio to Don and Lillian Harper Whitaker. He attended Plymouth High School, graduating with the class of 1981. Shortly after, Mark answered the call to serve his country, serving in the United States Army as a mechanic from 1981 to 1985. Burial will take place at New Oak Hill Cemetery in Plymouth with military honors at a later date. Johnson Danielson Funeral Home has been entrusted with the arrangements. Condolences can be left for the family at www.johnson-danielson.com.
8: 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This afternoon, mostly cloudy with a high near 66. Tonight, mostly cloudy with a low around 52. Looking ahead to Tuesday, a slight chance of rain showers with mostly cloudy skies and a high near 67. Tuesday night will also be mostly cloudy with a low around 51. Currently, it's 64 and overcast. I'm Bill Banks. 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
7: I'm Rusty Nixon, Giant FM Sports. It's another giant week of football here on Giant FM. On Friday night, we have our triple game of the week, but it all starts on Thursday night as we will go around the county. 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Friday night game of the week on WTCA. As always, you can follow the Rockies as they have a huge contest with Northridge. That one will start at 6:30 with a pregame, 7 o'clock kick. Join Kenny Kramer and Ryan Lockhart for the play-by-play action there. On WKVI, Mitch Columbia has the call as LaVille heads over to Knox. That pregame will start at 7 and the kickoff at 8 o'clock at Knox with Mitch Columbia. Then on Max 98.3, join Scott Masters and myself for all the play-by-play action as we will be at John Glenn as they take on Bremen in a grudge match. We'll have that one for you starting at 6:30, 7 o'clock kickoff on Friday night. It's our Friday night triple header, WTCA, Plymouth and Northridge. 6:30 start, 7 o'clock kick, Max 98.3. It is Bremen against Glenn. 6:30 kickoff, 7 o'clock start. And then on WKBI, LaVille versus Knox. 7 o'clock pregame, 8 o'clock kickoff for that one. I'm Rusty Nixon, Giant FM Sports.
13: ABC News, I'm Michelle Franzen. In Texas, a DoorDash driver is in federal custody after being shot by ICE personnel in Austin Sunday during an immigration operation. ABC's Melissa Adan has the latest.
14: Homeland Security says that Garces Perez was shot in the torso and right now is in stable condition. They say that he's being held by federal authorities while he's awaiting deportation. However, his attorney is calling for more transparency. She's saying she's concerned about his medical status, also his ability to communicate with legal counsel.
13: The FAA announced it's shutting down airspace in parts of the Northeast for about 30 minutes to make initial repairs after a communication system outage at the Air Traffic Control Center overseeing airports in New Jersey and Philadelphia. That caused ground stops at Newark and Philadelphia airports. Federal aviation officials say they realized the backup frequency line failed too that had been cut in New Jersey at a construction site. On Wall Street this hour, stocks are up. This is ABC News. Paramount says it's reached a deal with 12 state attorneys general in efforts to close its multi-billion dollar merger with Warner Brothers Discovery.
15: The merger, the largest in Hollywood history, had been on hold over an antitrust lawsuit filed on behalf of 12 states concerned that the behemoth new company would stifle competition in the movie and TV business and lead to higher prices for consumers. The attorneys general were also worried about who would have editorial oversight over the new company's vast news offerings, including CBS and CNN. As the lawsuit played out, Paramount had threatened to move out of California if the deal fell through.
13: ABC's Sherry Preston. The measles outbreak in Pennsylvania continuing to grow. State health officials warning the public now of possible exposure to the virus at Philadelphia International Airport.
16: It's a sign of the lack of vaccine protection. In Pennsylvania right now, there's more than 760 cases across 38 different counties. And the main reason why is because of the lack of vaccine protection.
13: ABC's Dr. Correspondent Darian Sutton. Michelle Franzen, ABC News.
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20: His confessions are one of the key issues. This is Network Indiana, and I'm Jake McDaniel. Richard Allen's attorneys argued this morning that he falsely confessed during a psychological crisis. Prosecutors say his statements, along with other evidence, support his convictions.
21: They had a man working full time listening to him and saying that his confessions were true because he'd listened to him and felt like they were true. If the jury hears those videos, if the jury sees the bookend calls, there's no way.
20: Appellate attorney Mark Lehman, representing Allen, questioned several decisions made during the trial. He argued Special Judge Frank Gull used the wrong legal standard when deciding whether Allen's prison confessions could be admitted as evidence. Diesel prices are $3 a gallon higher today than a year ago. The statewide average today is over $6.81 a gallon, says AAA, and regular unleaded is over $4.01 a gallon. An Evansville woman is heading to federal prison after stealing more than $400,000 from a healthcare staffing agency. Johnette Cruz has more.
22: 52-year-old Heather Renee Armstead was sentenced to nearly 5 years in prison for wire fraud, money laundering, and access device fraud. Federal prosecutors say Armstead, the company's former chief operations officer, secretly opened an unauthorized bank account, diverted client payments, and secured fraudulent business loans. She used the cash for personal shopping sprees, including thousands spent on jewelry. Armstead, who has prior federal fraud convictions, was also ordered to pay back $245,000 in restitution. Jeanette Cruz, Network Indiana.
20: It went into overtime last night, but the Indianapolis Colts lost to the Kansas City Chiefs 33-30. Head coach Shane Steichen afterwards.
23: We fought like crazy, but it wasn't good enough at the end of the day. We got to find a way to make a play at the end, whether it's offense, defense, special teams, to find a way there.
20: Daniel Jones threw for 210 yards and a touchdown, and Jonathan Taylor rushed for two touchdowns. I'm Jake McDaniel, and you're listening to Network Indiana.
24: I'm a victim of being ran over by a semi while I was flagging. 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
8: 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This afternoon, mostly cloudy with a high near 66. Tonight, mostly cloudy with a low around 52. Looking ahead to Tuesday, a slight chance of rain showers with mostly cloudy skies and a high near 67. Tuesday night will also be mostly cloudy with a low around 51. Currently, it's 64 and overcast. I'm Bill Banks. 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
5: This is a Bloomberg Money Minute. Semiconductor stocks soaring today as early signs of success for Meta's new artificial intelligence agent has sparked a wave of enthusiasm around demand for the chips needed to power such agents. Shares of Advanced Micro Devices jumping as much as 10%. That's putting them on track to close above the $1 trillion mark in market value for the first time. Flights at New York's major airports, including Kennedy, LaGuardia, and Newark, were disrupted after a technical problem at an air traffic control facility in Philadelphia. The so-called ground stop was in effect. The outage comes as New York hosts the UN General Assembly. Technical issues can quickly have extensive knock-on effects for flights around the nation. And Paramount Skydance has settled lawsuits brought by 12 state attorneys general and the Writers Guild trade union, a move that will allow the company to close its historic $110 billion acquisition of Warner Brothers Discovery. I'm John Tucker, Bloomberg Radio.
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34: That has been, by the way, the reason that diesel has nearly completely disconnected from the broader market. These very effective Ukrainian drone attacks on Russian refineries.
33: 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I'm C.J. 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
13: Turning now to funeral arrangements. 71-year-old Gary Devin Hilton of LaPorte passed away September 16th. Visitation will be held from 4 to 7 p.m. Central Time Wednesday, September 23rd at Agape Christian Church, which is located at 1601 I Street in LaPorte. Funeral services will be held at the church at 11 a.m. Central Time the following day, Thursday, September 24th. In lieu of flowers, memorial contributions may be made to Agape Christian Church. Arrangements have been entrusted to Frayne Mortuary in Madarieville in memory of 71-year-old Gary Devin Hilton of LaPorte. Remember, you can find complete obituary information online at WKVI.com.
8: From the Tri-County Weather Center, I'm Bill Banks on All News 1520 WKVI. 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This afternoon, mostly cloudy with a high near 66. Tonight, mostly cloudy with a low around 52. Looking ahead to Tuesday, a slight chance of rain showers with mostly cloudy skies and a high near 67. Tuesday night will also be mostly cloudy with a low around 51. Currently, it's 64 and overcast. I'm Bill Banks. 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
15: Congratulations to our Tyler Roth, WKVI Athlete of the Week, junior volleyball player from Culver Community. It's Ashlyn Barron. Ashlyn leads the team so far with 161 kills, 222 digs, and 23 blocks. She is second in the Hoosier North Athletic Conference for kills and third in blocks and digs. We'll have a chance to catch up with Miss Barron this coming weekend on the Saturday Sports Line, the longest-running high school sports show in Indiana, thanks to our very own Harold Welter. We go live every Saturday throughout the school year at 9 a.m. Eastern, 8 a.m. Central on 99.3 FM, WKVI.com, streaming throughout the world. That's your sports check. I'm Mitch Columbia.
16: AP News, I'm Ed Donahue. A spokesperson for the paramilitary Revolutionary Guard is warning Iran would change its weapons, military tactics, and targets if the conflict with the U.S. escalates. Brigadier General Hossein Mehebi says the war is not over. The war is continuing, and the Islamic Revolutionary Guard Corps has prepared itself for a long-term war. It was already prepared, and now it is even more prepared for a prolonged war. Meantime, the British military says an unknown projectile struck a tanker as it entered the Strait of Hormuz. Two crew members sustained minor injuries. 12 states and Hollywood writers challenging Paramount's buyout of Warner Brothers Discovery have agreed to settle their lawsuits against the mega merger. Rob Bonta is California's attorney general.
17: With today's settlement, Paramount is required to move production back to the United States by spending, as a floor, at least $300 million more each year in domestic production, in jobs and economic activity and productions right here in this country, and including, of course, in this state.
16: The proposed merger also involves CBS and CNN. Paramount CEO David Ellison welcomed the settlement, which he said marked complete clearance for this merger. The settlement needs court approval. President Trump has unveiled a new White House helicopter landing pad while trying to downplay a First Amendment firestorm. Major TV networks suspended coverage of the event as part of the normal White House press pool because CNN was banned from the event. Officials say two helicopter pilots have been killed in a crash while battling a wildfire at Yosemite National Park in California. A jury convicted a Vermont man of attempted murder in the shootings of three Palestinian college students who were walking near his home, rejecting an insanity defense rooted in his claims that he was acting on orders from the CIA. Stocks are sharply higher in late-day trading. More information at apnews.com. This is AP News. Germany's leader vows to press ahead with reforms after a historic state election defeat. 19-year-old
9: Chancellor Friedrich Merz sought within minutes of polls closing on Sunday in Mecklenburg-Western Pomerania and Berlin to shore up his position in his center-right Christian Democratic Union Party.
18: Diese Reformen sind das
9: in his speech, he said he plans to stay in office after his party's losses in the two states and again double down on the government's plans for potentially painful reforms to Europe's biggest economy. Merz adds, what has to be done now requires backbone, steadfastness and patience. The big question is whether his CDU party will support him in that and for how long. I'm Charles de Ledesma.
16: 19-year-old badminton player Pichamon Opatnipoth has been suspended from the Asian Games in Japan after testing positive for a banned diuretic. Opatnipoth is ranked 18 in women's singles. I'm Ed Donahue, AP News.
19: Hey, John, why so glum?
20: I just got let go. 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
25: His confessions are one of the key issues. This is Network Indiana, and I'm Jake McDaniel. Richard Allen's attorneys argued this morning that he falsely confessed during a psychological crisis. Prosecutors say his statements, along with other evidence, support his convictions.
26: They had a man working full time listening to him and saying that his confessions were true because he'd listened to him and felt like they were true. If the jury hears those videos, if the jury sees the bookend calls, there's no way.
25: Appellate attorney Mark Lehman, representing Allen, questioned several decisions made during the trial. He argued Special Judge Frank Gull used the wrong legal standard when deciding whether Allen's prison confessions could be admitted as evidence. Diesel prices are $3 a gallon higher today than a year ago. The statewide average today is over $6.81 a gallon, says AAA, and regular unleaded is over $4.01 a gallon. An Evansville woman is heading to federal prison after stealing more than $400,000 from a healthcare staffing agency. Jeanette Cruz has more.
27: 52-year-old Heather Renee Armstead was sentenced to nearly 5 years in prison for wire fraud, money laundering, and access device fraud. Federal prosecutors say Armstead, the company's former chief operations officer, secretly opened an unauthorized bank account, diverted client payments, and secured fraudulent business loans. She used the cash for personal shopping sprees, including thousands spent on jewelry. Armstead, who has prior federal fraud convictions, was also ordered to pay back $245,000 in restitution. Jeanette Cruz, Network Indiana.
25: It went into overtime last night, but the Indianapolis Colts lost to the Kansas City Chiefs 33-30. Head coach Shane Steichen afterwards.
28: We fought like crazy, but it wasn't good enough. End of the day, we got to find a way to make a play at the end, whether it's offense, defense, special teams, to find a way there.
25: Daniel Jones threw for 210 yards and a touchdown, and Jonathan Taylor rushed for two touchdowns. I'm Jake McDaniel, and you're listening to Network Indiana.
29: I'm a victim of being ran over by a semi while I was flagging. 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
15: 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This afternoon, mostly cloudy with a high near 66. Tonight, mostly cloudy with a low around 52. Looking ahead to Tuesday, a slight chance of rain showers with mostly cloudy skies and a high near 67. Tuesday night will also be mostly cloudy with a low around 51. Currently, it's 64 and overcast. I'm Bill Banks. 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
11: This is a Bloomberg Money Minute. Semiconductor stocks soaring today as early signs of success for Meta's new artificial intelligence agent has sparked a wave of enthusiasm around demand for the chips needed to power such agents. Shares of Advanced Micro Devices jumping as much as 10%. That's putting them on track to close above the $1 trillion mark in market value for the first time. Flights at New York's major airports, including Kennedy, LaGuardia, and Newark, were disrupted after a technical problem at an air traffic control facility in Philadelphia. The so-called ground stop was in effect. The outage comes as New York hosts the UN General Assembly. Technical issues can quickly have extensive knock-on effects for flights around the nation. And Paramount Skydance has settled lawsuits brought by 12 state attorneys general and the Writers Guild trade union, a move that will allow the company to close its historic $110 billion acquisition of Warner Brothers Discovery. I'm John Tucker, Bloomberg Radio.
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16: ABC News, I'm Michelle Franzen. In Texas, the shooting of a DoorDash driver Sunday in Austin by ICE agents sparked protests and calls for transparency by local leaders. Here's ABC's Melissa Don.
17: Homeland Security has weighed in. They are emphasizing that Garces Perez was in the country illegally and was subject to a final deportation order. But now, with all of this video of the incident that's spreading online, so many people are reacting to it. Local leaders and community members are demanding an independent investigation.
16: Flight delays and cancellations are building across the country following a communication equipment outage at the air traffic center overseeing flights at Newark Liberty International and Philadelphia's airport. On top of that, the FAA says the backup system failed after the line was cut by a construction crew in New Jersey. It could take 13 hours or longer to fix those issues. Severe storms targeting parts of the Midwest and East Coast today. Flood alerts posted in Ohio and West Virginia. This is ABC News. President Trump is expected to meet with Ukraine's President Zelensky this week on the sidelines of the United Nations General Assembly in New York City. The president saying Russia has, quote, lost control of its diesel industry and is calling for the end of the war. It all follows fresh drone strikes by Ukraine. Cat lovers fawning over a new cat species discovered in the Bolivian cloud forest, but the feline so not so interested in all the attention.
18: Since scientists determined that a little 3-pound spotted cat that looks a lot like a tiny leopard is actually the first new feline species to be discovered in nearly a century, people have been flocking to the animal sanctuary in Bolivia where he lives to see him. Only Tigrino, as he's been dubbed, is shy and doesn't really like people, or doesn't seem to. He's so far emerged from his shelter only a few times, sniffed around, and then slipped back behind the foliage. People are still going, though, in hopes of catching even a glimpse.
16: ABC Sherry Preston. I'm Michelle Franzen, ABC News.
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25: It was an appeals hearing, not to figure out if he was guilty or innocent. This is Network Indiana. I'm Jake McDaniel. Attorneys representing Richard Allen argued he didn't get a fair trial in downtown Indy. They asked the Indiana Court of Appeals to overturn his 130-year sentence for the 2017 killings of Abby Williams and Libby German in Delphi. Here's part of what was said in court this morning.
21: She identified him unequivocally as being Bridge Guy, and she did so based primarily, she said, on the clothing. As she said, she only saw him for moments from a matter of 50 feet away. What she saw primarily was his clothing.
25: Allen was arrested in 2022 and convicted in 2024 after a trial that lasted nearly a month, a ruling is expected in about 2 months. Indiana's gas average today is $4.01 a gallon, says AAA. Diesel prices are now at $6.81. LaPorte County Sheriff's deputies warning those who live in the county about a scam where people demand money for an incarcerated relative's jail expenses. Fraudsters often use real names and arrest details. Deputies are urging people to never send money or share personal info when fraudsters call. Indiana Governor Mike Braun and the Natural Resources Department announced plans today for the new campground at McCormick's Creek State Park. An EF3 tornado in 23 killed two people and destroyed the campground. The new campground includes nearly 200 campsites. And an Indianapolis recovery community is earning statewide honors. Johnette Cruz explains how.
0: Volunteers of America and Seeds of Hope received the Excellence in Affordable Housing Award for their Grimes Family Center. In its first year, the center helped 11 mothers close DCS cases or regain custody of their kids. Resident Samantha says,
1: I got my daughter back. I got custody of her. I'm actually paying rent. I have my name in a light bill. I have a vehicle. You know, I have a good job. I have good people in my life.
0: Nearly all residents at the 36-unit facility are now employed or enrolled in education programs.
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15: 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This afternoon, mostly cloudy with a high near 66. Tonight, mostly cloudy with a low around 52. Looking ahead to Tuesday, a slight chance of rain showers with mostly cloudy skies and a high near 67. Tuesday night will also be mostly cloudy with a low around 51. Currently, it's 64 and overcast. I'm Bill Banks. 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
11: This is Bloomberg Money Minute. Intel, Advanced Micro Devices, and ARM Holdings soared in today's session as investors got excited about the potential growth of central processing units. The trigger looks to be the popularity of Meta Platforms' Muse artificial intelligence agent. Paramount Skydance reaching a settlement with California and other states suing to block its proposed acquisition of Warner Brothers Discovery. The terms are said to include a financial penalty if the company fails to make good on a promise to distribute 30 films per year in theaters. And with escalating trade war with Canada, President Trump turning to Russian ally Belarus. He says the U.S. is now working with Belarus to secure more supplies of potash. That's the critical ingredient that's used in fertilizers. And now showing at an AMC near you, refinance. AMC Entertainment Holdings seeking to raise almost $4 billion of debt to overhaul much of its capital structure. I'm John Tucker, Bloomberg Radio.
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9: Pulaski Memorial Hospital, our local community hospital, quality care closer to home. 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
10: So we've got a little community education. So our pain and spine team, so Dr. Siddiqui and her nurse practitioner, Nathan Wheeler, we kind of just have a little community education session at the hospital from 4 to 5 p.m. in the boardroom on Thursday this week. And again, the idea is just to kind of talk about some of the different treatment options that are available to her patients in our community. I think so many people think about pain as just medication, and certainly that can be a part of the treatment, but there are several other sort of non-invasive, non-medication required treatments that she could offer. So she and her team are just going to kind of get together and just kind of present and talk about some of those offerings.
9: Again, that is on Thursday, September 24th at the boardroom there at Pulaski Memorial Hospital. All the information is on WKVI's community calendar, including a QR code in case you want to pre-register. That's at 4 p.m. Eastern Time. 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
26: Turning now to funeral arrangements. 71-year-old Gary Devin Hilton of LaPorte passed away September 16th. Visitation will be held from 4 to 7 p.m. Central Time Wednesday, September 23rd at Agape Christian Church, which is located at 1601 I Street in LaPorte. Funeral services will be held at the church at 11 a.m. Central Time the following day, Thursday, September 24th. In lieu of flowers, memorial contributions may be made to Agape Christian Church. Arrangements have been entrusted to Frayne Mortuary in Madarieville in memory of 71-year-old Gary Devin Hilton of LaPorte. Remember, you can find complete obituary information online at WKVI.com.
15: 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This afternoon, mostly cloudy with a high near 66. Tonight, mostly cloudy with a low around 52. Looking ahead to Tuesday, a slight chance of rain showers with mostly cloudy skies and a high near 67. Tuesday night will also be mostly cloudy with a low around 51. Currently, it's 64 and overcast. I'm Bill Banks. For your local forecast 24/7, visit WKVI.com.
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18: Network Indiana Sports, I'm Kirk Darling. It was overtime in Kansas City last night. However, it was the Chiefs who came out on top. They beat the Indianapolis Colts 33-30. Head coach Shane Steichen explains his reasoning for kicking a field goal on their last drive in overtime.
19: Yeah, I was trying to finish the game with JT with the ball in his hands. Obviously, he ran it down on first down, ran it again on second down, and then it was fourth and eight. Had a play called. Had to love the look to run it there. And if not, obviously, we took the play of the game there and kicked the field goal to tie it.
18: The Colts are 0-2. They opened division play against the Texans at home at week three. College football from over the weekend. Purdue fought hard but lost to UCLA 52-38. Ball State had a tough day as well, falling to Liberty 51-15. Number four Indiana is now number five Indiana, despite their 38-0 win over Western Kentucky. Number three Notre Dame was tested by Michigan State, but they scratched out a 28-10 win over the Spartans. Head coach Marcus Freeman dissects the night.
20: I just don't think we're playing clean, and there's plays when Notre Dame beats Notre Dame, and we might eliminate those, but to beat that team and have some of those errors that we had and to win by 17 is a good sign.
18: The Fighting Irish will head a few minutes south to West Lafayette to face Purdue at Ross-Ade next week. The Indiana Fever fell to the Washington Mystics 93-77 at Gainbridge Fieldhouse on Sunday. Head coach Stephanie White on what had the team struggling in the early going.
21: I thought defensively we were really soft in our attention to detail and game plan, and that's on us as coaches. Like, we've got to have them ready to go. You know, giving up 34 points in the first quarter, we can't do that.
18: Indiana has now lost some ground to Atlanta in the league standings. They have Minnesota in back-to-back games to close out the regular season. Major League Baseball, the Cubs ran away from the Reds 9-1 on Sunday. The Cardinals beat the Nationals 5-3. Network Indiana Sports, I'm Kirk Darling.
11: News. I'm John Saucier. The ongoing conflict in the Middle East is causing gas and oil prices to rise even higher. Vice President J.D. Vance talking about it on his way to North Carolina as he continues to campaign ahead of the upcoming midterm elections in November.
27: We continue to see a substantial amount of oil and gas flow through the Strait of Hormuz, despite the Iranians terrorizing ships every single day.
11: President Trump is blaming the Russia-Ukraine war for contributing to increases in gas and diesel prices. The president is set to welcome Chinese President Xi Jinping to the U.S. this week. Trade Representative James N. Greer telling Fox the U.S. and China putting together a list of goods that they're looking to freely trade.
28: Is there a small subset of goods that we can just keep aside from any trade disputes? Things that we're not concerned about, right? Low-tech consumer goods, etc. Things we want to send to them, ag, energy products, medical devices.
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25: It was an appeals hearing, not to figure out if he was guilty or innocent. This is Network Indiana. I'm Jake McDaniel. Attorneys representing Richard Allen argued he didn't get a fair trial in downtown Indy. They asked the Indiana Court of Appeals to overturn his 130-year sentence for the 2017 killings of Abby Williams and Libby German in Delphi. Here's part of what was said in court this morning.
0: She identified him unequivocally as being Bridge Guy, and she did so based primarily, she said, on the clothing. As she said, she only saw him for moments from a matter of 50 feet away. What she saw primarily was his clothing.
25: Allen was arrested in 2022 and convicted in 24 after a trial that lasted nearly a month. A ruling is expected in about 2 months. Indiana's gas average today is $4.01 a gallon, says AAA. Diesel prices are now at $6.81. LaPorte County Sheriff's deputies warning those who live in the county about a scam where people demand money for an incarcerated relative's jail expenses. Fraudsters often use real names and arrest details. Deputies are urging people to never send money or share personal info when fraudsters call. Indiana Governor Mike Braun and the Natural Resources Department announced plans today for the new campground at McCormick's Creek State Park. An EF3 tornado in 23 killed two people and destroyed the campground. The new campground includes nearly 200 campsites. And an Indianapolis recovery community is earning statewide honors. Johnette Cruz explains how.
1: Volunteers of America and Seeds of Hope received the Excellence in Affordable Housing Award for their Grimes Family Center. In its first year, the center helped 11 mothers close DCS cases or regain custody of their kids. Resident Samantha says,
4: I got my daughter back. I got custody of her. I'm actually paying rent. I have my name in a light bill. I have a vehicle. You know, I have a good job. I have good people in my life.
1: Nearly all residents at the 36-unit facility are now employed or enrolled in education programs.
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0: 17th at 12:48 a.m., the Marshall County Central Dispatch Center received a call from 214 West Washington Street in Culver requesting assistance for a domestic situation. Officer Larry Jolly of the Culver Police Department arrived. He was provided with information that a man and woman occupied that apartment. The man, later identified as Gregory Looney, had allegedly been consuming alcoholic beverages and left the residence before the arrival of police. Looney had allegedly broken a window on a door at the apartment. During the course of the investigation, Looney was found walking on Washington Street toward the investigating officer and exhibiting signs of intoxication. While he was being detained, Looney kicked at Jolly in the leg and continued to resist detention. Marshall County Sheriff's deputies arrived on the scene, and while being transported, Looney did minor damage to the patrol car, and as he was being placed in the deputy's vehicle, he kicked the deputy in the leg. Arriving at the hospital for jail clearance, he continued to be disruptive to others in the emergency department. He was incarcerated on preliminary charges of public intoxication, disorderly conduct, criminal mischief, resisting law enforcement, and battery of a law enforcement officer. Suspects are considered innocent until proven guilty in a court of law. Wednesday, June 17th, officers with the Marshall County Drug Task Force executed a search warrant in the 100 block of Troyer Street in La Paz. During the warrant service, two adults and two minor children were located in the residence. Officers located evidence of suspected methamphetamine use and marijuana use within that residence. The Indiana Department of Child Services responded to the scene and removed the children from that home. Amber Cole, 36, of La Paz, was arrested for possession of methamphetamine, a level 6 felony, maintaining a common nuisance, a level 6 felony, neglect of a dependent, a level 6 felony, and possession of marijuana. James Centers, 28, of Knox, was arrested for possession of marijuana and visiting a common nuisance. Suspects are considered innocent until proven guilty in a court of law. City of Plymouth will have meetings of the Board of Public Works and Safety and the Common Council on Monday, June 22nd, beginning with the Board of Works at 6 p.m. On that agenda, reports from various city department heads and a request for reimbursement from JLBS Construction. Immediately afterwards, the Common Council will hold its meeting. On that agenda, a public hearing for additional appropriations resolution and an ordinance on second and third reading for vacating a portion of the alley east of Dora Lane. First reading of an ordinance amending the fee schedule for the aviation department and a resolution for additional appropriations. Also on the agenda are updates from One Marshall County and the comprehensive plan. Both meetings are held in the council chambers on the second floor of the city building. Those attending should enter by the Garrow Street entrance. If you need special accommodation to attend that meeting, contact the ADA coordinator at 574-936-2948. Both meetings will be live streamed on YouTube. I'm Rusty Nixon, Max 98.3 FM News. 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
1: From the Tri-County Weather Center, I'm Bill Banks on All News 1520 WKVI. 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This afternoon, mostly cloudy with a high near 66. Tonight, mostly cloudy with a low around 52. Looking ahead to Tuesday, a slight chance of rain showers with mostly cloudy skies and a high near 67. Tuesday night will also be mostly cloudy with a low around 51. Currently, it's 64 and overcast. I'm Bill Banks. For your local forecast 24/7, visit WKVI.com.
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1: This is Bloomberg Money Minute. Intel, Advanced Micro Devices, and ARM Holdings soared in today's session as investors got excited about the potential growth of central processing units. The trigger looks to be the popularity of Meta Platform's Muse Artificial Intelligence Agent. Paramount Skydance reaching a settlement with California and other states suing to block its proposed acquisition of Warner Brothers Discovery. The terms are said to include a financial penalty if the company fails to make good on a promise to distribute 30 films per year in theaters. And with escalating trade war with Canada, President Trump turning to Russian ally Belarus. He says the U.S. is now working with Belarus to secure more supplies of potash. That's the critical ingredient that's used in fertilizers. And now showing at an AMC near you, refinance. AMC Entertainment Holdings seeking to raise almost $4 billion of debt to overhaul much of its capital structure. I'm John Tucker, Bloomberg Radio.
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15: 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I'm C.J. 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
17: Turning to funeral arrangements. Owen E. Rao, 93, passed away on Friday, January 9th, 2026, at St. Joe Regional Medical Center in Plymouth. Born in North Liberty on April 22nd of 1932, Owen was the son of Harry and Irma Cole Rao. Graduating from Bremen High School, he honorably served in the United States Navy during the Korean War. Visitation will be held on Saturday, September 19th from 11 a.m. to 1 p.m. at Johnson Danielson Funeral Home, 1100 North Michigan Street in Plymouth. A celebration of life will immediately follow at 1 p.m. Owen will be laid to rest at Fair Cemetery. Condolences can be left for the family at www.johnson-danielson.com. Chris R. Pinkerton, 65, passed away on Friday, September 11th at Center for Hospice, Racklin House. Chris was born July 10th of 1961 in Muncie to Larry and Beth Pinkerton. He attended Plymouth High School, graduated with the class of 1979. Per wishes of the family, private services will be held. Memorial contributions may be given to the Cancer Association of Marshall County, P.O. Box 895, Plymouth, Indiana. Johnson Danielson Funeral Home has been entrusted with the arrangements. Condolences can be left for the family at www.johnson-danielson.com. Mark L. Whitaker, 64, passed away on Friday, September 11th, at his home. Mark was born on December 30th of 1961 in Ohio to Don and Lillian Harper Whitaker. He attended Plymouth High School, graduating with the class of 1981. Shortly after, Mark answered the call to serve his country, serving in the United States Army as a mechanic from 1981 to 1985. Burial will take place at New Oak Hill Cemetery in Plymouth with military honors at a later date. Johnson Danielson Funeral Home has been entrusted with the arrangements. Condolences can be left for the family at www.johnson-danielson.com.
18: 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This afternoon, mostly cloudy with a high near 66. Tonight, mostly cloudy with a low around 52. Looking ahead to Tuesday, a slight chance of rain showers with mostly cloudy skies and a high near 67. Tuesday night will also be mostly cloudy with a low around 51. Currently, it's 64 and overcast. I'm Bill Banks. 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
17: I'm Rusty Nixon, Giant FM Sports. It's another giant week of football here on Giant FM. On Friday night, we have our triple game of the week, but it all starts on Thursday night as we will go around the county. 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Friday night game of the week on WTCA. As always, you can follow the Rockies as they have a huge contest with Northridge. That one will start at 6:30 with a pregame, 7 o'clock kick. Join Kenny Kramer and Ryan Lockhart for the play-by-play action there. On WKVI, Mitch Columbia has the call as LaVille heads over to Knox. That pregame will start at 7 and the kickoff at 8 o'clock at Knox with Mitch Columbia. Then on Max 98.3, join Scott Masters and myself for all the play-by-play action as we will be at John Glenn as they take on Bremen in a grudge match. We'll have that one for you starting at 6:30, 7 o'clock kickoff on Friday night. It's our Friday night triple header, WTCA, Plymouth, and Northridge. 6:30 start, 7 o'clock kick, max 98.3. It is Bremen against Glenn. 6:30 kickoff, 7 o'clock start. And then on WKBI, LaVille versus Knox. 7 o'clock pregame, 8 o'clock kickoff for that one. I'm Rusty Nixon, Giant FM Sports.
0: ABC News, I'm Michelle Franzen. In Texas, the shooting of a DoorDash driver Sunday in Austin by ICE agents sparked protests and calls for transparency by local leaders. Here's ABC's Melissa Adan.
1: Homeland Security has weighed in. They are emphasizing that Garces Perez was in the country illegally and was subject to a final deportation order. But now, with all of this video of the incident that's spreading online, so many people are reacting to it. Local leaders and community members are demanding an independent investigation.
0: Flight delays and cancellations are building across the country following a communication equipment outage at the air traffic center overseeing flights at Newark Liberty International and Philadelphia's airport. On top of that, the FAA says the backup system failed after the line was cut by a construction crew in New Jersey. It could take 13 hours or longer to fix those issues. Severe storms targeting parts of the Midwest and East Coast today. Flood alerts posted in Ohio and West Virginia. This is ABC News. President Trump is expected to meet with Ukraine's President Zelensky this week on the sidelines of the United Nations General Assembly in New York City. The president saying Russia has, quote, lost control of its diesel industry and is calling for the end of the war. It all follows fresh drone strikes by Ukraine. Cat lovers fawning over a new cat species discovered in the Bolivian cloud forest, but the feline so not so interested in all the attention.
2: Since scientists determined that a little 3-pound spotted cat that looks a lot like a tiny leopard is actually the first new feline species to be discovered in nearly a century, people have been flocking to the animal sanctuary in Bolivia where he lives to see him. Only Tigrino, as he's been dubbed, is shy and doesn't really like people, or doesn't seem to. He's so far emerged from his shelter only a few times, sniffed around, and then slipped back behind the foliage. People are still going, though, in hopes of catching even a glimpse.
0: ABC Sherry Preston, I'm Michelle Franzen, ABC News.
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27: It was an appeals hearing, not to figure out if he was guilty or innocent. This is Network Indiana. I'm Jake McDaniel. Attorneys representing Richard Allen argued he didn't get a fair trial in downtown Indy. They asked the Indiana Court of Appeals to overturn his 130-year sentence for the 2017 killings of Abby Williams and Libby German in Delphi. Here's part of what was said in court this morning.
28: She identified him unequivocally as being Bridge Guy, and she did so based primarily, she said, on the clothing. As she said, she only saw him for moments from a matter of 50 feet away. What she saw primarily was his clothing.
27: Allen was arrested in 2022 and convicted in 24 after a trial that lasted nearly a month, a ruling is expected in about 2 months. Indiana's gas average today is $4.01 a gallon, says AAA. Diesel prices are now at $6.81. LaPorte County Sheriff's deputies warning those who live in the county about a scam where people demand money for an incarcerated relative's jail expenses. Fraudsters often use real names and arrest details. Deputies are urging people to never send money or share personal info when fraudsters call. Indiana Governor Mike Braun and the Natural Resources Department announced plans today for the new campground at McCormick's Creek State Park. An EF3 tornado in 23 killed 2 people and destroyed the campground. The new campground includes nearly 200 campsites. And an Indianapolis recovery community is earning statewide honors. Johnette Cruz explains how.
3: Volunteers of America and Seeds of Hope received the Excellence in Affordable Housing Award for their Grimes Family Center. In its first year, the center helped 11 mothers close DCS cases or regain custody of their kids. Resident Samantha says,
5: I got my daughter back. I got custody of her. I'm actually paying rent. I have my name in a light bill. I have a vehicle. You know, I have a good job. I have good people in my life.
3: Nearly all residents at the 36-unit facility are now employed or enrolled in education programs.
27: This is Network Indiana.
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18: 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This afternoon, mostly cloudy with a high near 66. Tonight, mostly cloudy with a low around 52. Looking ahead to Tuesday, a slight chance of rain showers with mostly cloudy skies and a high near 67. Tuesday night will also be mostly cloudy with a low around 51. Currently, it's 64 and overcast. I'm Bill Banks. 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
10: This is Bloomberg Money Minute. Intel, Advanced Micro Devices, and ARM Holdings soared in today's session as investors got excited about the potential growth of central processing units. The trigger looks to be the popularity of Meta Platform's Muse artificial intelligence agent. Paramount Skydance reaching a settlement with California and other states suing to block its proposed acquisition of Warner Brothers Discovery. The terms are said to include a financial penalty if the company fails to make good on a promise to distribute 30 films per year in theaters. And with escalating trade war with Canada, President Trump turning to Russian ally Belarus. He says the U.S. is now working with Belarus to secure more supplies of potash. That's the critical ingredient that's used in fertilizers. And now showing at an AMC near you, refinance. AMC Entertainment Holdings seeking to raise almost $4 billion of debt to overhaul much of its capital structure. I'm John Tucker, Bloomberg Radio.
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14: That has been, by the way, the reason that diesel has nearly completely disconnected from the broader market. These very effective Ukrainian drone attacks on Russian refineries.
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15: Turning now to funeral arrangements. 71-year-old Gary Devin Hilton of LaPorte passed away September 16th. Visitation will be held from 4 to 7 p.m. Central Time Wednesday, September 23rd at Agape Christian Church, which is located at 1601 I Street in LaPorte. Funeral services will be held at the church at 11 a.m. Central Time the following day, Thursday, September 24th. In lieu of flowers, memorial contributions may be made to Agape Christian Church. Arrangements have been entrusted to Frayne Mortuary in Madarieville in memory of 71-year-old Gary Devin Hilton of LaPorte. Remember, you can find complete obituary information online at WKVI.com.
18: 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This afternoon, mostly cloudy with a high near 66. Tonight, mostly cloudy with a low around 52. Looking ahead to Tuesday, a slight chance of rain showers with mostly cloudy skies and a high near 67. Tuesday night will also be mostly cloudy with a low around 51. Currently, it's 64 and overcast. I'm Bill Banks. 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
16: Congratulations to our Tyler Roth, WKVI Athlete of the Week. Junior volleyball player from Culver Community, it's Ashlyn Barron. Ashland leads the team so far with 161 kills, 222 digs, and 23 blocks. She is second in the Hoosier North Athletic Conference for kills and third in blocks and digs. We'll have a chance to catch up with Miss Barrett this coming weekend on the Saturday Sports Line, the longest-running high school sports show in Indiana, thanks to our very own Harold Welter. We go live every Saturday throughout the school year at 9 a.m. Eastern, 8 a.m. Central on 99.3 FM, WKVI.com, streaming throughout the world. That's your sports check. I'm Mitch Columbi.
3: AP News, I'm Ben Thomas. President Trump's kicking off a big week of diplomacy in his hometown, New York City. Saka Magane reports it starts with a meeting with Mayor Zoran Mamdani.
4: Frankly, I've heard he's a total nutjob. I think the people of New York are crazy because they go this route.
5: That was before Mamdani was elected, days later in the Oval Office.
6: The better he does, the happier I am.
5: Tomorrow, the president will address the UN General Assembly, and later this week will host Xi Jinping for the Chinese leader's first U.S. state visit in nearly 11 years. Sagar Magani, Washington.
3: Iran's Revolutionary Guards warning it will change weapons, military tactics, and targets if the conflict with the U.S. escalates.
7: Brigadier General Hossein Mehebi says our martyred imam says that he would regionalize the war, and now the war has become regional. But because the region is so vast, there is still room for this war to expand geographically. The British military, meantime, says an unknown projectile struck a tanker as it entered the Strait of Hormuz. Two crew members sustained minor injuries. Vice President J.D. Vance says the Navy is trying to protect the strait.
17: The biggest update that we have, of course, is that we continue to see a substantial amount of oil and gas flow through the Strait of Hormuz, despite the Iranians terrorizing ships every single day.
7: Some tankers are again traveling in the strait, but traffic is well below what it once was. I'm Ed Donahue.
3: Oil prices ease today. Brent crude now just above $100 per barrel. Yet U.S. gasoline prices keep climbing. Regular grade up 16 cents in the past week. AAA puts the national average close to $4.48 per gallon. Still, oil's fall and lower bond yields helped stocks rally. The Dow added 366 points, or 0.7%. The S&P closed up 1.5%. The NASDAQ 2.3, to an all-time high. This is AP News. A shootout in the Canadian province of Ontario last night. Jennifer King reports a police officer and the gunman wounded.
20: In an exchange of gunfire near the Sons of Jacob Synagogue in Belleville, Ontario, police say officers encountered the man around 7:10 p.m. Sunday evening as members of the Jewish community gathered to mark Yom Kippur.
26: Whoever the assailant was needs to be charged.
20: Here's reaction from Premier Doug Ford.
26: I find it disgusting someone would go into synagogue or potentially go into synagogue on Yom Kippur or any day or any place of worship. It's disgusting.
20: Ontario's Special Investigations Unit says the officer is in critical but stable condition while the man remains in life-threatening condition. Audio courtesy CTV. I'm Jennifer King.
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0: It was an appeals hearing, not to figure out if he was guilty or innocent. This is Network Indiana. I'm Jake McDaniel. Attorneys representing Richard Allen argued he didn't get a fair trial in downtown Indy. They asked the Indiana Court of Appeals to overturn his 130-year sentence for the 2017 killings of Abby Williams and Libby German in Delphi. Here's part of what was said in court this morning.
1: She identified him unequivocally as being Bridge Guy, and she did so based primarily, she said, on the clothing. As she said, she only saw him for moments from a matter of 50 feet away. What she saw primarily was his clothing.
0: Allen was arrested in 2022 and convicted in 24 after a trial that lasted nearly a month. A ruling is expected in about 2 months. Indiana's gas average today is $4.01 a gallon, says AAA. Diesel prices are now at $6.81. LaPorte County Sheriff's deputies warning those who live in the county about a scam where people demand money for an incarcerated relative's jail expenses. Fraudsters often use real names and arrest details. Deputies are urging people to never send money or share personal info when fraudsters call. Indiana Governor Mike Braun and the Natural Resources Department announced plans today for the new campground at McCormick's Creek State Park. An EF3 tornado in 23 killed two people and destroyed the campground. The new campground includes nearly 200 campsites. And an Indianapolis recovery community is earning statewide honors. Johnette Cruz explains how.
2: Volunteers of America and Seeds of Hope received the Excellence in Affordable Housing Award for their Grimes Family Center. In its first year, the center helped 11 mothers close DCS cases or regain custody of their kids. Resident Samantha says,
8: I got my daughter back. I got custody of her. I'm actually paying rent. I have my name in a light bill. I have a vehicle. You know, I have a good job. I have good people in my life.
2: Nearly all residents at the 36-unit facility are now employed or enrolled in education programs.
0: This is Network Indiana.
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12: I'm IHSAA Commissioner Paul Neidig. 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
18: Michelle Franzen. The FAA says crews shut down parts of the Northeast airspace to make repairs to air traffic control systems in Philadelphia and Newark. Flights grounded earlier at major airports in that area after an equipment issue.
19: The Federal Aviation Administrator says it all started with a blown circuit at a Philadelphia air traffic control facility. Soon after, aviation officials discovered the redundant backup line had been cut at a construction site in New Jersey. Earlier, the FAA paused flights into Philadelphia International Airport in Pennsylvania, as well as Teterboro and Newark Liberty International Airport in New Jersey due to the issue.
18: ABC's Mike Dubusky. President Trump in New York City this hour, ahead of tomorrow's speech at the UN General Assembly. He's meeting with New York's Mayor Zoran Mamdani. Pennsylvania's measles outbreak on the rise. The state health department showing 25 new confirmed measles cases since Friday. There are now 792 measles illnesses confirmed across 39 counties. This is ABC News. Three major news outlets are taking legal action after President Trump banned them from the White House, saying it's a direct assault on the First Amendment.
20: The president this morning was doubling down on his position on this. He wrote in a social media post that this is not an assault on the free press, as he puts it, but, quote, an assault on the fake news, similar to what he had said on Friday when he insisted that these outlets needed to be banned from the White House because of their content. He said that their reports were too negative, and if they just were more positive, then he would reconsider this.
18: ABC's Karen Travers. California police in Santa Monica tell ABC News the death of Cindy Crawford and Randy Gerber's son, Presley Gerber, is being investigated as an overdose. Authorities say there were no signs of foul play and Gerber was at a high-end rehab center. The family has asked for privacy during this time. I'm Michelle Franzen, ABC News.
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0: What state attorneys say during a hearing. You're listening to Network Indiana. I'm Jake McDaniel. Solitary confinement is at the center of Richard Allen's appeal for a new trial. Ryan Hedrick has more from Monday's appeal hearing.
6: State Attorney Ellen Melander says Richard Allen's jail conditions weren't bad enough to meet the level the law requires to throw out the confessions.
11: He had opportunities for out-of-cell recreation, for showers. He was given adequate food. He had access to commissary. He was given regular medical checks. Was given all of his medications.
6: In addition to that, Melander said Allen had a free iPad for calls and messages with friends and family. Prosecutors say he needed solitary confinement because he wouldn't have done well in general population. Ryan Hedrick, Network, Indiana.
0: A longtime Central Indiana law enforcement officer turning himself in today after a woman accused him of attacking her during their relationship. Court documents say Enoch Frank grabbed the woman by the hair, threw her to the ground, and slammed her head into the floor. The woman also says Frank pressured her into sex because she feared he would attack her again. She added he secretly recorded them in a bathroom with a hidden camera, and Frank also kicked and hit her a few months later. He faces strangulation and other charges. Diesel prices aren't coming down anytime soon. Indiana's average today is $6.81 a gallon, says AAA. A former executive who stole hundreds of thousands of dollars from a healthcare staffing firm will spend the next 57 months behind bars. Here's Johnette Cruz.
12: Officials say Heather Renee Armstead abused her position as COO to siphon off more than $400,000 from an agency responsible for staffing Indiana senior living homes. According to federal court documents, Armstead funneled company money and unauthorized loans into a secret bank account to fund personal purchases. Armstead must also serve 3 years under supervised release.
0: And the Indianapolis Colts now 0-2 after losing to the Kansas City Chiefs 33-30 Sunday night. This is Network Indiana.
13: 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When D.C. politicians use insider information to make millions trading stocks, they get filthy rich, while hardworking Hoosiers struggle. Indiana's conservative Senator Todd Young is leading the fight to make congressional stock trading illegal. Todd Young is a Marine, and he's not afraid to take on corruption. Young has never traded stocks while in Congress, not once. President Trump supports Young's fight, even mentioned it in the State of the Union address.
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25: 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This afternoon, partly sunny with a slight chance of rain showers and a high near 75. Tonight, partly cloudy with a chance of showers and thunderstorms, a low around 58. Saturday brings showers and thunderstorms, mostly cloudy with a high near 78. Currently, it's 72 and overcast. I'm Bill Banks. 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
1: 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A fresh record high today for the tech-heavy NASDAQ thanks to a rally in AI stocks, sparked by soaring demand for Muse, the new AI agent for Meta Platforms. 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With so many people wanting to use that Muse to schedule appointments, make reservations, answer email, and more, shares of Meta today shot up 11.5% and sent demand for AI computer chip makers surging. Shares of Intel up 12%, AMD up 10%, Qualcomm up 9%. With that, the Dow rose 366 points, about 0.75% higher. But it was a tech-heavy NASDAQ that made the day. It shot up 600 points. That's a 2.25% gain. Again, a fresh record high. The S&P up 114. That's 1.5% higher. Oil was lower, though, on rising hopes for talks to end the war in Iran. Still, it's about $96 a barrel right now. Tom Busby, Bloomberg Radio.
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2: That has been, by the way, the reason that diesel has nearly completely disconnected from the broader market. These very effective Ukrainian drone attacks on Russian refineries.
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3: Turning now to funeral arrangements. 71-year-old Gary Devin Hilton of LaPorte passed away September 16th. Visitation will be held from 4 to 7 p.m. Central Time Wednesday, September 23rd at Agape Christian Church, which is located at 1601 I Street in LaPorte. Funeral services will be held at the church at 11 a.m. Central Time the following day, Thursday, September 24th. In lieu of flowers, memorial contributions may be made to Agape Christian Church. Arrangements have been entrusted to Frayne Mortuary in Madarieville in memory of 71-year-old Gary Devin Hilton of LaPorte. 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
4: From the Tri-County Weather Center, I'm Bill Banks on All News 1520 WKVI. 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This afternoon, mostly cloudy with a high near 66. Tonight, mostly cloudy with a low around 52. Looking ahead to Tuesday, a slight chance of rain showers with mostly cloudy skies, high near 66. Tuesday night will also be mostly cloudy with a low around 51. Currently, it's 64 and overcast. I'm Bill Banks. 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
10: The NFL's longest losing streak continues. I'm Network Indiana's Nathaniel Finch.
11: Every little thing matters. It's like those are the type of games that you would think about for a little bit more. And a lot of us probably going to think about all night. Like, damn, man, we could have did this better. We should have did this. We should have did that. And we got to be able to just finish these type of games. We went to OT with them last year. And they finding a way to finish. We got to find a way to finish, you know.
10: That's Colts star cornerback Sauce Gardner after Indianapolis falls in overtime in Kansas City last night, 33-30.
12: I told him, keep your freaking heads up, dude. It's a long season ahead of us, and we're battling like crazy. And that's the message, and we got to continue to grow and learn. And we got a lot of football left. Like I said last week, we're right there. You know, we got to find a way to win at the end. That was one of those games. It's a freaking hard league, and you got to find a way to win these tight games.
10: Colts coach Shane Steichen up next at home against Houston on Sunday. It's also a loss for the Indiana Fever by 16 at home against the Washington Mystics.
13: Give them credit. They're great at what they do, and they've been playing really good basketball. He has them playing really great basketball, and it's probably not a team that a lot of people want to see in the postseason. You know, I think for us, it's just finding a mentality, and I thought, you know, in the third quarter, we had moments.
10: That's Fever star Caitlin Clark. It now muddies up the playoff picture for Indiana. One game behind the Atlanta Dream for the number 4 seed and home court advantage. Now 2 games behind Las Vegas for number 3, with just 2 games left, both against the Minnesota Lynx. It was a big weekend in college football. Number 3 Notre Dame beating Michigan State 27-10 at home, while the Indiana Hoosiers drop a spot in the AP poll despite a 38-0 win against Western Kentucky. Ball State a 51-15 road loss against Liberty, while Purdue falls at UCLA 52-38. With your Network Indiana Sports Report, I'm Nathaniel Finch.
6: Fox News, I'm Tom Graham. World leaders gathering in New York City this week for the UN General Assembly. President Trump is expected to arrive tomorrow.
14: Officials from China, Russia, and Iran will also be here too. Now, President Trump is also expected to meet with Ukrainian President Volodymyr Zelensky. Trump will also meet with Persian Gulf allies in an attempt to bring the war with Iran to an end too.
6: Fox's Lucas Tomlinson, a nor'easter threatening days of high winds, coastal flooding, and waves up to 8 feet along parts of the busy Northeast. Fox Weather's Bane Froney is in Wildwood, New Jersey.
15: We're going to expect wind gusts up to 40, 50 miles per hour up and down the mid-Atlantic seaboard for the end of the week and moving into this weekend. It's going to be a multi-day event that we need to be on high alert for. Plus, we are going to be dealing with, again, very rough surf, some serious issues when it comes to our beaches.
6: Rainfall is expected to stretch from the Carolinas to New England. 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
19: What state attorneys say during a hearing. You're listening to Network Indiana. I'm Jake McDaniel. Solitary confinement is at the center of Richard Allen's appeal for a new trial. Ryan Hedrick has more from Monday's appeal hearing.
20: State Attorney Ellen Melander says Richard Allen's jail conditions weren't bad enough to meet the level the law requires to throw out the confessions.
21: He had opportunities for out-of-cell recreation, for showers. He was given adequate food. He had access to commissary. He was given regular medical checks, was given all of his medications.
20: In addition to that, Melander said Allen had a free iPad for calls and messages with friends and family. Prosecutors say he needed solitary confinement because he wouldn't have done well in general population. Ryan Hedrick, Network, Indiana.
19: A longtime Central Indiana law enforcement officer turning himself in today after a woman accused him of attacking her during their relationship. Court documents say Enoch Frank grabbed the woman by the hair, threw her to the ground, and slammed her head into the floor. The woman also says Frank pressured her into sex because she feared he would attack her again. She added he secretly recorded them in a bathroom with a hidden camera, and Frank also kicked and hit her a few months later. He faces strangulation and other charges. Diesel prices aren't coming down anytime soon. Indiana's average today is $6.81 a gallon, says AAA. A former executive who stole hundreds of thousands of dollars from a healthcare staffing firm will spend the next 50

0: Todd Young is a Marine, and he's not afraid to take on corruption. Young has never traded stocks while in Congress, not once. President Trump supports Young's fight, even mentioned it in the State of the Union address.
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2: From the Tri-County Weather Center, I'm Bill Banks on All News 1520 WKVI. 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This afternoon, mostly cloudy with a high near 66. Tonight, mostly cloudy with a low around 52. Looking ahead to Tuesday, a slight chance of rain showers with mostly cloudy skies, high near 66. Tuesday night will also be mostly cloudy with a low around 51. Currently, it's 64 and overcast. I'm Bill Banks. 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
7: 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Shares of Intel up 12%, AMD up 10%, Qualcomm up 9%. With that, the Dow rose 366 points, about 0.75% higher. But it was a tech-heavy NASDAQ that made the day. It shot up 600 points. That's a 2.25% gain. Again, a fresh record high. The S&P up 114. That's 1.5% higher. Oil was lower, though, on rising hopes for talks to end the war in Iran. Still, it's about $96 a barrel right now. Tom Busby, Bloomberg Radio.
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4: 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These very effective Ukrainian drone attacks on Russian refineries.
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5: Turning to funeral arrangements. Owen E. Rao, 93, passed away on Friday, January 9th, 2026, at St. Joe Regional Medical Center in Plymouth. Born in North Liberty on April 22nd of 1932, Owen was the son of Harry and Irma Cole Rao. Graduating from Bremen High School, he honorably served in the United States Navy during the Korean War. Visitation will be held on Saturday, September 19th, from 11 a.m. to 1 p.m. at Johnson Danielson Funeral Home, 1100 North Michigan Street in Plymouth. A celebration of life will immediately follow at 1 p.m. Owen will be laid to rest at Fair Cemetery. Condolences can be left for the family at www.johnson-danielson.com. Chris R. Pinkerton, 65, passed away on Friday, September 11th at Center for Hospice, Racklin House. Chris was born July 10th of 1961 in Muncie to Larry and Beth Pinkerton. He attended Plymouth High School, graduated with the class of 1979. Per wishes of the family, private services will be held. Memorial contributions may be given to the Cancer Association of Marshall County, P.O. Box 895, Plymouth, Indiana. Johnson Danielson Funeral Home has been entrusted with the arrangements. Condolences can be left for the family at www.johnson-danielson.com. Mark L. Whitaker, 64, passed away on Friday, September 11th, at his home. Mark was born on December 30th of 1961 in Ohio to Don and Lillian Harper Whitaker. He attended Plymouth High School, graduating with the class of 1981. Shortly after, Mark answered the call to serve his country, serving in the United States Army as a mechanic from 1981 to 1985. Burial will take place at New Oak Hill Cemetery in Plymouth with military honors at a later date. Johnson Danielson Funeral Home has been entrusted with the arrangements. Condolences can be left for the family at www.johnson-danielson.com.
6: 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This afternoon, mostly cloudy with a high near 66. Tonight, mostly cloudy with a low around 52. Looking ahead to Tuesday, a slight chance of rain showers with mostly cloudy skies, high near 66. Tuesday night will also be mostly cloudy with a low around 51. Currently, it's 64 and overcast. I'm Bill Banks. For your local forecast 24/7, visit WKVI.com.
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5: I'm Rusty Nixon, Giant FM Sports. It's another giant week of football here on Giant FM. On Friday night, we have our triple game of the week, but it all starts on Thursday night as we will go around the county. 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Friday night game of the week on WTCA. As always, you can follow the Rockies as they have a huge contest with Northridge. That one will start at 6:30 with a pregame, 7 o'clock kick. Join Kenny Kramer and Ryan Lockhart for the play-by-play action there. On WKVI, Mitch Columbia has the call as LaVille heads over to Knox. That pregame will start at 7 and the kickoff at 8 o'clock at Knox with Mitch Columbia. Then on Max 98.3, join Scott Masters and myself for all the play-by-play action as we will be at John Glenn as they take on Bremen in a grudge match. We'll have that one for you starting at 6:30, 7 o'clock kickoff on Friday night. It's our Friday night triple header, WTCA, Plymouth, and Northridge. 6:30 start, 7 o'clock kick. Max 98.3. It is Bremen against Glenn. 6:30 kickoff, 7 o'clock start. And then on WKVI, LaVille versus Knox. 7 o'clock pregame, 8 o'clock kickoff for that one. I'm Rusty Nixon, Giant FM Sports.
8: ABC News. I'm Michelle Franzen. The FAA says crews shut down parts of the Northeast airspace to make repairs to air traffic control systems in Philadelphia and Newark. Flights grounded earlier at major airports in that area after an equipment issue.
9: The Federal Aviation Administrator says it all started with a blown circuit at a Philadelphia air traffic control facility. Soon after, aviation officials discovered the redundant backup line had been cut at a construction site in New Jersey. Earlier, the FAA paused flights into Philadelphia International Airport in Pennsylvania, as well as Teterboro and Newark Liberty International Airport in New Jersey due to the issue.
8: ABC's Mike Dubusky. President Trump in New York City this hour ahead of tomorrow's speech at the UN General Assembly. He's meeting with New York's Mayor Zoran Mondami. Pennsylvania's measles outbreak on the rise. The state health department showing 25 new confirmed measles cases since Friday. There are now 792 measles illnesses confirmed across 39 counties. This is ABC News. Three major news outlets are taking legal action after President Trump banned them from the White House, saying it's a direct assault on the First Amendment.
10: The president this morning was doubling down on his position on this. He wrote in a social media post that this is not an assault on the free press, as he puts it, but, quote, an assault on the fake news, similar to what he had said on Friday when he insisted that these outlets needed to be banned from the White House because of their content. He said that their reports were too negative, and if they just were more positive, then he would reconsider this.
8: ABC's Karen Travers. California police in Santa Monica tell ABC News the death of Cindy Crawford and Randy Gerber's son, Presley Gerber, is being investigated as an overdose. Authorities say there were no signs of foul play and Gerber was at a high-end rehab center. The family has asked for privacy during this time. I'm Michelle Franzen. ABC News.
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16: What state attorneys say during a hearing. You're listening to Network Indiana. I'm Jake McDaniel. Solitary confinement is at the center of Richard Allen's appeal for a new trial. Ryan Hedrick has more from Monday's appeal hearing.
17: State Attorney Ellen Melander says Richard Allen's jail conditions weren't bad enough to meet the level the law requires to throw out the confessions.
18: He had opportunities for out-of-cell recreation, for showers. He was given adequate food. He had access to commissary. He was given regular medical checks, was given all of his medications.
17: In addition to that, Melander said Allen had a free iPad for calls and messages with friends and family. Prosecutors say he needed solitary confinement because he wouldn't have done well in general population. Ryan Hedrick, Network, Indiana.
16: A longtime Central Indiana law enforcement officer turning himself in today after a woman accused him of attacking her during their relationship. Court documents say Enoch Frank grabbed the woman by the hair, threw her to the ground, and slammed her head into the floor. The woman also says Frank pressured her into sex because she feared he would attack her again. She added he secretly recorded them in a bathroom with a hidden camera, and Frank also kicked and hit her a few months later. He faces strangulation and other charges. Diesel prices aren't coming down anytime soon. Indiana's average today is $6.81 a gallon, says AAA. A former executive who stole hundreds of thousands of dollars from a healthcare staffing firm will spend the next 57 months behind bars. Here's Johnette Cruz.
19: Officials say Heather Renee Armstead abused her position as COO to siphon off more than $400,000 from an agency responsible for staffing Indiana's senior living homes. According to federal court documents, Armstead funneled company money and unauthorized loans into a secret bank account to fund personal purchases. Armstead must also serve 3 years under supervised release.
16: And the Indianapolis Colts now 0-2 after losing to the Kansas City Chiefs 33-30 Sunday night. This is Network Indiana.
20: 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When D.C. politicians use insider information to make millions trading stocks, they get filthy rich, while hardworking Hoosiers struggle. Indiana's conservative Senator Todd Young is leading the fight to make congressional stock trading illegal. Todd Young is a Marine, and he's not afraid to take on corruption. Young has never traded stocks while in Congress, not once. President Trump supports Young's fight, even mentioned it in the State of the Union address.
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6: 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This afternoon, mostly cloudy with a high near 66. Tonight, mostly cloudy with a low around 52. Looking ahead to Tuesday, a slight chance of rain showers with mostly cloudy skies, high near 66. Tuesday night will also be mostly cloudy with a low around 51. Currently, it's 64 and overcast. I'm Bill Banks. For your local forecast 24/7, visit WKVI.com.
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1: 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A fresh record high today for the tech-heavy NASDAQ thanks to a rally in AI stocks, sparked by soaring demand for Muse, the new AI agent for Meta Platforms. 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Shares of Intel up 12%, AMD up 10%, Qualcomm up 9%. With that, the Dow rose 366 points, about 0.75% higher. But it was a tech-heavy NASDAQ that made the day. It shot up 600 points. That's a 2.25% gain. Again, a fresh record high. The S&P up 114. That's 1.5% higher. Oil was lower, though, on rising hopes for talks to end the war in Iran. Still, it's about $96 a barrel right now. Tom Busby, Bloomberg Radio.
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3: 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I'm CJ Miller, and this is Hoosier Ag Today News, inviting you to join us for a Holiday Vacations Hawaiian Islands tour hosted by Hoosier Ag Today's Eric Pfeiffer in March of 2027. 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
29: That has been, by the way, the reason that diesel has nearly completely disconnected from the broader market. These very effective Ukrainian drone attacks on Russian refineries.
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30: Turning now to funeral arrangements. 71-year-old Gary Devin Hilton of LaPorte passed away September 16th. Visitation will be held from 4 to 7 p.m. Central Time Wednesday, September 23rd at Agape Christian Church, which is located at 1601 I Street in LaPorte. Funeral services will be held at the church at 11 a.m. Central Time the following day, Thursday, September 24th. In lieu of flowers, memorial contributions may be made to Agape Christian Church. Arrangements have been entrusted to Frayne Mortuary in Madarieville in memory of 71-year-old Gary Devin Hilton of LaPorte. Remember, you can find complete obituary information online at WKVI.com.
6: From the Tri-County Weather Center, I'm Bill Banks on All News 1520 WKVI. 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This afternoon, mostly cloudy with a high near 66. Tonight, mostly cloudy with a low around 52. Looking ahead to Tuesday, a slight chance of rain showers with mostly cloudy skies, high near 66. Tuesday night will also be mostly cloudy with a low around 51. Currently, it's 64 and overcast. I'm Bill Banks. 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
9: Congratulations to our Tyler Roth, WKVI Athlete of the Week. Junior volleyball player from Culver Community, it's Ashlyn Barron. Ashlyn leads the team so far with 161 kills, 222 digs, and 23 blocks. She is second in the Hoosier North Athletic Conference for kills and third in blocks and digs. We'll have a chance to catch up with Miss Barron this coming weekend on the Saturday Sports Line, the longest-running high school sports show in Indiana, thanks to our very own Harold Welter. We go live every Saturday throughout the school year at 9 a.m. Eastern, 8 a.m. Central on 99.3 FM, WKVI.com, streaming throughout the world. That's your sports check. I'm Mitch Columbi.
10: AP News, I'm Ben Thomas. 12 states and Hollywood writers challenging Paramount's buyout of Warner Brothers Discovery have agreed to settle their lawsuits against the merger. Ed Donahue has details.
11: This deal would bring together two of Hollywood's oldest studios, as well as key TV networks like CBS and CNN, streaming platforms HBO Max and Paramount Plus, and movie titles ranging from Harry Potter to Top Gun. California Attorney General Rob Bonta says Paramount agreed to significantly increase domestic production.
12: Production in the United States and necessarily production right here in L.A., in Hollywood. More jobs, more economic activity, better for workers.
11: Bonta says the deal includes a news editorial independence board
12: to support CBS News' and CNN's continued editorial independence to ensure independent, objective, fact-based reporting.
11: The settlement still needs final court approval. I'm Ed Donahue.
10: British Prime Minister Andy Burnham says the UK has agreed to provide limited military support to Saudi Arabia to repel attacks by Iran-backed Houthi rebels in Yemen. Specifically, the Royal Air Force will provide air-to-air refueling of Saudi planes. And if you're stuck at an airport this evening, Lisa Dwyer reports...
13: Hundreds of flights were canceled in the Northeast due to technical problems at a key regional air traffic control center that is the same facility that caused numerous disruptions in the spring of 2025. This time, operations were halted at every major airport in the New York City area for several hours. The Federal Aviation Administration says a key circuit failed at an air traffic facility in Philadelphia. That circuit is due to be replaced as part of the overhaul of the nation's air traffic control system. A backup fiber line was also cut due to construction by Verizon contractors working along the Amtrak rail line in New Jersey. I'm Lisa Dwyer.
10: This is AP News. Damian Troisi has today's AP Markets Report.
14: Stocks rose on Wall Street Monday after oil prices and yields in the bond market eased. The S&P 500 jumped 1.5% and came to within 0.4% of its record. The Dow rose 0.7%. The Nasdaq jumped 2.3% as chip stocks gained ground. Oil prices fell back toward $100 per barrel and helped ease pressure on stocks that is still well above roughly $72 per barrel, which was the price in late February before the start of the U.S. war with Iran. Treasury yields fell in the bond market. Markets in Europe gained ground. Damian Troisi, New York.
10: U.S. gasoline prices keep climbing. Regular grade up 16 cents in the past week. AAA puts the national average close to $4.48 per gallon, while diesel's approaching $6.51 per gallon. There's more news at apnews.com. I'm Ben Thomas. Thanks for listening.
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15: What state attorneys say during a hearing. You're listening to Network Indiana. I'm Jake McDaniel. Solitary confinement is at the center of Richard Allen's appeal for a new trial. Ryan Hedrick has more from Monday's appeal hearing.
16: State Attorney Ellen Melander says Richard Allen's jail conditions weren't bad enough to meet the level the law requires to throw out the confessions.
17: He had opportunities for out-of-cell recreation, for showers. He was given adequate food. He had access to commissary. He was given regular medical checks. Was given all of his medications.
16: In addition to that, Melander said Allen had a free iPad for calls and messages with friends and family. Prosecutors say he needed solitary confinement because he wouldn't have done well in general population. Ryan Hedrick, Network, Indiana.
15: A longtime Central Indiana law enforcement officer turning himself in today after a woman accused him of attacking her during their relationship. Court documents say Enoch Frank grabbed the woman by the hair, threw her to the ground, and slammed her head into the floor. The woman also says Frank pressured her into sex because she feared he would attack her again. She added he secretly recorded them in a bathroom with a hidden camera, and Frank also kicked and hit her a few months later. He faces strangulation and other charges. Diesel prices aren't coming down anytime soon. Indiana's average today is $6.81 a gallon, says AAA. A former executive who stole hundreds of thousands of dollars from a healthcare staffing firm will spend the next 57 months behind bars. Here's Johnette Cruz.
18: Officials say Heather Renee Armstead abused her position as COO to siphon off more than $400,000 from an agency responsible for staffing Indiana's senior living homes. According to federal court documents, Armstead funneled company money and unauthorized loans into a secret bank account to fund personal purchases. Armstead must also serve 3 years under supervised release.
15: And the Indianapolis Colts now 0-2 after losing to the Kansas City Chiefs 33-30 Sunday night. This is Network Indiana.
19: 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When D.C. politicians use insider information to make millions trading stocks, they get filthy rich, while hardworking Hoosiers struggle. Indiana's conservative Senator Todd Young is leading the fight to make congressional stock trading illegal. Todd Young is a Marine, and he's not afraid to take on corruption. Young has never traded stocks while in Congress, not once. President Trump supports Young's fight, even mentioned it in the State of the Union address.
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6: From the Tri-County Weather Center, I'm Bill Banks on All News 1520 WKVI. 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This afternoon, mostly cloudy with a high near 66. Tonight, mostly cloudy with a low around 52. Looking ahead to Tuesday, a slight chance of rain showers with mostly cloudy skies, high near 66. Tuesday night will also be mostly cloudy with a low around 51. Currently, it's 64 and overcast. I'm Bill Banks. For your local forecast 24/7, visit WKVI.com.
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22: 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Shares of Intel up 12%, AMD up 10%, Qualcomm up 9%. With that, the Dow rose 366 points, about 0.75% higher. But it was a tech-heavy NASDAQ that made the day. It shot up 600 points. That's a 2.25% gain. Again, a fresh record high. The S&P up 114. That's 1.5% higher. Oil was lower, though, on rising hopes for talks to end the war in Iran. Still, it's about $96 a barrel right now. Tom Busby, Bloomberg Radio.
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27: A boy born in Joplin, Missouri was fascinated by anything with wheels and a motor. The odds of him going on to fascinate millions with his talent? 1 in 260,000. The odds of this born racer having 157 career top 10 finishes in NASCAR? 1 in 125 billion. The odds of him winning both the Daytona 500 and the Brickyard 400 in the same year? 1 in 195 million. The odds of a child being diagnosed with autism? 1 in 68. 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
29: ABC News, I'm Michelle Franzen. President Trump in New York City ahead of his speech tomorrow at the UN General Assembly. He met with New York City's Mayor Zoran Mamdani. The mayor says their meeting focused on ways to lower costs from housing and fuel to consumer goods.
30: Each time the president and I speak, it is about the same topics. How to improve the lives of New Yorkers and how to use the power of government to take on the cost of living crisis, to grow our economy, and to build a better, stronger New York.
29: The war with Iran weighing on oil prices and pushing diesel prices to record highs. And gas prices are also topping $5 a gallon in many states. Hundreds of cancellations at airports nationwide after equipment outages forced ground stops at two major hubs, Newark Liberty International and Philadelphia International. The FAA says crews discover the backup system was also cut by a construction crew working on a project. Officials say it could take hours more to fix. This is ABC News. Princess Diana's younger brother, Charles Spencer, speaking out about details of his new book, due out tomorrow. ABC's Maggie Rooley has more.
1: Earl Spencer, the younger brother of the late Princess Diana, opening up to us at his family home of Althorp about his poignant memoir, Swan Song, Diana, My Sister.
2: One of the things with being a little brother is you think, oh, she's going to be okay. And then realizing that she really wasn't. Now I realize, you know, she was stuck in a gilded cage and she wanted the world to know it wasn't okay in there. And I didn't fully understand, actually, how very difficult things were for her at times.
1: Spencer telling us he wanted to write this book ahead of the 30th anniversary of Diana's death.
29: The 30th anniversary is next year. Charles Spencer says his book is not meant to target the palace, but set the record straight. Severe storms impacting millions of Americans in Cincinnati, Pittsburgh, and West Virginia, and parts of the Southwest facing a new threat of flash floods. Michelle Franz in ABC News.
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15: His confessions are one of the key issues. This is Network Indiana, and I'm Jake McDaniel. Richard Allen's attorneys argued this morning that he falsely confessed during a psychological crisis. Prosecutors say his statements, along with other evidence, support his convictions.
8: They had a man working full-time listening to him and saying that his confessions were true because he'd listened to him and felt like they were true. If the jury hears those videos, if the jury sees the bookend calls, there's no way.
15: Appellate attorney Mark Lehman, representing Allen, questioned several decisions made during the trial. He argued Special Judge Frank Gull used the wrong legal standard when deciding whether Allen's prison confessions could be admitted as evidence. Diesel prices are $3 a gallon higher today than a year ago. The statewide average today is over $6.81 a gallon, says AAA, and regular unleaded is over $4.01 a gallon. An Evansville woman is heading to federal prison after stealing more than $400,000 from a healthcare staffing agency. Johnette Cruz has more.
18: 52-year-old Heather Renee Armstead was sentenced to nearly 5 years in prison for wire fraud, money laundering, and access device fraud. Federal prosecutors say Armstead, the company's former chief operations officer, secretly opened an unauthorized bank account, diverted client payments, and secured fraudulent business loans. She used the cash for personal shopping sprees, including thousands spent on jewelry. Armstead, who has prior federal fraud convictions, was also ordered to pay back $245,000 in restitution. Bennett Cruz, Network Indiana.
15: It went into overtime last night, but the Indianapolis Colts lost to the Kansas City Chiefs 33-30. Head coach Shane Steichen afterwards.
9: We fought like crazy, but it wasn't good enough. End of the day, we got to find a way to make a play at the end, whether it's offense, defense, special teams, to find a way there.
15: Daniel Jones threw for 210 yards and a touchdown, and Jonathan Taylor rushed for two touchdowns. I'm Jake McDaniel, and you're listening to Network Indiana.
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7: A press release from the LaPorte County Sheriff's Office shares that officials responded to a residence located in the area of County Road 125 East in LaPorte County following the discovery of a deceased male in the basement of a residence.
13: I'm Becca Shepherd for Stark County Family Dentistry from the WKVI Information Center.
7: The decedent has been identified as 22-year-old Jonathan J. Ibarra, who was last known to reside in Warsaw. Ibarra sustained a single gunshot wound to the head. The incident took place on Friday, September 18th at approximately 3:15 p.m. when an Indiana State Police trooper was flagged down by a concerned citizen who reported two suspicious individuals walking along County Road 125 East in rural LaPorte County. The trooper located the two individuals, a male and a female, and began speaking with them. While the trooper was seated inside his patrol vehicle and the two individuals remained outside, the male removed a firearm from his waistband. The trooper immediately accelerated away from the area. The male suspect then fired at the patrol vehicle, striking it twice. The trooper subsequently observed both individuals flee into a wooded area at a nearby residence. The female suspect later emerged from the wooded area and surrendered to authorities. The male suspect remained unaccounted for, which prompted a search of the surrounding area. And at approximately 7:40 p.m., the Indiana State Police SWAT team entered the residence that was near that wooded area. During a search of the residence, officers located the male suspect in the basement. The investigation into the circumstances surrounding the death remains ongoing. More information will be released following the completion of the autopsy and investigation. A press release from the Stark County Clerk's Office reminds voters that absentee voting is available for the upcoming election. Voters who qualify to vote by absentee ballot may request an application and submit it to the Stark County Clerk's Office. Once an application has been approved, the voter will receive instruction regarding how to complete and return their ballot. Voters are encouraged to submit their absentee ballot applications as early as possible to allow adequate time for processing, delivery, and the return of the completed ballot. Absentee ballot applications are available now. The deadline to request an absentee ballot is October 22nd. Absentee in-person voting begins October 6th at the Stark County Courthouse. The last day to vote absentee in person is November 2nd at noon Central Time. The deadline for absentee ballots to be received by the clerk's office is November 3rd. Voters who have questions about absentee voting, eligibility, applications, or returning their ballot may contact the Stark County Clerk's Office at 574-772-9160 or visit the clerk's office at 53 East Washington Street in the courthouse. The clerk's office encourages all eligible voters to make a plan to participate in the upcoming election and to carefully follow all instructions provided with their absentee ballot. Knox will hold a Meet the Candidates night in mid-October before the November midterm election. The event is sponsored by the Stark County Chamber of Commerce, the City of Knox, The Leader, and WKVI. An announcement shared by the Chamber of Commerce states that this Meet the Candidates night is scheduled for Tuesday, October 13th, and will be held at the Nancy J. Dembowski Community Center, which is located at 55 East Lake Street in Knox. Doors will open at 5 p.m. Central Time, with the program beginning at 6 p.m. The event will give community members an opportunity to hear directly from candidates and learn more about their positions on issues affecting the area. Members of the public can also submit questions for the candidates ahead of the event. Questions should be emailed to candidatequestions1@gmail.com, that's the number one, or dropped off at the WKVI offices, which are located at 400 West Culver Road in Knox. Questions will be accepted until 3 p.m. Central Time on October 13th. That email address can be found online at WKVI.com.
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0: From the Tri-County Weather Center, I'm Bill Banks on All News 1520 WKVI. 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This afternoon, mostly cloudy with a high near 66. Tonight, mostly cloudy with a low around 52. Looking ahead to Tuesday, a slight chance of rain showers with mostly cloudy skies, high near 66. Tuesday night will also be mostly cloudy with a low around 51. Currently, it's 64 and overcast. I'm Bill Banks. 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
21: 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A fresh record high today for the tech-heavy NASDAQ thanks to a rally in AI stocks, sparked by soaring demand for Muse, the new AI agent for Meta Platforms. 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With so many people wanting to use that Muse to schedule appointments, make reservations, answer email, and more, shares of Meta today shot up 11.5% and sent demand for AI computer chip makers surging. Shares of Intel up 12%, AMD up 10%, Qualcomm up 9%. With that, the Dow rose 366 points, about 0.75% higher. But it was a tech-heavy NASDAQ that made the day. It shot up 600 points. That's a 2.25% gain. Again, a fresh record high. The S&P up 114. That's 1.5% higher. Oil was lower, though, on rising hopes for talks to end the war in Iran. Still, it's about $96 a barrel right now. Tom Busby, Bloomberg Radio.
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2: That has been, by the way, the reason that diesel has nearly completely disconnected from the broader market. These very effective Ukrainian drone attacks on Russian refineries.
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7: Turning now to funeral arrangements. 71-year-old Gary Devin Hilton of LaPorte passed away September 16th. Visitation will be held from 4 to 7 p.m. Central Time Wednesday, September 23rd at Agape Christian Church, which is located at 1601 I Street in LaPorte. Funeral services will be held at the church at 11 a.m. Central Time the following day, Thursday, September 24th. In lieu of flowers, memorial contributions may be made to Agape Christian Church. Arrangements have been entrusted to Frayne Mortuary in Madarieville in memory of 71-year-old Gary Devin Hilton of LaPorte. 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
0: 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This afternoon, mostly cloudy with a high near 66. Tonight, mostly cloudy with a low around 52. Looking ahead to Tuesday, a slight chance of rain showers with mostly cloudy skies, high near 66. Tuesday night will also be mostly cloudy with a low around 51. Currently, it's 64 and overcast. I'm Bill Banks. 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
5: Nine straight losses for the Indianapolis Colts, the NFL's longest active skid. I'm Network Indiana's Nathaniel Finch.
16: Every game's a must-win, especially now, losing two straight. Nobody wants to continue losing. Whatever game we step out there, it's a must-win. The level of urgency to win, just because we lost two straight, is at 100 already. So on top of that being a team that we see twice a year, we got to be in tip-top shape.
5: That's Colts safety Cam Bynum. Looking ahead to Sunday's matchup against the Houston Texans, after Indianapolis falls in overtime in Kansas City. Down three in overtime and in the red zone, the Colts ran the ball three straight times and kicked the field goal before Kansas City walked it off with a field goal of their own.
9: I was trying to finish the game with JT with the ball in his hands. Obviously, ran it there on first down, ran it again on second down. Then we got to a third and, you know, long, whatever. They knocked us back there. Daniel scrambled right on the sidelines, got hit pretty close there. And then it was fourth and eight, had a play called, had to love the look, you know, to run it there. And if not, obviously, we took the delay game there and kicked the field goal to tie it.
5: That's Colts coach Shane Steichen. It's a 16-point loss at home for the Indiana Fever. This at the hands of the Washington Mystics. Just two games left. Caitlin Clark says Indiana has to forget about this one.
25: Because we've been playing really great basketball. Like, you know, we can't get too caught up in, you know, maybe this result. Yes, learn from it and, you know, figure out why it went wrong. But at the same time, like, remain confident in what we've been able to do. We've been able to put together a really good second half of the year, and we're going to need that going into the postseason.
5: A pair of matchups with the Lynx. Indiana can climb as high as number 3 in the standings or fall all the way down to 8th place. A busy weekend in college football. The Indiana Hoosiers win 38-0 at home against Western Kentucky, but drop a spot in the AP poll. Now to number 5. Number 3, Notre Dame, 27-10, the win against Michigan State, while Purdue falls on the road, 52-38 against UCLA. Nathaniel Finch, Network Indiana.
3: Fox News, I'm John Saucier. Ukraine firing over 1,000 drones at Russia after the country's third and final day of parliamentary elections. Vice President J.D. Vance.
8: The Russia-Ukraine war has been by far the toughest of the international conflicts to solve. I believe he's meeting with President Zelensky either tomorrow or the day after. So I'm sure there's going to be some good progress made.
3: President Trump says Russia's lost control of its diesel industry. Attorneys for Wilbur Rafael Garces Perez, a Venezuelan man who was allegedly shot by an ICE agent during a traffic stop in Texas over the weekend, say Perez is still at a detention center with a bullet in his back. Texas Democratic Representative Greg Kazar.
11: I don't care if you're Democrat or Republican. We all believe the federal government should not be allowed to shoot you and then disappear you from the country so that no one can be held responsible.
3: Homeland Security says this guy was in the country illegally. America is listening to Fox.

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3: His confessions are one of the key issues. This is Network Indiana, and I'm Jake McDaniel. Richard Allen's attorneys argued this morning that he falsely confessed during a psychological crisis. Prosecutors say his statements, along with other evidence, support his convictions.
4: They had a man working full-time listening to him and saying that his confessions were true because he'd listened to them and felt like they were true. If the jury hears those videos, if the jury sees the bookend calls, there's no way.
3: Appellate attorney Mark Lehman, representing Allen, questioned several decisions made during the trial. He argued Special Judge Frank Gull used the wrong legal standard when deciding whether Allen's prison confessions could be admitted as evidence. Diesel prices are $3 a gallon higher today than a year ago. The statewide average today is over $6.81 a gallon, says AAA, and regular unleaded is over $4.01 a gallon. An Evansville woman is heading to federal prison after stealing more than $400,000 from a healthcare staffing agency. Johnette Cruz has more.
5: 52-year-old Heather Renee Armstead was sentenced to nearly 5 years in prison for wire fraud, money laundering, and access device fraud. Federal prosecutors say Armstead, the company's former chief operations officer, secretly opened an unauthorized bank account, diverted client payments, and secured fraudulent business loans. She used the cash for personal shopping sprees, including thousands spent on jewelry. Armstead, who has prior federal fraud convictions, was also ordered to pay back $245,000 in restitution. Johnette Cruz, Network Indiana.
3: It went into overtime last night, but the Indianapolis Colts lost to the Kansas City Chiefs 33-30. Head coach Shane Steichen afterwards.
6: We fought like crazy, but it wasn't good enough at the end of the day. We got to find a way to make a play at the end, whether it's offense, defense, special teams, to find a way there.
3: Daniel Jones threw for 210 yards and a touchdown, and Jonathan Taylor rushed for two touchdowns. I'm Jake McDaniel, and you're listening to Network Indiana.
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12: I'm Rusty Nixon, Giant FM News. Two men were arrested early Thursday morning after allegedly stealing used cooking oil from a local restaurant and then coming back for more. Incident began at 2:46 a.m. on Thursday, September 17th, when the Marshall County Central Dispatch received a call from the owner of King Heroes at 1827 and a half North Michigan Street. The owner told dispatch he had video footage of a truck stealing used cooking oil from his business, but the vehicle had already left the area. That same truck returned at 3:37 a.m. Plymouth police were once again dispatched and arrived at the restaurant while the two suspects were still on the property. The pair, 26-year-old Eliodanus C. Pluton of Indianapolis, 38-year-old Omar P. Coutinho of Louisville, Kentucky, were detained. Both men were arrested and transported to the Marshall County Jail. Pluton and Coutinho were each booked for theft, a Class A misdemeanor, and organized theft, a Level 6 felony. Used cooking oil can be recycled into biodiesel fuel, animal feed, and other products, making it a target for thieves who sell it to rendering companies for profit. The restaurant recycling industry estimates that stolen grease costs businesses millions of dollars each year nationwide. Plymouth police are encouraging other business owners who may have been victims of cooking oil theft to come forward. Beacon Health System is opening Beacon Medical Group in Plymouth, bringing four

0: 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Says she always planned to return to the community that raised her. Bacon says the new clinic reflects its commitment to expanding access to high-quality care across the region. 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Organizers are encouraging the community to get their tickets early. That will be held next Saturday, September 26th from 4 p.m. to 7 p.m. at the Knights of Columbus on East Jefferson Street in Plymouth. Tickets are $12 in advance, $15 at the door. Carryouts are available. 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Additional information is available on the Facebook event page. I'm Rusty Nixon, Giant FM News.
1: From the Tri-County Weather Center, I'm Bill Banks on All News 1520 WKVI. 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This afternoon, mostly cloudy with a high near 66. Tonight, mostly cloudy with a low around 52. Looking ahead to Tuesday, a slight chance of rain showers with mostly cloudy skies, high near 66. Tuesday night will also be mostly cloudy with a low around 51. Currently, it's 64 and overcast. I'm Bill Banks. 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
6: 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Shares of Intel up 12%, AMD up 10%, Qualcomm up 9%. With that, the Dow rose 366 points, about 0.75% higher. But it was a tech-heavy Nasdaq that made the day. It shot up 600 points. That's a 2.25% gain. Again, a fresh record high. The S&P up 114. That's 1.5% higher. Oil was lower, though, on rising hopes for talks to end the war in Iran. Still, it's about $96 a barrel right now. Tom Busby, Bloomberg Radio.
7: Wow, yeah, since the storm, it's been crazy busy for us. 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Oh, wow, and check this out. 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
13: 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These very effective Ukrainian drone attacks on Russian refineries.
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0: Turning to funeral arrangements. Owen E. Rao, 93, passed away on Friday, January 9th, 2026, at St. Joe Regional Medical Center in Plymouth. Born in North Liberty on April 22nd of 1932, Owen was the son of Harry and Irma Cole Rao. Graduating from Bremen High School, he honorably served in the United States Navy during the Korean War. Visitation will be held on Saturday, September 19th, from 11 a.m. to 1 p.m. at Johnson Danielson Funeral Home, 1100 North Michigan Street in Plymouth. A celebration of life will immediately follow at 1 p.m. Owen will be laid to rest at Fair Cemetery. Condolences can be left for the family at www.johnson-danielson.com. Chris R. Pinkerton, 65, passed away on Friday, September 11th at Center for Hospice, Racklin House. Chris was born July 10th of 1961 in Muncie to Larry and Beth Pinkerton. He attended Plymouth High School, graduated with the class of 1979. Per wishes of the family, private services will be held. Memorial contributions may be given to the Cancer Association of Marshall County, P.O. Box 895, Plymouth, Indiana. Johnson Danielson Funeral Home has been entrusted with the arrangements. Condolences can be left for the family at www.johnson-danielson.com. Mark L. Whitaker, 64, passed away on Friday, September 11th, at his home. Mark was born on December 30th of 1961 in Ohio to Don and Lillian Harper Whitaker. He attended Plymouth High School, graduating with the class of 1981. Shortly after, Mark answered the call to serve his country, serving in the United States Army as a mechanic from 1981 to 1985. Burial will take place at New Oak Hill Cemetery in Plymouth with military honors at a later date. Johnson Danielson Funeral Home has been entrusted with the arrangements. Condolences can be left for the family at www.johnson-danielson.com.
1: From the Tri-County Weather Center, I'm Bill Banks on All News 1520 WKVI. 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This afternoon, mostly cloudy with a high near 66. Tonight, mostly cloudy with a low around 52. Looking ahead to Tuesday, a slight chance of rain showers with mostly cloudy skies, high near 66. Tuesday night will also be mostly cloudy with a low around 51. Currently, it's 64 and overcast. I'm Bill Banks. For your local forecast 24/7, visit WKVI.com.
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0: I'm Rusty Nixon, Giant FM Sports. It's another giant week of football here on Giant FM. On Friday night, we have our triple game of the week, but it all starts on Thursday night as we will go around the county. We'll talk to all the area football coaches, get a little bit of a scouting report for their Friday night games. It's Max 98.3's Thursday Night Lights, 7 o'clock on Thursday on Max 98.3. Friday night game of the week on WTCA, as always, you can follow the Rockies as they have a huge contest with Northridge. That one will start at 6:30 with a pregame, 7 o'clock kick. Join Kenny Kramer and Ryan Lockhart for the play-by-play action there. On WKVI, Mitch Columbia has the call as LaVille heads over to Knox. That pregame will start at 7 and the kickoff at 8 o'clock at Knox with Mitch Columbia. Then on Max 98.3, join Scott Masters and myself for all the play-by-play action as we will be at John Glenn as they take on Bremen in a grudge match. We'll have that one for you starting at 6:30, 7 o'clock kickoff on Friday night. It's our Friday night triple header, WTCA, Plymouth, and Northridge. 6:30 start, 7 o'clock kick. Max 98.3. It is Bremen against Glenn. 6:30 kickoff, 7 o'clock start. And then on WKVI, LaVille versus Knox. 7 o'clock pregame, 8 o'clock kickoff for that one. I'm Rusty Nixon, Giant FM Sports.
16: ABC News, I'm Michelle Franzen. President Trump in New York City ahead of his speech tomorrow at the UN General Assembly. He met with New York City's Mayor Zoran Mondani. The mayor says their meeting focused on ways to lower costs from housing and fuel to consumer goods.
17: Each time the president and I speak, it is about the same topics. How to improve the lives of New Yorkers and how to use the power of government to take on the cost of living crisis, to grow our economy, and to build a better, stronger New York.
16: The war with Iran weighing on oil prices and pushing diesel prices to record highs. And gas prices are also topping $5 a gallon in many states. Hundreds of cancellations at airports nationwide after equipment outages forced ground stops at two major hubs, Newark Liberty International and Philadelphia International. The FAA says crews discover the backup system was also cut by a construction crew working on a project. Officials say it could take hours more to fix. This is ABC News. Princess Diana's younger brother, Charles Spencer, speaking out about details of his new book, due out tomorrow. ABC's Maggie Rooley has more.
18: Earl Spencer, the younger brother of the late Princess Diana, opening up to us at his family home of Althorp about his poignant memoir, Swan Song, Diana, My Sister.
19: One of the things with being a little brother is you think, oh, she's going to be okay. And then realizing that she really wasn't. Now I realize, you know, she was stuck in a gilded cage and she wanted the world to know it wasn't okay in there. And I didn't fully understand, actually, how very difficult things were for her at times.
18: Spencer telling us he wanted to write this book ahead of the 30th anniversary of Diana's death.
16: The 30th anniversary is next year. Charles Spencer says his book is not meant to target the palace, but set the record straight. Severe storms impacting millions of Americans in Cincinnati, Pittsburgh, and West Virginia, and parts of the Southwest facing a new threat of flash floods. Michelle Franz in ABC News.
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22: It's confessions are one of the key issues. This is Network Indiana, and I'm Jake McDaniel. Richard Allen's attorneys argued this morning that he falsely confessed during a psychological crisis. Prosecutors say his statements, along with other evidence, support his convictions.
23: They had a man working full-time listening to him and saying that his confessions were true because he'd listened to him and felt like they were true. If the jury hears those videos, if the jury sees the bookend calls, there's no way.
22: Appellate attorney Mark Lehman, representing Allen, questioned several decisions made during the trial. He argued Special Judge Frank Gull used the wrong legal standard when deciding whether Allen's prison confessions could be admitted as evidence. Diesel prices are $3 a gallon higher today than a year ago. The statewide average today is over $6.81 a gallon, says AAA, and regular unleaded is over $4.01 a gallon. An Evansville woman is heading to federal prison after stealing more than $400,000 from a healthcare staffing agency. Jonette Cruz has more.
24: 52-year-old Heather Renee Armstead was sentenced to nearly 5 years in prison for wire fraud, money laundering, and access device fraud. Federal prosecutors say Armstead, the company's former chief operations officer, secretly opened an unauthorized bank account, diverted client payments, and secured fraudulent business loans. She used the cash for personal shopping sprees, including thousands spent on jewelry. Armstead, who has prior federal fraud convictions, was also ordered to pay back $245,000 in restitution. Jeanette Cruz, Network Indiana.
22: It went into overtime last night, but the Indianapolis Colts lost to the Kansas City Chiefs 33-30. Head coach Shane Steichen afterwards.
25: We fought like crazy, but it wasn't good enough. End of the day, we got to find a way to make a play at the end, whether it's offense, defense, special teams, to find a way there.
22: Daniel Jones threw for 210 yards and a touchdown, and Jonathan Taylor rushed for two touchdowns. I'm Jake McDaniel, and you're listening to Network Indiana.
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31: A press release from the LaPorte County Sheriff's Office shares that officials responded to a residence located in the area of County Road 125 East in LaPorte County following the discovery of a deceased male in the basement of a residence.
32: I'm Becca Shepherd for Stark County Family Dentistry from the WKVI Information Center.
31: The decedent has been identified as 22-year-old Jonathan J. Ibarra, who was last known to reside in Warsaw. Ibarra sustained a single gunshot wound to the head. The incident took place on Friday, September 18th at approximately 3:15 p.m. when an Indiana State Police trooper was flagged down by a concerned citizen who reported two suspicious individuals walking along County Road 125 East in rural LaPorte County. The trooper located the two individuals, a male and a female, and began speaking with them. While the trooper was seated inside his patrol vehicle and the two individuals remained outside, the male removed a firearm from his waistband. The trooper immediately accelerated away from the area. The male suspect then fired at the patrol vehicle, striking it twice. The trooper subsequently observed both individuals flee into a wooded area at a nearby residence. The female suspect later emerged from the wooded area and surrendered to authorities. The male suspect remained unaccounted for, which prompted a search of the surrounding area. And at approximately 7:40 p.m., the Indiana State Police SWAT team entered the residence that was near that wooded area. During a search of the residence, officers located the male suspect in the basement. The investigation into the circumstances surrounding the death remains ongoing. More information will be released following the completion of the autopsy and investigation. A press release from the Stark County Clerk's Office reminds voters that absentee voting is available for the upcoming election. Voters who qualify to vote by absentee ballot may request an application and submit it to the Stark County Clerk's Office. Once an application has been approved, the voter will receive instruction regarding how to complete and return their ballot. Voters are encouraged to submit their absentee ballot applications as early as possible to allow adequate time for processing, delivery, and the return of the completed ballot. Absentee ballot applications are available now. The deadline to request an absentee ballot is October 22nd. Absentee in-person voting begins October 6th at the Stark County Courthouse. The last day to vote absentee in person is November 2nd at noon Central Time. The deadline for absentee ballots to be received by the clerk's office is November 3rd. Voters who have questions about absentee voting, eligibility, applications, or returning their ballot may contact the Stark County Clerk's Office at 574-772-9160 or visit the Clerk's Office at 53 East Washington Street in the courthouse. The Clerk's Office encourages all eligible voters to make a plan to participate in the upcoming election and to carefully follow all instructions provided with their absentee ballot. Knox will hold a Meet the Candidates night in mid-October before the November midterm election. The event is sponsored by the Stark County Chamber of Commerce, the City of Knox, The Leader, and WKVI. An announcement shared by the Chamber of Commerce states that this Meet the Candidates night is scheduled for Tuesday, October 13th, and will be held at the Nancy J. Dembowski Community Center, which is located at 55 East Lake Street in Knox. Doors will open at 5 p.m. Central Time, with the program beginning at 6 p.m. The event will give community members an opportunity to hear directly from candidates and learn more about their positions on issues affecting the area. Members of the public can also submit questions for the candidates ahead of the event. Questions should be emailed to candidatequestions1@gmail.com, that's the number one, or dropped off at the WKVI offices, which are located at 400 West Culver Road in Knox. Questions will be accepted until 3 p.m. Central Time on October 13th. That email address can be found online at WKVI.com. 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
1: From the Tri-County Weather Center, I'm Bill Banks on All News 1520 WKVI. 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This afternoon, mostly cloudy with a high near 66. Tonight, mostly cloudy with a low around 52. Looking ahead to Tuesday, a slight chance of rain showers with mostly cloudy skies, high near 66. Tuesday night will also be mostly cloudy with a low around 51. Currently, it's 64 and overcast. I'm Bill Banks. For your local forecast 24/7, visit WKVI.com.
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4: 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A fresh record high today for the tech-heavy NASDAQ thanks to a rally in AI stocks, sparked by soaring demand for Muse, the new AI agent for Meta Platforms. 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With so many people wanting to use that Muse to schedule appointments, make reservations, answer email, and more, shares of Meta today shot up 11.5% and sent demand for AI computer chip makers surging. Shares of Intel up 12%, AMD up 10%, Qualcomm up 9%. With that, the Dow rose 366 points, about 0.75% higher. But it was a tech-heavy NASDAQ that made the day. It shot up 600 points. That's a 2.25% gain. Again, a fresh record high. The S&P up 114. That's 1.5% higher. Oil was lower, though, on rising hopes for talks to end the war in Iran. Still, it's about $96 a barrel right now. Tom Busby, Bloomberg Radio.
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9: This is Ty Higgins from the Ohio AgNet. Hoosier Ag Today's founder Gary Truitt recently was honored with the Farm Broadcaster of the Year Award from our National Association of Farm Broadcasting. Gary was really surprised by the honor, but I can tell you many of us weren't. Gary's work for agriculture goes far outside his Indiana borders. Speaking for my fellow farm broadcasters, the 65 Indiana radio stations that have aired Gary's Indiana reports, many for the last three decades, and thousands of Hoosier farmers and rural listeners. Congratulations, Gary.
10: 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I'm CJ Miller, and this is Hoosier Ag Today News, inviting you to join us for a Holiday Vacations Hawaiian Islands tour hosted by Hoosier Ag Today's Eric Pfeiffer in March of 2027. 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
11: Gasoline and diesel prices are going to continue to advance, so the prognosis is not good.
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11: That has been, by the way, the reason that diesel has nearly completely disconnected from the broader market. These very effective Ukrainian drone attacks on Russian refineries.
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31: Turning now to funeral arrangements. 71-year-old Gary Devin Hilton of LaPorte passed away September 16th. Visitation will be held from 4 to 7 p.m. Central Time Wednesday, September 23rd at Agape Christian Church, which is located at 1601 I Street in LaPorte. Funeral services will be held at the church at 11 a.m. Central Time the following day, Thursday, September 24th. In lieu of flowers, memorial contributions may be made to Agape Christian Church. Arrangements have been entrusted to Frayne Mortuary in Madarieville in memory of 71-year-old Gary Devin Hilton of LaPorte. Remember, you can find complete obituary information online at WKVI.com.
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20: ABC News, I'm Michelle Franz. The telecom outage that disrupted flights at major Northeast hubs has been repaired. Transportation Secretary Sean Duffy posting on X that the flight operations at Northeast airports are now starting to resume, but it could take longer for flights to return to normal. Those issues began when a circuit blew at Philadelphia Air Traffic Control Facility today. The FAA also says the backup system that went into place was also cut, a line that a construction crew had cut as well. The shooting of a DoorDash driver in Austin, Texas has sparked protests. An attorney for her client says he was forced to sleep on the floor of a detention facility. That after being treated for a gunshot wound. Local leaders are now calling for transparency. Homeland Security says that the man was here in the country illegally. And on Wall Street today, stocks ending higher despite a rise in oil prices. This is ABC News. President Trump has banned three news outlets from having access to the White House, claiming the stories that they air are too negative. CNN, MS Now, and Politico have filed a First Amendment lawsuit in response. A hearing takes place on Wednesday.
1: Cat lovers are fawning over a new cat species recently discovered in the Bolivian cloud forest. But the feline doesn't seem interested in all the attention.
2: Since scientists determined that a little 3-pound spotted cat that looks a lot like a tiny leopard is actually the first new feline species to be discovered in nearly a century, people have been flocking to the animal sanctuary in Bolivia where he lives to see him. Only Tigrino, as he's been dubbed, is shy and doesn't really like people, or doesn't seem to. He's so far emerged from his shelter only a few times, sniffed around, and then slipped back behind the foliage. People are still going, though, in hopes of catching even a glimpse. Sherry Preston, ABC News.
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26: It was an appeals hearing, not to figure out if he was guilty or innocent. This is Network Indiana. I'm Jake McDaniel. Attorneys representing Richard Allen argued he didn't get a fair trial in downtown Indy. They asked the Indiana Court of Appeals to overturn his 130-year sentence for the 2017 killings of Abby Williams and Libby German in Delphi. Here's part of what was said in court this morning.
27: She identified him unequivocally as being Bridge Guy, and she did so based primarily, she said, on the clothing. As she said, she only saw him for moments from a matter of 50 feet away. What she saw primarily was his clothing.
26: Allen was arrested in 2022 and convicted in 24 after a trial that lasted nearly a month, a ruling is expected in about 2 months. Indiana's gas average today is $4.01 a gallon, says AAA. Diesel prices are now at $6.81. LaPorte County Sheriff's deputies warning those who live in the county about a scam where people demand money for an incarcerated relative's jail expenses. Fraudsters often use real names and arrest details. Deputies are urging people to never send money or share personal info when fraudsters call. Indiana Governor Mike Braun and the Natural Resources Department announced plans today for the new campground at McCormick's Creek State Park. An EF3 tornado in 23 killed 2 people and destroyed the campground. The new campground includes nearly 200 campsites. And an Indianapolis recovery community is earning statewide honors. Johnette Cruz explains how.
28: Volunteers of America and Seeds of Hope received the Excellence in Affordable Housing Award for their Grimes Family Center. In its first year, the center helped 11 mothers close DCS cases or regain custody of their kids. Resident Samantha says,
29: I got my daughter back. I got custody of her. I'm actually paying rent. I have my name in a light bill. I have a vehicle. You know, I have a good job. I have good people in my life.
28: Nearly all residents at the 36-unit facility are now employed or enrolled in education programs.
26: This is Network Indiana.
31: A press release from the LaPorte County Sheriff's Office shares that officials responded to a residence located in the area of County Road 125 East in LaPorte County following the discovery of a deceased male in the basement of a residence.
30: I'm Becca Shepherd for Stark County Family Dentistry from the WKVI Information Center.
31: The decedent has been identified as 22-year-old Jonathan J. Ibarra, who was last known to reside in Warsaw. Ibarra sustained a single gunshot wound to the head. The incident took place on Friday, September 18th at approximately 3:15 p.m. when an Indiana State Police trooper was flagged down by a concerned citizen who reported two suspicious individuals walking along County Road 125 East in rural LaPorte County. The trooper located the two individuals, a male and a female, and began speaking with them. While the trooper was seated inside his patrol vehicle and the two individuals remained outside, the male removed a firearm from his waistband. The trooper immediately accelerated away from the area. The male suspect then fired at the patrol vehicle, striking it twice. The trooper subsequently observed both individuals flee into a wooded area at a nearby residence. The female suspect later emerged from the wooded area and surrendered to authorities. The male suspect remained unaccounted for, which prompted a search of the surrounding area. And at approximately 7:40 p.m., the Indiana State Police SWAT team entered the residence that was near that wooded area. During a search of the residence, officers located the male suspect in the basement. The investigation into the circumstances surrounding the death remains ongoing. More information will be released following the completion of the autopsy and investigation. A press release from the Stark County Clerk's Office reminds voters that absentee voting is available for the upcoming election. Voters who qualify to vote by absentee ballot may request an application and submit it to the Stark County Clerk's Office. Once an application has been approved, the voter will receive instruction regarding how to complete and return their ballot. Voters are encouraged to submit their absentee ballot applications as early as possible to allow adequate time for processing, delivery, and the return of the completed ballot. Absentee ballot applications are available now. The deadline to request an absentee ballot is October 22nd. Absentee in-person voting begins October 6th at the Stark County Courthouse. The last day to vote absentee in-person is November 2nd at noon Central Time. The deadline for absentee ballots to be received by the clerk's office is November 3rd. Voters who have questions about absentee voting, eligibility, applications, or returning their ballot may contact the Stark County Clerk's Office at 574-772-9160 or visit the Clerk's Office at 53 East Washington Street in the courthouse. The Clerk's Office encourages all eligible voters to make a plan to participate in the upcoming election and to carefully follow all instructions provided with their absentee ballot. Knox will hold a Meet the Candidates night in mid-October before the November midterm election. The event is sponsored by the Stark County Chamber of Commerce, the City of Knox, The Leader, and WKVI. An announcement shared by the Chamber of Commerce states that this Meet the Candidates night is scheduled for Tuesday, October 13th. It will be held at the Nancy J. Dembowski Community Center, which is located at 55 East Lake Street in Knox. Doors will open at 5 p.m. Central Time, with the program beginning at 6 p.m. The event will give community members an opportunity to hear directly from candidates and learn more about their positions on issues affecting the area. Members of the public can also submit questions for the candidates ahead of the event. Questions should be emailed to candidatequestions1@gmail.com, that's the number one, or dropped off at the WKVI offices, which are located at 400 West Culver Road in Knox. Questions will be accepted until 3 p.m. Central Time on October 13th. That email address can be found online at WKVI.com.
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0: 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Tonight, mostly cloudy skies with a low of 50. Tomorrow, a mix of sun and clouds with a passing shower possible, high 67. Tomorrow night, clouds with a low of 50. Wednesday, partly cloudy, high in the upper 60s. I'm Bill Banks. For your local forecast 24/7, visit WKVI.com.
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31: Turning now to funeral arrangements. 71-year-old Gary Devin Hilton of LaPorte passed away September 16th. Visitation will be held from 4 to 7 p.m. Central Time Wednesday, September 23rd at Agape Christian Church, which is located at 1601 I Street in LaPorte. Funeral services will be held at the church at 11 a.m. Central Time the following day, Thursday, September 24th. In lieu of flowers, memorial contributions may be made to Agape Christian Church. Arrangements have been entrusted to Frayne Mortuary in Madarieville in memory of 71-year-old Gary Devin Hilton of LaPorte. 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
0: 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Tonight, mostly cloudy skies with a low of 50. Tomorrow, a mix of sun and clouds with a passing shower possible. High 67. Tomorrow night, clouds with a low of 50. Wednesday, partly cloudy. High in the upper 60s. I'm Bill Banks. For your local forecast 24/7, visit WKVI.com.
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1: The NFL's longest losing streak continues. I'm Network Indiana's Nathaniel Finch.
2: Every little thing matters. It's like those are the type of games that you would think about for a little bit more. And a lot of us probably going to think about all night. Like, damn, man, we could have did this better. We should have did this. We should have did that. And we got to be able to just finish these type of games. We went to OT with them last year. And they finding a way to finish. We got to find a way to finish, you know.
1: That's Colts star cornerback Sauce Gardner after Indianapolis falls in overtime in Kansas City last night, 33-30.
16: I told him, keep your freaking heads up, dude. It's a long season ahead of us, and we're battling like crazy. And that's the message, and we got to continue to grow and learn. And we got a lot of football left. Like I said last week, we're right there. You know, we got to find a way to win at the end. That was one of those games. It's a freaking hardest league, and you got to find a way to win these tight games.
1: Colts coach Shane Steichen up next at home against Houston on Sunday. It's also a loss for the Indiana Fever by 16 at home against the Washington Mystics.
17: Give them credit. They're great at what they do, and they've been playing really good basketball. He has them playing really great basketball, and it's probably not a team that a lot of people want to see in the postseason. You know, I think for us, it's just finding a mentality, and I thought, you know, in the third quarter, we had moments.
1: That's Fever star Caitlin Clark. It now muddies up the playoff picture for Indiana. One game behind the Atlanta Dream for the number 4 seed and home court advantage. Now 2 games behind Las Vegas for number 3, with just 2 games left, both against the Minnesota Lynx. It was a big weekend in college football. Number 3 Notre Dame beating Michigan State 27-10 at home, while the Indiana Hoosiers drop a spot in the AP poll despite a 38-0 win against Western Kentucky. Ball State a 51-15 road loss against Liberty, while Purdue falls at UCLA 52-38. With your Network Indiana Sports Report, I'm Nathaniel Finch.
18: Fox News, I'm Tom Graham. World leaders arriving in New York City for tomorrow's kickoff of the United Nations General Assembly. President Trump is in Manhattan.
19: President Trump will give his major address tomorrow morning here at the UN General Assembly in front of some 130 world leaders. Of course, tens of millions more watching from around the world. One of the major focuses will be ending the war with Iran, a goal that so far has proven elusive to the administration.
18: Fox's Lucas Tomlinson in Austin, Texas. Protests against ICE erupting over an immigrant shot by an agent. Fox's Brooke Taylor.
20: About 100 people showed up. Local reporters on the ground say rocks and water bottles were even thrown at law enforcement officers. Protesters, they blocked the streets, and officers eventually had to use tear gas to break up the crowd.
18: Wilbur Garces Perez was released from the hospital. America's listening to Fox News.
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26: It was an appeals hearing, not to figure out if he was guilty or innocent. This is Network Indiana. I'm Jake McDaniel. Attorneys representing Richard Allen argued he didn't get a fair trial in downtown Indy. They asked the Indiana Court of Appeals to overturn his 130-year sentence for the 2017 killings of Abby Williams and Libby German in Delphi. Here's part of what was said in court this morning.
32: She identified him unequivocally as being Bridge Guy, and she did so based primarily, she said, on the clothing. As she said, she only saw him for moments from a matter of 50 feet away. What she saw primarily was his clothing.
26: Allen was arrested in 2022 and convicted in 24 after a trial that lasted nearly a month, a ruling is expected in about 2 months. Indiana's gas average today is $4.01 a gallon, says AAA. Diesel prices are now at $6.81. LaPorte County Sheriff's deputies warning those who live in the county about a scam where people demand money for an incarcerated relative's jail expenses. Fraudsters often use real names and arrest details. Deputies are urging people to never send money or share personal info when fraudsters call. Indiana Governor Mike Braun and the Natural Resources Department announced plans today for the new campground at McCormick's Creek State Park. An EF3 tornado in 23 killed two people and destroyed the campground. The new campground includes nearly 200 campsites. And an Indianapolis recovery community is earning statewide honors. Johnette Cruz explains how.
5: Volunteers of America and Seeds of Hope received the Excellence in Affordable Housing Award for their Grimes Family Center. In its first year, the center helped 11 mothers close DCS cases or regain custody of their kids. Resident Samantha says,
7: I got my daughter back. I got custody of her. I'm actually paying rent.

0: 3:37 a.m., Plymouth police were once again dispatched and arrived at the restaurant while the two suspects were still on the property. The pair, 26-year-old Eliodanus C. Pluton of Indianapolis, 38-year-old Omar P. Coutinho of Louisville, Kentucky, were detained. Both men were arrested and transported to the Marshall County Jail. Pluton and Coutinho were each booked for theft, a Class A misdemeanor, and organized theft, a level 6 felony. Used cooking oil can be recycled into biodiesel fuel, animal feed, and other products, making it a target for thieves who sell it to rendering companies for profit. The restaurant recycling industry estimates that stolen grease costs businesses millions of dollars each year nationwide. Plymouth police are encouraging other business owners who may have been victims of cooking oil theft to come forward. Beacon Health System is opening Beacon Medical Group in Plymouth, bringing four key specialties under one roof: primary care, OB, and prenatal care, heart care, and neurosurgery. 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Care team begins accepting new patients on October 5th. Familiar face will be welcoming patients. Dr. Olivia Neese, who grew up on a family farm just outside Plymouth, is returning home to practice family medicine and provide prenatal and obstetric care. Says she always planned to return to the community that raised her. Beacon says the new clinic reflects its commitment to expanding access to high-quality care across the region. While Beacon has purchased additional property in Plymouth for future development, no construction timeline has been set. 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Organizers are encouraging the community to get their tickets early. That will be held next Saturday, September 26th, from 4 p.m. to 7 p.m. at the Knights of Columbus on East Jefferson Street in Plymouth. 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Additional information is available on the Facebook event page. I'm Rusty Nixon, Giant FM News.
1: From the Tri-County Weather Center, I'm Bill Banks on All News 1520 WKVI. 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Tonight, mostly cloudy skies with a low of 50. Tomorrow, a mix of sun and clouds with a passing shower possible, high 67. Tomorrow night, clouds with a low of 50. Wednesday, partly cloudy, high in the upper 60s. I'm Bill Banks. For your local forecast 24/7, visit WKVI.com.
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17: Turning to funeral arrangements, Owen E. Rao, 93, passed away on Friday, January 9th, 2026, at St. Joe Regional Medical Center in Plymouth. Born in North Liberty on April 22nd of 1932, Owen was the son of Harry and Irma Cole Rao. Graduating from Bremen High School, he honorably served in the United States Navy during the Korean War. Visitation will be held on Saturday, September 19th, from 11 a.m. to 1 p.m. at Johnson Danielson Funeral Home, 1100 North Michigan Street in Plymouth. A celebration of life will immediately follow at 1 p.m. Owen will be laid to rest at Fair Cemetery. Condolences can be left for the family at www.johnson-danielson.com. Chris R. Pinkerton, 65, passed away on Friday, September 11th at Center for Hospice, Rackland House. Chris was born July 10th of 1961 in Muncie to Larry and Beth Pinkerton. He attended Plymouth High School, graduated with the class of 1979. Per wishes of the family, private services will be held. Memorial contributions may be given to the Cancer Association of Marshall County, P.O. Box 895, Plymouth, Indiana. Johnson Danielson Funeral Home has been entrusted with the arrangements. Condolences can be left for the family at www.johnson-danielson.com. Mark L. Whitaker, 64, passed away on Friday, September 11th, at his home. Mark was born on December 30th of 1961 in Ohio to Don and Lillian Harper Whitaker. He attended Plymouth High School, graduating with the class of 1981. Shortly after, Mark answered the call to serve his country, serving in the United States Army as a mechanic from 1981 to 1985. Burial will take place at New Oak Hill Cemetery in Plymouth with military honors at a later date. Johnson Danielson Funeral Home has been entrusted with the arrangements. Condolences can be left for the family at www.johnson-danielson.com.
4: 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Tonight, mostly cloudy skies with a low of 50. Tomorrow, a mix of sun and clouds with a passing shower possible, high 67. Tomorrow night, clouds with a low of 50. Wednesday, partly cloudy, high in the upper 60s. I'm Bill Banks. For your local forecast 24/7, visit WKVI.com.
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17: I'm Rusty Nixon, Giant FM Sports. 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On Friday night, we have our triple game of the week, but it all starts on Thursday night as we will go around the county. We'll talk to all the area football coaches, get a little bit of a scouting report for their Friday night games. 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Friday night game of the week on WTCA. As always, you can follow the Rockies as they have a huge contest with Northridge. That one will start at 6:30 with a pregame, 7 o'clock kick. Join Kenny Kramer and Ryan Lockhart for the play-by-play action there. On WKVI, Mitch Columbia has the call as LaVille heads over to Knox. That pregame will start at 7 and the kickoff at 8 o'clock at Knox with Mitch Columbia. Then on Max 98.3, join Scott Masters and myself for all the play-by-play action as we will be at John Glenn as they take on Bremen in a grudge match. We'll have that one for you starting at 6:30, 7 o'clock kickoff on Friday night. It's our Friday night triple header, WTCA, Plymouth, and Northridge. 6:30 start, 7 o'clock kick. Max 98.3, it is Bremen against Glenn. 6:30 kickoff, 7 o'clock start. And then on WKBI, LaVille versus Knox. 7 o'clock pregame, 8 o'clock kickoff for that one. I'm Rusty Nixon, Giant FM Sports.
19: ABC News, I'm Michelle Franz, and the telecom outage that disrupted flights at major Northeast hubs has been repaired. Transportation Secretary Sean Duffy posting on X that the flight operations at Northeast airports are now starting to resume, but it could take longer for flights to return to normal. Those issues began when a circuit blew at Philadelphia Air Traffic Control Facility today. The FAA also says the backup system that went into place was also cut, a line that a construction crew had cut as well. The shooting of a DoorDash driver in Austin, Texas has sparked protests. An attorney for her client says he was forced to sleep on the floor of a detention facility. That after being treated for a gunshot wound. Local leaders are now calling for transparency. Homeland Security says that the man was here in the country illegally. And on Wall Street today, stocks ending higher despite a rise in oil prices. This is ABC News. President Trump has banned three news outlets from having access to the White House, claiming the stories that they air are too negative. CNN, MS Now, and Politico have filed a First Amendment lawsuit in response. A hearing takes place on Wednesday. Cat lovers are fawning over a new cat species recently discovered in the Bolivian cloud forest. But the feline doesn't seem interested in all the attention.
20: Since scientists determined that a little 3-pound spotted cat that looks a lot like a tiny leopard is actually the first new feline species to be discovered in nearly a century, people have been flocking to the animal sanctuary in Bolivia where he lives to see him. Only Tigrino, as he's been dubbed, is shy and doesn't really like people, or doesn't seem to. He's so far emerged from his shelter only a few times, sniffed around, and then slipped back behind the foliage. People are still going, though, in hopes of catching even a glimpse. Sherry Preston, ABC News.
19: Severe storms targeting parts of the Midwest and East Coast today. Michelle Franzen, ABC News.
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24: 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If you have symptoms, contact a doctor.
23: I'm so glad I did.
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25: It was an appeals hearing, not to figure out if he was guilty or innocent. This is Network Indiana. I'm Jake McDaniel. Attorneys representing Richard Allen argued he didn't get a fair trial in downtown Indy. They asked the Indiana Court of Appeals to overturn his 130-year sentence for the 2017 killings of Abby Williams and Libby German in Delphi. Here's part of what was said in court this morning.
26: She identified him unequivocally as being Bridge Guy, and she did so based primarily, she said, on the clothing. As she said, she only saw him for moments from a matter of 50 feet away. What she saw primarily was his clothing.
25: Allen was arrested in 2022 and convicted in 24 after a trial that lasted nearly a month. A ruling is expected in about 2 months. Indiana's gas average today is $4.01 a gallon, says AAA. Diesel prices are now at $6.81. LaPorte County Sheriff's deputies warning those who live in the county about a scam where people demand money for an incarcerated relative's jail expenses. Fraudsters often use real names and arrest details. Deputies are urging people to never send money or share personal info when fraudsters call. Indiana Governor Mike Braun and the Natural Resources Department announced plans today for the new campground at McCormick's Creek State Park. An EF3 tornado in 23 killed 2 people and destroyed the campground. The new campground includes nearly 200 campsites. And an Indianapolis recovery community is earning statewide honors. Johnette Cruz explains how.
27: Volunteers of America and Seeds of Hope received the Excellence in Affordable Housing Award for their Grimes Family Center. In its first year, the center helped 11 mothers close DCS cases or regain custody of their kids. Resident Samantha says,
28: I got my daughter back. I got custody of her. I'm actually paying rent. I have my name in a light bill. I have a vehicle. You know, I have a good job. I have good people in my life.
27: Nearly all residents at the 36-unit facility are now employed or enrolled in education programs.
25: This is Network Indiana.
29: A press release from the LaPorte County Sheriff's Office shares that officials responded to a residence located in the area of County Road 125 East in LaPorte County following the discovery of a deceased male in the basement of a residence.
30: I'm Becca Shepherd for Stark County Family Dentistry from the WKVI Information Center.
29: The decedent has been identified as 22-year-old Jonathan J. Ibarra, who was last known to reside in Warsaw. Ibarra sustained a single gunshot wound to the head. The incident took place on Friday, September 18th at approximately 3:15 p.m. when an Indiana State Police trooper was flagged down by a concerned citizen who reported 2 suspicious individuals walking along County Road 125 East in rural LaPorte County. The trooper located the 2 individuals, a male and a female, and began speaking with them. While the trooper was seated inside his patrol vehicle and the 2 individuals remained outside, the male removed a firearm from his waistband. The trooper immediately accelerated away from the area. The male suspect then fired at the patrol vehicle, striking it twice. The trooper subsequently observed both individuals flee into a wooded area at a nearby residence. The female suspect later emerged from the wooded area and surrendered to authorities. The male suspect remained unaccounted for, which prompted a search of the surrounding area. And at approximately 7:40 p.m., the Indiana State Police SWAT team entered the residence that was near that wooded area. During a search of the residence, officers located the male suspect in the basement. The investigation into the circumstances surrounding the death remains ongoing. More information will be released following the completion of the autopsy and investigation. A press release from the Stark County Clerk's Office reminds voters that absentee voting is available for the upcoming election. Voters who qualify to vote by absentee ballot may request an application and submit it to the Stark County Clerk's Office. Once an application has been approved, the voter will receive instruction regarding how to complete and return their ballot. Voters are encouraged to submit their absentee ballot applications as early as possible to allow adequate time for processing, delivery, and the return of the completed ballot. Absentee ballot applications are available now. The deadline to request an absentee ballot is October 22nd. Absentee in-person voting begins October 6th at the Stark County Courthouse. The last day to vote absentee in person is November 2nd at noon Central Time. The deadline for absentee ballots to be received by the clerk's office is November 3rd. Voters who have questions about absentee voting, eligibility, applications, or returning their ballot may contact the Stark County Clerk's Office at 574-772-9160 or visit the clerk's office at 53 East Washington Street in the courthouse. The clerk's office encourages all eligible voters to make a plan to participate in the upcoming election and to carefully follow all instructions provided with their absentee ballot. Knox will hold a Meet the Candidates night in mid-October before the November midterm election. The event is sponsored by the Stark County Chamber of Commerce, the City of Knox, The Leader, and WKVI. An announcement shared by the Chamber of Commerce states that this Meet the Candidates night is scheduled for Tuesday, October 13th, and will be held at the Nancy J. Dembowski Community Center, which is located at 55 East Lake Street in Knox. Doors will open at 5 p.m. Central Time, with the program beginning at 6 p.m. The event will give community members an opportunity to hear directly from candidates and learn more about their positions on issues affecting the area. Members of the public can also submit questions for the candidates ahead of the event. Questions should be emailed to candidatequestions1@gmail.com, that's the number one, or dropped off at the WKVI offices, which are located at 400 West Culver Road in Knox. Questions will be accepted until 3 p.m. Central Time on October 13th. That email address can be found online at WKVI.com.
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4: From the Tri-County Weather Center, I'm Bill Banks on All News 1520 WKVI. 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Tonight, mostly cloudy skies with a low of 50. Tomorrow, a mix of sun and clouds with a passing shower possible, high 67. Tomorrow night, clouds with a low of 50. Wednesday, partly cloudy, high in the upper 60s. I'm Bill Banks. For your local forecast 24/7, visit WKVI.com.
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29: Turning now to funeral arrangements. 71-year-old Gary Devin Hilton of LaPorte passed away September 16th. Visitation will be held from 4 to 7 p.m. Central Time Wednesday, September 23rd at Agape Christian Church, which is located at 1601 I Street in LaPorte. Funeral services will be held at the church at 11 a.m. Central Time the following day, Thursday, September 24th. In lieu of flowers, memorial contributions may be made to Agape Christian Church. Arrangements have been entrusted to Frayne Mortuary in Madarieville in memory of 71-year-old Gary Devin Hilton of LaPorte. 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
4: From the Tri-County Weather Center, I'm Bill Banks on All News 1520 WKVI. 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Tonight, mostly cloudy skies with a low of 50. Tomorrow, a mix of sun and clouds with a passing shower possible. High 67. Tomorrow night, clouds with a low of 50. Wednesday, partly cloudy. High in the upper 60s. I'm Bill Banks. For your local forecast 24/7, visit WKVI.com.
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13: Congratulations to our Tyler Roth WKVI Athlete of the Week, junior volleyball player from Culver Community. It's Ashlyn Barron. Ashlyn leads the team so far with 161 kills, 222 digs, and 23 blocks. She is second in the Hoosier North Athletic Conference for kills and third
10: 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I'm Mitch Columbia.

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